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0: America's darkest day. That was 9/11/01. More people died in this country, in our homeland, than any other day in history. Since that day, the Tunnel to Towers Foundation was built. They've been helping American heroes and their families ever since. Heroes like United States Navy cryptologic technician Shannon Kent. Shannon Kent, that service was inspired by these 9/11 attacks, kind of like Nicole's story. A decorated warrior, a mother, Shannon served multiple tours in Iraq and Afghanistan. And, you know, she literally was on the front lines of providing the intelligence that was needed for our troops to win this conflict and battle. And she tragically, sadly lost her life in a suicide bomb attack in Syria. Go to their website, the letter T, the number two, the letter T.org, the letter T, the number two, the letter T.org for the Tunnel to Towers Foundation. 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More memorable moments, interesting guests, and a lot of fun coming up next. Born on America's darkest day, 9/11/01, the Tunnel to Towers Foundation, they have been helping American heroes ever since. And that means heroes like U.S. Army Sergeant William Bernard McKenna. Motivated by the tragedy of 9/11, he enlisted. He served two tours of duty in Iraq, where he was exposed daily to toxic chemicals from those burn pits. Now, less than a year after returning from his final tour, he lost his life to T-cell lymphoma. He left behind his devoted wife, Dina, their two daughters. Now, his wife, Dina, continues to fight tirelessly for veterans exposed to burn pits. Now, the Tunnel to Towers Foundation honored William's memory and his family's sacrifice. They paid off their mortgage. You can help more families like the McKennas. 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Or if you have a car to donate or land to donate or want to make a big donation, just go to their website, the letter T, the number two, the letter T.
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2: I'm Al Griffith with this quick check on the stories trending right now on WBZ News Radio 1030. The family of a Taunton woman who died at a former Stewart Healthcare hospital has filed a wrongful death lawsuit against two medical workers. The Globe says the wrongful death suit names a nurse and the attending physician on duty that night at Good Samaritan Medical Center in Brockton for not doing a proper triage that could have detected the heart attack and prevented her death. A man police say was acting erratically has been hospitalized with life-threatening injuries after falling into an 8-foot-tall spillway in Warren on Friday afternoon. Warren is in Worcester County. Saying their wages and benefits have not kept up with the cost of living, almost 2,000 Boston Medical Center nurses have voted to authorize a 3-day strike. The union representing the nurses says a strike is a last resort, and nurses still hope to negotiate a new contract. A bargaining session is planned for September 25th. I'm Al Griffith.
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0: 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The FBI tells us that's 0.01% of the time. 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Hey, there's still a lot more ahead on the best of the Sean Hannity Show. Stay tuned for more right after news on this station. You know, I hope you'll join the hundreds of thousands of people who choose confidence over uncertainty. 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
6: A federal judge has ruled that the Trump administration broke the law by ordering the Federal Emergency Management Agency to cut its workforce in half. A U.S. district judge in San Francisco issued the decision late Friday. The judge said the Department of Homeland Security acted unlawfully by seizing FEMA's authority and requiring the agency cut thousands of disaster response jobs. While FEMA is a part of DHS, a federal law adopted after Hurricane Katrina in 2005 says the department may not substantially reduce FEMA's authorities, responsibilities, or functions. President Trump wants the Smithsonian Institution to build a large new statue of George Washington in Washington, D.C. In a Friday Truth Social post, Trump called for a 30-foot colossus statue to be placed outside the Smithsonian National Museum of American History. He also called for a smaller statue of Washington inside, along with a 5-year exhibition dedicated to his life. In his post, Trump criticized the National Museum of American History for failing to give George Washington and our other founding fathers the celebration they deserve. Americans' wallets are taking a hit as inflation rises faster than wages. Lisa Carton reports.
7: Data released Friday by the U.S. Bureau of Labor Statistics show consumer prices rose 3.4% in August from a year ago. Meanwhile, a separate BLS report says average hourly earnings rose just 3.1% over the same time. The gap reveals the loss in purchasing power felt by workers. Soaring energy costs are a major factor, with gas prices rising nearly 4% in August alone.
6: The NFL is kicking off its first Sunday of the season with 13 games. The Baltimore Ravens head to Indiana to take on the Colts, while the Pittsburgh Steelers host the Atlanta Falcons. The Buffalo Bills visit the Houston Texans in a battle of AFC playoff teams from a year ago. Sunday night primetime features the Dallas Cowboys and the New York Giants from MetLife Stadium. I'm Rob Martier.
8: I'm Al Griffith with this quick check on the stories trending right now on WBZ News Radio 1030. A man police say was acting erratically has been hospitalized with life-threatening injuries after falling into an 8-foot-tall spillway in Warren on Friday afternoon. Warren is in Worcester County. The family of a Taunton woman who died at a former Stewart Healthcare hospital has filed a wrongful death lawsuit against two medical workers. The Globe says the wrongful death suit names a nurse and the attending physician on duty that night at Good Samaritan Medical Center in Brockton for not doing a proper triage that could have detected the heart attack and prevented her death. Saying their wages and benefits have not kept up with the cost of living, almost 2,000 Boston Medical Center nurses have voted to authorize a 3-day strike. The union representing the nurses says the strike is a last resort, and nurses still hope to negotiate a new contract. A bargaining session is planned for September 25th. I'm Al Griffith.
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0: if somebody comes along and in every aspect of their campaign, they're for higher taxes, more borrowing, bigger government, more bureaucrats. Remember, when they say something's going to be free, that means somebody's going to pay for it because it's not free. None of these things are free. But I think they're colliding with the reality that it's kind of like crawling out from under a rock. When you see what they have said, it's so horrifying that a lot of their candidates, I think, are just simply going to fall apart as people look at what they say. So what they're counting on is they want the American people to develop amnesia and forget everything they ever said before this week. I think they're going to find that it's impossible. I mean, in the modern era, we have all this stuff on videotape. You know, we're not asking you to believe us. We're asking you to believe them. And just look at what they've said and what they believe.
1: So deep in your heart, knowing you as many years as I have, and you're going to be a guest on my podcast soon. And when you are, I'm going to get your version of how we first met. But we met in a Holiday Inn hotel room because I was broadcasting, which was almost impossible to do because of the inferior technology at the time. And somehow we got the show on the air, and that's where we met. And a relationship developed from there. And I'm very honored that you gave me a front row seat to history when I got to MC the night you became speaker and watched the whole plan develop. I guess my question for you is how do we get the turnout level that would be the equivalent of a presidential election year? Because, look, history is history. Historical trends are real, and that is the party in power tends to lose seats in midterms. And I think we can defy history and defy the odds this year, because there's never been a moment that I can think of where one party has gone this off the rails.
0: Look, I mean, I think the key message is pretty simple. This is a matter of patriotism. If you love America, you have to vote, because every American who fails to vote is creating an opportunity for people who clearly hate America. And so it's got to begin to be a patriotic duty that everybody who salutes the flag, everybody who says the Pledge of Allegiance, everybody who believes that America is truly an exceptional country, that they simply have to go vote. I tell every group I'm with, contact everybody you know in the whole country. Your email list, your Christmas card list, your relatives, and make sure that all of them vote. Because frankly, if everyone votes, we're going to win by a big margin. And of course, if you look at places where the crazy wing of the Democratic Party has been winning, it's with very, very low turnouts. It's places where people have given up on the political process and just refused to come out and vote. And that's where these hardened folks have done, you know, really well, in places like New York City. But I think anybody who stays home is a vote for the hard left. And we have to make that clear, that to fail to vote is to allow these people to take over your country and change it in profound, fundamental ways.
1: 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More with former Speaker of the House, Newt Gingrich. He has a series of 5 podcasts. 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As we continue, we're in Dallas, Texas for the first ever Republican midterm convention. We'll continue.
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1: Born on America's darkest day, 9/11/01, the Tunnel to Towers Foundation, they have been helping American heroes ever since. And that means heroes like U.S. Army Sergeant William Bernard McKenna, motivated by the tragedy of 9/11. He enlisted. He served two tours of duty in Iraq, where he was exposed daily to toxic chemicals from those burn pits. 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

0: Newt Gingrich, and he's laying out a plan for Republicans to shock the world in this midterm. When I went up to, it was Election Day, and I had moved from Huntsville, Alabama in 1992 and watched the entire evolution of the contract with America, predicated on renewing American civilization, and it was Election Day, 1994. And it was at the Cobb Galleria, and I was emceeing your event that night. And I had a moment where I saw you, and I asked you, how's this going to turn out tonight? And I remember you told me the exact number of seats that you believed that you were going to win, and for the first time in 40 years, Republicans would take back power. You nailed it. It was, I believe, 54, if my memory serves me well. And you won 54 seats that night, and Republicans had been a permanent minority up to that point. How do we treat this? What lessons can we learn from your experience and take into this coming midterm?
1: Well, of course, Sean, that is exactly why I did those five podcasts that people can get on your website, or they can get by going to
0: Gingrich360. Yeah.
1: .net. But here's the key lesson. If you win the argument, and, you know, I lived through this. I watched George H.W. Bush go from 19 points down in May to winning by 8 in November. It's a swing of every fourth American. I watched Ronald Reagan beat Vice President Mondale, so that Mondale carried one state. I watched Nixon beat McGovern, so he carried one state. I watched Trump come from behind when nobody thought he could in 16. And you can tell that, by the way. I always tell people, yeah, go to YouTube and pull up election night coverage from 2016, and you'll see the left, all of these left-wing reporters disintegrating as it sinks in during the evening.
0: By the way, we can shock the world, and that's what you're saying. And if everybody listening treats this year, this election year, like it's the most important election in your life, and it is in many ways, because they want to fundamentally just completely change the country for the worst. It can happen. And, you know, Fox News projects that Republicans will pick up a majority in the House and increase their majority in the Senate. It can happen, but it's going to take everybody doing their part. I could talk to you all day. Looking forward to having you. You're coming up on a episode of my podcast. We're going to go into great, great detail during that podcast. And then I'll tell everybody where they can just, you know, watch the, you know, abbreviated version of your five podcasts, because we're going to get into all of this.
1: This has to be considered a patriotic election, not a political election.
0: All right. We have Newt's five podcasts. You can link to Hannity.com, all my social media. We'll take a quick break. We'll come back on the other side. We'll get to more of your calls coming up. We are in Dallas for the first ever Republican midterm convention. Donald Trump speaking tonight in my hour. He is going to be the featured speaker tonight. And he's arrived. He's on the ground in Dallas as we speak. Anyway, full coverage, 9 to 11 tonight on the Fox News Channel Eastern, 8 to 10 local. 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
6: I'm Al Griffith with this quick check on the stories trending right now on WBZ News Radio 1030. The family of a Taunton woman who died at a former Stewart Healthcare hospital has filed a wrongful death lawsuit against two medical workers. The Globe says the wrongful death suit names a nurse and the attending physician on duty that night at Good Samaritan Medical Center in Brockton for not doing a proper triage that could have detected the heart attack and prevented her death. A man police say was acting erratically has been hospitalized with life-threatening injuries after falling into an 8-foot-tall spillway in Warren on Friday afternoon. Warren is in Worcester County. Saying their wages and benefits have not kept up with the cost of living, almost 2,000 Boston Medical Center nurses have voted to authorize a 3-day strike. The union representing the nurses says the strike is a last resort, and nurses still hope to negotiate a new contract. A bargaining session is planned for September 25th. I'm Al Griffith.
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0: Day 2, final day in Dallas for the first ever midterm Republican convention. There's like this convergence of anniversaries, and it's sobering, to be very blunt with you, because we all know what happens tomorrow, and we know what happened 1 year ago today, and that is when a very dear friend, a national treasure, frankly, Charlie Kirk, was taken from us, and it just was an amazing young man with incredible brilliance and such a bright future. This is it when it unfolded, 1 year ago today.
13: Do you know how many massacres there have been in America over the last 10 years? Counting or not counting gang violence?
0: And I remember watching this, and I remember the first thing I did was text Charlie. And I said, I still have the text to this day, and I don't save any text. And it was, please tell me you are okay. And obviously he was not. I did not know how deep and abiding and how personal his religious faith was. I didn't know, for example, that he practiced the Sabbath and he turned off his phones at sundown on Friday. Didn't know any of that. I didn't know that he had spiritual mentors, Pastor McCoy and Frank Turk, who's going to join us in a minute, and that these men were very influential in his life and very, very impactful in terms of when he did these segments, Prove Me Wrong, which showed enormous courage on his part because he was willing to go into the lion's den, these college campuses, knowing that he'd often be facing a hostile crowd, but he did it anyway. Frank Turk put up an ex post and dealt with, and then you think of the aftermath of all this. I think what has happened is so beyond repulsive, evil, reprehensible, beyond the pale, nothing that any family that has a loved one assassinated. Erica Kirk lost her husband that day and had to go home to 2 young children knowing that they would never see their father again, and has had to endure an entire year of nonstop insanity and conspiracy theories and just frankly, this level of evil directed at her and at the organization that Charlie and she helped build, Turning Point USA. And it just, for what purpose? The evidence that was presented in this preliminary trial, and it's going to trial, is so overwhelming and so incontrovertible, it makes absolutely no sense that this is where we are. Anyway, Frank Turk, sir, welcome back to the program.
14: Sean, great being with you again. It's a somber day, but Charlie would want us to go on and continue to do what we've been doing, and that is talking about God, family, and country. Charlie was all about things bigger than himself, Sean. And tonight we're going to be here at Utah Valley University And we're going to be paying another tribute to Charlie. That's, of course, where he was murdered 1 year ago today. I'm sitting right near campus right now. I'll be there along.
0: You know what? The sad thing is these lunatics are going to be there to protest, too.
14: Yeah, I know. I know. Well, you know, Charlie tweeted something, Sean, back in 2016, and it went like this. He said, you can tell a lot about someone by how they react when someone dies. And if you are protesting a memorial service for a man who was peacefully answering questions on a college campus because he loved people, then you have a very dark mark in your soul, and you need to turn to Jesus.
0: Well, let's talk about the personal relationship that you had with Charlie and the impact that people like yourself had on Charlie. And where were you that day, and explain what you saw?
14: Yeah, I was 25 feet from him. We came in together, and I was there because he wanted me to help him answer questions on a college campus related to Christianity, related to the culture. But to tell you the truth, Sean, although I was twice his age, I learned more from him than he learned from me. But what happened that day, just after noon, is when that shot rang out, I was, as I say, 25 feet from him, and his body immediately went limp. And I took a step toward him, but his security team was closer. They were on him already. And I just ran with him to the car, and I got into the car to take him to the hospital. But, Sean, he was already gone. He was absent from the body, present with the Lord. The only good news we got that day is that he was killed instantly. He didn't suffer at all. In fact, the surgeon later told us if they had shot Charlie in the operating room, we couldn't have saved him.
0: Wow. It says so much. He knew going into these environments that it was hostile. He knew going into these environments that he was putting his life at risk. I mean, he didn't have a security team for no reason, but he did it anyway. Why was it important to him?
14: Because he knew in order to love people, you had to expose yourself to a certain degree. You can't wall yourself off from people forever. In fact, on the way in, Sean, we got video of the crowd, and he showed it to me, and I said, I saw the crowd, I saw the buildings around it. I said, Charlie, I don't like this place. There's too many buildings. But he shrugged it off, Sean, because he was someone that loved people, and he knew he had to expose himself to some degree to people in order to love them. And he knew he had a security team, and this was post-Butler, PA. Of course they had the roofs, right, Sean? I think the university police didn't have the roofs. And there's going to be a report on that coming out soon, I think.
0: Oh, I've heard about this from day one almost, that in fact, my understanding is that the university said they would have that covered. Am I wrong on that?
14: That's the text I saw, Sean, that day from the head of security of Charlie, that they had the roofs, and apparently they didn't. And look, Sean, I'm just a guy, okay? And when I'm going in there, I'm going, hey, what about the roofs? Oh, I'm sure they have them, right? No.
0: One of the things, probably maybe the most important part of the relationship that you had with Charlie was the fact that he had a deep abiding faith. Yep. I mentioned that I love debating atheists. You know, I don't have enough faith to be an atheist. It's a great title for a book. I wish I'd thought of it myself. But I've debated these atheists often on radio and in person, on TV and on my podcast. And my argument, the last time somebody called this radio show and said they were an atheist, within 90 seconds, I had them admitting they're not an atheist, but they're agnostic. because to be an atheist, you have to believe something can come from nothing. I don't believe that.
14: Mm-hmm. Yeah, without a cause, they have to believe that. We, of course, believe God always existed and brought this universe into existence, but they believe that no one created something out of nothing. Which makes no sense at all. You have to be anti-scientific to believe that.
0: Well, I mean, that's the point. If you believe in the Big Bang Theory, okay, where did all the energy come from? Mm-hmm. You know, science is bringing us out further and further into space, and we are discovering more universes that we never knew existed before. And there are universes within universes within universes. And to me, it just shows the sheer majesty of God and the vastness of his creation and unlimited power. Jesus referred to those, you know, you have seen me and you believe. And in the case of Thomas, he doubted. But blessed are those that have never met me, and yet they do believe. And yeah. I think that that's an issue of faith, isn't it?
15: Well, faith is trusting in what you have good evidence to believe is true. And there's really good evidence that God exists, from the creation of the universe, the fine-tuning of the universe, the objective moral law that says, say, murdering someone on campus is really wrong. It's not just my opinion or your opinion. It's really wrong. So there must be a standard beyond us that we're obligated to obey. And that standard can only exist if God exists. Otherwise, everything's a matter of opinion. And of course, the evidence that Jesus rose from the dead, in fact, I'm going to talk about that a little bit tonight here at UVU, all that goes to show that Christianity is indeed true. Now, does God leave enough ambiguity for us to go our own way? Of course. If he were to give us his full presence, Sean, we wouldn't have the capacity to turn away. So he gives us enough distance so we can go our own way, but he also gives us enough evidence that if we truly want to love him, then we can. So it's really up to us. It's almost like a marriage proposal. God asks us to marry him. In fact, you can sum up the Bible in five words. Jesus wants to marry you. And you're the one that has to either accept the proposal or not. But he can't overpower you with his presence, not in this life anyway.
0: Well, let's go through a little bit of the aspect of the book. And, you know, because I think it's such a great title, to be honest. And, you know, you don't have enough faith to be an atheist. And I really don't know. And I've talked to people that claim to be an atheist or claim to be agnostic. And I've talked to myself to death with some people, and they just, you know, stubbornly stand on their lack of logic, as I think that logic has to be applied to all of this. What are the best arguments you make when you talk to people and debate people that are atheists? Because I know you are deep into Christian apologetics and study all of that as well.
15: Well, the first question I ask people, Sean, is this, particularly on college campuses. I ask them, if Christianity were true, would you become a Christian? Now, Sean, on most occasions, people will actually say no, because it's not a matter of the head. It's a matter of the heart. They don't want it to be true. They don't want there to be a God, because they want to be God over their own lives. See, most people are on a happiness quest. They're not on a truth quest. They just want to believe whatever they think is going to make them happy. And the problem is, you can make yourself happy over the short term doing a lot of fun but selfish and sinful things. But over the long term, it's a disaster. And so most people are looking for God like a criminal is looking for a cop. And so I always ask that question first. If it really were true, would you become a Christian? If they hesitate or say no, giving them evidence is a waste of time. But if they're open, then I'll go into the evidence for God. I'll go into the evidence for miracles. I'll go into the evidence for Jesus rising from the dead and the evidence that the New Testament writers told the truth.
0: The one thing that I wish I knew about Charlie, because most of our relationship was based on his political activity, political beliefs, and support of President Trump, etc. And it wasn't until after he was assassinated that I started going deeper, and I saw these videos of him and the things that he was saying about God and faith and marriage and religion and dating that really captured my attention, and the impact that that was having on young people. Like a relationship is not like he's looking at it like almost like a job interview. You're looking for a spouse. You're looking for a partner.
15: Right.
0: And casual dating, casual sex, casual relationships, you know, should be rejected. And he's going into college campuses and sending a message that is the antithesis of what the culture these kids are living in.
15: Oh, sure. It's so easy to follow your impulses, as Charlie would say. An animal can do that. But a mature person channels the impulses and directs themselves in the right direction. And Charlie was all about three things: God, family, country. And he wanted, in that order, by the way, he wanted people to know that there are things outside of yourself that are bigger than yourself that you need to devote yourself to. And if you do, then you will actually make a difference, not only for time, but for eternity. And so God, family, and country, Jesus, family, and country were what Charlie was all about.
0: Well, you know what? If everybody listening to the show adopted that same passion and ideology and philosophy that guides them through their life, I think I wouldn't have to worry as much about the country as I do at times. Look, the book is phenomenal. You and Pastor McCoy, who I've gotten to know as well, and other influences in Charlie's life, he's so blessed to have you guys, and I really want your book to do well. We're putting a link on Hannity.com. It's on Amazon.com. I don't have enough faith to be an atheist. Frank Turek, you're a national treasure. We miss Charlie. We pray for Erica and the kids, and we appreciate you being with us.
15: Well, thank you, Sean. That's what I wanted to ask. If everyone would pray for Erica, especially today, this is a brutal day for her. And we have a new book dedicated to Charlie that Erica wrote the foreword to. They don't need to buy the book to read the foreword, but have your people go to thewaronreality.com, thewaronreality.com, and just read the two pages that Erica wrote. It is literally profound, Sean. I cried when she sent it to me.
0: Well, we appreciate you. Charlie was a national treasure. You are as well. And you keeping his memory alive is critical. We really appreciate you. Frank Turek, 800-941-SEAN is our number if you want to be a part of the program.
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0: 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And that means heroes like U.S. Army Sergeant William Bernard McKenna. Now, motivated by the tragedy of 9/11, he enlisted. 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He left behind his devoted wife, Dina, their two daughters. Now, his wife, Tina, continues to fight tirelessly for veterans exposed to burn pits. Now, the Tunnel to Towers Foundation honored William's memory and his family's sacrifice. 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
6: A severe weather threat is taking aim at parts of the southeast this weekend. Heavy rain is expected along the Gulf Coast and central Florida today, raising the risk for flash flooding. Meanwhile, low-lying cities across the region like Tampa and New Orleans could see up to 3 inches of rain by Sunday. This comes after storms hit parts of the southeast on Friday. President Trump is in Ireland, where he met with leaders ahead of a major weekend golf tournament. Meeting with the Irish Prime Minister earlier today in Dublin, Trump said he would love to see a united Ireland. His remarks come 2 weeks after the new British Prime Minister, Andy Burnham, flatly rejected holding a referendum on Northern Ireland leaving the United Kingdom. Trump is also attending the 2026 Irish Open Golf Tournament, which wraps up Sunday at his course in Duneburg. Anthropic's CEO is calling for a serious slowdown in the AI race. More from Lisa Carton.
7: In an essay posted today, CEO Dario Amodei wrote, "We must slow the pace at which we improve the capabilities of AI models." He cautioned that people may lose control of AI and the technology can be misused for cyber attacks and bioterrorism and serious economic disruption. Amodei's weekend post comes after an Anthropic researcher's resignation over concerns that the firm and its competitors are not acting responsibly with AI development.
6: Meanwhile, OpenAI CEO Sam Altman agreed with the idea and said his company would adopt one of Amodei's proposed safeguards. Altman has previously called for slowing AI development, and in August, he said OpenAI had paused some advanced AI training to ensure it could meet its standards as capabilities improve. Elena Rybakina has won the 2026 Women's U.S. Open title after defeating Aryna Sabalenka. Sabalenka was the defending champion and was seeking a third straight U.S. Open title. Rybakina is set to become the world's number one ranked women's player on Monday, dethroning Sabalenka. I'm Rob Martier.
8: I'm Al Griffith with this quick check on the stories trending right now on WBZ News Radio 1030. Police say was acting erratically has been hospitalized with life-threatening injuries after falling into an 8-foot-tall spillway in Warren on Friday afternoon. Warren is in Worcester County. The family of a Taunton woman who died at a former Stewart Healthcare hospital has filed a wrongful death lawsuit against two medical workers. The Globe says the wrongful death suit names a nurse and the attending physician on duty that night at Good Samaritan Medical Center in Brockton for not doing a proper triage that could have detected the heart attack and prevented her death. Saying their wages and benefits have not kept up with the cost of living, almost 2,000 Boston Medical Center nurses have voted to authorize a 3-day strike. The union representing the nurses says the strike is a last resort, and nurses still hope to negotiate a new contract. A bargaining session is planned for September 25th. I'm Al Griffith.
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25: Welcome to the Howie Carr Show. As you probably know by now, a mistrial has been declared in the Lindsey Clancy murder trial in Plymouth Superior Court. And no decision yet, according to Tim Cruz, the DA, whether they're going to retry or how they're going to retry it. And Kevin Reddington, we assume, will be speaking shortly as well. The defense attorney, he tried a real novel maneuver today to try to throw the holdout juror off the jury, went to the SJC. The single justice heard the case. That's the way that works in these cases, an emergency petition. And she declined to grant the stay, and it was denied. And so now we wanted to talk to a lawyer who's got experience on both sides of these cases. He's a defense lawyer now, but he was a prosecutor in Worcester County. Fernando Figueroa, he now works for Eden Rafferty in Worcester. And Fernando, I'll just start off, get your reactions, especially on what happened today with Kevin Reddington's attempt to throw a juror who was not going his way off the jury. Have you ever heard of such a thing?
26: I haven't personally seen something like this happen, but I mean, you know, Attorney Reddington needs to represent Lindsey to the best of his ability. He needs to advocate. So I think it's a rare move for something like this to happen, but, you know, he made a good effort in trying to avoid the mistrial here, but wasn't successful.
25: So, what do you think? What do you think happens now?
26: So that's up to Tim Cruz, right? The DA needs to make a decision, get with his team, investigate.

0: they declared a mistrial, even though the jury couldn't come to a verdict on some of the lesser charges, but they unanimously said in the first trial she was not guilty of first degree murder, and then they came back and they retried her again. I mean, I hope that's not. I hope that's not the precedent that they're going to go. Do you think that there's any way they could settle this case? I mean, with a plea bargain.
1: Possibly. You know, that would also be up to Tim Cruz. He kind of, as Attorney Reddington has been saying, he sort of leads this whole thing, right? It doesn't seem like Lindsay's willing to plead a first-degree murder. That's why they had a trial. But if Tim Cruz comes to them with a lesser charge and a plea deal that they can't refuse, then I think that's something that they would take into consideration at this point to avoid a lengthy trial. But I also think that her attorney, Attorney Reddington's ready to go again.
0: What did you think of the fact that, you know, I know you're choosing your words carefully here, Fernando Figueroa from Eden Rafferty, but what did you think of him accusing, in open court, accusing a juror of lying under oath? And just because he's it seems to me he did that just because he was angry, because this guy was preventing him from getting a career-capping victory here.
1: Yeah, I mean, you know, he's gotta put up every single fight that he can for her, right? Lindsay has three first degree murder indictments she's facing, three life sentences.
0: But he's
1: gotta do everything he can.
0: She's admitted it. I mean, it's not like we're not dealing with the facts. I mean, what about the holdout juror? I mean, what about his rights? I mean, I think this discourages future people from becoming jurors. And yeah, I mean, people are already go in there for jury selection and they're doing anything they can, pretend to be hard of hearing, take one of my books in there to be reading, you know, whatever. They're already trying to get out of jury duty. This is only going to make it worse, isn't it?
1: You know, that's a good point. I think the judge did the right thing here in not taking that juror off of that jury, right? This juror spent this exact same amount of time listening to this evidence, I think over 80 witnesses or so. That's his, you know, his verdict is his verdict. We don't get into why is that your verdict? Why, you know, what are you considering to reach that verdict? Listen, his verdict is what it is, and that's not a basis for kicking somebody off. So I think, you know, he stuck to what his guts tell him, what the evidence, what his interpretation of the evidence was, and he stuck to his decision. And that's just simply not a reason to kick somebody off because you don't agree or there's one holdout that could cause a disruption in the case. That's just not a basis.
0: So let's tell people where you work, Fernando Figueroa. Where you used to work for the district attorney in Worcester County, but now you're in private practice.
1: I am. I work over at Eden Rafferty in Worcester, Mass. 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
0: All right, 844-500-4242. What did you make of the judge's response to, well, for Reddington, the way he treated the judge? I mean, I've covered a lot of trials, and I'm really hard pressed to think of any cases where a defense attorney has been as brusque and as disrespectful as Kevin Reddington was. I mean, there've been a few cases, but that's been with lawyers that were later sanctioned. But have you seen a major lawyer acting like that? I mean, there was none of the usual respect, you know, with all due respect, Your Honor. And, we asked the court to do this. I mean, he was very, very blunt, wasn't he? Kevin Reddington with the judge.
1: He is. He's very blunt. He gets to the point. He doesn't sugarcoat things. That's his style, right? Everyone has different styles in the courtroom. And his is to get to the point, right? And be very blunt, just like you said.
0: Don't you think a lot of judges would have responded much more negatively than Judge Sullivan did? I mean, Judge Sullivan seemed to be a very even-tempered guy for someone who's taking those kinds of assaults from a defense lawyer.

0: he has been. He's taken it very well. You know, the judge has, and I mean, this has been a long, hard-fought case for everybody, right? And it's been a long case for the judge too. I think he's done a great job at, you know, not taking any kind of comments or arguments personally. You know, him and Attorney Reddington have been going at it the entire trial. So, you know, they were just doing it the whole time. But I think the judge was very professional in the sense that he didn't, you know, react in a negative way to Attorney Reddington's style and his aggressiveness in the courtroom.
1: What about the, you know, people are saying, why were there 9 women and three men on the jury? Shouldn't it have been a totally mixed? Well, why don't you explain to people how the jury is selected and why it's not always perfect demographically one way or another?
0: Yeah, so, you know, for a jury trial, there's a bunch of jurors, a prospective pool, if you will, and they're brought up typically, you know, they're well, usually before being brought up, they're all asked a series of questions, just general questions, whether they can follow the law, if they understand the presumption of innocence. And then in a case like this, you're going to be able to ask these jurors individual questions regarding different biases or prejudices they have, maybe something personal in their life that could affect their ability to listen to the evidence and apply the law fairly. They're selected, right? Each side is going to have a certain number of peremptory challenges where they can challenge those jurors for really whatever reason that they want. And then there's going to be some challenges for cause, where those jurors that can't be fair, can't be impartial, maybe have some sort of medical thing going on where they're not going to be able to sit for a prolonged jury. But you can use those peremptory challenges strategically. But at the end of the day, you can't strike a juror based solely off of, you know, race, gender, ethnicity, those things. So, you know,
1: pink dress. You know, any of these cases, you can't do that. Could Lindsey Clancy ask for a bench trial the next time around?
0: So that depends on the DA as well. First degree murder. Indictments, you got to go to a jury trial. But I think Attorney Reddington, if the DA is willing to forego the first degree murder charge and potentially go forward on some other indictments, I think Attorney Reddington might benefit Lindsey to go for a bench trial, given the technical nature and the medical evidence that comes in.
1: But on a first degree murder charge, you got to have a jury trial. Is that correct?
0: Yes. Yep, you got to have a jury trial on those.
1: Then that really might be a compromise, you know. For I mean, both sides I think might benefit from that situation. Fernando Figueroa? What is your prediction on what's going to happen next?
0: My prediction would be that Tim Cruz stays strong on these first degree murder indictments. He seeks a retrial.
1: He certainly came out of the courthouse today. Again, he mentioned repeatedly the names of the three murdered children and babies, he called them, and just said that they're the reason we're here. It's not because of we're here because they're not here. It was a rather strong statement. He didn't seem to be indicating that he was going to back down.
0: Yeah, you know, he's going to have to go speak with his team, get together with the prosecutors, the investigators, the entire prosecution team on this, and see where his strengths are, and see if it's worth going forward on a first degree murder indictments, or make the decision to go forward with the lesser charges.
1: Do you think
0: that's going to be completely up to the DA?
1: Do you think Reddington is going to be criticized for trying this apparently unprecedented move of trying to throw a juror off of a trial, but during deliberations because it's not going his way, or most people, or most lawyers anyway, going to take the attitude that, well, you got to do the best you can, even as crazy as it is.
0: You know, at the end of the day, you got to do the best you can. I mean, is he going to be criticized? Yeah, sure. I'm sure he will. Right? There is this perspective of he wanted this juror off of the jury because he just wasn't agreeing with the other 11 jurors. And that's simply not a reason, right? But you can see it from the other side where you got to try everything you can. I'm a criminal defense attorney. You got to advocate for your clients and try everything you can for their benefit.
1: You planning to use this defense that's going against me, so I want that juror gone? You planning to use that one anytime soon? If I'm guilty, I want you using that on. If you're my lawyer and I'm guilty, I want you using that defense. But as it is, I'm kind of appalled as watching what happened this morning.
0: Yeah, it's tough. You know, we don't want to get into the reasoning, but like I said, the reasoning behind jurors' verdicts, right? Their verdicts are their verdicts. Just because they don't agree, or just because some of the other jurors have an issue with a juror's verdict, that is just simply not a basis to kick a juror off, right? This juror took an oath. He was vetted through the trial process, right, through those voir dire questions. He represented to the judge, and the judge found that this individual was going to be fair, impartial, listen to the evidence, apply the law as instructed. There's no evidence that this person didn't do that, right? This is that person's verdict. This sometimes happens in jury trials where you have one holdout and you have a mistrial, right? And then you either got to decide to go for it again or make a compromise.
1: Fernando Figueroa, thank you for being with us and sharing your expertise and your experience on this case. Again, where can people reach you if they need your services?
0: Yeah, you can find me at Eden Rafferty in Worcester, edenrafferty.com, or you can give us a call at 508-795-1601.
1: Thank you, Fernando. I appreciate it. Fernando Figueroa from Eden Rafferty, the law firm in Worcester. Come once and you'll understand why my listeners return to Nauset Beach Inn year after year. The Nauset Beach Inn was voted the second best view in New England. Many of us think of Cape Cod as the place to be during the summer, but it's super special during the off-season as well. I visited Nauset Beach Inn in Orleans this summer and spoke to several listeners. Jim says he has been coming for the last 7 years. We come here in season and off-season, he told me. It's actually better in the off-season. Another listener, Robert, lives in Brewster nearby. It's on Cape Cod, but he still comes to the Nauset Beach Inn because he doesn't have the spectacular ocean view from his family's townhouse. 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

0: Joey Carr is back.
1: We had about 2.5 minutes. We're going to start off the tape of the Kevin Reddington statement outside the courthouse after his after the mistrial was declared. Let's just start it, and we'll go to the break, and then we'll come back and play more. Go ahead.
2: Well, obviously, this is not a time for gloating, bragging, expressing victory. It's a very sad case. Cruz knows that he was...
1: What happened? They were... Got it? Cruz, he's talking about the district attorney.
2: He doesn't...
1: We seem to be having a problem here.
2: He doesn't have to stand here and say that he's advocating on behalf of the victims and then look down to see what their names are. I'm representing a woman who is a fantastic, wonderful individual.
1: Oh, boy.
2: This woman is so brave, so awesome. Every day she came in this courthouse, stood tall. No pun intended. The poor thing is in a wheelchair, as we all know, for the rest of her life.
1: He's wearing a pink tie, of course, as you probably already know.
2: Through 7 weeks of a trial where nobody had anything bad to say about her except for the two prosecutors and apparently Tim Cruz. She had people that would meet her, nurses that would know her, that would visit with her, the chaplain who never knew her from Brigham and Women's, who went for 3 years and continues to visit with her because of the type of person she is. And it's not right what she had to go through, because she grieves the loss of those three children, Cora, Dawson, and Callan, because I know their names. I don't have to look down.
1: How many times did you mention them in the trial? Wow. We're in a parallel universe here. I don't know what else to say. We'll play some more of this when we come back. We have President Trump's reaction. He was pretty moderate. He was a lot more moderate than Kevin Reddington just was. I'm Howie Carr.
3: 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Saying their wages and benefits have not kept up with the cost of living, almost 2,000 Boston Medical Center nurses have voted to authorize a 3-day strike. The union representing the nurses says the strike is a last resort, and nurses still hope to negotiate a new contract. A bargaining session is planned for September 25th. A man police say was acting erratically has been hospitalized with life-threatening injuries after falling into an 8-foot-tall spillway in Warren on Friday afternoon. Warren is in Worcester County. The family of a Taunton woman who died at a former Stewart Healthcare Hospital has filed a wrongful death lawsuit against two medical workers. The Globe says the wrongful death suit names a nurse and the attending physician on duty that night at Good Samaritan Medical Center in Brockton for not doing a proper triage that could have detected the heart attack and prevented her death. I'm Al Griffith.
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2: Today's poll question, which you can vote in at howiecarshow.com, is after Maria Bartiromo's firing, how much trust do you have in Fox News' MAGA credentials? 100% trust, some trust, very little trust, or no trust whatsoever?
1: Very little trust.
2: That is at 35% in second place. 41% say no trust whatsoever. 21% have some trust. 3% have 100% trust.
1: All right. Okay, so we're going to go back to the Reddington press conference. I can't. He said, you know, one of the things he said, Lindsay is like a daughter to him. So how do you feel about her killing your three grandkids? He also said, have faith in the jury system. Unless there's someone unless one of the jurors is going against your client, and then you try to throw him off the jury. Good Lord. 844-500-4242. Let's go back to it.
3: And every time somebody had something to say about those young kids, Lindsay would smile and say, I'm glad. She wants them to be remembered.
1: Oh, God.
3: Where do I begin to thank these jurors? Minus one. The forelady of the jury, I was so proud when she indicated, after the judge sent them back to deliberate, indicating that one of the person would not listen to the law, and then she came back immediately with the question, stating that this is one individual, it was 11-1 for an acquittal, and one individual who recognized that there was reasonable doubt and refused to apply the law. So you don't stand here on a bunch of microphones and crow about your victory, because you, Tim, were crushed, as well you should have been.
1: As long as it's nothing personal, Kevin.
3: I just have to say that these people behind me, it's unbelievable. Patrick, my son Pat, attorney who helped us out through the course of this trial and thinks of Lindsay as a sister.
1: Oh, boy. How does he feel about his nieces and nephews being killed?
3: Associates, Bob Jones, my friend and private investigator who ran down leads and would travel all over the South Shore to find records and documents. Steve Arano, guys like my brother. It's amazing the work that he did doing the phone dumps and all of the technicality in this case, giving me instructions on how to question witnesses with little arrows, do A to B, because he knew that I know nothing about that stuff. My friend Paul Moshe, and the guy who has been with us from the very beginning. My friend, like that was a bad thing, who went to the hospital and saw Lindsay in the condition she was in. So I want to thank these people. My office manager, Laura Mather, is amazing. My wife, Deb, who has just been a source of such support for me. And I would have emotional fits over this case. And all you people, I'm going to miss you. You all.
4: We'll be back.
3: That's the point of phrase. We'll be back.
5: Yeah. Kevin, can you step up to the microphones, Kevin, so we can hear you because of the helicopters?
3: I'm done.
5: Kevin, what do you think about that lone juror?
4: Kevin, how angry are you?
5: Kevin, what do you think about that juror?
4: Did you tell them from 11 jurors? Did you tell them from 25 over 11 jurors? How is Lindsay?
1: Obviously, it's a news helicopter overhead.
3: Not good.
5: Kevin, what do you
4: think they can go through this again?
3: They know that they were robbed by one man for whatever his agenda was.
1: You were, You were robbed by the jury system. It's been in effect. It's been the way we go for hundreds of years.
3: So attentive, so beautiful, so wonderful. And listen to this evidence. And you could see how defeated they were sitting there. And I got a funny feeling that they would have gone on for another week if they had to. So I hope that guy can sleep well at night.
1: What is this? Are you... This is too much.
2: So one juror stole 7 weeks. How many weeks did she steal from those kids?
1: God! I mean, it's one thing, you know, as Fernando said, you know, you got to do the best you can for your client. But you lost. Okay? You lost. It was a mistrial. You couldn't throw out centuries of Anglo-American jurisprudence to get this woman off after she killed three of her kids. But you know, it's over. You don't have to come out and continue this jihad. What are you trying to gin up violence against this guy who, you know, he gave up 6 weeks of his life for this, and you're basically threatening him. Good Lord. Now I'm just looking at the chyrons. Everyone knows she was acquitted. I don't know that. Again, when did they change the rules? When was the law changed that 11 to 1 works? Good Lord. Reddington pink t-shirts and candles available online soon. Good Lord. This amazing. Let's play President Trump. President Trump, he was really measured in his comments pretty much here. Listen.
6: Mr. President, while we were here with you, a mistrial was declared in the Lindsey Clancy trial. Have you been following that trial? Have you watched any of it?
7: Well, it's hard not to. It's on television so much. It's hard not to follow it. I followed it pretty much, but it's a shame. It's a horrible tragedy. It's a horrible tragedy. I see what's happened, and it's looks like it's a hung jury. And I think the judge just said it's going to be a mistrial. I assume there's going to be another trial. It's a terrible situation. Look. She did a horrible, horrible thing. Can't be worse. But you'll find out what the price to pay is. There'll be a price. It's going to be mental institution or jail or something. But I guess they're going to go through another trial. It's too bad.
1: Lindsey deserved that acquittal, he says. She didn't get it. You didn't get 12 good men and true to agree. My heart breaks for Lindsey, he said. I used to know this guy in North Carolina. I worked with him at the Colony, and we went to school together. He was ahead of me. He was older than me. He went to law school when I was an undergrad. He represented, and when he got into private practice, he represented this woman called Velma Barfield. You remember her? I probably don't remember her. She killed a couple of, she was linked to 7 murders. And she was convicted of one murder, and she was finally put to death. She was the first woman put to death for him, maybe ever, at the age of 51. And I remember one time he was up here, and he was talking, you know, Velma said this, and Velma said that. And, you know, I just said, this guy, he's my friend and I've known him forever and everything, but he's really lost his mind over this. This woman is a mass murderer. And I'm seeing the same thing here this afternoon. This guy, the lawyer that I knew, he's dead now. But, Reddington is acting the same way. I know these guys sometimes, you know, fall in love with their clients like Hank Brennan did with Whitey Bulger, you know? He Whitey Bulger kidnapped his brain. And I don't know what's going on with that. This is bad. 844-500-4242. 844-500-4242. We'll play one more cut here of Kevin Reddington telling, castigating Judge Sullivan. I don't know how he got away with this without being at least slap back and say, you know, you're in danger of being found in contempt, counsel. But he got away with it. Cut two.
8: And in addition, and finally, I would ask that you not just give them, as I described it yesterday, a soft inquiry. Will you listen to my instructions? I would ask that you specifically direct their attention to proof beyond a reasonable doubt and re-instruct them on that forcefully.
9: I think I did that yesterday, didn't I?
6: Yes.
8: You did it yesterday. You did it soft. You didn't do it forcefully. And I'm asking that you do it forcefully.
9: What do you want me to do?
8: I want you to
9: get a brass band. I read the instruction as written by the SJC. The fact that I perhaps didn't give it my full inflection, I'm sorry about that. I'm not an actor. I'm just giving the instructions.
8: Well, my point, Judge, simply is that you're kind of glossing over the issue. The issue is, this juror will not, according to that note, apply the law of reasonable doubt.
10: What does that mean,
8: and that's
10: anyway?
8: Why I've requested. You know what I've requested,
9: right.
8: So I know my objection.
9: But just in case the record's clear, I am specifically not glossing over this issue. I have thought about this issue long and hard. I know the defendant objects, but the characterization that I'm glossing over it, trust me, that's not the situation. I've been thinking about this for quite a while. So that's what I'm going to do. I'm going to just give that instruction, as I said, that they have to follow my instructions. I'm not going to reiterate the reasonable doubt at this point. It may come to that again as we go through it. And I'll try and give this with more pizzazz than I gave yesterday, I suppose.
10: I can't believe he's taking that crap from the... Yeah, when he's, as he said, he's reading from the instruction manual that all judges... So if he diverted from the written instructions he's supposed to deliver to the jury, that would be an appealable matter, wouldn't it? Good Lord. 844-500-4242. I'm Howie Carr.
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0: is back.
1: You know, I always tell you, don't, you know, when the judges order these welfare layabouts to pay back the money, make restitution, it's just a joke. You want the ultimate example here? A prisoner in West Virginia pleaded guilty earlier this week to stealing Veterans Affairs benefits for 8 years. Zachary Hess Dawson, 39, an inmate at the Mount Olive Correctional Complex, pleaded guilty to theft of public money. He admitted that he had fraudulently obtained $354,813.98 in U.S. Department of Veterans Affairs benefits, starting in January 2017 and continuing until September 2025. Dawson owes $354,813.98 in restitution. Okay? Now you want to know the rest of the story? He was sentenced to life in prison without the possibility of parole in November 2024 after pleading guilty to first-degree murder in Greenbrier County Circuit Court in the fatal Thanksgiving 2022 beating of his wife in Alderson. So he's been ordered to pay restitution. How many license plates does he have to make to get to make up $354,000? John from New York, you're next with Howie Carr. Go ahead, John.
2: Howie, real quick here. There's fraud everywhere. I just got a note from Temple University, where I'm an alumni, and went to graduate school down there. Chris Barnett, who was gave the school $55 million donation. He's a public health guy. The school has basically rejected his donation after they believe there's fraud involved in it. Autism fraud. That's what caught my eye. Autism fraud.
1: What is this guy? Is this guy a Somali? Did he? I thought they had the autism fraud market cornered.
2: No, this guy's apparently a public health guy. He runs, I don't even know what he runs, but $55 million autism fraud. And I literally just got the email, 337.
1: So he's been indicted today, or
2: what? Well, there's some swarmy stuff going on, so he resigned from the board because he didn't feel like it would be the best.
1: Oh, he was on the board too, the board of trustees. Oh my goodness!
2: Yeah, yes, yeah. So check the story out: $55 million fraud, autism. You know, that's all you need to know.
1: Did you see the Corey Lewandowski story in the Wall Street Journal? I guess it's going to be in the print edition tomorrow, but they posted it this morning. Boy, is it devastating.
2: I mean, the question is, does anybody outside of Washington that's associated with Washington work anymore? Everybody just seems like they steal money.
1: Yeah. I know.
2: You know?
1: Yeah.
2: It's just unbelievable. And the amount of money they're stealing now. Before, it used to be, you know, they were getting a contract for some local contractor or something. Now they just steal $55 million for themselves.
1: Yeah.
2: It's unbelievable the amount of money it's stolen.
1: And, you know, the lead of the Wall Street Journal story is about he goes to Qatari and some other UAE or some, it's one of those Gulf state countries. You know, that's where they have a word for the shakedowns, right? Bashkik or something like that. And they were stunned when he walked in and was demanding all this money. Because the fact is, you know, maybe legally, they were paying people off in Washington, and then this guy's coming in and trying to get a bit of the action, allegedly, according to the story. It's amazing. And there was some company doing security, $2.7 billion, and he said, I want a meeting with the CEO one-on-one.
2: It appears just trying to steal the money directly, because this guy, I know who he is, but I, you know, he just magically got on the board last year, and he's now resigning from the board of trustees.
1: Well, you know, how is this any different than Epstein, right? I mean, Epstein had his own office at Harvard. Epstein never graduated any college, let alone Harvard, you know, but he was given a money. And, you know, and Larry Summers' wife was sucking up to him, wanted $1 million for her poetry show on National Panhandler Radio.
2: Yeah. It's just, I mean, it's unbelievable what these guys get on the board, you know, an alumni board where you're trying to help raise money and, you know, bolster an institution that needs help, and then just, you know, get on there to basically steal money. Of course, the accused says he's going to fully defend himself against unjust charges. But
1: yeah, that's called step one in a plea bargain.
2: right, exactly. Yeah. $55 million. Oh well, what are you going to do?
1: Hey, it's only our money. That's all. Okay, yeah, John. Exactly. Thank you. Thanks for checking in with us. I appreciate it. I'm tired of the word restitution. I want them to retire that word. I'm Howie Carr. 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
16: 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Guaranteed human.
17: A federal judge has ruled that the Trump administration broke the law by ordering the Federal Emergency Management Agency to cut its workforce in half. A U.S. district judge in San Francisco issued the decision late Friday. The judge said the Department of Homeland Security acted unlawfully by seizing FEMA's authority and requiring the agency to cut thousands of disaster response jobs. While FEMA is a part of DHS, a federal law adopted after Hurricane Katrina in 2005, says the department may not substantially reduce FEMA's authorities, responsibilities, or functions. Senator Ted Cruz says he's willing to support President Trump's proposal to give $5,000 payments to U.S. adults as long as they only go to people who work and pay taxes. The Texas Republican told Fox News that his support depends on how it's structured and says he thinks they should be incentivizing work. The proposal is facing strong pushback from both sides of the aisle. A man who ran onto the field at Yankee Stadium waving a Palestinian flag during the Yankees-Mets Subway Series opener on 9/11 is facing misdemeanor charges. Lisa Salvati reports.
18: Police say 38-year-old Kelly Marcucci of Long Island stormed the field during the seventh inning of the Yankees-Mets game. The game commemorated the 25th anniversary of the 9/11 terror attacks. Police say Marcucci charged the field at exactly 9/11 p.m. before getting tackled by security. Fans then chanted USA. Before the game, Marcucci allegedly went on a tirade on social media about capitalism, Saudi Arabia, and 9/11, and President Trump. In New York, I'm Lisa Salvati.
17: An alleged trespasser was stopped on the property of former Vice President Kamala Harris on Friday. According to multiple reports, the woman tried to enter the Malibu property. Security stopped the woman before notifying the Los Angeles County Sheriff's Department. She reportedly agreed to leave and was not arrested. Harris and her husband were not home at the time. I'm Rob Martier.
19: I'm Al Griffith with this quick check on the stories trending right now on WBZ News Radio 1030. A man police say was acting erratically has been hospitalized with life-threatening injuries after falling into an 8-foot-tall spillway in Warren on Friday afternoon. Warren is in Worcester County. The family of a Taunton woman who died at a former Stewart Healthcare hospital has filed a wrongful death lawsuit against two medical workers. The Globe says the wrongful death suit names a nurse and the attending physician on duty that night at Good Samaritan Medical Center in Brockton for not doing a proper triage that could have detected the heart attack and prevented her death. Saying their wages and benefits have not kept up with the cost of living, almost 2,000 Boston Medical Center nurses have voted to authorize a 3-day strike. The union representing the nurses says the strike is a last resort, and nurses still hope to negotiate a new contract. A bargaining session is planned for September 25th. I'm Al Griffith.
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25: Welcome to the Howie Carr Show. As you probably know by now, a mistrial has been declared in the Lindsey Clancy murder trial in Plymouth Superior Court, and no decision yet, according to Tim Cruz, the DA, whether they're going to retry or how they're going to retry it. And Kevin Reddington, we assume, will be speaking shortly as well. The defense attorney, he tried a real novel maneuver today to try to throw the holdout juror off the jury. Went to the SJC. The single justice heard the case. That's the way that works in these an emergency petition, and she declined to grant the stay, and it was denied. And so now we wanted to talk to a lawyer who's got experience on both sides of these cases. He's a defense lawyer now, but he was a prosecutor in Worcester County. Fernando Figueroa, he now works for Eden Rafferty in Worcester. And Fernando, I'll just start off, get your reactions, especially on what happened today with Kevin Reddington's attempt to throw a juror who was not going his way off the jury. Have you ever heard of such a thing?
27: I haven't personally seen something like this happen, but I mean, you know, Attorney Reddington needs to represent Lindsey to the best of his ability. He needs to advocate. So I think it's a rare move for something like this to happen, but, you know, he made a good effort in trying to avoid the mistrial here, but wasn't successful.
25: So, what do you think happens now?
27: So that's up to Tim Cruz, right? The DA needs to make a decision, get with his team, investigators, and make a decision whether to try Lindsey again, which I think that they will. And then the second question would be, what indictments do they proceed with, right? They have the option to proceed with first-degree murder again and redo this whole thing and have another trial with 80 plus witnesses in several weeks, or the DA can bring second degree murder charges or manslaughter. So that's going to be up to him. So that's going to be interesting over the next, you know, this afternoon and next week to see what his decision will be.
25: You know, when Karen Reed, they declared a mistrial, even though the jury couldn't come to a verdict on some of the lesser charges, but they unanimously said in the first trial she was not guilty of first degree murder, and then they came back and they retried her again. I mean, I hope that's not the precedent that they're going to go. Do you think that there's any way they could settle this case? I mean, with a plea bargain?

0: You're choosing your words carefully here, Fernando Figueroa from Eden Rafferty. But what did you think of him accusing, in open court, accusing a juror of lying under oath? And just because he's angry, it seems to me he did that just because he was angry, because this guy was preventing him from getting a career-capping victory here.
1: Yeah, I mean, you know, he's got to put up every single fight that he can for her, right? Lindsay has 3 first degree murder indictments she's facing, 3 life sentences.
0: But he's got
1: to do everything he can.
0: She's admitted it. I mean, it's not like we're not dealing with the facts. I mean, what about the holdout juror? I mean, what about his rights? I mean, I think this discourages future people from becoming jurors. And yeah, I mean, people are already going there for jury selection, and they're doing anything they can, pretend to be hard of hearing, take one of my books in there to be reading, you know, whatever. They're already trying to get out of jury duty. This is only going to make it worse, isn't it?
1: You know, that's a good point. I think the judge did the right thing here in not taking that juror off of that jury, right? This juror spent this exact same amount of time listening to this evidence, I think over 80 witnesses or so. That's his, you know, his verdict is his verdict. We don't get into why is that your verdict? Why, you know, what are you considering to reach that verdict? Listen, his verdict is what it is, and that's not a basis for kicking somebody off. So I think, you know, he stuck to what his guts tell him, what the evidence, what his interpretation of the evidence was, and he stuck to his decision. And that's just simply not a reason to kick somebody off because you don't agree or there's one holdup that could cause a disruption in the case. That's just not a basis.
0: So let's tell people where you work, Fernando Figueroa. Where you used to work for the district attorney in Worcester County, but now you're in private practice.
1: I am. I work over at Eden Rafferty in Worcester, Mass. 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
0: All right, 844-500-4242. What did you make of the judge's response to, well, for Reddington, the way he treated the judge? I mean, I've covered a lot of trials, and I'm really hard pressed to think of any cases where an attorney, a defense attorney, has been as brusque and as disrespectful as Kevin Reddington was. I mean, there've been a few cases, but that's been with lawyers that were later sanctioned. But have you seen a major lawyer acting like that? I mean, there was none of the usual respect, you know, with all due respect, Your Honor, and we asked the court to do this. I mean, he was very very blunt, wasn't he, Kevin Reddington, with the judge?
1: He is. He's very blunt. He gets to the point. He doesn't sugarcoat things. That's his style, right? Everyone has different styles in the courtroom, and his is to get to the point, right, and be very blunt, just like you said.
0: Don't you think a lot of judges would have responded much more negatively than Judge Sullivan did? I mean, Judge Sullivan seemed to be a very even-tempered guy for someone who's taking those kinds of assaults from a defense lawyer.
1: Yeah, he has been. He's taken it very well. You know, the judge has. And I mean, this has been a long, hard fought case for everybody, right? And it's been a long case for the judge too. I think he's done a great job at, you know, not taking any kind of comments or arguments personally. You know, him and Attorney Reddington have been going at it the entire trial. So, you know, they were just doing it the whole time. But I think the judge was very professional in the sense that he didn't, you know, react in a negative way to Attorney Reddington's style and his aggressiveness in the courtroom.
0: What about the, you know, people are saying, why were there 9 women and 3 men on the jury? Shouldn't it have been a totally mixed? Well, why don't you explain to people how the jury is selected and why it's not always perfect demographically one way or another?
1: Yeah, so, you know, the for a jury trial, there's a bunch of jurors, a prospective pool.

0: if you will. And they're brought up typically, you know, they're well, usually before being brought up, they're all asked a series of questions, just general questions, whether they can follow the law, if they understand the presumption of innocence. And then in a case like this, you're going to be able to ask these jurors individual questions regarding different biases or prejudices they have, maybe something personal in their life that could affect their ability to listen to the evidence and apply the law fairly. They're selected, right? Each side is going to have a certain number of peremptory challenges where they can challenge those jurors for really whatever reason that they want. And then there's going to be some challenges for cause, where those jurors that can't be fair, can't be impartial, maybe have some sort of medical thing going on where they're not going to be able to sit for a prolonged jury. But you can use those peremptory challenges strategically, but at the end of the day, you can't strike a juror based solely off of, race, gender, ethnicity, those things. So,
1: pink dress, you know, any of these cases, you can't do that. Could Lindsey Clancy ask for a bench trial the next time around?
0: So that depends on the DA as well. First degree murder, indictments, you got to go to a jury trial. But I think Attorney Reddington, if the DA is willing to forego the first degree murder charge and potentially go forward on some other indictments, I think Attorney Reddington might benefit Lindsey to go for a bench trial, given the technical nature and the medical evidence that comes in.
1: But on a first degree murder charge, you got to have a jury trial. Is that correct?
0: Yes. Yep. You got to have a jury trial on those.
1: Then that really might be a compromise. You know, for both sides, I think, might benefit from. That situation. Fernando Figueroa, what is your prediction on what's going to happen next?
0: My prediction would be that Tim Cruz stays strong on these first degree murder indictments. He seeks a retrial.
1: He certainly came out of the courthouse today. Again, he mentioned repeatedly the names of the three murdered children and babies, he called them, and just said that they're the reason we're here. It's not because of we're here because they're not here. It was a rather strong statement. He didn't seem to be indicating that he was going to back down.
0: Yeah, you know, he's going to have to go speak with his team, get together with the prosecutors, the investigators, the entire prosecution team on this, and see where his weaks, his strengths are, and see if it's worth going forward on a first degree murder indictments, or make the decision to go forward with the lesser charges.
1: Do you think
0: that's going to be completely up to the DA?
1: Do you think Reddington is going to be criticized for trying this apparently unprecedented move of trying to throw a juror off of a trial but during deliberations because it's not going his way, or most people, or most lawyers anyway, going to take the attitude that, well, you got to do the best you can, even as crazy as it is?
0: You know, at the end of the day, you got to do the best you can. I mean, is he going to be criticized? Yeah, sure. I'm sure he will, right? There is this perspective of he wanted this juror off of the jury because he just wasn't agreeing with the other 11 jurors. And that's simply not a reason, right? But you can see it from the other side, where you got to try everything you can. I'm a criminal defense attorney. You got to advocate for your clients and try everything you can for their benefit.
1: You planning to use this defense that's going against me, so I want that juror gone? You planning to use that one anytime soon? If I'm guilty, I want you using that on. If you're my lawyer and I'm guilty, I want you using that defense. But as it is, I'm kind of appalled watching what happened this morning.
0: Yeah, it's tough. You know, we don't want to get into the reasoning, but like I said, the reasoning behind jurors' verdicts, right? Their verdicts are their verdicts. Just because they don't agree, or just because some of the other jurors have an issue with a juror's verdict, that is just simply not a basis to kick a juror off, right? This juror took an oath. He was vetted through the trial process, right, through those voir dire questions. He represented to the judge, and the judge found that this individual was going to be fair, impartial, listen to the evidence, apply the law as instructed. There's no evidence that this person didn't do that, right? This is that person's verdict. This sometimes happens in jury trials where you have one holdout and you have a mistrial, right? And then you either got to decide to go for it again or make a compromise.
1: Fernando Figueroa, thank you for being with us and sharing your expertise and your experience on this case. Again, where can people reach you if they need your services?
0: Yeah, you can find me at Eden Rafferty in Worcester, EdenRafferty.com, or you can give us a call at 508-795-1601.
1: Thank you, Fernando. I appreciate it. Fernando Figueroa from Eden Rafferty, the law firm in Worcester. Come once and you'll understand why my listeners return to Nauset Beach Inn year after year. The Nauset Beach Inn was voted the second best view in New England. Many of us think of Cape Cod as the place to be during the summer, but it's super special during the off season as well. I visited Nauset Beach Inn in Orleans this summer and spoke to several listeners. Jim says he has been coming for the last 7 years. We come here in season and off season, he told me. It's actually better in the off season. Another listener, Robert, lives in Brewster nearby. 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I'm Howie Carr.
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2: Howie Carr is back.
1: We had about 2.5 minutes. We're going to start off the tape of the Kevin Reddington statement outside the courthouse after his after the mistrial was declared. Let's just start it. We'll go to the break, and then we'll come back and play more. Go ahead.
16: Well, obviously, this is not a time for gloating, bragging, expressing victory. It's a very sad case. Cruz knows that he was.
1: What happened? They were. Got it? Cruz, he's talking about the district attorney.
16: He does it.
1: We seem to be having a problem here.
16: Case. He doesn't have to stand here and say that he's advocating on behalf of the victims and then look down to see what their names are. I'm representing a woman who is a fantastic, wonderful individual.
1: Oh, boy.
16: This woman is so brave, so awesome. Every day she came in this courthouse, stood tall. No pun intended, the poor thing is in a wheelchair, as we all know, for the rest of her life.
1: He's wearing a pink tie, of course, as you probably already know.
16: Through 7 weeks of a trial where nobody had anything bad to say about her except for the two prosecutors and apparently Tim Cruz. She had people that would meet her, nurses that would know her, that would visit with her, the chaplain who never knew her. From Brigham and Women's, who went for 3 years and continues to visit with her because of the type of person she is. And it's not right what she had to go through, because she grieves the loss of those three children, Cora, Dawson, and Callan, because I know their names. I don't have to look down.
1: How many times did you mention them in the trial? Wow. We're in a parallel universe here. I don't know what else to say. We'll play some more of this when we come back. We have President Trump's reaction. He was pretty moderate. He was a lot more moderate than Kevin Reddington just was. I'm Howie Carr.
17: I'm Al Griffith with this quick check on the stories trending right now on WBZ News Radio 1030. saying their wages and benefits have not kept up with the cost of living. Almost 2,000 Boston Medical Center nurses have voted to authorize a three-day strike. The union representing the nurses says a strike is a last resort, and nurses still hope to negotiate a new contract. A bargaining session is planned for September 25th. A man police say was acting erratically has been hospitalized with life-threatening injuries after falling into an 8-foot-tall spillway in Warren on Friday afternoon. Warren is in Worcester County. The family of a Taunton woman who died at a former Stewart Healthcare Hospital has filed a wrongful death lawsuit against two medical workers. The Globe says the wrongful death suit names a nurse and the attending physician on duty that night at Good Samaritan Medical Center in Brockton for not doing a proper triage that could have detected the heart attack and prevented her death. I'm Al Griffith.
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1: 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What are the results thus far?
2: Today's poll question, which you can vote in at howiecarshow.com, is after Maria Bartiromo's firing, how much trust do you have in Fox News' MAGA credentials? 100% trust, some trust, very little trust, or no trust whatsoever?
1: Very little trust.
2: That is at 35% in second place. 41% say no trust whatsoever. 21% have some trust. 3% have 100% trust.
1: All right. Okay, so we're going to go back to the Reddington press conference. I can't. He said, you know, one of the things he said, Lindsay is like a daughter to him. So how do you feel about her killing your three grandkids? He also said, have faith in the jury system. Unless there's someone unless one of the jurors is going against your client, and then you try to throw him off the jury. Good Lord. 844-500-4242. Let's go back to it.
3: And every time somebody had something to say about those young kids, Lindsay would smile and say, I'm glad. She wants them to be remembered.
1: Oh, God.
3: Where do I begin to thank these jurors? Minus one. The forelady of the jury, I was so proud when she indicated, after the judge sent them back to deliberate, indicating that one of the person would not listen to the law, and then she came back immediately with the question, stating that this is one individual, it was 11-1 for an acquittal, and one individual who recognized that there was reasonable doubt and refused to apply the law. So you don't stand here on a bunch of microphones and crow about your victory, because you, Tim, were crushed, as well you should have been.
1: As long as it's nothing personal, Kevin.
3: I just have to say that these people behind me, it's unbelievable. Patrick, my son Pat, attorney who helped us out through the course of this trial and thinks of Lindsay as a sister.
1: Oh, boy. How does he feel about his nieces and nephews being killed?
3: Associates, Bob Jones, my friend and private investigator who ran down leads and would travel all over the South Shore to find records and documents. Steve Verano, guys like my brother. It's amazing the work that he did doing the phone dumps and all of the technicality in this case. Giving me instructions on how to question witnesses with little arrows, do A to B, because he knew that I know nothing about that stuff. My friend Paul Moshe, and the guy who has been with us from the very beginning. My friend, like that was a bad thing, who went to the hospital and saw Lindsay in the condition she was in. So I want to thank these people. My office manager, Laura Mather, is amazing. My wife, Deb, who has just been a source of such support for me. And I would have emotional fits over this case. And all you people, I'm going to miss you. You all.
4: We'll be back.
3: That's the queen of phrase. We'll be back.
5: Kevin, can you step up to the microphones, Kevin, so we can hear you because of the helicopter?
3: I'm done.
5: Kevin, what do you think about that low juror?
4: How angry are you?
5: Kevin, what do you think about that juror?
4: Did you tell the 11 jurors? Did you tell the 11 jurors? How is Lindsay?
1: Obviously, it's a news helicopter overhead.
3: Not good.
5: Kevin, what do you
4: think they can go through this again?
3: They know that they were robbed by one man for whatever his agenda was.
1: You were You were robbed by the jury system. It's been in effect. It's been the way we go for hundreds of years.
3: So beautiful, so wonderful. And listen to this evidence. And you could see how defeated they were sitting there. And I got a funny feeling that they would have gone on for another week if they had to. So I hope that guy can sleep well at night.
1: What is this? Are you... This is too much.
2: So one juror stole 7 weeks. How many weeks did she steal from those kids?
1: God! I mean, it's one thing, you know, as Fernando said, you know, you got to do the best you can for your client. But you lost. Okay? You lost. It was a mistrial. You couldn't throw out centuries of Anglo-American jurisprudence to get this woman off after she killed three of her kids. But you know, it's over. You don't have to come out and continue this jihad. What are you trying to gin up violence against this guy who, you know, he gave up 6 weeks of his life for this, and you're basically threatening him. Good Lord. Now I'm just looking at the chyrons. Everyone knows she was acquitted. I don't know that. Again, when did they change the rules? When was the law changed that 11 to 1 works? Good Lord. Reddington pink T-shirts and candles available online soon. Good Lord. This amazing. Let's play President Trump. President Trump, he was really measured in his comments pretty much here. Listen.
6: Mr. President, while we were here with you, a mistrial was declared in the Lindsey Clancy trial. Have you been following that trial? Have you watched any of it?
7: Well, it's hard not to. It's on television so much. It's hard not to follow it. I followed it pretty much, but it's a shame. It's a horrible tragedy. It's a horrible tragedy. I see what's happened, and it's looks like it's a hung jury. And I think the judge just said it's going to be a mistrial. I assume there's going to be another trial. It's a terrible situation. Look, she did a horrible, horrible thing. Can't be worse. But you'll find out what the price to pay is. There'll be a price. It's going to be mental institution or jail or something. But I guess they're going to go through another trial. It's too bad.
1: Lindsey deserved that acquittal, he says. She didn't get it. You didn't get 12 good men and true to agree. My heart breaks for Lindsey, he said. I used to know this guy in North Carolina. I worked with him at the Colony, and we went to school together. He was ahead of me. He was older than me. He went to law school when I was an undergrad. He represented, and when he got into private practice, he represented this woman called Velma Barfield. You remember her? I probably don't remember her. She killed a couple of, she was linked to 7 murders. And she was convicted of one murder, and she was finally put to death. She was the first woman put to death for him, maybe ever, at the age of 51. And I remember one time he was up here, and he was talking, you know, Velma said this, and Velma said that. And, you know, I just said, this guy, he's my friend and I've known him forever and everything, but he's really lost his mind over this. This woman is a mass murderer. And I'm seeing the same thing here this afternoon. This guy, the lawyer that I knew, he's dead now. But, Reddington is acting the same way. I know these guys sometimes, you know, fall in love with their clients, like Hank Brennan did with Whitey Bulger. You know, he Whitey Bulger kidnapped his brain, and I don't know what's going on with that. This is bad. 844-500-4242. 844-500-4242. We'll play one more cut here of Kevin Reddington telling, basically castigating Judge Sullivan. I don't know how he got away with this without being at least, have a slap back and say, you know, you're in danger of being found in contempt, counsel. But he got away with it. Cut two.
8: And in addition, and finally, I would ask that you not just give them, as I described it yesterday, a soft inquiry. Will you listen to my instructions? I would ask that you specifically direct their attention to proof beyond a reasonable doubt and re-instruct them on that forcefully.
9: I think I did that yesterday, didn't I?
6: Yes.
8: You did it yesterday. You did it soft. You didn't do it forcefully. And I'm asking you to do it forcefully.
9: What do you want me to do?
8: I want
9: you to get a brass band. I read the instruction as written by the SJC. The fact that I perhaps didn't give it my full inflection, I'm sorry about that. I'm not an actor. I'm just giving the instructions.
8: Well, my point, Judge, simply is that you're kind of glossing over the issue. The issue is, this juror will not, according to that note, apply the law of reasonable doubt.
10: What does that mean,
8: and that's
10: anyway?
8: Why I've requested. You know what I've requested, right. So I know my objection.
9: But just in case the record is clear, I am specifically not glossing over this issue. I have thought about this issue long and hard. I know the defendant objects, but the characterization that I'm glossing over it, trust me, that's not the situation. I've been thinking about this for quite a while. So that's what I'm going to do. I'm going to just give that instruction, as I said, that they have to follow my instructions. I'm not going to reiterate the reasonable doubt at this point. It may come to that again as we go through it. And I'll try and give this with more pizzazz than I gave yesterday, I suppose.
10: I can't believe he's taking that crap from the... Yeah, when he's, as he said, he's reading from the instruction manual that all judges... So if he diverted from the written instructions he's supposed to deliver to the jury, that would be an appealable matter, wouldn't it? Good Lord. 844-500-4242. I'm Howie Carr.
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14: 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I'm 68 years old, and I lost 40 pounds thanks to Awaken 180 weight loss. 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

0: know, I always tell you, don't, you know, when the judges order these welfare layabouts to pay back the money, make restitution, it's just a joke. You want the ultimate example here? A prisoner in West Virginia pleaded guilty earlier this week to stealing Veterans Affairs benefits for 8 years. Zachary Hess Dawson, 39, an inmate at the Mount Olive Correctional Complex, pleaded guilty to theft of public money. He admitted that he had fraudulently obtained $354,813.98 in U.S. Department of Veterans Affairs benefits, starting in January 2017 and continuing until September 2025. Dawson owes $354,813.98 in restitution. Okay? Now you want to know the rest of the story? He was sentenced to life in prison without the possibility of parole in November 2024 after pleading guilty to first-degree murder in Greenbrier County Circuit Court in the fatal Thanksgiving 2022 beating of his wife in Alderson. So he's been ordered to pay restitution. How many license plates does he have to make to get to make up $354,000? John from New York, you're next with Howie Carr. Go ahead, John.
1: Howie, real quick here. There's fraud everywhere. I just got a note from Temple University, where I'm an alumni, and went to graduate school down there. Chris Barnett, who was gave the school $55 million donation. He's a public health guy. The school has basically rejected his donation after they believe there's fraud involved in it. Autism fraud. That's what caught my eye. Autism fraud.
0: What is this guy? Is this guy a Somali? Did he? I thought they had the autism fraud market cornered.
1: No, this guy's apparently a public health guy. He runs, I don't even know what he runs, but $55 million autism fraud. I literally just got the email, 3:37.
0: So he's been indicted today, or
1: well, what? There's some swarmy stuff going on. So he resigned from the board because he didn't feel like it would be the best.
0: Oh, he was on the board too. The board of trustees. Oh my goodness.
1: Yeah. Yes. Yeah. So check the story out. $55 million fraud, autism. You know, that's all you need to know.
0: Did you see the Corey Lewandowski story in the Wall Street Journal? I guess it's going to be in the print edition tomorrow, but they posted it this morning. Boy, is it devastating.
1: I mean, the question is, does anybody outside of Washington that's associated with Washington work anymore? Everybody just seems like they steal money.
0: Yeah. I know.
1: You know?
0: Yeah.
1: It's just unbelievable. And the amount of money they're stealing now. Before, it used to be, you know, they were getting a contract for some local contractor or something. Now they just steal $55 million for themselves.
0: Yeah.
1: It's unbelievable the amount of money it's stolen.
0: And, you know, the lead of the Wall Street Journal story is about he goes to Qatari and some other UAE or some, it's one of those Gulf state countries. You know, that's where they have a word for the shakedowns, right? Bashkik or something like that. And they were stunned when he walked in and was demanding all this money. Because the fact is, you know, maybe legally, they were paying people off in Washington, and then this guy's coming in and trying to get a bit of the action, allegedly, according to the story. It's amazing. And there was some company doing security, $2.7 billion, and he said, I want a meeting with the CEO one-on-one.
1: It appears just trying to steal the money directly, because this guy, I know who he is, but I, you know, he just magically got on the board last year, and he's now resigning from board of trustees.
0: Well, you know, how is this any different than Epstein, right? I mean, Epstein had his own office at Harvard. Epstein never graduated any college, let alone Harvard, you know, but he was given the money. And, you know, and Larry Summers' wife was sucking up to him, wanted $1 million for her poetry show on National Panhandler Radio.
1: Yeah, it's just, I mean, it's unbelievable. These guys get on the board, you know, an alumni board where you're trying to help raise money and, you know, bolster an institution that needs help. and then just, you know, get on there to basically steal money. Of course, the accused says he's going to fully defend himself against unjust charges. But
0: that's called step one in a plea bargain.
1: right, exactly. Yeah. $55 million. Oh, well, what are you going to do?
0: Hey, it's only our money. That's all. Okay, yeah, John, exactly. Thank you. Thanks for checking in with us. I appreciate it. I'm tired of the word restitution. I want them to retire that word. I'm Howie Carr. Winter is coming. 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
12: I'm Al Griffith with this quick check on the stories trending right now on WBZ News Radio 1030. A man police say was acting erratically has been hospitalized with life-threatening injuries after falling into an 8-foot-tall spillway in Warren on Friday afternoon. Warren is in Worcester County. The family of a Taunton woman who died at a former Stewart Healthcare Hospital has filed a wrongful death lawsuit against two medical workers. The Globe says the wrongful death suit names a nurse and the attending physician on duty that night at Good Samaritan Medical Center in Brockton for not doing a proper triage that could have detected the heart attack and prevented her death. saying their wages and benefits have not kept up with the cost of living. Almost 2,000 Boston Medical Center nurses have voted to authorize a three-day strike. The union representing the nurses says the strike is a last resort, and nurses still hope to negotiate a new contract. A bargaining session is planned for September 25th. I'm Al Griffith.
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13: President Trump goes for gold in the midterms. Good morning, Cooner Country. Okay, my friends, the first night of the Republican midterm convention was an absolute smashing success. It's unprecedented. Normally, there are obviously conventions when it's a presidential election year, and the conventions officially nominate a candidate to be president of the nominee of their party to be president of the United States. President Trump now has flipped the script. And in Dallas, with 55 days left to go in maybe the most important midterm election in our nation's history, President Trump delivered an absolutely brilliant keynote address. Honestly, one of his best speeches ever. And what he's now doing, he's going for the victory in November. As I said, going for gold. And what he did is he set the table and described the stakes of what now is about to take place. Will the United States continue on its path under President Trump of strong borders, low crime, low taxes, energy dominance, becoming an energy superpower, and a country that will always put its national interest first? Or are we going to go down the disastrous road of socialism, communism, collectivism that the democratic socialists now are running openly as their agenda should they capture both houses of Congress and sweep into power? Listen now to President Trump saying, in 55 days, we are going to be going to the polls in one of the, if not the most important election, midterm election in our history. And it's no accident that it is taking place right now at our 250th anniversary, the year of our 250th anniversary. We are now at a crossroads. Listen now to the president. He made the choice as stark and clear as possible. Roll cut 100, a mic.
14: In 55 days, Americans will be going to the polls in one of the most important elections in our country's history. Your vote will decide whether our country stumbles at the starting gate of the next 250 years or surges forward and never, ever looks back. We hand America's future to the radical left Democrats, and our nation will spend the next decade just getting back on its feet. It will be a tragedy. Vote Republican, and we will leave the world in our dust for generations to come. There'll be nothing like it.
13: He's completely right. In fact, I don't want to quibble with him because it was such a powerful, well-delivered, I think brilliant speech. I don't think it's, if we hand the keys to power back to the radical left, basically a repeat of the disastrous Obama-Biden years. I'm telling you, I don't think it's going to set us back 10 years. I don't think we're going to recover. My honest opinion, you don't come back from communism. I mean, you may shoot your way back, but that's a different story. You don't politically or economically come back from communism. And what the Democrats are now proposing will economically and
15: politically destroy this country. I mean, it's that the choice now could not be clearer. And so the president is not just running against the radical Democrats and what their agenda will do to the United States. He's not just running on his record of an economic boom, as I said, strong borders, stopping Biden's border invasion, energy dominance, if not, as I said, us becoming an energy superpower, low taxes, low crime, the United States military now being completely rebuilt, and a national interest on trade, defending our trade interests, defending our foreign policy and national interests here and around the globe. He then shook up the entire race by proposing, listen to this, a $5,000 dividend, a $5,000 check. He says, for every adult American citizen. So, for example, in my home, $5,000 to the Cooner Man, $5,000 to Grace, that's $10,000. If the Republicans win in November and keep the House and keep the Senate, he says, take it to the bank. I will, the Congress will pass with my signature a $5,000 dividend check to every adult American citizen. Roll cut 101, a mic.
14: What we're doing is, because we've done so well, and because our country is making so much money, that only I can make this promise to you. And here is my promise. If the Republicans win the House of Representatives and the United States Senate, both of them, because of our economic, tremendous economic success, like in history, we've never had anything like what's happening, but because of our tremendous strength and success economically, I will issue a dividend to every adult citizen in the United States of America for $5,000.
15: Now, Trump compares it to a company, as he put it, that is doing extremely well, is growing, is experiencing an economic boom, is expanding constantly. And he says if the company does well, it gives a redistribution of money to the shareholders. And the shareholders of America are you, me, and American citizens. Now, his proposal is being attacked. It's already being attacked and vilified by the media, by the Democrats, and yes, by even some rhino Republicans. And their argument is Trump is trying to bribe voters before the election. This is the argument, that this is a bribe. Vote for me, vote for the Republicans, keep us in power, and you're all going to get a $5,000 check. Well, hold on now. Let me address that point by point, because I know many of you are going to say, well, Jeff, what about the deficit? We're trillions of dollars running trillion-dollar, multi-trillion-dollar deficits every year. We've got a $40 trillion national debt. How the hell can we afford a $5,000 dividend for every adult American? So we're going to break the bank. That's number one. Number two, Jeff, this is a naked bribe, Jeff. Jeff, what the hell is this? Now Republicans are for government handouts? Now Republicans want to start putting money in people's pockets so they vote a certain way? My answer is a simple one. The Democrats, for generations, have been using taxpayer money to bribe voters. Who the hell are the Democrats and the media?

0: favored Democrat constituents. How about for once they take $5,000 and they put it back into our pockets? Because in the end, the $5,000 dividend that we're getting back is our money. It's essentially a one-time tax cut. Okay? A $5,000 personal tax cut. One time. It's our money. So rather than for once us bribing liberals, bribing welfare, people on welfare, bribing illegal aliens, how about for once, instead of our money being used to subsidize everybody else, some of our money finally comes back to us. Now, as for the debt or the deficit, yes, I'm a deficit hawk. Of course I'm a deficit hawk. But I'm telling you right now, no one is cutting spending. No one. In fact, if you look at the Democrats' plan, they want to spend trillions and trillions and trillions of dollars more and tax us into oblivion. So don't lecture me about the debt or the deficit. My friends, Trump now has put on the table a proposal that could fundamentally change and alter the result of the midterm election. $5,000 if Trump wins and the Republicans keep the House and the Senate. Your reaction next.
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0: 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Jeff Cooner, Boston's Bulldozer, 617-266-6868 is the number. As I mentioned just before, I'm going to go right back to Gary in Woburn. But the great historian, the very famous historian Arnold Toynbee, once famously wrote, in fact said, great civilizations almost never are conquered or defeated from without, but they are always destroyed from within. In other words, they commit suicide. And the question I have for all of you is, with our nuclear arsenal, our military power, our size, you know, I don't believe China can ever beat us in a war because we have nukes, or Iran or Russia. But that ultimately, if America is to fall, it's because of the enemy within. And the question now is, it's like a Trojan horse. Have we let the enemy within the gates? Gary in Woburn, I'm just curious, what say you?
1: It's funny you use the term Trojan horse. I'd say the Trojan horse is the size of Minnesota, Illinois, New York, Massachusetts, California, and any blue state in the country. That's how big that Trojan horse is.
0: Drop the mic. Gary, drop the mic. And I want to thank you again for doing that wonderful event tonight. Gary Levitt, everybody. Gary, again, thank you. 617-266-6868. I want to play two cuts because I don't want these people to be forgotten. And they shouldn't be forgotten, and they have been forgotten. This was on Flight 93, the one that crashed in Shanksville, Pennsylvania. This is passenger Linda Gronlund, and she calls up her sister, Elsa. They've been hijacked. They know other planes have been used as weapons, as missiles. They know that's going to be their fate. And so she calls up her sister to let her know that she's going to die. But she's so worried about her family, you know, papers, will, everything, so that they can get their affairs in order. She's already thinking about them after she passes away. It's a very moving, very powerful. Mike, roll cut 107.
2: Elsa, it's Lynn. I only have a minute. I'm on United 93, and it's been hijacked by terrorists who say they have a bomb. Apparently, they have flown a couple of planes into the World Trade Center already, and it looks like they're going to take this one down as well. Mostly, I just wanted to say I love you, and I'm going to miss you. And please keep my love to my dad. Mostly, I just love you, and I just wanted to tell you that. I don't know if I'm going to get a chance to tell you that again or not. All my stuff is in the safe. The safe is in my closet in my bedroom. The combination is you push C for clear, and then 0913, and then it should, and maybe pound, and then it should unlock. I love you, and I hope I can talk to you soon. Bye.
0: She never made it. All right, let me just play one more. These are the ones that they're trying to erase. These are the names. These are their stories. These are their murders that they want the American people to forget. Well, we're not going to forget. Okay? We're not going to forget. This is, again, United Flight 93. It's a phone call, this time from flight attendant CeCe Lyles. She has to break the news to her husband. We're on a plane. We've been hijacked. It's over. They had several children. This is what she was thinking about as she knew she was about to face her death. Roll cut 108. Mike.
3: Hi, baby. Baby, you have to listen to me carefully. I'm on a plane that's been hijacked. I'm on the plane. I'm calling from the plane. I want to tell you I love you. Please tell my children that I love them very much. And I'm so sorry, babe. I don't know what to say. There's three guys. They've hijacked the plane. I'm trying to be calm. We're turned around. And I heard that there's planes that have been flown into the World Trade Center. I hope to be able to see your face again, baby. I love you. Bye.
0: For most of the call, I to be honest with you, I can't believe how stoic she is, how calm, you know, I love you. I love the kids. Please let them know that. And of course she starts to cry at the end. They deserve better. They deserve better. And they don't deserve that. I got to be very careful now. That a-hole. They don't deserve that a-hole, Mamdani, being at that event today, at that memorial. It's an insult to every single victim and their families.
4: Jeff doesn't get a day off. This request came from his wife. The Cooner Report Weekend Edition on the Voice of Boston, WRKO.
5: I'm Al Griffith with this quick check on the stories trending right now on WBZ News Radio 1030. Saying their wages and benefits have not kept up with the cost of living, almost 2,000 Boston Medical Center nurses have voted to authorize a 3-day strike. The union representing the nurses says the strike is a last resort and nurses still hope to negotiate a new contract. A bargaining session is planned for September 25th. A man police say was acting erratically has been hospitalized with life-threatening injuries after falling into an 8-foot-tall spillway in Warren on Friday afternoon. Warren is in Worcester County. The family of a Taunton woman who died at a former Stewart Healthcare Hospital has filed a wrongful death lawsuit against two medical workers. The Globe says the wrongful death suit names a nurse and the attending physician on duty that night at Good Samaritan Medical Center in Brockton for not doing a proper triage that could have detected the heart attack and prevented her death. I'm Al Griffith.
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7: Seeing some high volume out there on those roads today, folks. 93 northbound at exit.
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0: 617-266-6868 is the number. Okay, just very, very quickly, I want to play just a little bit more of President Trump. He shocked the entire convention and now has sent massive ripples across the entire political landscape and the establishment with his proposal yesterday that should the Republicans retain the House and the Senate, President Trump says, it's a promise, take it to the bank. He will. They will pass a law that will issue a $5,000 dividend check to every adult American citizen. You're 18 years and older. You're going to get a $5,000 check upon proof of citizenship. And as Trump said, this election, we are facing tough headwinds. The party that's out of power normally always wins in a midterm election. But the problem this time is if the Democrats win, communism, socialism, the radical left will seize power. And this will undercut and cripple the United States right as we hit, or just after we hit, our 250th anniversary. And so, as he put it, we have to stop the communists at all costs. And I'm trying to give everybody now the mother of all incentives. Come out and vote. Not just to stop the radical Democrats and the communists, but to put some actual real money in your pocket. Roll cut 83B, Mike.
13: The pundits, the fake news media, and the radical left communists will say anything they can to try and stop us. But in this election, all that matters is that we are united, we are there, and what we say counts. That's all that matters. And on November 3rd, the great American majority is going to stand up and continue to make America great again. And we will make our voices heard, perhaps like never before. That's the beautiful challenge, that the midterms are not supposed to be won by the sitting president. And we're going to change that, and we'll make it an even more important time in our country and presidency. It'll be something very special. We have to do it.
0: And you better believe it. We have to do it. Agree, disagree. Mary in Chelmsford. Thanks for holding, Mary, and welcome.
14: Morning, Jeff.
0: Hi, Mary.
14: First-time caller. I've always wanted to call.
0: Welcome. And, welcome, Mary.
14: Thank you. I wanted to just kind of jump on here and, you know, first of all, what President Trump is doing, I think, is just fantastic, especially for, you know, women like myself, single mom. You know, I don't get any handouts, child support, all of that. And I work two jobs. I work hard for my son. And it's never been so frustrating to me to see that, you know, people, us Americans, are not being taken care of. Instead, we're handing out, obviously, all these things to the illegals. And it just, it really burns me. And, you know, I see, I can tell you the other day, I said, you know, I'm going to see what it's like to sign up for some food stamps. And I got, the guy on the other end said, I don't think that you really should even try this right now. You make too much money. And I think you would probably look at $12 a month. And I wanted to just scream, because this is just how twisted everything is. You know, just curious to get your thoughts on
0: this. Well, look, Mary, to me, this is what I find so upsetting. Had you called up and said your name is not Mary, but I don't know, Maria, and you claim you're from some third world country, and you said I'm an illegal alien, or sorry, non-documented immigrant. So you call up and you say, you know, I'm non-documented. Can I get food stamps? They'd sign you up for the whole thing. What $12 a month? You would get the whole enchilada. You'd get, I mean, you would literally be able to go and fill up two carts of food every week, because I see it in my grocery store. They're illegals. They're obviously illegals. And I mean, they got everything. They buy meat, they buy chicken, they buy pork, they buy milk, toast, I mean, bread, forgive me, fruits, vegetables, junk food. I mean, everything under the sun. It's two carts. I'm like, who can eat this? And it's depressing. And either they roll out that EBT card or they roll out those food stamps, you know, WIC. So this is what's so upsetting. And look, Mary, I don't want to just keep throwing stats at people, because after a while, numbers just become numbing. You know, they have no effect on people. Maura Healey and Michelle Wu in this state, just for apartments and furniture, $30,000. $30,000 per illegal alien family. Not 5,000 one-time check, 30,000 constantly renewed to pay for their rent, to pay for their freaking couch, to pay for their flat screen television. So, you know, forget your 12 bucks a month for food. When was the last time, Mary, that the government came to you and said, you know what, Mary, we're going to pay your rent? Not all year, every year. Just 1 month. When was the last time? When was the last time, Mary, they said, you know what? You work so freaking hard, Mary. Why don't we get you a nice leather sofa or a nice leather chair so you can relax and put your feet up at the end of a hard day. Or let's get you a nice, Mike, what's a big size television now? Because I was going to say 30 inch, but I think 30 inch is small now. Okay, 30 inch is tiny. Okay, he's laughing. So what, 50 inch? Is that what people get now? Even that small. Okay. All right. They're huge now. Okay, 60 inch. All right, forgive me, Mike. So Mary, a 60 inch flat screen television. When was the last time they said, you know what, Mary, relax when you come home, watch your favorite show, put your feet up. We're going to buy you a nice 60 inch flat screen television. When was the last time that happened, Mary? I'm just curious.
14: Never. And, you know, I think it's time for Laura Healy, Michelle Wu, to just go pound sand. It doesn't affect them, Jeff, and therefore they are more inclined to helping those that are coming into our country because they can manipulate them. They can get them to do what they want. And there's no other word for it. It's just, it's a shame. An absolute shame. And, you know, it doesn't make me want to work any less. It makes me want to work harder. But something should give. Something should absolutely give.
0: Oh, I agree. Mary, I agree. And please don't be a stranger. Call again because that was an excellent call. No, they're robbing us. It's theft. And by the way, the reason why they're giving all this money to illegals is for votes. Votes and more representation in Congress because they manipulate the census. Okay, so it's for multiple reasons. But that's their voting base. Everybody knows illegals are voting. They're voting. That's why the Democrats know they almost have infinite supply of voters because they can call upon illegals. So steal our money, bribe illegals. That's why it's a sanctuary. Boston's a sanctuary city. Massachusetts is a sanctuary state, like all these other blue states, with our money. And that's how they perpetuate the Democrats in power. And Trump comes along and notice what the proposal is. It's for American citizens, i.e. it's not going to go to the illegals. And B, it's basically for taxpayers. You know, the Democrats, well, that's not most of their base. So that's why they're dead set against it. And look, let me state the quiet part out loud. Okay, if no one else has the guts to say it, I'm going to say it. The Democrats hate, and the media hate this proposal. You know why? Because $5,000 for every adult citizen, especially a taxpayer, is $5,000 less that they could give to illegal aliens and their welfare deadbeats. That's why they hate it. They're like, well, no, that's going to be less money in the pot for the illegals.
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32: Going back to Washington after my remarks. Today, we've had a national tragedy. 2 airplanes have crashed into the World Trade Center in an apparent terrorist attack on our country. I have spoken to the Vice President, to the Governor of New York, and to conduct a full-scale investigation to hunt down and to find those folks who committed this act. Terrorism against our nation will not stand.
0: That, of course, was then-President George W. Bush in the immediate aftermath of the 9/11 terrorist attacks. He was told, and that was one of his initial statements on that fateful day. 8:20 now on the great WRKO, Jeff Cooner, Boston's Bulldozer. Just to exclamation point with the previous caller, Ned in Danvers, who said that he teaches just the facts about 9/11 and that he tells the full story and that there is no left-wing conspiracy. Well, okay, New York Times, Washington Post, Wall Street Journal, New York Post, Daily News, Associated Press, I could go on, are all reporting that in curriculums and classrooms all across the country, Massachusetts, New York City, in the state of New York, including New York City, Wisconsin, Oregon, I could go on and on, that many of them are teaching what is called, quote, teaching beyond September 11th. And this is a radical retelling of the 9/11 Islamic terrorist attacks that apparently devotes only a single paragraph to the horrific attacks of that day, and in fact fails to even refer to the murderous Islamic extremists as terrorists. Literally, it did not even refer to as terrorists. And according to this curriculum, teaching beyond September 11th, by the way, funded by George Soros, and is in hundreds and hundreds and hundreds of schools across the entire country. It is banned in Arizona and in Florida. Florida and Arizona, just so that you know, are the only two states that mandate that every school teach about 9/11 and that they have a standard curriculum, a mandatory standard curriculum that they must teach. So everything else, you can pick and choose. It depends on the district, the principal, the teacher, the individual schools. But that teaching beyond September 11th is being promoted and being taught in hundreds and hundreds of schools across the country, high schools and the first 2 years of college. And according to Teaching Beyond September 11th, by the way, you can look it up, please. The curriculum is there for all of you to see. This has been widely reported. It focuses lessons, listen to this, on quote-unquote right-wing extremism. Not Islamic extremism. No. And, of course, Islamophobia and the Oval Office. And how this led to this apparent backlash against Muslims, led to Islamophobia, and that's the real lesson of 9/11. The curriculum, again, it's called Teaching Beyond September 11th. It was developed by the University of Pennsylvania's Graduate School of Education. And education departments in Pennsylvania, Massachusetts, Wisconsin, and Oregon all recommend teaching beyond September 11th in public schools. So I don't even know. I don't know if Ned in Danvers uses teaching beyond September 11th. But if he does, then he's teaching radical left-wing hokum. I mean, this is garbage. It's propaganda. And so it gives nothing about the real motives behind Osama bin Laden, the jihadist motivations of these Islamic terrorists. And according to this curriculum, it's incredible what they stress that they say the teachers should promote in the classroom is that, quote, the United States accused Saudi national Osama bin Laden, living in Afghanistan at the time, of being the mastermind behind the attacks. Accused. Well, no. As people have pointed out, he confessed. In fact, there were multiple confessions that bin Laden made. In fact, he wrote a letter to the United States saying, I did it, or I masterminded it, and here's why. So he personally confessed repeatedly. And of course, the curriculum doesn't mention his broader campaign for decades of terrorism and his declaration of jihad against the United States and against the West, which, by the way, this is what bin Laden said about the United States. Quote, he labeled it the, quote, worst civilization witnessed by the history of mankind. But instead, topics that they push in teaching beyond September 11th include surveillance of Muslims, again, so-called Islamophobia, the Muslim and African ban, and Muslim Youth and Resistance. That's what they're pushing in classrooms all across the country. So, you know, don't tell me there's not a left-wing project when the left itself says there's a left-wing project to deliberately rewrite 9/11, to hijack the history of 9/11, and to erase the victims of 9/11.
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1: 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Guaranteed human.
2: A federal judge has ruled that the Trump administration broke the law by ordering the Federal Emergency Management Agency to cut its workforce in half. A U.S. district judge in San Francisco issued the decision late Friday. The judge said the Department of Homeland Security acted unlawfully by seizing FEMA's authority and requiring the agency to cut thousands of disaster response jobs. While FEMA is a part of DHS, a federal law adopted after Hurricane Katrina in 2005, says the department may not substantially reduce FEMA's authorities, responsibilities, or functions. Senator Ted Cruz says he's willing to support President Trump's proposal to give $5,000 payments to U.S. adults as long as they only go to people who work and pay taxes. The Texas Republican told Fox News that his support depends on how it's structured and says he thinks they should be incentivizing work. The proposal is facing strong pushback from both sides of the aisle. A man who ran onto the field at Yankee Stadium waving a Palestinian flag during the Yankees-Mets Subway Series opener on 9/11 is facing misdemeanor charges. Lisa Salvati reports.
3: Police say 38-year-old Kelly Marcucci of Long Island stormed the field during the seventh inning of the Yankees-Mets game. The game commemorated the 25th anniversary of the 9/11 terror attacks. Police say Marcucci charged the field at exactly 9:11 p.m. before getting tackled by security. Fans then chanted USA. Before the game, Marcucci allegedly went on a tirade on social media about capitalism, Saudi Arabia, and 9/11, and President Trump. In New York, I'm Lisa Salvati.
2: An alleged trespasser was stopped on the property of former Vice President Kamala Harris on Friday. According to multiple reports, the woman tried to enter the Malibu property. Security stopped the woman before notifying the Los Angeles County Sheriff's Department. She reportedly agreed to leave and was not arrested. Harris and her husband were not home at the time. I'm Rob Martier.
15: I'm Al Griffith with this quick check on the stories trending right now on WBZ News Radio 1030. A man police say was acting erratically has been hospitalized with life-threatening injuries after falling into an 8-foot-tall spillway in Warren on Friday afternoon. Warren is in Worcester County. The family of a Taunton woman who died at a former Stewart Healthcare hospital has filed a wrongful death lawsuit against two medical workers. The Globe says the wrongful death suit names a nurse and the attending physician on duty that night at Good Samaritan Medical Center in Brockton for not doing a proper triage that could have detected the heart attack and prevented her death. Saying their wages and benefits have not kept up with the cost of living, almost 2,000 Boston Medical Center nurses have voted to authorize a 3-day strike. The union representing the nurses says the strike is a last resort, and nurses still hope to negotiate a new contract. A bargaining session is planned for September 25th. I'm Al Griffith.
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0: Al Griffith with this quick check on the stories trending right now on WBZ News Radio 1030. Saying that wages and benefits have not kept up with the cost of living, almost 2,000 Boston Medical Center nurses have voted to authorize a three-day strike. The union representing the nurses says the strike is a last resort, and nurses still hope to negotiate a new contract. A bargaining session is planned for September 25th. A man police say was acting erratically has been hospitalized with life-threatening injuries after falling into an 8-foot-tall spillway in Warren on Friday afternoon. Warren is in Worcester County. The family of a Taunton woman who died at a former Stewart Healthcare hospital has filed a wrongful death lawsuit against two medical workers. The Globe says the wrongful death suit names a nurse and the attending physician on duty that night at Good Samaritan Medical Center in Brockton for not doing a proper triage that could have detected the heart attack and prevented her death. I'm Al Griffith.
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5: The White House says the commander-in-chief is working overseas this weekend. President Trump is in Ireland, where he met with leaders ahead of a major weekend golf tournament. Meeting with the Irish Prime Minister in Dublin, Trump said he would love to see a united Ireland. The president added he thinks it's, quote, going to happen eventually. His remarks come 2 weeks after new British Prime Minister Andy Burnham flatly rejected holding a referendum on Northern Ireland leaving the United Kingdom. A federal judge has ruled that the Trump administration broke the law by ordering the Federal Emergency Management Agency to cut its workforce in half. A U.S. district judge in San Francisco issued the decision late Friday. The judge said the Department of Homeland Security acted unlawfully by seizing FEMA's authority and requiring the agency to cut thousands of disaster response jobs. While FEMA is part of DHS, a federal law adopted after Hurricane Katrina in 2005 says the department may not substantially reduce FEMA's authorities, responsibilities, or functions. Several large companies are reportedly planning health benefit cutbacks in 2027. Rob Martier has this story.
6: Walt Disney, Bloomberg, Starbucks, Deloitte, and the city of Dallas are among those expected to trim healthcare spending next year. Consulting firm PwC says health plans are projecting the highest medical cost to rise 9% in 2027. Insurer Aon predicted higher costs, with U.S. employer health care costs rising 9.5% next year. That would push average costs over $19,000 per employee.
5: And a severe weather threat is taking aim at parts of the southeast this weekend. Heavy rain is expected along the Gulf Coast and Central Florida, raising the risk of flash flooding. I'm Jim Forbes.
7: I'm Al Griffith with this quick check on the stories trending right now on WBZ News Radio 1030. A man police say was acting erratically has been hospitalized with life-threatening injuries after falling into an 8-foot-tall spillway in Warren on Friday afternoon. Warren is in Worcester County. The family of a Taunton woman who died at a former Stewart Healthcare Hospital has filed a wrongful death lawsuit against two medical workers. The Globe says the wrongful death suit names a nurse and the attending physician on duty that night at Good Samaritan Medical Center in Brockton for not doing a proper triage that could have detected the heart attack and prevented her death. saying their wages and benefits have not kept up with the cost of living. Almost 2,000 Boston Medical Center nurses have voted to authorize a three-day strike. The union representing the nurses says the strike is a last resort, and nurses still hope to negotiate a new contract. A bargaining session is planned for September 25th. I'm Al Griffith.
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0: I'm Al Griffith with this quick check on the stories trending right now on WBZ News Radio 1030. Saying their wages and benefits have not kept up with the cost of living, almost 2,000 Boston Medical Center nurses have voted to authorize a three-day strike. The union representing the nurses says the strike is a last resort, and nurses still hope to negotiate a new contract. A bargaining session is planned for September 25th. A man police say was acting erratically has been hospitalized with life-threatening injuries after falling into an 8-foot-tall spillway in Warren on Friday afternoon. Warren is in Worcester County. The family of a Taunton woman who died at a former Stewart Healthcare Hospital has filed a wrongful death lawsuit against two medical workers. The Globe says the wrongful death suit names a nurse and the attending physician on duty that night at Good Samaritan Medical Center in Brockton for not doing a proper triage that could have detected the heart attack and prevented her death. I'm Al Griffith.
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6: The White House says the Commander-in-Chief is working in Ireland this weekend. President Trump is in Ireland, where he met with leaders ahead of a major weekend golf tournament. Meeting with the Irish Prime Minister earlier in Dublin, Trump said he would, quote, love to see a united Ireland. The president added that he thinks, quote, it's going to happen eventually. His remarks come 2 weeks after new British Prime Minister Andy Burnham flatly rejected holding a referendum on Northern Ireland leaving the United Kingdom. Commerce Secretary Howard Lutnick says President Trump's proposed $5,000 dividend checks for adults would not come from tax money. Lutnick made the comment in an interview with NBC News. He also claimed that they can, quote, earn the money that Donald Trump wants to pay out. During the Republican National Committee's first midterm convention, Trump said the checks will be given out if Republicans retain Congress in the November midterms. Several large companies are reportedly planning health benefit cutbacks in 2027. Rob Martier has this story.
7: Walt Disney, Bloomberg, Starbucks, Deloitte, and the city of Dallas are among those expected to trim healthcare spending next year. Consulting firm PwC says health plans are projecting the highest medical cost to rise 9% in 2027. Insurer Aon predicted higher costs, with U.S. employer health care costs rising 9.5% next year. That would push average costs over $19,000 per employee. I'm Rob Martier.
6: And the Texas Longhorns pulled off a miraculous comeback to knock off the Ohio State Buckeyes in the top game of the college football weekend. The Longhorns stormed back from a 20-point deficit to beat the top-ranked Buckeyes 24-23 in Austin. I'm Jim Forbes.
8: I'm Al Griffith with this quick check on the stories trending right now on WBZ News Radio 1030. A man police say was acting erratically has been hospitalized with life-threatening injuries after falling into an 8-foot-tall spillway in Warren on Friday afternoon. Warren is in Worcester County. The family of a Taunton woman who died at a former Stewart Healthcare Hospital has filed a wrongful death lawsuit against two medical workers. The Globe says the wrongful death suit names a nurse and the attending physician on duty that night at Good Samaritan Medical Center in Brockton for not doing a proper triage that could have detected the heart attack and prevented her death. saying their wages and benefits have not kept up with the cost of living. Almost 2,000 Boston Medical Center nurses have voted to authorize a 3-day strike. The union representing the nurses says the strike is a last resort, and nurses still hope to negotiate a new contract. A bargaining session is planned for September 25th. I'm Al Griffith.
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0: 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Saying their wages and benefits have not kept up with the cost of living, almost 2,000 Boston Medical Center nurses have voted to authorize a three-day strike. The union representing the nurses says the strike is a last resort, and nurses still hope to negotiate a new contract. A bargaining session is planned for September 25th. A man police say was acting erratically has been hospitalized with life-threatening injuries after falling into an 8-foot-tall spillway in Warren on Friday afternoon. Warren is in Worcester County. The family of a Taunton woman who died at a former Stewart Healthcare Hospital has filed a wrongful death lawsuit against two medical workers. The Globe says the wrongful death suit names a nurse and the attending physician on duty that night at Good Samaritan Medical Center in Brockton for not doing a proper triage that could have detected the heart attack and prevented her death. I'm Al Griffith.
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8: Will the U.S. Senate see its former leader when it meets this week? The Senate reconvenes Monday, and it remains to be seen if Senator Mitch McConnell will also be returning to Capitol Hill. McConnell has been absent from the Senate since June when he was hospitalized following a fall and diagnosed with pneumonia. Fellow Kentucky Republican lawmaker James Comer told a reporter, quote, "I sure hope so," when asked recently whether McConnell would join his Senate colleagues after the Labor Day break. He admitted he hasn't spoken to the former Senate Majority Leader in a while, but said he was in regular contact with his staff. President Trump is in Ireland this weekend after marking the 25th anniversary of the 9/11 attacks here in the U.S. Meeting with the Irish Prime Minister earlier in Dublin, Trump said he would, quote, "love to see a united Ireland." The president added that he thinks it's going to happen, quote, "eventually." Several large companies are reportedly planning health benefit cutbacks in 2027. Rob Martier has this story.
9: Walt Disney, Bloomberg, Starbucks, Deloitte, and the city of Dallas are among those expected to trim healthcare spending next year. Consulting firm PwC says health plans are projecting the highest medical cost to rise 9% in 2027. Insurer Aon predicted higher costs, with U.S. employer health care costs rising 9.5% next year. That would push average costs over $19,000 per employee. I'm Rob Martier.
8: And Republican Senator John Husted of Ohio is parting ways with his campaign's political director over social media posts with Nazi imagery, among other things. Stephen Wojtek was let go Friday, reportedly after the senator was made aware of the issue. Wojtek, who'd only recently joined the campaign, apparently once used a picture of Nazi officers as his Facebook profile photo. I'm Jim Forbes.
10: I'm Al Griffith with this quick check on the stories trending right now on WBZ News Radio 1030. A man police say was acting erratically has been hospitalized with life-threatening injuries after falling into an 8-foot-tall spillway in Warren on Friday afternoon. Warren is in Worcester County. The family of a Taunton woman who died at a former Stewart Healthcare Hospital has filed a wrongful death lawsuit against 2 medical workers. The Globe says the wrongful death suit names a nurse and the attending physician on duty that night at Good Samaritan Medical Center in Brockton for not doing a proper triage that could have detected the heart attack and prevented her death. saying their wages and benefits have not kept up with the cost of living. Almost 2,000 Boston Medical Center nurses have voted to authorize a three-day strike. The union representing the nurses says the strike is a last resort, and nurses still hope to negotiate a new contract. A bargaining session is planned for September 25th. I'm Al Griffith.
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0: Al Griffith with this quick check on the stories trending right now on WBZ News Radio 1030. Saying their wages and benefits have not kept up with the cost of living, almost 2,000 Boston Medical Center nurses have voted to authorize a three-day strike. The union representing the nurses says the strike is a last resort, and nurses still hope to negotiate a new contract. A bargaining session is planned for September 25th. A man police say was acting erratically has been hospitalized with life-threatening injuries after falling into an 8-foot-tall spillway in Warren on Friday afternoon. Warren is in Worcester County. The family of a Taunton woman who died at a former Stewart Healthcare hospital has filed a wrongful death lawsuit against two medical workers. The Globe says the wrongful death suit names a nurse and the attending physician on duty that night at Good Samaritan Medical Center in Brockton for not doing a proper triage that could have detected the heart attack and prevented her death. I'm Al Griffith.
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8: The White House is explaining how proposed checks will work for Americans. Commerce Secretary Howard Lutnick says President Trump's proposed $5,000 dividend checks for adults would not come from tax money. Lutnick made the comment in an interview with NBC News. He also claimed they can, quote, earn the money that Donald Trump wants to pay out. Trump said during the Republican National Committee's first midterm convention that the checks will be given out if Republicans retain Congress in the November midterms. A man who ran onto the field at Yankee Stadium waving a Palestinian flag during the Yankees-Mets Subway Series opener on 9/11 is now facing charges. Lisa Salvati has more.
9: Police say 38-year-old Kelly Marcucci of Long Island stormed the field during the seventh inning of the Yankees-Mets game. The game commemorated the 25th anniversary of the 9/11 terror attacks. Players on both teams wore special hats with FDNY and NYPD emblems. Police say Marcucci charged the field at exactly 9:11 p.m. before getting tackled by security. Fans then chanted USA. Before the game, Marcucci allegedly went on a tirade on social media about capitalism, Saudi Arabia, and 9/11, and President Trump. In New York, I'm Lisa Salvati.
8: An alleged trespasser was stopped on the property of former Vice President Kamala Harris on Friday. According to multiple reports, the woman tried to enter the Malibu property Harris and her husband share. Security stopped the woman before notifying the Los Angeles County Sheriff's Department. She reportedly agreed to leave and was not arrested. And police in Green Bay, Wisconsin are investigating an officer-involved shooting after a vehicle drove into a crowd of people in downtown. Police said officers were responding to a disturbance near a food truck Saturday when the vehicle drove toward bystanders and officers. I'm Jim Forbes.
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12: 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And he's also a member of the National Ethics Bureau, founder of IncomeForLifePlanning.com, and your host of Income for Life Planning Radio. 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
0: And hello, everybody. Another episode of Income for Life Planning, planning your financial future. And I am your host, Steph, along with my sidekick, Lou. I guess that's an old TV term, Lou.
13: Yeah, I know, right?
0: Anyway, Lou has...
13: My Tonto or...
0: Excuse me?
13: My Tonto, is he a sidekick?
0: What's that?
13: Tonto.
0: Tonto, yes. Yeah. I think that's what it was.
13: Robin.
0: Or it could have been back in Roy Rogers' days.
13: Yeah.
0: Anyway, folks, welcome. Steph and Lou here. And it's all about keeping assets safe and secure, making sure you never run out of income, and wait till you hear some of the examples we have to share with you. You know, it is about keeping assets safe and secure. The market is continuing to rise, yet there's so much underlying volatility and a great deal of risk. And that's all right to assume and, you know, carry with you during your earlier working years. But the issues become much more paramount, much more of dangerous, if you will. That's not the term I wanted, but I think it's appropriate, mm-hmm. Lou.
13: Yep.
0: When as you age and you either are approaching or in retirement, because time is not on your side. It's that simple. And we'll also discuss how to refinance your retirement. Well, what do we mean by that? Well, you'll hear during the program. You know, when you refinance a mortgage, traditionally, you are doing so to go from a higher interest rate to a lower interest rate, mm-hmm. right, Lou?
13: Yep.
0: However, with our refinancing of retirement, you will go from a much lower interest amount of withdrawal to a significantly higher one. Let me explain what I mean. It used to be, the suggestion was, when we had a bit less volatility and quite some years ago, that from your retirement assets, you take no more than 4% out each year so you don't run the risk of running out of income. And again, no guarantee, but with some degree of assurance, although it's not a guarantee, you would likely be okay, depending on how long you lived. Well, that 4% is now closer to 3% per year as an income withdrawal. And when you refinance with Steph, depending on your age, that 3% income withdrawal increases to 8%, 9% and close, depending on, and you'll hear 10% a withdrawal of income for the rest of your life, absolutely guaranteed, no matter what.
13: Big difference.
0: Big difference. Mm-hmm. Not just big, huge, quite frankly.
13: Life changing.
0: Yes. In fact, let me give a quick example of that. This goes back an actual, you know, what we talk about, folks, are actual client examples or examples of what we can actually do. This goes back just a year ago. Gentleman age 60, $500,000, Lou, in his 401k type plan. Mm-hmm. And he had heard the program a number of times and said, Steph, you know, I want to make sure I keep it safe. I don't need it right now, but at age 67, I'm anticipating drawing Social Security. And with this $500,000, I want to know what my income is going to be. And I want to know that it's safe and secure. So this is, again, in just to compress it here and in the interest of time, because our hour on air goes by so quickly, as you well know.
13: It does. Luke.
0: In any case, the $500,000 went into our special fixed indexed annuity program, which, by the way, is the only vehicle that's able to do all of this. By his age 60, well, actually, he said by age 66, by his age, but let's go to 67. It's a little bit better. Mm-hmm. By his age 67 to coordinate with his Social Security, the $500,000 he will be able to take a guaranteed, not maybe, not hoping so, a guaranteed lifetime income of $59,375 a year.
13: Wow.
0: For the rest of his life. Let's round it to $60,000 just for ease. So $500,000 went in, and between 6 to 7 years going forward, he will be able to withdraw a guaranteed income in addition to a Social Security of just shy, Lou, of $60,000 per year.
13: My show math says that's 12% of the original investment.
0: Isn't that dramatic?
13: It's unbelievable.
0: Quite frankly. And by the way,
13: four times what your financial planner is suggesting.
0: Exactly. Mm-hmm. Well, wait a minute. How do we do that? Because of the guaranteed programs that have proven to provide these results. However, should at some point in the future he cannot perform 2 out of 6 activities of daily living, some of our listeners know them as ADLs. That means you need assistance to dress, to prepare food. You need help around the house, but you can still be at home. Guess what? His $60,000 a year will double to $120,000 per year for a total of 5 years to help with the extra expenses. Hmm. How's that?
13: Excellent.
0: It certainly is. And if
13: extra medical coverage without a premium.
0: Without a premium, exactly. Mm-hmm. And if he's still alive, still continuing care, after 5 years, it will revert, the program will revert to $60,000 a year with which he started, or close to 60. Folks, that's an example of what we can do. And by the way, I think, Lou, that would be a very good example of refinancing one's retirement.
13: Yes, it would.
0: To put it very simply. So, and folks, if you don't follow up and explore, not using this as an example and others you will hear, you just will not know in how much of a better, more secure position you can be placed. You know, Lou, I saw this little statement, and I mentioned it, I think, quite some time ago on our program, and I came across it again. We make our own fate, our own future, by our own actions.
13: That's right.
0: And why am I mentioning that? Because your action that you can take to reach out to me, either with our toll-free number or through the website, and you can learn about Steph, and we have a few other articles on the website. Taking that action will, quite frankly, secure your financial future. And by the way, keep you healthy as well. Mm-hmm. And what do I mean by that? You might remember, Lou, several programs ago, we talked about stress and the adverse impact on one's health. And in retirement, there's a great deal of financial stress, mm-hmm, because people just don't know what's happening in the market. If they're in the market,
13: reduce that stress. You live better, live longer.
0: You live longer. Yeah. And we've got the income to support that. Speaking of reaching out, let people know how they can do so, please.
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0: You know, Lou, I want to mention to our listeners or ask a question. Where else, ladies and gentlemen, have you heard of an example similar to what I gave you before our little contact break?
13: I bet I know the answer to that.
0: Go ahead.
13: Nowhere else.
0: No, I don't think anywhere else.
13: Yeah.
0: I agree, Lou. Being able to have, in a span of 6 to 7 years, what amounts to, in fact, just about a 12% withdrawal rate that is contractually guaranteed, and to increase in the future if you need it for minimum long-term care event that individual may suffer. And by the way, not only that, the historical, it and you

0: the phone call, having the meeting, finding out what your alternatives are, and watch how it changes your life.
1: We make our own fate by our own future, by our own actions. It's that simple. In fact, speaking of simple, I meant to say this at the outset of our program, and I'll say it right now. This is your financial practitioner who makes house calls. There is no fee for sitting down, for visiting and reviewing and planning, and hopefully and usually placing you in a much more secure position. And all you have to, and by the way, whether in New Hampshire, Massachusetts, down in Southwest Florida, and of course, we've even added a couple of more radio stations that carry our program.
0: That's right,
1: Lou. So it's we are getting the word out there, to put it very simply. And by the way, I've been doing so now for over 25 years on air. That's a pretty significant run. And all you have to do is reach out, give a call, reach out to the website, and we'll coordinate getting together and the opportunity to review what you're doing. And it doesn't have to be complex. Two key questions to ask. How much do you need, and when do you need it? And if it's not income you need and you just want to protect the asset, you want it there for legacy, we can do that as well. And we can overnight double the value of what you have for legacy or beneficiary purposes. You know, folks, there's just not enough time to be able to discuss the different programs and options available. Right. And that's the reason for sitting down and discussing our SWAN portfolio. This is the original SWAN radio program, SWAN, for sleeping well at night. And speaking of that, we'll hopefully have, I know I've mentioned that I'm trying to corral Father Clancy here, Lou. but he's
0: been waiting for him for years.
1: Yes, he's taken on a new parish outside of Boston, and it's occupying a lot of his time, but he wants to make it on air so he can talk about how he sleeps well at night. In fact, whenever I speak with him, that's how he ends the conversation. I am sleeping well at night, Steph.
0: In his case, that's his personal finances, right?
1: Yes.
0: We don't mention often enough that charities and other organizations that need to maintain income can benefit from these programs as well.
1: I'm glad you brought that up. I haven't thought of that for a while or mentioned it. Thank you, Lou. That is correct, ladies and gentlemen. These programs, at least some of the programs that we discuss, can not only keep the assets safe for your church or organization, but we can create the income that's needed without putting the asset at risk. Good point.
0: Yep.
1: Thanks for bringing that up.
0: We haven't talked about it in a while.
1: I'm sorry?
0: We haven't talked about it in a while.
1: No, we have not. And quite frankly, I've been very instrumental with various church organizations and several groups who took me up on it, so to speak, and they're very pleased as a result with what we were able to do. You know, I want to speak of the risks in retirement. Longevity. Well, for how long you're going to live?
0: And how do you plan without knowing that?
1: I agree. But if you know that as long as you live, your income is going to be there and never decrease, well, that provides a lot of peace of mind.
0: That's how you plan without knowing that. You make it irrelevant.
1: You make it irrelevant. Inflation. What if we could make inflation irrelevant? Mm-hmm. What do I mean by that? What if your income, your guaranteed lifetime income, would increase by up to 10% per year to keep up with the actual inflation rate? We'll make inflation irrelevant. Mm. How's that? And sequence of returns. What do we mean by sequence of returns? That's market correction. And that's
0: money.
1: Correcting when the market slides right down.
0: Yep.
1: And we think of 2008, when many people were thinking that everything was all set, ready to retire, and the market dropped depending on how they were positioned to 25, 30%.

0: or more. That sequence of returns, what if we could make that irrelevant? And by the way, health issues. That can be, depending on developing ill health in the future, that can be very costly. Well, what if? Now, there's my what if again. I never say it until I always say what if when I know that we can. What if that guaranteed lifetime income that's protected from inflation, protected from sequence of returns, what if, as we gave an example earlier, Lou, what if that income would double for up to 5 years to help pay for the extra health issues unexpectedly that occurred? It's, folks, there's so much that we can do, quite frankly.
1: So powerful. These programs are so powerful.
0: They are. They are. And only when people see them, I mean, we discuss each week and we can give a few examples, but the real value is when people see how they're impacted personally themselves with what we have to offer. You know, for a while, Lou, I want to just go to talk about IRAs. We haven't for a bit. Most people have 401ks. They've rolled over their 401k into an IRA. And by the way, folks, those of you approaching retirement, and if you're at least 59 and a half years of age or more, you can take what's called an in-service distribution. What that simply means is you can take your 401k on a tax-free basis, roll it over into an IRA using our special strategies. You now have preserved the value of what you've accumulated, your retirement savings. They will continue to grow without risk. And then when you need it, there's going to be an income there that you will never, ever be able to outlive.
1: It's such a good time to explore this option because the market is at record highs, but we've got pending corrections and we've got all kinds of threats to those record highs coming up in the next year or months or weeks. We don't know. It's a good time to take the winnings off the table at this point and secure your assets the way they are right now when the markets are at these all-time highs.
0: As you know, Lou, maybe all of our listeners don't, you and I don't plan what we discuss each week. But with what you just said, I have an article that talks and to some degree assesses just that.
1: Yep.
0: It's a stock market warning, and it's concerning the looming correction. And here's the key takeaway. A rare market signal that has historically preceded major corrections has just flashed, sending ripples. sending ripples through Wall Street and prompting investors to reassess their portfolios. The once in a life generation warning, coupled with Warren Buffett's unprecedented cash position. I don't know how many billions on which he's sitting in cash and has been for quite some time.
1: Yeah, he's been accumulating cash from his assets for quite some time now.
0: Warren Buffett's unprecedented cash position and strategic stock buybacks. Whoops, I just lost it here. How could I do that, Lou?
1: It's easy when you're scrolling.
0: Yeah, I know. Well, on one hand, the article states major indices or indexes continue hovering near all-time highs, supported by resilient corporate earnings and the ongoing AI evolution. On the other hand, according to the article, beneath the surface, institutional investors are quietly rotating out of high-risk positions and accumulating cash at rates not seen since before previous market downturns. This divergence between headline market performance and underlying institutional behavior is precisely what makes the current warning so significant. There's more to it, but I just wanted to bring that forward. This particular
1: article. So larger
0: article,
1: investors are preserving their winnings.
0: I'm sorry?
1: Larger investors are preserving their gains.
0: That's what they're
1: in
0: doing.
1: This market.
0: They are moving out of high risk positions, similar to what Buffett has done with, I don't know how many, perhaps billions. Mm-hmm. I don't know. Beyond hundreds of millions.
1: Yeah.
0: I mean, that's paltry for him in Berkshire
1: right.
0: Hathaway. But there's another, indicator as well. We talked about it. I won't go into the detail of it, from Dr. Robert Shiller, and that's the CAPE ratio. And it's teetering, or if you will, that's not the right word. It's also an indicator of underlying conditions and expressing caution. So, you know, Lou, with all of this being said, why wouldn't even more people be looking at the guaranteed alternatives that will preserve people's assets? And by doing so with our strategies, you're not taking yourself out of the growth position.
1: Right.
0: You know, think about it. A little over 8% per year, historic average annual returns without the risk and the volatility.
1: Well, people keep thinking, I can't give up my position in the market because I need the gains. Well, what if you just gave up your losses?
0: I like
1: kept
0: that.
1: Kept your gains, but just gave up the losses.
0: Yeah, with our programs and strategies, you're still positioned for growth. You've put a floor on your assets under which you cannot go. In other words, you've preserved the assets and you're still in a position of growth. Lou, that's, to put it simply, the best of all possible circumstances, it would seem to me. So, to put it simply, how would you like to keep your retirement assets safe and secure, get the growth that we've been talking about without the risk, and then create that guaranteed lifetime income, and then have it double if you needed to because of unexpected, even minimum health issues?
1: Sounds like it's a perfect plan.
0: Certainly does. Oh, and by the way, the likelihood of their remaining legacy values as well for your beneficiaries. And the only way you can realize that is to reach out. Lou, I started speaking of IRA and then we drifted a bit. IRAs, many people have IRAs, either they began as such or they rolled over 401ks or similar retirement assets. What is the purpose of your IRA? Is it to live on, L-I-V-E? In other words, you need it from which to create income. Then we can do that superbly. Or is it to leave on, L-E-A-V-E? You don't necessarily need it for retirement purposes, but you still want to have access to it if you do, but it's primarily for legacy. It's for beneficiaries, whoever they may be, institutional or individual beneficiaries. We've got some tremendous IRA type of pro. I'll call it IRA. What would I name it, Lou? IRA planning programs, to
1: right.
0: put it very yeah. simply. And the way they would be positioned is dependent upon what your goal or your objective is. Is it to create more income? We can do that. Is it to increase your IRA asset for legacy by 50% overnight?
1: Yeah, that's a great
0: We can
1: program.
0: Do that also. And by the way, with no fees. How's that?
1: Excellent.
0: You know, again, Lou, people just aren't aware.
1: Make that phone call.
0: Yeah, whether it's to finance your retirement and get that higher rate of withdrawal on a guaranteed lifetime basis, discuss your IRA, discuss better protecting what you have, we can do it. By the way, is it, I know we're not halfway yet.
1: We're a little early. You have about a minute.
0: Okay. Well, let me just briefly review let me give you this example. This occurred last year. By the way, even though I give examples of 250,000, 500,000, a million, it's just that many people calling have more significant assets, right. Lou. And by the way, those of you who haven't saved as much as you feel you should have, folks, you should be calling because you need to make the most of right. what you have. But this was a call from a 70-year-old husband and wife, and he had accumulated $500,000, only part of their assets. And he said, I really don't need it right now, but I want to keep it safe. This was a year ago this past July.
1: Okay.
0: $500,000 went in. It was non-qualified money. And guess what? The account right now without risk is worth $580,000.
1: Okay. Made $80,000.
0: Maybe someone can say, well, I did better than that in the market. Yes, but you accepted all the risk.
1: Right.
0: We've eliminated his and her risk.
1: What you did could be gone next week.
0: Excuse me?
1: What you did, if you did better than that in the market, could be gone next week.
0: Be easily. Yeah. Well, I just gave earlier a couple of indicators that are showing or indicating what is likely to occur. We just don't know when. So again, why would people accept and shoulder all the risk and volatility? And putting, I don't care whether 200,000 went in and it would have been worth whatever it was in comparison, but 500 going in and it's 580,000 in about a year without risk.
1: Pretty good.
0: And by the way, if he wanted income, it's about $45,000 a year he could start with income. That's just a side offering. But I just wanted
1: Without risk of loss.
0: Without risk of loss. Folks, I guess we've arrived. I can see from Lou's signal here in studio. We've arrived at the halfway point. You'll have our contact info. And when we come back, more information for you.

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0: There are those words again, happy and sustainable.
2: Mm.
0: I think we could add other very positive terms as well, Lou. But, when you think about it, ladies and gentlemen, when you know your income is guaranteed, think of the peace of mind and think of the lesser stress or no stress that's created. You know, during your working years, you worked and you knew at the end of that work period, either weekly, biweekly, you would have a paycheck and you use that for whatever the expenses were. It's more important in retirement. You need, because during your working years, you relied on your effort for the income you earned. In retirement, you have to rely on the assets that you've accumulated for and to make sure that you have that guaranteed paycheck in retirement. In fact, also paycheck. And I'll mention again, even though I've done it multiple times, speaking of that paycheck in retirement, that age 71 individual, Lou, who said, my wife and I are comfortable with our income, but we want to, and we take care of our expenses, mm-hmm. but we want to do more. We want to travel and we want to do things for our, as they call them, the grandkids. And he said, Steph, $300,000, what can you do? So $300,000 went into our special fixed index program. And he has been receiving from, I think it was a little more than a year ago, but it's a simple, but I think a very poignant example. That $300,000 going in is giving him, and on behalf of his wife, a little over $2,000 a month, Lou.
2: Some good play money.
0: That's a lot of play money mm-hmm. for traveling and doing things, traveling to the grandchildren, buying things for the grandchildren. Isn't that a delight of grandparents?
2: Yes.
0: To be able to do things like that.
2: They can do it while keeping their retirement secure. They're not stretching themselves to do it.
0: Nicely stated, they are not stretching themselves. They're not pulling the belt a little bit tighter. They don't have to. They know it's going to be there and they're able to. And what is the purpose of a retirement? It's to enjoy a period of your life, hopefully until the end of one's life. And with our strategies, we're able to do that for individuals.
2: Well, let me steal your phrase that you use all the time. Would you rather just survive in retirement, or would you rather thrive?
0: Thank you for reminding me. Think about that. Another simple question. Would you rather survive or thrive? That's one of Steph's stupid questions, but it's a very simple and poignant one.
2: People don't understand that they have that option to decide one way or the other. But if they learn about these programs and understand what they can do for them, they can find out that they have a choice. They don't have to just survive in retirement.
0: Well, that's why we've been on air, Lou, and for all these years. And I'm still asked, why do you still have the program? Why do you do what you do? Because it's not work for me. We provide the program. It goes out on air to various stations. People respond. I get to visit with people, and often where they are, hence the financial practitioner who makes house calls, Lou, and all of you listening, without any fee. So, Lou, without any fee, without any obligation, why wouldn't people call and say, let's get together, show me what you can do? It's not difficult.
2: There's no reason not to.
0: Simple.
2: Again, they'll talk with you. They're not going to talk with an associate. They'll do all the planning with you. There aren't going to be a barrage of phone calls or emails, and it's not going to cost them anything. Why would you not make the phone call and find out what your options are?
0: Well, people do each week, and that's what sustains the program, obviously, and my personal and professional enjoyment about helping people. And the planning, let me say this, I don't bring it up. I'm a bit in more detail when I do meet with people. The planning and the programs that I discuss, that I espouse, that I bring forward on air are the exact same programs that I use for my own personal financial security, along with Gail. In my case, I don't need the income, so it's about legacy and getting it to the children and the grandchildren. So I just thought I would insert that.
2: Yep.
0: In fact, I want to give another example. I haven't done this for a while, this particular one. About 12 years ago, a female age 56 called in. We met. And she had at the time $356,000 in her
2: 4. Smart time to stop planning this, by the way.
0: I'm sorry?
2: Smart time to stop planning
0: this.
2: Rather than on the eve of retirement in your mid-60s, which will work, but you start earlier in your mid-50s, you're going to gain some huge advantages.
0: Well, explain. Speaking of huge advantages and numbers, you tell me, Lou, what you think of this. So age 56, she had a 401k, which she had rolled over into an IRA. And she heard what we had talked about, you and I on air. That's about half of our airtime, total time on air, 12 years ago. Anyway, doing our radio math here. So 356,000 went into our special index program. She's now age 68. Okay. But during those 12 years, she took out of and withdrew. And this is a good example of what I say. You don't give up the asset.
2: Right.
0: It's still yours. She withdrew $98,670 that she needed for different reasons.
2: Okay.
0: Almost $100,000 to keep it simple.
2: Right.
0: So she put in $356,000. She withdrew $100,000 over the past 12 years, but the current value of the account is $385,000, but add $100 to that. So the account value grew to, let's see, almost half a million. And someone might say, well, that's not so great. Well, it does get better. So she withdrew $100,000, and now at age 68, and she's in very good health, she has a guaranteed income available to her of $30,000 per year.
2: Wow.
0: Okay. assuming she goes maybe 25 more years of life to age 93, her payout will be, including the $100,000 she withdrew,
2: right,
0: about $850,000. And because of the account growth, there will likely be her original $356,000 for legacy and maybe more.
2: That's pretty amazing.
0: So the total paid out, which is likely, we know her payout is guaranteed,
2: right?
0: Obviously, but including likely legacy, it's over $1,200,000 that will have been paid out.
2: That's leveraging that money to a huge extent.
0: Yes. Without risk, without the volatility, and knowing that it's accessible if needed, and the income will be there as well. You know, it may not be an exciting example, Lou, but
2: I think
0: it's, again, a very important one. And it shows you, so you don't have to be age 70 or 75 to call in. You can be, as you said earlier, in your mid-50s, mm-hmm. late 50s, still working, still in your profession, but wanting to secure what you have so that when the market does correct itself, and we don't know how long a recovery it will be, that will be irrelevant. Mm-hmm. You know, Lou, we talk about that. I just want to say this, and don't lose your thought. And we bandy about making all of those issues irrelevant. But damn, those are strong statements to make all of those issues, inflation, longevity, market risk, make them irrelevant.
2: Mm-hmm. You just made a point of reaching out to people in their mid-50s and showing the importance of that and the leverage of that and the advantages of that. We also need to point out that she didn't have $1 million.
0: No.
2: You don't need $1 million to take advantage of these programs and
0: profit
2: from them tremendously and secure your retirement. You don't need $1 million.
0: You know, think about that. An additional.
2: So don't be intimidated with your savings if you don't have $1 million.
0: That's right. You know, and Steph's program is not one that says, well, great information, but don't call unless you have $500,000 or more. Again, as I say, and maybe I'm repeating myself, those of you that have less for retirement especially need to make the call.
2: Yep.
0: So that we can, there's this word again, leverage what you have to make it work as if it's worth more.
2: People who have millions have more to lose. People without millions have more to gain.
0: I guess you can say that.
2: Yeah.
0: Quite frankly,
2: it's much more important to secure your retirement with less retirement assets than more retirement assets.
0: And those that want to reach out, let them know how, please, Lou.
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0: We have just a few minutes remaining now for the program, and I want to touch upon a couple of subjects. One of them is annuity rescue plan. Those of you who are listening who have underperforming annuity programs, they were initiated some years ago or relatively recently and may have surrender value, or I should say a surrender fee. How would you give a call? Because, and how could I forget this, Lou? Our primary programs that I discuss have a 10% immediate bonus right. enhancement. So what does that mean? We'll get to it in a moment as it relates to highly appreciated assets. But even if you're just making a contribution such as $300,000 going in, it will be worth as an account an actual value of $330,000. a half a million goes in, it's now worth $550,000. Mm-hmm. So those of you who might have not an annuity not performing quite as well, give a call and let's explore what we can do, and especially with the bonus enhancement. So we have what is called an annuity rescue plan. But I want to take the last few minutes we have and talk about highly appreciated assets. You know, Lou, many people have either non-qualified equity assets in the market. If it's qualified, like 401k IRA, we can roll that over. There's no tax consequence.
2: Right.
0: But for those that have accumulated equities and they've increased in value over time, and you want to sell that or liquidate, there's likely going to be capital gains involved. Well, what if we could find the money to either pay in total or significantly mitigate the capital gains taxes due?
2: That would be great. It would give you more flexibility.
0: Think about that.
2: Mm-hmm.
0: So you have to reach out. But in the interest of a property, a quick example, this one was of a couple of million dollars in nature.
2: Okay.
0: This was a caller, and I'm going to do this very quickly, and wanted to sell the property. It had performed well for him and his wife. He was now 80 and said, I don't want to deal with the management anymore. So, and of course, there were capital gains involved. And by the way, from all of the effort each and every day, each and every year, he was receiving, give or take, about $150,000 a year net income. Okay. But they were living on that.
2: Yep.
0: So he sold the property and he ended up getting $2 million. And he said, well, that's great. Now what? Well, first of all, by shifting that $2 million into our special index program, it was now worth $2,200,000.
2: Right.
0: So we had $200,000 of found money with which to pay or mitigate the capital gains taxes. But what was the issue here? He wanted to simplify his life and he still needed income. Well, with the $2 million, we were able to, not only to have growth going forward and for legacy purposes, but we were able to provide for him and his younger wife, he was concerned about that, a joint and survivor lifetime income. And you know what that joint income was?
2: What was it?
0: $165,000 a year. Well, wait a minute.
2: So they gave up all the hassle of that property.
0: They gave up all the good. Thank you. They gave up all the hassle of that property. He now has $2 million in place, a couple of $100,000 to apply towards capital gains, if you will. No more worries. More income than what they were receiving on a guaranteed basis.
2: You get a raise.
0: And by the way, that income will double in the event of a future long-term care event. Folks, are you listening closely?
2: That's pretty significant.
0: I don't care whether you have a $300,000 highly appreciated asset or $2 million or more. Give a call and let's explore together. Are we at the end?
2: No, no. Well, 3.5 minutes.
0: Oh, okay. The way I saw you in studio,
2: just checking.
0: I take my signals from Lou, and I thought I had an end of the program.
2: No, I'm just checking stuff.
0: Okay. Thank you, Lou.
2: Making sure I'm ready.
0: Okay. Understood. So, folks, think about what we've been discussing. You don't have to have $500,000. You don't have to have a multi-million dollar highly appreciated asset. You just have to plan properly and appropriately. And with the examples that we provide, these are, you know what? These are not theoretical examples that sound good.
2: They don't even have to do that. All I have to do right now is make a phone call and then you plan together.
0: How simple is that?
2: Right.
0: But I want to emphasize.
2: Make a phone call, set an appointment.
0: You know, I just wanted to emphasize that what I bring forward and what I discuss is real.
2: Yep.
0: They're not. Let me use the term again. They're not hypothetical examples that sound great. They're actual examples of what we're able to do for clients.
2: I love that last one. They had a high, they had a high income property that they were living off of. They sold the income property. They invested themselves with all the hassles and problems that come with that and actually get a raise.
0: And they got money. Yeah, that's, you always put it in a neat, simple format. They actually got a raise.
2: I'm trying to imagine the look on their faces when they realize what was possible.
0: And that was a joint and survivor, because he was not of great health, so, but he was still okay. He would likely predecease his wife.
2: Sure.
0: His spouse. Mm-hmm. And yet the income would continue to her.
2: It's amazing.
0: And then for their adult children, the legacy was in place as well. And should anything happen to either while they were alive, those, you know, they can't perform two out of the six activities of daily living. Imagine the 160,000 would double to 165 would double to 330,000 coming in to help support them in their lifestyle.
2: Okay, so now they have a problem. What are they going to worry about?
0: They'll worry about, because they talked about going to visit grandchildren also.
2: Yep.
0: They just have to worry about getting the best deal. Well, even if they don't get a good deal on flights, they've got the income to support it all. Folks, you need to reach out. What more can I say? Lou, as always, you make the program go too fast. But I appreciate the input. Ladies and gentlemen, stay well and safe, and we'll be with you again next week. Steph and Lou wishing you good health.

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19: President Trump is in Ireland for the weekend. He has taken part in a bilateral meeting with Ireland's prime minister. During the meeting, the president said the two countries have a fantastic relationship and went on to say that he would love to see a united Ireland and thinks it's going to happen eventually. Those remarks come just 2 weeks after new British Prime Minister Andy Burnham flatly rejected holding a referendum on Northern Ireland leaving the UK. The CEOs of two of the world's biggest AI companies are publicly agreeing that the race to build AI systems needs to slow down. Dario Amodei, the CEO of Anthropic, said in an essay Saturday that AI companies should purposely slow the pace at which they improve their models. Hours later, OpenAI CEO Sam Altman agreed with the idea and said his company would adopt one of Amodei's proposed safeguards. San Jose State engineering professor and AI expert Ahmed Benafa tells NBC4 Bay Area that the companies have to be on board, but not in charge.
20: I don't want the companies to set, you know, the rules, because we have seen that. Companies policing themselves never works. Never. We've seen it with the social media.
19: Benafa says an independent third party is needed to monitor what the companies are doing. North Georgia is recovering from heavy storms that caused flash flooding, downed trees, and road closures. Nearly 5 inches of rain have fallen in parts of Carroll County, while more than 2 inches has been reported in parts of Fulton and Hall counties. Floodwaters damaged homes and businesses in Villarrica. Drier conditions are expected over the next several days. Lady Gaga has reportedly welcomed her first child with fiancé Michael Polanski. The pop star confirmed they were engaged back in 2024 and has not been shy about her desire to take on a new role in life, telling the New York Times last year that she was looking forward to the experience and excited to be a mom. Page Six first broke news of the couple's new arrival, with details still under wraps for now. I'm Jennifer Kuiper.
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23: Well, hello, everybody, and welcome to the Steph and Lou Show. I bring that up, Lou. You just heard chuckling in the background. My official on-air additional personality.
24: That's so mentioned untrue.
23: I'm sorry.
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23: No, it's a program we do together. 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
24: Oh boy.
23: There you go. I don't mind at all. Lou and I have been on for many years, and your host, Steph, yours truly, has now been exceeded 25 years on air.
24: Yeah, wow.
23: You know, Lou, just before coming into studio today to record our program, I was thinking it's what's happening is the movie, just like the movie Groundhog Day. The weeks, the days are going by so quickly.
24: I know. Seems like we were just here.
23: Literally. Yeah. And you and I talked about that before we started to broadcast. Folks, time does go by, and very quickly. So, and our program, Income for Life Planning Your Financial Future, it is all about, well, it has to do with time.
24: Mm-hmm.
23: And the little bit of time it would take to plan for the rest of your life. You know, good intentions or intentions are very good often, but unless you act upon them, unless you are proactive, you just will not know in how much of a better position financially and emotionally you can be placed.
24: And time in this instance is a double-edged sword, because you can either just sit back and let it hurt you, or you can take advantage of it and leverage it and take it to your advantage.
23: And there's an example of why it's the Steph and Lou Show. Exactly.
24: Yeah.
23: So, you know, and speaking of time, you had time on your side during your early years of earned income.
24: Mm-hmm.
23: You weren't relying on what you set aside for income. You relied on your own talents, your own labors for what you earned. Well, quite frankly, as you approach or are in retirement, time is now... You still have time, and hopefully many years. However, you don't have the time to keep literally money in the market, at least those assets on which you will be relying for income, because when there is a market correction, how long is it going to take for the recovery? And during which time you need to start, you need to be removing funds each year, right, for income. And speaking of that, the old rule, general rule for income, was take no more than 4% out so you don't run the risk of running out of income. And because of all the volatility, I know our regular listeners, Lou, recognize this, but I will repeat it. Because of all the underlying volatility, and it is there, we've discussed that during previous programs, because all of that volatility, the suggested rate of withdrawal is 3%. So you can accept 3 or 4% as a rate of withdrawal. That's no guarantee that it will always be there for you.
24: Right.
23: With our programs, and you'll hear examples of it on, I should say, our financial vehicles, and as we espouse on this program, and you'll hear it today as well, how about taking 8, 9, depending on how old you are, and if you can defer for a number of years, depending on your circumstances, 8, 9, 10% income stream.
24: Much better, isn't it?
23: Yeah, significantly.
24: Guaranteed.
23: Contractually guaranteed. Mm-hmm. Well, wait a minute. How can we do this? Well, we have our special fixed indexed annuity programs. And I have professed, Lou, for years, and I will just make this statement again. To my knowledge, there is no other financial vehicle that can achieve all those goals. And as a matter of fact, in a few minutes, I'm going to give a newer client example that I have not discussed on air before.
24: Excellent.
23: And it's going to... And I'll be curious of your thoughts when I describe it, if you will. But folks, this is income, as I said, income for life planning, which basically states it all, to put it simply. That's what most people want to achieve. And most people do not want risk and volatility anymore, because it keeps them up at night. With our strategies, We do the opposite. SWAN, the SWAN portfolio, the SWAN strategies, which is literally standing for sleeping well at night. And that's a lot more peaceful, Lou, that's for sure.
24: Imagine knowing how much income you'll have for the rest of your life, no matter what. No matter what. Well, no matter how long you live, no matter what happens in the market, you're going to have this income for the rest of your life.
23: Well, during your working years, did you have a job or get paid whatever your boss thought you were worth?
24: No.
23: Or depending upon how many widgets the company sold? You wanted to know what would be the reliable, regular, if you will, as long as the company stayed in force,
24: right,
23: a guaranteed income on which you could pay, from which you would pay for bringing up your family if you had one during the early years, and paying for all that's necessary to sustain one's life. Well, it's even more important in retirement that you have that guaranteed lifetime income, that guaranteed paycheck in retirement. That's what we do, Lou.
24: Think about what the most coveted aspects of retirement planning are: Social Security.
23: And a pension.
24: And a pension. Why? Because you know the check is coming and it's going to be there no matter what. This is what we're talking about.
23: And you know what type of payments are provided by Social Security and a pension? They are annuity payments, mm-hmm. whether you want to accept it or acknowledge it. And if you didn't realize it, that's what they are. They are annuity payments. And that's what we're able to provide on an individual basis. So as I said, what this program represents is the Swan portfolio, information and examples that you will literally not hear anywhere else, because of the strategies that we utilize to create all of the income streams and the guarantees. Guarantees such as, regardless whether it's $100,000 or $1 million or more, and it's not about income, it's about legacy, getting it to the next generation without fee. How about the million becoming $1,500,000 overnight?
24: Pretty good.
23: Pretty good. Or the $100,000 becoming $150,000, whether it's an IRA or otherwise. And we'll get, by the way, Lou, I want to speak a little bit more about IRAs today.
24: Okay, excellent.
23: And here's the question that, just to keep in mind, what is the purpose of your IRA? Is it to live on, L-I-V-E, or leave on, L-E-A-V-E? Because how you plan for those individual goals, if you will,
24: right,
23: or objectives, will depend upon how you set it up for the rest of your life. And most people have not saved enough, quite frankly. And I want to, before getting into most people have not saved enough, it's a lead-in for an article that I just read, and I want to make everyone aware of it. But before doing so, something I forgot to say at the outset. Folks, I am your financial practitioner who makes house calls with no fees ever. Well, wait a minute. Mm-hmm. How can that be? Well, that's been my practice for the past 45 years, quite frankly. And it's been a very satisfactory one, because it's helping people, it's positioning people to place them in the appropriate position so they can achieve their goals and objectives.
24: And it is your practice. They'll plan with you. They'll meet with you.
23: That's
24: they'll make
23: right.
24: all the decisions with you. No charge ever. No inundating with emails or phone calls. No That's pressure.
23: Right. Exactly.
24: Yep.
23: There's no fee, no charge. I guess it's considered the same synonymous there. But folks, all you have to do is reach out. In fact, speaking of that, Lou, let people know.
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23: And it is for most people, not all, Lou, it is for most people about income.
24: Of course. Yeah.
23: You know, I don't care whether you have an IRA, a 401k, or you have a $2 million property that you don't want to manage anymore. It's been good to you. But if you sell it, there's capital gains taxes, maybe some depreciation recapture. And with what you're left, how are you going to provide for the income that that property represented? Well, guess what, folks? What if we could turn those assets into the

0: well, what can I do? Well, one thing you can do that will impact the rest of your life is give me a call, because I will be able to show you almost exclusively in almost every instance how you can sell that property. Also receive immediately either all that's needed to either pay totally the capital gains or mitigate those capital gains taxes, and then create an income from those assets that will likely either meet or even exceed what you've been receiving as income from your property. And by the way, without giving up the asset. So it's likely to be there for legacy purposes as well.
1: All kinds of heads just turned around and said, wait a second, I can sell my property, get rid of all the headaches, and make something close to or even more than the income I'm making now?
0: That's exactly right. In fact, I don't want to dwell on this, but I've used the example, which was a little larger than many, but a $2 million property that was sold. And
1: it's not too large up here where we are.
0: I'm sorry?
1: It's not too large.
0: No, it isn't. You're right. Yeah. Up in New England, even down in Florida, it depends where.
1: Sure.
0: But the point was that this particular couple approaching age 80, well, he was 80, she was younger. And he was receiving, give or take, $155,000 a year net, mm-hmm, after all expenses. And by the way, he had not raised the rents. So there should have been more income.
1: Yeah.
0: But why wouldn't he want to raise the rents? Because he didn't want to lose tenants, et cetera. But he had been tired.
1: His costs had been increasing forever.
0: And costs have been increasing.
1: Yeah.
0: So to put it very simply, let me just recap. $2 million sale of property. Rounded off, $150,000. And he said, I don't want to manage it anymore. I don't want the responsibility of it. And he was older than his spouse, and he said, should I predecease her? She doesn't know what to do with the property.
1: Mm-hmm.
0: That's often a big issue.
1: Sure.
0: I don't discuss that enough, because often often it's one of the two spouses that predominantly oversees the accounting and all of that.
1: Right.
0: But anyway, to get back on track, I didn't even intend on bringing it up, but I'm glad I did. So, and I don't care whether you have $200,000, and I'll give you an example in just a moment of a little bit more than that. The point is, he sold the $2 million property and took the proceeds, put them into our special fixed indexed annuity program. And remember, he was earning about $150,000 a year.
1: Mm-hmm.
0: Okay. And for doing that, he received an immediate 10% bonus enhancement.
1: Right.
0: So immediately, the $200,000, excuse me, earned $200,000, which he can withdraw to pay, if not all, most of the capital gains taxes.
1: Right.
0: Not too shabby. Wait a minute, Steph. He now sold it. He has the asset. But what about the income? Well, he and his wife, on a guaranteed lifetime basis, joint and survivor income, will receive $165,000 for the rest of their lives without giving up the asset. Now, let me repeat that. You're not annuitizing. You are not giving up the asset. He still owns it, controls it. And by the way, the average annual historical returns without risk, little over 8% per year.
1: Mm-hmm.
0: Wait a minute, Steph. You mean he sold the property, also received significant monies up front to help fund and pay the capital gains.
1: Right.
0: He's now earning on a guaranteed basis with no management involved of any longer or concerns about tenants and toilets. He's now receiving an annual income, should he predecease, which is likely that he will predecease his wife, she'll continue receiving it. And they're now getting that type of growth over time, so that in addition, the monies are going to be there for their son for legacy purposes. Whoa.
1: So folks, he sold his property, get rid of all the hassles, get rid of all the work, and actually created more income from it.
0: Absolutely. Now, that's

0: an example of someone with assets. In addition, they had other assets as well. Okay. However, I want to shift a moment, Lou. I want to put a...
1: I would have loved to have seen the look on their face. When they heard the numbers.
0: What they did say is, we've been wanting to travel.
1: Yeah.
0: And when you have property, it's like owning a business.
1: Right. Imagine being able to set all that down and get all the income back and then some, in their case.
0: Well, I want to shift.
1: It's possible, people. Again, I want to talk to landlords. It's possible. So make a phone call. It's possible to generate that income without the hassle of income property.
0: And you know, I want to, with what you just said, to use the statement from a dearly departed former associate of mine, if I can't prove it, don't do it. Mm-hmm. Well, that's quite a statement to make, isn't it, Lou?
1: See how this works with your property, with your assets. See how this works. Make a phone call, sit down, do the planning, see what the alternative is, because I think you'll be surprised.
0: Pleasantly surprised. Mm-hmm. And so surprised, you'll say, I just don't believe it. Well, it's in black and white.
1: Yeah.
0: And it's all contractually guaranteed. That's the beauty of what we do. And Lou, that's the reason for continuing on air.
1: Right.
0: I don't mind seeing you every once a week or so, except when I'm in Florida and we have to broadcast, you know, produce remotely. But that I enjoy anyway. But it's helping people. It's doing things. And it's not costing the people out of their pocket. There's no 1 or 1.5% per year management fee that they have to pay. And by the way, that's a fee that most people will pay with their money in the market.
1: Right.
0: Whether they make money or lose money.
1: Exactly, yeah.
0: How's that?
1: Not good.
0: Not good.
1: Yeah.
0: Well, it depends. I mean, if you're in the market and you can afford the loss and aren't concerned about it, because you have enough assets or enough income, that's great. But most people are not in that position. In fact, speaking of most people, I wanted to shift into this,
1: okay,
0: if I may. It's an article, and it's the title is Retirement Warning.
1: Okay.
0: I brought this up before, but the percentage is even greater. Here's what I mean. 39% of seniors. I thought it was 30%. That's what I had read before in several accountings. But in this article, 39% of seniors rely solely on Social Security. Why that's becoming riskier in 2026. And I'm not going to read the whole thing, but I just want to serve it as a bit of a background.
1: Right.
0: For millions of retirees, ladies and gentlemen, Social Security isn't just a supplement, which it was meant to be.
1: Of course.
0: Yeah. That's my little insert here. Mm-hmm. It's their entire financial lifeline. In fact, recent data shows that about 39% of seniors rely solely on Social Security for their income. That statistic highlights how fragile retirement finances can be for a large portion of Americans. Lou, I've been maintaining for many years that this country has and will continue to experience a huge retirement income dilemma. Mm-hmm. Not because, let alone people who haven't saved virtually anything, or many people who haven't saved enough. And they need to do the most that they can to make that asset work as if it's worth more. And that's what we do, quite frankly. So to get back to the article here, while the program, Social Security, that is, provides essential support, it was never designed to fully replace a working income.
1: Right.
0: Obviously. Okay. As costs rise in 2026, just relying and depending on Social Security is riskier than ever. Additionally, about Here's the other statistic that's pretty telling. Additionally, about 73% of seniors depend on Social Security for at least half their income, showing just how central it is to retirement finances. While some debate about the exact percentages, the overall trend is clear. Many retirees lack other income sources. Mm-hmm. Or if, let me add this, if they have some other assets, not turning them into a guaranteed income for life, which is what we do, Lou.
1: Right.
0: And that certainly will provide a hell of a lot more financial income security.
1: Maximize its impact, maximize the income that it provides.
0: Absolutely. That reliance creates vulnerability when economic conditions shift. Lou, what have we been talking about of late?
1: Economic conditions shifting.
0: Shifting.
1: Yeah.
0: Quite frankly. And then it goes into a bit more detail. Oh, let me, I haven't spoken of this. Here's the article continuing. Social Security was originally designed as one part of a three-legged financial stool. We've talked about this, but not recently.
1: Yep.
0: Okay. And what was the three-legged financial stool that kind of stood as a background or a little bit more security for more people? Pensions. Well, savings, mm-hmm. well, Social Security, excuse me, Social Security,
1: right.
0: savings, and a pension.
1: Right.
0: Those were the three legs that supported the financial stool. Let me see. Today, that model is weakened as pensions disappear mm-hmm. and saving rates fall.
1: Yep.
0: Well, the article continues, but I think that paints the picture, does it not?
1: Unless you work for the government, pensions have basically gone away. Savings are harder and harder all the time because of inflation and the cost of living. It's difficult to save.
0: It is. So with what you just said, when you're in or approaching, when you're in retirement, how do you save as well? Unless you have ample assets, which many people don't have. So with what you just brought forward, inflation, expenses for items going higher, you need income and you need guaranteed income. And we also offer inflation adjusted guaranteed lifetime income. So each year that actual inflation increases up to 10% per year, folks, let me use this expression. Guess what? And what is your income will increase each and every year to keep up with inflation. So that the way that works, Lou, contractually, you start with a little bit less initially than, let's say, a higher level guaranteed lifetime income.
1: Right.
0: But each and every year that inflation is there, and we know it's there. We've always had it.
1: Mm-hmm.
0: We'll likely continue to have it. Your income would increase by up to 10% per year. So within a few years, you start with a little lower income, but each and every year for the rest of your life or lives, if married, your income will increase. Think about that.
1: Pretty good protection from economic changes, economic conditions changing, what we talked about.
0: Absolutely. Folks, we have you covered. It's that simple. We have you covered. Lou, how are we doing?
1: It's time.
0: When I see you look at the clock, that's the signal for me. And boy, speaking of time going by, it's going by quickly. Folks, we have our mid-program break. We'll be right back. And I have a new, interesting, and I think I'll call it riveting client planning example that covers what we've just discussed.
1: Oh, yeah, I almost forgot. I'm looking forward to this.
0: Okay.
2: And I had to start again with just my children and my wife.
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0: You know, Lou, how many times have I heard our drops to call, or the mid-program break as we just had it? Yep. And only last week did I make reference to it, and I will again now, that yes, with the right planning, the right strategies, you can have a very happy and sustainable retirement.
1: That's what we're here for.
0: That's exactly right. Mm-hmm. We are here for that purpose, or those purposes, to have and think about it. And I read an article some programs ago, and I do make reference to it. And I think most people realize that financial concerns, financial worry, leads to stress, and that's not healthy.
1: No.
0: And having financial income or financial security, however you wish to define it, relieves or eliminates that stress. And literally, one can live longer, and hopefully with relative health.
1: One doesn't need to be stressed throughout their retirement worrying about income.
0: You
1: can have guarantees.
0: Without a doubt.
1: Again, retire on guarantees instead of guesses.
0: And actually, what are those major concerns during income? Longevity, living long.
1: Imagine being concerned that you're going to live too long.
0: What is it?
1: Imagine being concerned that you're going to live too long.
0: Yes. Longevity.
1: Yeah.
0: Inflation. And maintaining health.
1: Market losses.
0: And market volatility, market loss. What if we could eliminate all those concerns? And as a result of eliminating them, you would probably, or will, and the multiple articles state this, you will live longer and healthier. And that's what we're able to provide, to put it simply. As I stated, coming back from the our mid-program break, I want to mention a recent, and by the way, as I've begun stating on, I think, almost every program now, whatever we talk about, Lou, when we're talking about numbers or planning or giving examples, these are not hypothetical, really sounding great examples. Mm-hmm. These are actual client examples or circumstances, right, if you will, with the actual solutions that we're able to provide.
1: These are real world examples.
0: So if you think, well, that sounds too good, it really is. And it is true, quite frankly. Mm-hmm. Yes, these are real world. I don't care whether you have 100,000, and I've received those calls. In fact, there was I mentioned this, I'm thinking now a few programs ago, a gentleman called professional, and he said, I've been listening to you, Steph. Let's see here's 100,000. Put it into your special fixed index program.
1: Right.
0: And we did, or he did. And again, without the risk, without the volatility, within as little as a year, it was now worth 111,000. And he said, it's working. And he said, let's get together and discuss more.
1: Right.
0: He wasn't yet retired. He was planning to, but thought, let me test this out a little bit.
1: But he's smart, because talking about this early before his retirement will help leverage the money and maximize his income.
0: Well, that's what he wanted to achieve. Mm-hmm. He had a little, but he has the luxury of a little time on his side, if you will. Mm-hmm. He's still working professionally. He has a number of years to go. And think of that. You know, speaking of that, Lou, and I'll get to my example that I talked about before the break, but with time, I didn't even intend on bringing this up, but our program is a kind of a free range program, so to speak. With time on his side, he can defer the income. The growth he can achieve will be substantial, likely.
1: Right.
0: And the income that he will receive is deferred. So each and every year, that income amount is going to grow. It's significant.
1: Right.
0: And it all began with him setting aside this, I'll call it a smaller amount relative to his assets.
1: Right.
0: Just to test it out and see that, yes, it does work and it does perform. And that, ladies and gentlemen, is a fact, mm-hmm. to put it simply. I want to get to this example.
1: More to the point, the way the market is right now, or one of the important factors of this, is that $100,000 that he put away is absolutely secure. He's never going to suffer a loss in the market for it.
0: Oh, absolutely not.
1: So not only are we maximizing income for him, we're securing his assets at a time when the markets are at all-time highs.
0: They are.
1: But there's uncertainty ahead.
0: There's a great deal of uncertainty ahead. Mm-hmm. There are too many issues that we cannot control. And why should you leave your assets at risk to situations that are well beyond control? Think of that. Mm-hmm. Now, during your working years, there's time on your side. You don't like achieving losses, but you've always recovered.
1: But even traditional financial planning with the rule of 100 tells you to be more conservative and secure your funds as you get closer to retirement.
0: Right. And I'm glad you brought that up, Lou. To what that general rule of 100 refers, let's assume you're 70 years old. Mm-hmm. You take 70 from 100, and that leaves 30. What that's stating, have no more than 30% of your assets at risk in the market.
1: It's telling you that securing your assets is vitally important as you get closer to retirement, and as you're in retirement, as you proceed through retirement, it's vital to secure those assets. Now, that's one of the things we're talking about here. Besides maximizing income, it's securing your assets.
0: Securing and protecting the asset. Mm-hmm. So where do you place all or part of that 70%? We've been talking about that, and we have for years. The safe, secure, guaranteed programs, by the way, into which both corporate and individual dollars, tens of billions of dollars are directed each year, not over the years, tens of billions of dollars each and every year. Well, what do those people know? They know because they've explored it and they've taken the steps to secure all those assets. The way this couple that I'm going to describe right now is in the process of doing.
1: Excellent. Okay.
0: Here's the example. This couple is one of the two is early 70s. The other is approaching late 60s. So they're not old. They're in good health. Okay. They've been working hard all these years. And I'm not going to go into a whole dissertation here, but I want to, I think it covers, as I mentioned earlier, Lou, what we talked about on the first part of the program. You don't have to have a huge amount of assets. These people have probably more than many, but not as much as quite a few as well. And I'll describe. Mm-hmm. Basically, they've been working hard, and his job is with physical labor, doing well, but it requires physical labor.
1: Right.
0: And he's approaching mid-70s. Mm. The body starts to wear, does right. it not?
1: Yes, it does.
0: Okay. So they called in and they wanted to know what could we do to replace their earned income. In addition, they have, let me capsulize this. They have a couple of properties that are income producing, and they realize, I don't think we want to manage anymore.
1: Right.
0: Those two income properties are producing $50,000 per year net, and they're worth a little over $1 million. So there's not a lot here, but
1: right.
0: if I don't make something clear, I know you'll stop me. Or...
1: Well, it's more important to maximize it when there isn't a ton.
0: I'm sorry?
1: It's more important to maximize all these assets when they're smaller.
0: Oh, absolutely.
1: Yeah.
0: Absolutely. So they've got a little over $1 million, close to $1.3 million, from which they're receiving $50,000 net. But of course, they're managing and overseeing. The call comes in, maybe a new water heater. By the way, it used to be you could replace a water heater for $200. Now uh-huh. it's what, 2,500? And I've heard horror stories. Anyway, getting back to this. So, and the reason that they're getting less than they should be, they don't want to raise the rents.
1: Right.
0: You know, you can be a benevolent landlord, but it's costly to do so. In any case, so they've got around $1.3 million in property, and they're getting $50,000. And let me see so I can capsulize this. And they have several hundred thousand in savings that are not doing very much.
1: Right.
0: As a matter of fact, as I call it, when money in savings, call it a CD, you're losing, it's safe, but you're losing value safely.
1: Right.
0: Okay. Yeah. So let's see. Oh, they also receive $62,000 in Social Security income, plus their earned income.
1: Mm-hmm.
0: Okay. So what do we do? Here's the suggestion. Remember the property, the $1.3 million from which they're getting $50,000?
1: Yes.
0: Okay. They sell those properties. They get the sale proceeds. They place it into, as we call it, the fixed indexed annuity program.
1: Right.
0: For which they also receive an immediate 10% bonus.
1: Right.
0: Correct?
1: Yep.
0: So $1.3 million goes in. They receive $130,000 immediate bonus enhancement.
1: Mm-hmm.
0: When they sell those properties on a combined basis, approximately, they're going to owe almost $100,000 capital gains taxes.
1: Okay.
0: They just made $130,000 from which to pay the taxes.
1: Covered.
0: Mm-hmm. Clear so far?
1: Yep.
0: Okay. Remember I said they're receiving $50,000 a year?
1: Yes.
0: From those properties? And having to manage. Now, with those funds in our fixed index program, a joint lifetime income they will receive of $87,000. Let me make sure that I'm reading this correctly. Where am I? I'm losing my own place here. Bear with me. By the way, they also want to take some of those proceeds and gift to the children.
1: Okay.
0: So they're able to do that. And when they do that, let me make the, when the, let alone the properties, they will be receiving, $84,000 a year. So they were getting 50.
1: Right.
0: Managing the property, being concerned about it, getting calls from the tenants, they were able to raise rents, but didn't want to.
1: Right.
0: And instead of 50,000, not only did they sell the properties, get enough to pay capital gains taxes and give to their children from the proceeds, but, and now they have the net proceeds. It's still there. They're controlling it. They're not giving it up. And they've got $84,000 a year coming in, if you will.
1: Got rid of all the hassle, making more income off of it.
0: Exactly. And not only that, that $84,000, if either of them require some type of a minimum long-term care issue in the future, mm-hmm. even care at home, that $84,000 a year will increase up to $138,000 a year for up to 5 years to pay for these extra expenses.
1: Wow.
0: So now they're even covering a bit of their future long-term care needs.
1: Right.
0: Pretty clear so far, Lou?
1: Very clear.
0: Okay. So
1: I'm just imagining landlords with their heads popping up all over the place going, what?
0: Well,
1: what are you telling me?
0: I hope so. I know. You know, if we had the big whiteboard in front of all of our listeners, we'd put all these numbers up and they might make more sense. But here's kind of the last part of it, so to speak.
1: The bottom line, you can sell your property and make nearly as much, if not more, than you're making now in terms of income.
0: That's
1: without the hassle.
0: To put it simply, that's the bottom line. Mm-hmm. Okay.
1: There's a path to that. Make a phone call and find out if it works in your situation.
0: And we took several hundred thousand from the CD assets. Mm-hmm. And we put it into our income producing fixed index program. That's another $36,000 a year joint combined lifetime income.
1: Which I'm guessing is a lot more than they were making in the CD.
0: Yes. And they still have a couple of hundred thousand cash reserves should anything occur, which is way more than needed, but that's what they felt comfortable. So we've done all of that. And What that distills into, with Social Security, with what I described, they end up receiving on an absolute guaranteed income basis almost $185,000 a year.
1: Wow.
0: And there's one other little part to this. They can gradually limit their work activities, or knowing that that's coming in, if they want to continue, they can just continue with the work activities on a limited basis
1: right.
0: to keep busy, all right? And this individual had business insurance and upkeep expenses, which he now does not have to bear.
1: Mm-hmm.
0: That's called additional cash flow.
1: Right.
0: So realistically, with this planning that's been suggested, they're going to be at a little over over $200,000 a year combined and survivor joint lifetime income.
1: Same asset, different planning, vastly different
0: Thank
1: results.
0: Thank you. Thank you.
1: Yeah.
0: Same asset, just reallocated differently and producing that type of income.
1: And by the way, all these gains that they made, everything that they accomplished is contractually guaranteed.
0: Yes.
1: For the rest of their life.
0: And they have a legacy concern. It's likely all going to be there for the kids.
1: Mm-hmm.
0: How about that? 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
0: And if you're not proactive and reach out, you just won't know. Lou, how are we looking for the rest of the program?
1: Have about 4 minutes.
0: That I did not expect.
1: I'm sorry.
0: No, you don't have to apologize. You don't control the clock.
1: I don't control the clock.
0: You know, folks, there are three ways to retire. There's the bank way, and that's safe, but losing money safely, mm-hmm. literally, and there's no income provided. There's the Wall Street way, and if you have enough, that's okay. Or you have ample, and you can absorb the risk, the volatility, and the loss, which most people are not in a position to do. And then there's the insured way, when you know that your assets are protected, and the insured and guaranteed way,
1: mm-hmm.
0: and the income that you need or exceed what you, even your own goals often can be provided. That's what's there. So you've got your choices, the bank way, the Wall Street way, or the insured and guaranteed way.
1: Retire on guesses or retire on guarantees?
0: Thank you.
1: Mm-hmm.
0: Retire on guesses or retire on guarantees?
1: Well, projections, if you want to call them that.
0: Yeah,
1: but they're basically guesses.
0: Well, projections look great,
1: mm-hmm.
0: but they're not real.
1: Right.
0: That's what they are. They're just projections. They're expectations. That's what they are. And so let me ask this question. Do you want to thrive or survive in retirement? And speaking of retirement, as this whole program on which it's based is based, IRAs, what's the purpose of your IRA? And we'll close on this.
1: Mm-hmm.
0: Is it to live on or leave on? Well, most people have 401ks, which either have been or will be converted to an IRA or similar to 401k, 501c3 type savings. Really, those aren't pension plans.
1: Right.
0: They're retirement savings plans.
1: They're a pile of money.
0: They're a pile of money. Mm-hmm. And that pile of money is likely and usually in the market.
1: Mm-hmm.
0: And again, that's okay. That's how it's grown. But when you reach a particular point, you start to be of concern. Well, how much more can it grow without suffering a loss? And you don't want to suffer a loss at this critical point in your financial life. So those of you that have IRAs, 401ks, particularly if you're still working, you're at least age 59 and a half years of age, reach out. Let's see what can be done by basically getting those assets protected. And by the way, when you do that, you immediately enhance their value by 10%.
1: Mm-hmm.
0: So you have a $500,000 401k, and we roll it over, which is not a taxable event, and suddenly it's worth $550,000. and you continue with your 401k until you finish your employment, but the base of what you've set aside is now fully protected from market loss.
1: It will never be less.
0: It will never be less. And you will know, and I've given in the over past programs, Lou, we'll do it again next week,
1: mm-hmm.
0: some actual income examples from 401k IRA programs and it allowed people to retire. And you know, in some instances, earlier than they thought possible.
1: Mm-hmm.
0: Because most people don't know the income that they can generate from their assets. Are we at the end?
1: We're at the end.
0: Let me leave you with this, folks. We make our own fate, our own future, by our own actions. So one simple action that you can do is reach out, either calling or through the workshop, and let's arrange getting together and see in how much of more of a more secure position you can be placed. Stay well and safe. We'll be with you next week.

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3: No one likes to fail, but you can make it easier on yourself.
4: By focusing less on the person than on the process. You know, success and failure, they're not something that you are. They're something that happened.
3: Megan McArdle, author of the book, The Upside of Down.
4: You look at someone like Steven Spielberg, who's one of the best filmmakers in the world, made a really terrible movie called 1941 that just bombed at the box office. He felt just as bad about that as we feel about the things that happen in our life, and he was Steven Spielberg. There's no way to say, oh, well, I just won't feel bad about it, because that's not how human beings are built. But you can focus on the future.
3: The way to overcome failure, in fact, the only way to overcome failure, says Megan, is to keep moving forward.
4: It is less important to focus on exactly what you're going to do and have a master plan with 80 steps because, frankly, like all other plans, when they meet contact with reality, they're probably not going to be exactly the way you planned it out. Get out of your house, make connections, because every time you leave the house and do something, you are creating an opportunity for something to happen.
3: There's no magic skill for absorbing failure and feeling good about it.
4: Most people who've had these experiences can tell you the same thing. They spent some time making some big mistakes after they'd failed because it felt so bad, but then they got over it. And it wasn't just because they're special people. It was because they forced themselves to think about going forward instead of what they lost and the mistakes that they had made.
3: I'm Mike Carruthers, and that's something you should know.
5: 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Actor, former football player, game show host, father of five, and all-around big dude. 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
12: 31, 13.
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14: I'm Al Griffith with this quick check on the stories trending right now on WBZ News Radio 1030. A man police say was acting erratically has been hospitalized with life-threatening injuries after falling into an 8-foot-tall spillway in Warren on Friday afternoon. Warren is in Worcester County. The family of a Taunton woman who died at a former Stewart Healthcare Hospital has filed a wrongful death lawsuit against two medical workers. The Globe says the wrongful death suit names a nurse and the attending physician on duty that night at Good Samaritan Medical Center in Brockton for not doing a proper triage that could have detected the heart attack and prevented her death. Saying their wages and benefits have not kept up with the cost of living, almost 2,000 Boston Medical Center nurses have voted to authorize a 3-day strike. The union representing the nurses says the strike is a last resort, and nurses still hope to negotiate a new contract. A bargaining session is planned for September 25th. I'm Al Griffith.
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16: Hello there, and thanks for tuning into this week's show. I'm your host, Chris McKay, and I'm really happy to have you along today as we explore and discover the secrets to health, wealth, and better living. And if you're a longtime listener of the show, welcome back. We appreciate it. And if you're just joining us for the first time, nice to have you along today. I want to start by sending a big thank you out to our sponsor, Dr. Newton's Naturals. 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And I want you to check them out when you have a chance because they really have some great products to improve your health and the health of your family. Okay, on today's show, we're talking about vitamin D, sometimes referred to as the sunshine vitamin, but folks, here's the problem. Many of us aren't getting enough sunshine lately between slathering on those powerful sunscreens and spending more time indoors, and what it really comes down to is this vitamin D deficiency that's out there is causing an avalanche of health problems for 70% of our population, ranging from pain, loss of balance, muscle weakness, depression, increased blood pressure, arthritis, memory loss, and even a compromised immune system. And I have Dr. Michael Pincus with me today to talk about the most effective way to get vitamin D. Dr. Pincus, it's good to talk to you again.
17: Chris, it's great to be back. Thank you.
16: You know, many of you know that Dr. Pincus is a nationally recognized authority on natural and alternative health. He's a successful chiropractor. He's worked with top Hollywood celebrities, professional and Olympic athletes, and he continues to be very involved in some of today's top health concerns. And let's kind of start at the top, Dr. Pincus, and talk a little bit about what are some of the warning signs that you may be deficient in vitamin D?
17: Okay, well, part of it is how you feel. And one of the things, Chris, is being tired for no apparent reason.
16: Okay.
17: But on the reverse side of that, I've seen that a lack of vitamin D affects your sleep. Okay, another big sign is that your bones ache. Now, there's a lot of people listening who've been diagnosed with osteoporosis, which is a thinning of the bone.
16: Mm-hmm.
17: But again, a vitamin D deficiency. A big one is muscle weakness. So you try to get up from a couch, you get in and out of a car, and you're finding it more and more difficult. And that's leading to the high, high prevalence of people falling and injuring themselves.
16: Ah, okay. All right.
17: Which is a huge problem.
16: Right, exactly.
17: Another one is you tend to get more colds, especially upper respiratory problems.
16: Okay.
17: Problems with blood pressure, cardiovascular problems, digestive problems, constipation, bloating, gas.
16: Mm-hmm.
17: It's very, very common. And if you're a diabetic, there's all kinds of data about being deficient in vitamin D, and the list goes on and on. It's a huge problem.
16: What does vitamin D actually do in the body? What is it used for?
17: Well, when we use the word vitamin, it's actually kind of a misnomer because vitamin D is actually a hormone.
16: Okay.
17: And this regulates thousands of genes in the body. Everything from pain, blood sugar, immune system, blood pressure, bone strength, plus vitamin D has been linked to maintaining colon health, breast, prostate, and ovarian health. But I'll tell you what, the way we're taking vitamin D is all wrong. It's all messed up.
16: Well, why do you say that? Why is it messed up?
17: Well, first of all, you go to your doctor and they say, yeah, I'm going to put you on a vitamin D supplement, and it's like 400 international units, which is totally worthless. Or God forbid, if you're listening right now and you're taking a multivitamin and you think you're covered, that's why you're on 6 or 8 or 10 different prescription drugs. I'll tell you that right now. Because your body is not getting enough D. The other thing is that vitamin D is an oil. You don't absorb oils in your body. They're very difficult to digest.
16: Okay.
17: So I've come up with my own vitamin D, which I call Dr. Pincus's vitamin D3 formula.
16: So, Dr. Pincus, what makes your fast melt vitamin D formula so unique?
17: Well, Chris, first of all, I put 5,000 units of vitamin D3 per serving in each tablet so you can actually feel the difference. I wanted to give you enough dosage so it really goes to work. Second, I use the right type of vitamin D in my formula, which is superior and readily available so your body can digest it, and this is known as vitamin D3. And third, my formula is a fast melt tablet that's available for immediate absorption.
16: You know, you mentioned that vitamin D is an oil. So how were you able to make your formula into a fast melt?
17: Well, good question, Chris. Here's what I've done. I've worked with an advanced team of scientists, and these guys, they know their stuff, and they're using this technology to convert vitamin D, which is an oil, into a dry powder. And once they do that, they put it in this fast dissolving melt for immediate absorption and quick results that you can feel.
16: What's some of the feedback that you're getting, Dr. Pincus, from people that are taking your fast melt D3?
17: Well, I'm getting tons of feedback. You know, I've got people that email me. Here's an email from Betty, and she writes, I was diagnosed with a severe vitamin D deficiency, and she said she tried many other vitamin supplements.
16: Okay.
17: And then she discovered my D3, and she said she went back to her doctor, had her blood test, and her blood test went back into a normal range just within weeks.
16: Wow. 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And when you do call and order, you will not be automatically enrolled in one of those monthly subscription programs. This is a one-time order. So the number to call is 1-800-467-0053. I'll give it to you again. It's 1-800-467-0053. All right, for those of you just joining us, I have Dr. Michael Pincus on the line with us today. We've been talking about Dr. Pincus's fast melt vitamin D3 formula, and this vitamin D deficiency is really an epidemic now, causing all kinds of health concerns. But the issue is, even if you're trying to get vitamin D back in your body, you're most likely taking the wrong type or the wrong form of vitamin D the wrong way, maybe not even getting enough of it. And Dr. Pincus, why don't we start here by talking about, you know, why is this deficiency such an epidemic, despite all of the awareness and the products that you see on the store shelves containing vitamin D?
17: Well, yeah, that's a good point. 70% of us in this country are deficient in vitamin D. The fact is that your body needs vitamin D. This is a hormone that should be there, and it's not there. And the statistics show that back in the 70s when we started getting cable networks and, of course, with the internet, we're not going outside, and most of us get no vitamin D from the sun.
16: What makes your Fast Melt D3 formula a much better choice?
17: Well, Chris, first of all, I put 5,000 units of vitamin D3 per serving in each tablet so you can actually feel the difference. Second, I use the right type of vitamin D in my formula. And third, I've worked with an advanced team of scientists, and they're using this technology to put it in this fast dissolving melt for immediate absorption and quick results that you can feel.
16: Now, is your Fast Melt vitamin D3 formula manufactured here in the U.S., Dr. Pincus?
17: Yeah, absolutely. My formula is manufactured right here in the USA, Chris. In fact, we have a facility that is a CGMP certified lab, which means current good manufacturing practices. And this is an FDA mandated set of rules that we follow. As a matter of fact, just recently the FDA came in and did an inspection and they said, hey guys, keep up the good work.
16: Now, you mentioned earlier that there's a strong connection between vitamin D and diabetes. Talk a little bit about how your Fast Melt D3 formula could help folks that are dealing with diabetes or even at risk of getting diabetes.
17: Well, yeah, diabetes is a huge problem. And in type 2 diabetics, what we find is that there's plenty of insulin in the body, but the insulin is not recognized by the cells. And so what vitamin D3 does is it takes that problem and it seems to fix it. Now, they've studied vitamin D3 and it's improved this insulin signature by 60%. And just to give you a comparison, the most popular diabetic drug improves at 13%.
16: Wow. Now, let me ask you this, Dr. Pincus. How can your Fast Melt D3 formula help boost your immune system?
17: Vitamin D is responsible for 200 different chemicals that your immune cells produce to fight off bacteria and viruses. Listen, if you're someone that's susceptible to having any type of cold, flu, I would start right now taking one of my vitamin D3 melts every day. And one of the nice things about this is that besides your immune system being better, you'll find your energy better, you'll find less pain, less arthritic type pain, more mobility, flexibility, better muscle strength. And if you're someone who's concerned about falling, you'll have better balance and a better sense of walking, which is so important, is it?
16: So, and how do you take it, Dr. Pincus?
17: You can take it in the morning. You can take it at night. You don't need water, and you put it in your mouth, and, you know, maybe count to 30, it's gone.
16: Wow. And maybe you can share again for those that may have just joined us some of the responses that you get from people that have been taking your formula and what kind of results have they seen?
17: Let me tell you my own story. So over the summer, I didn't take as much of my D3. I was actually traveling, and I ran out of it. So what happened to me is, you know, I'm basically pain-free, but all of a sudden I started having pain in my hand. I go, what is this? This is weird. But then I realized that I had run out of my D3 formula, and I went off of it for several weeks. And the minute I started going on it, it took about 7, maybe 8 days, the pain went away.
16: Wow.
17: Crazy, isn't it?
16: That's how you know something's working, right? If you stop and the health issues come back, well, there's your answer.
17: That's the best test that anyone can listen to, especially if you're on the fence. You're going, well, I wonder if this is really for me. And what I would do, Chris, is next time you give out the number to have people order, is go ahead and order it. 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And go ahead and try it yourself and stay on it for 5, 6 weeks. And then if you still doubt it, then go off of it and see if anything gets worse.
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0: 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So the number to call is 1-800-467-0053. I'll give it to you again. It's 1-800-467-0053. So what do you think, folks? Are you one of the 70% of people listening most likely taking the wrong type of vitamin D supplement? Joining us today is our good friend, Dr. Michael Pincus, and we've been talking about his Fast Melt vitamin D3 formula. And Dr. Pincus, what you're saying is that most of us are deficient in vitamin D. And because of that deficiency, it's causing health issues like pain, muscle weakness, immune problems, and that most vitamin D supplements are not the best form. And more importantly, it's not the right amount of vitamin D to really make an impact. Is that what you're saying?
1: Yes, it's exactly what I'm saying, Chris. It's a multifaceted problem where, one, we're not getting enough vitamin D3 in our system.
0: Mm-hmm.
1: Vitamin D3 is responsible for activating 2,000 different genes in the body, controlling everything from diabetes to hormone production to muscle strength, heart beating correctly, digestion, immune system. It's a really long list, and honestly, it surprised me because in medical school, we learned that vitamin D was necessary for the bones. We get enough being outside and in our milk, and end of story.
0: Right.
1: And for the first 20-some years of my practice, I never prescribed vitamin D. I just didn't think it was necessary. And then in the early 2000s, the studies started coming out, and now there's over 2,300 studies that just show that vitamin D is absolutely necessary. It's not just a good idea. It's absolutely necessary. It's a hormone that should be in the body, and it's not there.
0: Can you share some of that research, Dr. Pincus? And more importantly, what's the conclusion of the research related to vitamin D?
1: Well, one of the biggest studies ever on vitamin D were from the U.S. Navy.
0: Okay.
1: So I think it was like 145,000 men and women were studied, and they found that the number one non-combat reason that people died in the Navy was due to melanoma.
0: So skin cancer.
1: So I'm reading this study. You know, I kind of paused right there, and I went, yeah, it makes sense. You know, people are out on the decks of ships in the equator and all over the world, and they're getting the harmful
0: UV
1: sun rays, and they're developing skin cancer. But then I read on, and it said most of the victims were office workers, like clerks and people in hangars and inside. And I went, oh, my God.
0: Hmm.
1: So it was a link going back to vitamin D deficiency in the body.
0: What about muscle and bone strength? Can your D3 formula help with that?
1: Yeah, it's critical. Like if you're someone that's over 50, especially, you're seeing a progression of the core muscles in your body starting to slow down. First, it's kind of a clumsiness that people kind of feel like they're getting clumsy physically. And then it's a lack of flexibility that you start to stiffen up, and you feel it at night, especially if you're in bed, rolling from side to side. You wake up with your knees hurting, your legs are restless, your shoulders hurt. That's that stiffness setting in that's associated with the lack of this vitamin D3 in my formula. So if you're someone listening right now and you're having a lot of joint pain, bone pain, muscle pain, fibromyalgia, I would say start on my formula like immediately and start taking one or two of my vitamin D3s a day for the first week or two to get your doses up quickly.
0: So let me ask you about these gummy vitamins. Does that work? Can you put enough vitamin D into a little gummy bear, and is that the best way to get it into your body?
1: No, of course not, Chris. You know, they'll go to any type of lengths to try to market things that seem good, but you're taking a lot of sugar and gelatin and wax. My thing is, it's not what you take, it's what your body absorbs.
0: Well, I want to talk more about what happens when people start taking your Fast Melt D3 formula.
1: Boy, that's a really good question, because the first area that vitamin D seems to affect is your energy, your sleep, your outlook, your moods. And then after being on it for a while, your core strength will come back. So for those of you who have slowed down, you're going to feel more energy, like physically. So it's kind of like feeling a little bit younger, Chris.
0: And who wouldn't want that?

0: Right.
1: And maybe you can share again for those that may have just joined us some of the responses that you get from people that have been taking your formula and what kind of results have they seen?
0: Well, one of the surprising ones was I gave it to my brother-in-law who had gone to his doctor and was very concerned about his cholesterol, his blood fat, and his weight. And I put him on my vitamin D3, and he went back in 3 months later, and his blood profile was perfect.
1: All right, I want to take a moment here to let you listeners know that, again, if you want to try Dr. Pincus's vitamin D3 formula, there is a special toll-free number for you to call right now. 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So that number to call is 1-800-467-0053. And keep in mind, folks, you have absolutely nothing to lose here because Dr. Pincus's vitamin D3 formula is guaranteed to be safe and effective or your money back. And when you do call an order, you're not going to be enrolled in one of those automatic monthly subscription programs. This is a one-time order. So I encourage you, the number to call is 1-800-467-0053. I'll give it to you again. It's 1-800-467-0053. So how about it, folks? I mean, what it really comes down to here is we're not getting the right form or enough vitamin D delivered the right way, which is why we have so many of these health concerns that you probably can't put your finger on. And Dr. Pincus, I want to start just recapping here that there are a couple different forms of vitamin D, and maybe explain why the typical form that you would find in most off-the-shelf D formulas is different from what you've put together here.
0: Well, there's vitamin D2 and there's vitamin D3. And D2 is the type of vitamin D that has to be activated by your body, so it has to be converted into vitamin D3. Vitamin D3 is the activated form, so it's ready to go to work. Now, the vitamin D3 that I use in my formula, I think it's the best because I've seen the best results with myself, my family, with my patients. Plus, I've worked with the lab where the people in the lab have taken this, and they test their blood every day to see how the D is going, and it's going up and out through the roof where it should be.
1: Wow. So, Dr. Pincus, I mean, who should consider taking your fast melt vitamin D formula?
0: Well, I would definitely start with kids for development and immunity. Obviously, young adults in their 20s need vitamin D to keep their immune system strong.
1: Mm-hmm.
0: Then men and women in their 30s, you're talking about heart health, immunity, cardiovascular problems start to turn on. But it's also the child-rearing years, and vitamin D for pregnant women is very, very important.
1: Mm-hmm.
0: People in their 40s, that's when, you know, you start feeling more of those aches and pains like you've never felt before. You think you're getting older. And again, it's important for your hormones and to keep yourself physically active. And of course, when you're in your 50s, you start feeling stiffer. You can't golf. You can't play tennis. You know, you start becoming aware of your body not functioning.
1: Mm-hmm.
0: And then people over 60, I just wish that every senior citizen would go on this formula. Imagine living in your senior years where you have confidence in your balance and you're able to have the energy to get things done and mental clarity. You know, this is more and more important as we go along because people are living longer, but the quality of life is not great.
1: You know, is it ever too late, Dr. Pincus, such that your Fast Melt D3 formula wouldn't be a worthwhile investment?
0: If you can see the breath on the mirror in the morning, then you know that you're a candidate for this. Because a lot of the things that people suffer from, they're suffering from a lack of this vitamin in their body. So it's never too late to try something like this. And the sooner you can get on my formula, the better odds you're going to have of having a really healthy, high energy, high mobility life from here on out.
1: Yeah, well, it makes a lot of sense. And Dr. Pincus, what can someone expect when they start taking your Fast Melt D3 formula?
0: Well, you're going to notice within the first several days that something's changing in your body, because this kickstarts so many different cycles in your body that you'll start having less pain, having more energy, and having better mental clarity, better sleep. Your moods can be affected by this. Vitamin D3 is necessary to get these things running.
1: Well, Dr. Pincus, unfortunately, we only have a few minutes left. Anything else you want to share with our audience here in our final minutes?
0: For those of you listening, we've covered a lot of ground. Working with the body is tricky, as you know. And we're talking to your listeners of your show. You know, they're of all walks of life with all various conditions. And so I'm trying to give some good health advice here, Chris. The point is get yourself out of it. Get yourself on this formula and see for yourself. It's not against the law for you to try something to see if it works.
1: That's an, it's an interesting way to put it.
0: That's all we're doing. We're talking about nutrition. We're not talking about rocket science here.
1: Right,
0: but
1: right.
0: But there's a lot of science behind what I'm talking about. The key is to get on this formula and give it a month or two. Every day, take one of these things. And start to see improvements in your pain, your blood pressure, your blood sugar, your energy, your sleep habits. This is my appeal to your listeners to get on this formula and try it for themselves.
1: Well, Dr. Pincus, again, thank you for taking time to be with us today.
0: Thank you, Chris.
1: All right, folks. 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
1: Hello and welcome to another edition of Discoveries in Health. I'm your host, Chris McKay, and I'm really glad you're with me today because today we're going to be talking about an issue that affects each and every one of us, and that's stress. And believe it or not, whether it's job stress, financial stress, family stress, or even the little things that we're told not to stress about, any form of stress takes a serious physical toll on your body. But don't worry, because there is something you can do about your stress. And joining me today on the phone is Dr. Michael Pincus. And Dr. Pincus is going to talk about stress and give us some great information on things that we can do to reduce or even eliminate the negative effects that daily stress has on our bodies. For those of you that may not know Dr. Pincus, he is a nationally recognized authority on natural and alternative health. He's worked with top Hollywood celebrities, professional and Olympic athletes, and he continues to be involved in the latest research into today's top health concerns. And Dr. Pincus, thanks so much for being with us today.
11: Thanks, Chris. Great to be with you.
1: So let's get right into this whole stress issue. You know, stress is such a normal part of our daily routine these days, but why should we all be concerned about it? And more specifically, what's going on in our bodies? And what are the warning signs that we should be looking for?
11: Well, you know, there's two ways to look at stress. One is what we call mental stress.
1: Uh-huh.
11: And the other is how stress affects your body. As a doctor, I'm more interested in how it affects your body.
1: Sure.
11: So the way stress affects the body is this. When a person's under stress, the body transposes the stress into tension.
1: Okay.
11: And your muscles end up contracting. And everyone feels that in their upper back and neck. You feel the tightness.
1: Right.
11: As a doctor, I'm more concerned about the muscles that you don't feel, such as the muscles in the arteries.
1: Oh, okay.
11: That tighten up. And the muscles, the heart is a giant muscle.
1: Oh, right.
11: And the muscles in and around your digestive tract.
1: Mm-hmm, mm-hmm.
11: Because these are the things that are resulting in heart disease, digestive difficulties. And I want to talk a little bit in your show today about nutrition, because there are two nutrients that completely handle the body in terms of stress.
1: Okay.
11: Now, according to the research that I've been involved with, it's as simple as calcium and magnesium.
1: Calcium and magnesium.
11: Right.
1: Okay.
12: When you're deficient in calcium and magnesium, a lot of things can happen. Calcium, magnesium, for example, is needed in order to go to sleep at night. And how many people do you know, they just don't sleep well? You wake up tired, your body hurts more. Pretty soon it starts to wear you down, and pretty soon you get sick and you have a condition. And people are suffering from pain and osteoporosis and fibromyalgia and cramps in their legs and weird illnesses. So there's something wrong with this picture. And it has to do with not how much calcium someone's taking in their diet or how many calcium supplements or how many antacids you chew. It has to do with simple absorption. Is that calcium getting absorbed into your body?
1: With calcium being something to deal with stress, isn't calcium for building bones?
11: Well, yes. Okay.
1: Yeah.
11: And it does build your teeth. But you see, 1% of the calcium actually circulates in your blood.
12: So when that 1% starts to drop, it could affect your heart, your brain, your kidneys, your organs, and your body shuts down. It actually dies.
1: Wow.
11: And so 1% of the calcium always has to be in your system. And there's two sources of calcium. One is in the diet.
1: Yeah.
11: And two is from the bones themselves.
1: The body will absorb it back from the bones if it needs it?
11: That's right.
13: I see.
11: And what you just discussed right now leads to one of the major causes of a condition that's affecting 25 million Americans right now, which is called osteoporosis.
13: Right.
11: Which is a weakening of the bone.
13: Now, and that's due to the body deriving the calcium from the bones instead of from nutrition.
11: Yep.
13: Okay.
11: And so what we have to do is we have to find a way to put calcium back in the diet. Now, you think that would be really easy.
13: Sure. Just drink milk.
11: Just drink milk or, you know, eat a lot of green leafy vegetables and that sort of thing. But first of all, people don't do that.
13: Right.
11: And second of all, the quality of the calcium that comes from our diet has been decreasing in the last 50 years.
13: Really?
11: Yeah, because things like pasteurization, foods are irradiated, the calcium is leached from the soil. And people are taking medications that block it. So the actual calcium is not being absorbed in the body.
13: Okay.
11: And then you see people taking Tums and calcium supplements, you know, they buy at the health food store or drugstore.
13: Right, right.
11: But these calciums don't absorb in the body.
13: That's interesting.
11: For a couple reasons. One, when you take let's say an antacid that has the calcium in it, like a Tums, first of all, calcium does not absorb in the body unless it's in an acidic environment. But see, what happens when you take a Tum? Whoa. It's an antacid.
13: Oh, okay.
11: So even if you're getting calcium in the antacid itself, it's not being absorbed.
13: I see, because it has to be in an acid environment for it to be absorbed.
11: Exactly.
13: Okay.
11: Now, we have a product called the CalMax formula. My CalMax formula is natural, and the difference is that it's a powder. And what happens is you put in hot water, and you mix it up, and you drink it down. So it's in a liquid instead of a pill, and it absorbs into your system.
13: Wow. So that solves that problem then.
11: Well, yeah, because when calcium and magnesium are in a liquid state, it absorbs 10 times better than in any other state.
13: Wow. That's great. Matter of fact, yes, I'm reading the can right now. It says a fast-absorbing calcium and magnesium beverage powder.
11: Well, it comes down to absorption. One of the ways to tell if you're not absorbing calcium is take a look at what drugs you're taking. Are you on high blood pressure medication? Do you need something for your kidneys? Are you on pain medications? Do you need sleeping pills? If the calcium and especially the magnesium is being absorbed, you're not going to suffer from all these things. My CalMax formula does absorb incredibly in the body. The thing is that when you take my CalMax formula, it's not like, well, will I feel better? I have thousands of people writing me and say, Dr. Pincus, I can't believe it. 30 minutes after I took the CalMax, the pain in my wrist went away, or I was able to sleep for the first time in years. I mean, this is really amazing.
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11: 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And Chris, listen, I'd like to do something very special for the listeners today, so I'm going to give away an extra free bottle of my CalMax formula
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1: Well, thank you for doing that, Dr. Pincus. 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If you're just joining us, I've got Dr. Michael Pincus on the phone today, and we're talking about something that we're all too familiar with these days, and that's stress. And we're finding out about the damage that everyday stress can do to our bodies, the warning signs that we should be aware of, and what we can do to alleviate and even eliminate the effects of stress. And Dr. Pincus, you were talking earlier about calcium and magnesium and how we need these nutrients in our bodies to fight the effects of stress, and how your CalMax formula can help us in this battle against stress. I'd like to talk for a minute about how the magnesium factors in. I mean, I'm starting to understand about the calcium, but what does magnesium do?
12: Well, we're talking about stress, and we're talking about stress affects the body. And first of all, in order to function at all, your body needs magnesium. It's probably, of all the vitamins I could list, magnesium is probably the most important vitamin on the planet right now.
13: I've not heard a whole lot about magnesium. I mean, why is magnesium so important?
12: There's over 325 biochemical reactions that magnesium is involved with. It's almost like a hormone.
13: Wow.
12: And, for example, with low levels of magnesium, your heart won't beat.
13: Ooh.
12: Very important factor in life.
13: Yeah, right? Yeah, I would say so.
12: Yeah, in fact, let me just read a list of some of the conditions associated with magnesium deficiencies.
13: Okay.
12: You have attention deficit disorder, Alzheimer's, anxiety, asthma, autism, chronic fatigue syndrome, congestive heart disease, constipation, diabetes, fibromyalgia, high blood pressure, insomnia, migraine headaches, multiple sclerosis, muscle cramps, Parkinson's, osteoporosis, and the list just goes on and on and on.
13: And this is associated with a lack of magnesium in the body?
12: Simply a lack of magnesium.
13: Holy cow.
12: So it's nothing to really mess around with. Now what happens is this. You need the magnesium in your body in order for the calcium to be absorbed.
13: Oh, so it's a necessary thing in order to get the first component, which is calcium.
12: That's right. They work in combination with each other. Now, there's many more practical applications of this CalMax formula.
13: Mm-hmm.
12: First of all, like I said, you drink it, so it gets into your system.
13: Okay.
12: And one of the first things we use it for in our clinic is for people who are under a lot of stress and they can't sleep well at night. It works better than anything I've ever seen for people that have trouble sleeping.
13: Really?
12: Because it relaxes your body, and you actually feel the relaxation after you drink a cup of the CalMax formula.
13: Hmm. Interesting.
12: Now, the other thing that it's really, really good for are people who are in pain.
13: Okay.
12: And I have a whole bunch of stories to tell you and case studies of people actually taking the CalMax formula and getting rid of pain. And this is including arthritic type pain, fibromyalgia, which is a form of arthritis, back pain, muscle spasms, migraine headaches. There's a whole category of areas I'd like to discuss with you.
13: Wow, that's fantastic. Some of those things that you've named seem to be age-related or things that we experience as we grow older. Is there a link there?
12: Yeah, there's a vicious circle that I'd like to discuss. What happens is that when a person has a magnesium deficiency, specifically mm-hmm. magnesium, they don't absorb their foods well. And so they go into what we call malabsorption syndrome,
13: okay.
12: which millions and millions of Americans have. And it's not like you feel sick or, you know, this or that. You might be over time just starting to feel more tired and tired and tired.
13: Mm-hmm.
12: And that's just a real gradual over time type of thing. And a lot of people justify that they're getting old and they just need more rest or whatever.
13: Right, that's what I would think.
12: Now what happens is that when you get less absorption, you actually increase the deficiency in your system of magnesium.
13: Wow.
12: And that starts to take the calcium out of the bones. You start getting bone loss. You start getting muscle loss because it also reduces the muscle mass. And pretty soon before you know it, you are feeling old.
13: Yeah.
12: And your body's actually starting to manifest it.
13: Wow. All due to a simple lack of these nutrients.
11: Calcium, magnesium. Now, let me tell you, and it is simple. The problem in being a doctor and a researcher is how do you get this into the system? The formula we have, the CalMax formula, is so fantastic because it's in a powdered form. You take hot water and you put it in a cup, take a teaspoon of this powder and mix it in.
13: Yeah.
11: And you drink this cup down.
13: That's great.
11: Well, the absorption rate is really incredible because it actually goes right into your bloodstream.
1: 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And when you do call today, you're also going to get that free book. It's called The User's Guide to Calcium and Magnesium. And folks, this book is packed with vital information about why your calcium needs change with age. Calcium's role in cardiovascular health, osteoporosis, diabetes, depression, fatigue. 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
11: And don't forget, Chris, I'm going to give away an extra free bottle of my CalMax formula to the first 100 callers, so it's really important for your listeners to pick up the phone and take advantage of that.
1: Well, thank you for doing that, Dr. Pincus. I really appreciate it. Folks, this just keeps getting better and better. 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So the number to call is 1-800-823-8392. And remember, you have absolutely nothing to lose because you can try CalMax absolutely risk-free. So that number to call is 1-800-823-8392. I'll give it to you again. It's 1-800-823-8392. Well, if you're just joining us, I've got Dr. Michael Pincus on the phone today, and he's telling us about stress and how important it is to ensure that you've got the proper nutrients in your system, specifically calcium and magnesium, and how much of an impact that has on our overall health. So I guess one of the things that people should really be aware of is, because this isn't an instant thing that triggers you to say, oh, I'm sick, but you know, instead happens gradually over time, it's very possible that people might not even be aware that there is a deficiency of calcium and magnesium in their body.
11: Well, that's the thing, is that deficiencies are not like, a water main breaking where you have a real noticeable thing. Deficiencies
1: right.
11: are little drips, little leaks here and there. And so what we have is a cumulative effect where a person starts to go downhill just a little bit at a time.
13: Yeah.
11: To the point where they don't realize how bad they've actually gotten before it's too late.
13: Hmm. Dr. Pincus, you had mentioned insomnia. We talked about that a little bit. What about back pain?
11: Calcium magnesium is excellent for back pain because the calcium goes into the muscles.
13: Mm-hmm.
11: The magnesium actually helps the transmitters in the nerve. And when you take this CalMax formula, many times it will calm your back pain.
13: Wow.
11: I know I a couple years ago, I herniated a disc in my back.
13: Mm-hmm.
11: And I was trying everything, and I took out the CalMax formula. And I drank it, and I couldn't believe the difference. Within about a half hour, I was functional again.
13: Hmm.
11: Now, it wasn't completely gone, but I drank it over a 10-day period,
13: yeah.
11: And it completely alleviated the problem.
13: Now, what about heart disease?
11: Well, heart disease is something you have to watch out for, both dietarily and going down the genetic line.
13: Yeah.
11: And if anyone has any history of heart disease or you've even had bypass surgery, you should be on this CalMax formula. And I can't say that without enough emphasis because it's something that will completely give you a new lease on life.
13: Isn't that amazing? We had talked about arthritis. What about joint pain?
11: Well, the arthritic joints really respond to this. And I recently gave a can of this to a lady who was suffering from fibromyalgia, where she was having pain in just about every joint in her body. Mm-hmm. It could be in her knee, it could be in her neck, it could be in her elbow. And I gave it to her 1 week, and I saw her the next week, and I swear, Chris, I did not recognize her.
13: Really?
11: Just as a lady that was 64 years old, and the first time I saw her, she looked like she was 84 years old, and the week later, she was bright, she had a beautiful smile, her eyes were gleaming, and I honestly had to ask my wife who this lady was, and sure enough, she was the one who took a week of the formula, the CalMax formula, and she said she got a really good week of sleep for the first time in years.
13: Wow.
11: And that her pain was much better, and she ordered 3 more cans for me. Wow. She was giving it out to her friends.
13: That's amazing.
11: And when I use this with the professional athletes, I'm a doctor for the U.S. Olympic team, and I had a number of athletes using this before their events so they could sleep well, and they'd wake up and their muscles were in real relaxed shape.
13: Wow. You really wouldn't think that such a small component of your normal diet can make such a profound impact over the way that you feel.
11: Well, see, what's happened, Chris, is that in the last 50 years, the American diet has greatly changed, and the nutrition has greatly changed.
13: Mm-hmm.
11: And add to that the medications. Many people are on blood pressure medications or anti-anxiety drugs or heart medications, and many of these things also block the absorption of calcium magnesium in the system.
13: Wow.
11: So the very drugs that are treating the conditions that your body is experiencing because it's deficient in calcium magnesium, it's also blocking further absorption.
13: Isn't that something?
11: So it's really a rat race out there.
13: Yeah, it sounds like it's a vicious circle.
11: It sure is, and we're what are you going to do? So my formula is try the things that are simple first.
13: Yeah.
11: You have nothing to lose. This is not going to hurt you, put it that way.
13: Yeah.
11: You have nothing to lose.
1: 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And folks, this book is packed with vital information about why your calcium needs change with age. 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
11: And don't forget, Chris, I'm going to give away an extra free bottle of my CalMax formula to the first 100 callers, so it's really important for your listeners to pick up the phone and take advantage of that.
1: 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If you just tuned in, we're talking with Dr. Michael Pincus about stress and the negative effects that everyday stress has on your body, whether it's job stress, financial stress, family stress, any form of stress takes a serious physical toll on your body. And Dr. Pincus, you were talking about how your CalMax formula can help us in this battle against stress. And I guess this is something everyone should be aware of, whether you're 24 or 94.
11: Well, I've used it for many, many years as a younger person, and now as I'm aging as well, I use this, and it definitely helps me sleep better.
13: Mm-hmm.
11: It helps control the stress of the workaday world, and many people will just be amazed how this actually works.
12: Because our formula has a chemical reaction that occurs before you actually ingest it.
13: Mm-hmm.
12: CalMax is pre-dissolved. It doesn't get lodged in your system. And so what happens is that when people drink the CalMax, it's like an infusion into your body. It's like, whoa, it's like decompressing. And so people who are in pain, they take the CalMax, the calcium magnesium gets into the muscles and it starts to relax it.
1: Dr. Pincus, you talked earlier about how stress affects your energy, and I'd like you to elaborate a little bit more on that subject, if you would. I mean, does stress really affect our energy levels?
12: Good question. Because energy is like the biggest thing right now. Like people, chronic fatigue syndrome, PMS, and fibromyalgia, it's like wiping people out. And that's the key to low energy, is a lot of it's caused by pain, feeling old, your joints don't move well. This kind of wipes you out. It drains your energy. And then you get tired and you go to sleep. Guess what? You don't sleep. Now, I'm telling you, like, common scenarios due to a lack of calcium and magnesium in your system. When you have the CalMax, and the first thing that happens, you take it 20 minutes before you go to bed,
13: mm-hmm.
12: you get a good night's sleep, and you wake up feeling refreshed, and your energy comes back.
1: Is CalMax safe? I mean, you're telling us how powerful CalMax is, and I'm just wondering if you can ever take too much, or if it's safe to take if you're already on any supplements or medications.
12: CalMax has never, ever been shown to interact poorly with any medication. Okay, it's 100% natural, it's safe. And, you know, our formula doesn't contain sugar, which is in a lot of calcium products, wheat, soy, gluten, lactose, or anything that people are trying to avoid. CalMax doesn't have any of that. But you see, the point is that if you're a person who's a diabetic, you're on high blood pressure, you've had bypass surgery, guess what? You are deficient. You are deficient in the calcium and magnesium.
13: Dr. Pincus, unfortunately, we're about out of time. Any parting thoughts? I mean, who can really benefit from this?
11: Well, I wish we had more time, because this product, I'll tell you, if you're over the age of 35,
13: mm-hmm.
11: you should definitely be taking the CalMax formula just daily on a preventative basis.
13: Yeah.
11: But if you're someone who's more of a senior citizen, or if you're someone who can't sleep well, or you're experiencing a lot of muscle cramps, a lot of aching in your body, this is an absolute. It's so simple, but it controls most every function in your whole body.
12: 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It's something that I urge you to try, because CalMax can help you.
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14: I'm Al Griffith with this quick check on the stories trending right now on WBZ News Radio 1030. A man police say was acting erratically has been hospitalized with life-threatening injuries after falling into an 8-foot-tall spillway in Warren on Friday afternoon. Warren is in Worcester County. The family of a Taunton woman who died at a former Stewart Healthcare Hospital has filed a wrongful death lawsuit against two medical workers. The Globe says the wrongful death suit names a nurse and the attending physician on duty that night at Good Samaritan Medical Center in Brockton for not doing a proper triage that could have detected the heart attack and prevented her death. Saying their wages and benefits have not kept up with the cost of living, almost 2,000 Boston Medical Center nurses have voted to authorize a 3-day strike. The union representing the nurses says the strike is a last resort, and nurses still hope to negotiate a new contract. A bargaining session is planned for September 25th. I'm Al Griffith.
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15: This is the New England Business Report with Joe Shortsleeve and Kim Carrigan, a weekly roundup and discussion of the top business news impacting our New England economy.
16: Good morning, everybody, and welcome to the New England Business Report. I'm Kim Carrigan along with Joe Shortsleeve. It is Sunday, September the 13th. Joe, good morning.
17: Yeah, good morning to you. And the kids are they're back at school, and that's going to be a topic, I guess, in today's program about what it's costing these parents these days.
16: Yeah, well, let me just take a step further. Whatever it's cost you right now to get your kids back in school, let me just share this with you. On the 13th of September, there are only 88 traditional shopping days until Christmas. That includes Monday through Saturday, and of course Christmas Eve for all you gentlemen out there, which is your favorite shopping day.
17: Yeah.
16: So if you think that you're concerned about what you just spent, budget, because you got 88 days to get it done.
17: I do enjoy being out there on Christmas Eve. I have to tell you, I'm one of those men out there that is desperately searching. But I've always enjoyed that. My kids always go, "Oh no, Dad, why are you doing that?"
16: There is some challenge in it. And I do have to say, it is a bit festive to be out on Christmas Eve, you know, if you get out early. So you're right. That leads right into what's happening here today on this show.
17: Yeah.
16: First up, we're going to have Eric Turner. He's a partner in commercial clients audit practice leader at KPMG. And the company is just back with their back to school consumer pulse survey. It's a mouthful, yes, but actually it goes so much further than just looking at what people have spent for back to school. Really what they've done is they're using this survey to sort of gauge the sentiment of consumers as a whole during a time when the economy has been really tough.
17: Yeah, you know, as I read it over, I was like, okay, well, if I'm a sporting good manufacturer or a retail, I'm pretty happy.
16: Yeah.
17: But if I own the local restaurant down the street, not so much.
16: I think all of us know, Joe, when the economy gets tough, then everybody has to choose a place that they're going to cut back. And, entertainment frequently will be that first place that takes the brunt of it. So we'll get a sense of what they think actually, you know, what they think this reflects on when we start looking out to the entire fall. Also this morning, of course, our good friend and the Boston Business Journal executive editor, Doug Banks, is going to be with us. He's got some big news about Fidelity. It's the fall of 2026, and Fidelity has decided maybe they need to get their employees back into the office 5 days a week. Took them a little bit.
17: Yeah.
16: You know, but okay. They have to be one of the holdout financial firms that did not require that everybody be in the office 5 days a week. But in addition to that, they've got some other big news, and I think probably some of which has spurred the idea that they have to be back. So Doug is going to join us with that headline and a whole lot of others.
17: All right. We're also going to be talking with the business of sports expert, Skip Perham from Suffolk University. Things didn't start real well this week for the New England Patriots, but a lot to talk about there. I mean, we got Christian Gonzalez's new contract. Oh, my. Talk about a wheelbarrow going to the bank. That's
16: a pressure packed contract too. You know, I mean, you better deliver because that everybody is this last week when the Patriots were playing, all the announcers were talking about it. You know, they just didn't stop talking about it. So,
17: Also, we've got, Drake May with that new deal with Ann Michael up there at LL Bean. We're going to talk about celebrity endorsements and what that means. Let's see. We also have, the Red Sox, people are hoping that they'll hold it together here and also make a run at the playoffs. Okay. So then also on the program, Eli Rosenberg, NBC 10 Boston. Maybe you know the name. He's been a reporter there for many years, and he's decided, he is going to leave TV news. And what's he going to do? He's going to start an AI company. That seems to be the thing to do. I was taking a look at the Globe article. Aiden Ryan, a TV newsman startup, aims to help local stations use AI to find stories. Kim, what was your reaction when you saw this?
16: Well, immediately I thought, here is one of our own trying to replace us, if I'm being honest. But that's not what exactly he's trying to do. And it is really fascinating that he saw this niche and is attempting to put together a business here. So I'm anxious to talk to him about, you know, how this all works and how he sees it being implemented in newsrooms. He says it's a benefit to newsrooms as opposed to, you know, people being scared about losing their jobs.
17: Yeah, it's all about finding local news content, and you have to ask yourself, so if it's that easy, why wouldn't the television stations do it themselves, right? Well, that conversation's coming up a little later in the program with Eli Rosenberg. All right, Kim, time to talk about, back to school. It's the happiest time of the year.
16: The most wonderful time of the year.
17: KPMG, they did a survey. It's known as the Back to School Consumer Pulse Survey. And it's a snapshot of how families are approaching and spending as we move into the fall here. We want to bring in Eric Turner. He is with KPMG, their consumer team. His actual title is the Commercial Client Audit Practice Leader. That's a mouthful. But Eric, welcome to the program. And listen, tell us about this this survey and what you found.
18: Thanks, Joe. Good morning, and thanks a lot for having me. Great to be with you today. So as you mentioned, we conducted our annual Consumer Pulse back-to-school survey. And, you know, what we found was that families are expecting to spend more on their back-to-school purchases this year. But that increase really is driven by higher prices as opposed to buying more items. Parents are feeling pressure from the rising costs across a range of their household essentials, including their back-to-school purchases, but also, you know, importantly, groceries, fuel, and other everyday expenses. I think one of the interesting takeaways is how intentionally families are approaching their spending decisions and the trade-offs they're making to stay within their household budgets.
16: You know, Eric, looking at this survey and some of your results, and Joe and I were talking about it a little bit earlier, really, while this is very important when we look at back-to-school purchases, really, this is a look at consumer sentiment as we head into the fall, where families are standing, where consumers are standing, and what are you getting from that?
18: Yeah, you're exactly right, Kim. You know, consumers continue to be focused on affordability, value, and prioritization. They're looking really closely at where their money goes. They're making thoughtful decisions about, you know, what they need now versus what can wait. And we're seeing across a variety of areas in consumer spending. And I would say, you know, overall, the sentiment is just a little down this year compared to a year ago.
17: Talking with Eric Turner there of KPMG and about their new back-to-school consumer pulse survey. Tell us, Eric, what you found as it relates to parents and spending on sports-related items or programs.
18: Yeah, Joe, that was, you know, to me, one of the really interesting things from this survey is that children's activities and especially sports is an area that families are continuing to prioritize. And in fact, they're prioritizing that over certain other items and areas such as dining out or or meals and groceries, that they're choosing simpler meal plans. About 70% of the survey respondents with children indicated that their kids will participate in some type of a sports activity this year. And so they're telling us that sports remains a priority. It's something that has become part of their family routine. You know, it supports the physical activity, the social connection, the personal development. And so sports have definitely become a higher priority and a greater share of wallet for many consumers.
16: So, Eric, as you look at this, you know, we were talking about where the consumer's coming from, but let's flip this around just a moment and let's look at this from a business point of view and the businesses out there. What do they need to know about these consumer habits right now?
18: Yeah, Kim, that's a great question. I think what businesses really need to be focused on is value and how they articulate their value proposition to their consumer base, because that's the question that the consumers are asking, is what value am I getting for my money? And companies that can demonstrate clearly their value, convenience, and relevance are going to be in a much better position to earn that share of wallet from their consumers and really to earn the trust of the consumers that they interact with.
17: Eric Turner's our guest, KPMG. Okay, there's another business there. I mean, obviously, if I'm a sports retailer, I'm happy to see this. Folks are going to spend what they're going to spend as it relates to sports for the kids, right? But the local restaurant, not so much. Tell us about what they had to say about that.
18: Yeah, families have indicated that they plan to dine out, you know, about 50% less frequently this fall compared to over the summer. And that clearly seems to be an area that will be deprioritized as they continue to spend in additional areas. Again, the consumer and essentials within the household. The rising fuel costs clearly are having an impact on where people are spending. And it does seem like dining out is an area that it could be really challenged here this fall as consumers look at where to spend their hard-earned money.
16: Yeah, as we know, consumers have to make decisions, and sometimes entertainment is where they start to cut back really quickly. Let's take a look ahead. What you guys are sort of projecting out, because I laughed earlier off the top of the show and told Joe that we have 88 shopping days left before Christmas. So I asked AI that, by the way. I did not count them up. I do want everybody to know. Sure. But I'm just wondering the impact of this kind of fall shopping, what you anticipate might happen as we go into holiday season?
18: Yeah, that's a really important question that companies are eager to understand. And we actually do another survey that'll come out here this fall with what we expect. But really what we're going to be watching for and what companies need to be looking at is how consumer confidence holds up this fall. How households balance their spending with the continued economic uncertainty. I think seeing how that prioritization of consumer spending plays out over the next couple of months will really give a good indication of how that spending into holiday season looks. And really for companies, just understanding those shifts in consumer behavior and consumer spending, you know, as they look into the back half of the year and really into 2027 is going to be really important. So I think these next couple of months will tell us a lot about what the holiday season could look like for companies.
17: Eric, you at KPMG, you guys do these surveys and you do a nice job doing them many times, multiple times over the years. And you're right there, and you see these results come in. As you look at this report and these results, is this sort of like just falling mid-range? Okay, you know, we're in a little bit of a slowdown, or is there something bigger going on here?
18: Yeah, I think that it's, and I feel like we've been saying this for several years now, it feels like we're on kind of shaky ground, but the consumer does maintain a fairly high level of resilience as we work through this. So I don't think... we certainly aren't, and I don't think the companies that I work with, which are mostly in the consumer and retail space, nobody is in panic mode whatsoever. It's just making sure that they are meeting their consumers where they are, providing the right items at the right value at the right time. And I think people, you know, have cautious optimism that, you know, this won't be a knockout fall or holiday season, but it should be an adequate season as we sit here and look at, you know, how the last several months have transpired and what we're seeing here in back to school season.
17: All right, Eric, how about you? You spending less? Are you spending less getting the kids back to school?
18: I was going to say it's certainly back to school season in our house. We just sent our son off to college. He's a freshman this year in college, and our daughter is a junior in high school. So I would say our

0: 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Joe and Kim will be right back.
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6: Welcome back, everybody, to the New England Business Report. Great to have you along this morning. This is the time we like to check business headlines. And of course, we do that with our good friend, Doug Banks, the executive editor over at the BBJ. Doug, big news coming out of Fidelity. I said off the top of the show, Fidelity is, they had to have been a holdout when it comes to having their employees back for 5 days a week. Because, I mean, most financial, you know, institutions did that very early on.
7: Yeah, they sure did. But back in April, they said they were taking their employees from 50% in the office to full time in the office 5 days a week. Now, that does come with some caveats. They told us that, you know, customer facing, phone based roles, they don't actually have to be in the office full time. They can be in the office 1 week on a 4 week rotation. Then there's other, you know, there's going to be other ways. They get a lot of different flexibility. Some there'll be certain weeks when they can be remote. And there's, you know, there's a lot of good options. But for the ones who do have to be in the office 5 days a week, they're getting some help. Fidelity is paying 50% of their eligible public transit costs, up to $150 a month. So that helps. Mm-hmm. Not every company's doing that. And if people are coming in from North Station, then Fidelity is providing shuttles between North Station and its offices. Now, its main headquarters has been at 245 Summer Street, which is right next to South Station, actually shares a little bit of the property there in the South Station's newest construction. But the other big news is that Fidelity's opened up what they're calling Commonwealth Pier. Those of us who've been around the block a few times remember it as the former Seaport World Trade Center. Now it's called Commonwealth Pier, and it will be eventually Fidelity's new sort of future headquarters. That's where the majority of their employees will be. They're not abandoning 245 Summer Street. So technically right now they're, you know, have a lot of employees in both places. It used to be mostly back office functions over at Commonwealth Pier, but now they've been basically rebuilding it and rehabbing it since, I want to say, like 2019, maybe 20, mm-hmm. right before COVID, they kind of started working on that. And it's, if you've been by it, it's absolutely

0: gorgeous from the outside. And because there's so many windows, nosy people like me can stick our face in and check it out. It's really, really pretty what they're doing over there. So, yeah.
1: Doug Banks is our guest. Now, that's the number one bullet point on the BBJ website regarding this story. It says Fidelity designated its new Seaport building as formal headquarters in early September. So what is the significance of that? Why is that such a big deal?
0: I mean, you know, it's a big deal because Fidelity is an absolute monster of a company. They're, you know, multi-trillion dollar firm. And to continue to be based in Boston and not New York and not other places, obviously, is huge. Whether or not you call Commonwealth Pier your headquarters address or 245 Summer Street your headquarters address, I don't think it really matters too much, except to people like us who we like to say it's, you know, this is where their main office is located. I mean, we've known that Fidelity has owned most of the properties around the old school properties in the Seaport District for years through, you know, Pembroke Real Estate, which is their real estate development arm, and the larger parent company, FMR. They own those other office buildings as well. So where they put their employees in the buildings that they own, you know, it probably matters less to the rest of the public than it does to us.
2: Yeah, it is great, though, that they stay here and they're so loyal to us here in Boston. Let's change gears just a bit. Boston Dynamics, speaking of a company that's loyal, we all, I think, really know Boston Dynamics because of those robots. And now apparently the robots are going to get a new role. Tell us all about that.
0: Well, it's funny, you know, it's a good segue because we were just talking about, you know, sort of the pride of having a company based in Boston. Well, you know, we get knocked for not having these consumer facing companies, whether it's sort of the Googles and the Facebooks of the early 2000s to the big AI companies now, the OpenAIs, the Anthropics, you know, those sort of Silicon Valley in New York always seem to get the, you know, the brand name companies. Well, here's a great example of one that we do have, Boston Dynamics. And as you mentioned, they have Spot, the robot dog, and they have Atlas, that humanoid robot that you see all the videos, you know, where they're always dancing and doing stuff like that. Well, now they've spun out a company that will create robots for use in theme parks. So they're sort of entertainment companies, and they're called, and I love the name, it's Dynamic Creatures. So Dynamic Creatures, it's basically taking, you know, as a kid, you go to Disneyland and you see the animatronics, you know, the Jamboree band or whatever. Well, these guys are going to be like that, up many, many notches. These robots will be able to interact with people. They can walk around. They can do stuff. They're going to be cute and fuzzy. We have a video on the article page that actually shows a lilac colored fuzzy dog kind of walking in the background of the video while the CEO is talking. Like, it's really pretty fun. And it's like Monsters, Inc., you know, meets sort of New England, which, again, we love having companies like that. It was a great launch this week. And Lucy, our tech reporter, told the stories. A lot of fun. And then, of course, the other side, too, is that Colin Angle, the former CEO of iRobot, he's working on a different robotic company, what he calls an abstract bear. It's sort of like this weird bear-like creature that's going to be for a home companion. You may remember that story from back in May.
2: Yeah, and, I do.
0: So we've got a lot of fuzzy AI-driven smart robots that will do anything from serve your beer to, you know, cuddle with you while you're watching Netflix. Like, it's a crazy days in Boston, but we are absolutely, without a doubt, the number one city in the country for robots. We are making cool robots, and nobody can beat us.
1: And that bear that you just talked about, I mean, the sales are good there. People are buying this and getting into
0: not yet. They only have a couple of proof of concept prototypes. That company's Familiar Machines and Magic up in Woburn, and they have not actually gone on sale yet. And I can't even remember what the price was, but I don't think it was conducive to, you know, just anybody. I don't think he revealed the price. I think the closest we came was that it was going to be a very high pedigreed dog would be roughly equivalent to what you would pay for this robot. So, not cheap, but pretty cool.
1: Yeah, you have to ask. He's Doug Banks. He's executive editor of the Boston Business Journal, sharing some of the headlines this week from the BBJ. Here's one. Massachusetts now requires local approval for all future data center developments. Maura Healy making that announcement. Tell us about the significance.
0: Yeah, well, I think, you know, a lot of the headlines these days are about how everybody hates data centers. Nobody wants the data centers. If you look across the country, there's these, you know, parts of our country, these data centers are going up. They're sucking up water resources. They're sucking up electricity resources. They multi-billion dollar developments, but then they only hire a dozen or two people when all is said and done. And so, you know, interestingly, we wrote a story earlier this summer on the fact that Massachusetts is not getting these data centers and, you know, asking the question, like, is that a good thing? Is it a bad thing? I think most people here would say not a bad thing, that, you know, we're fine with it, not having the data centers. But what Governor Healey did this past week was said, look, if data centers want to come here, here's the rules they're going to have to live by. And honestly, she, in some ways, she's making it harder for data centers to come because there has to be like local approval for all developments. And when you couple some of the approvals and some of the development regulations that she's putting down with the fact that we have some of the highest electricity costs in the country already, we don't have a ton of available space, like in giant swaths of property. They weren't coming here. They're not going to come here. And this allows her to sort of take a stronger stance and say, hey, we're business friendly and we'll definitely, you know, we want businesses here. So she can sound good for the business audience while also playing to the consumers who absolutely don't want them here to say, look, you know, we're making it harder for them. We're putting all these rules around them. It's a really interesting political stance that she's taking. I think it's a smart one. When you compare that to, say, New York, you know, in July, banning completely any project over 50 megawatts. So this sort of allows Massachusetts to straddle the line in an election, you know, during an election cycle as she's, you know, ramping up. So I think it's it was an interesting timing, interesting story, but she gets to play both sides of this one. And, you know, I think she played it well.
2: A politician talking out of both sides of their mouth. Is that what you're saying there? I don't know, Doug.
0: Your words, not mine, Kim.
2: Okay. I'll stand by them. We're just about out of time, but very quickly, you guys put together, and I always look forward to reading this list, the 50, you know, movers, the real power players here in Boston. I see a lot of names on here that I certainly know, and I'm not surprised by. Any newcomers this year that we should be aware of?
0: Yeah, that's a great question. We announced our Power 50, the Movement Makers. I think, you know, right off the bat, one of the new names was Will Ahmed, the founder of Whoop. When you look at what Whoop has been doing, they're growing like crazy. They have obviously the huge branding right across from Fenway Park. And they're doing, he's also, they've started an AI coalition. So they're doing more to build AI and AI jobs here. So Will Ahmed was obviously a good one. We've got, you know, then Dave Greeney, the owner of Synergy. He's one of the few developers in downtown Boston who's rehabbing old buildings, bringing people back to the office. And as we started, and here we are full circle talking about being back to the office, Dave Greeney and Synergy is doing a great job there. So yeah, a lot of great names on the Power 50.
2: Super. He's Doug Banks. Doug, thanks so very much. Coming up next, tough start for the Patriots. No two ways about it, despite the fact that they're putting out some big bucks. The business of sports, that's coming up next.
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1: 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I recently sat down with Mike Marshall of Marshall Wealth Management. 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
1: And welcome back to the New England Business Report on this Sunday morning, the 13th of September. And Kim, you know, we love talking about AI. I think everybody really does these days. But there are some real red flags out there over the past week or so as it relates to AI. And I'm often reminded of the movie The Terminator. And it was Arnold Schwarzenegger's movie in 1984. And I put it into ChatGPT, given all these warnings that are coming out about AI. And this is what it kicked back. It says, The Terminator is surprisingly relevant to modern AI debates, but not because today's AI is literally becoming Skynet. The movie works better as a warning about what can happen when powerful technology is given goals, autonomy, and access to critical systems without adequate human control.
2: Is that AI reporting on itself?
1: Yeah, basically. Yeah, because as you know, Kim, and this was in the news this past week or so, OpenAI's top scientist urges extreme caution with the pace of AI, warned that artificial intelligence is evolving so rapidly that it's becoming increasingly difficult for humans to understand and control, and he expects AI labs to voluntarily slow development for safety reasons. Your thoughts, Kim?
2: Well, I mean, I think we've all had a real fear of this, and you know, we've hoped that there would be guardrails on AI so that bad actors would not get hold of it, and suddenly we would be having these kinds of threats. I mean, I believe the threat went so far this past week as a whistleblower to say that AI will do away with humankind in the next decade. Which is a frightening threat, that's for certain. And I don't know if that's maybe over-exaggerated, but maybe the idea here is that we do have to get these guardrails in place. Let me take a look at a couple of other stories that we were considering as kind of jumping out at us. Joe, as you well know, we got an election coming up here in November, and we have all these ballot questions. And we've discussed this here before, but one of the ballot questions is to turn the cannabis industry back.
1: I don't know. How do you do that?
2: I don't know how you do it.
1: How do you put the horse back in the barn? Right. I don't get this.
2: But there is a question on the ballot. Yeah. And interestingly enough, this past week, State House News came out with an article, Massachusetts cannabis sector hit sales milestone ahead of the repeal vote. And as it turns out, adult cannabis generated an enormous amount, $10 billion it has topped since it has been legal here. It hit that milestone this past week, $10 billion.
1: Right.
2: And it generates about $1.5 billion in gross sales each year. That's according to the Cannabis Control Commission. And as an industry, it employs a number of people.
1: Yeah.
2: So the question becomes, you know, of course, this group behind the idea that they want this, the Coalition for a Healthy Massachusetts, their campaign says that since it's been legalized, there's higher rates of impaired driving. There's a lot of risk to children, teenagers. There's just been bad health in the state. But yeah, when we look at these numbers, I just can't imagine that people are going to step in and say, yep, we got to turn that back, because it has actually lived up to the kind of industry that people had promised in the beginning.
1: Yeah, what do you think? A lot of people didn't make it. A lot of these businesses also didn't make it. But that doesn't go to the question you're asking. I think that ultimately, if this were to happen, and I don't think it will, I think this is an issue that goes to the state Supreme Court.
2: Well, Joe, tough start for the Patriots this past week. Oh, boy.
1: Yeah.
2: Oh, boy. And you know what? It's really
1: tough. Without that.
2: Yeah. And they got a tough schedule this year. It's not like last year's schedule.
1: No. Right.
2: You know, exactly. I don't want to be one of those people who gets on board right after the first game.
1: I went to bed, just so you know. I went to sleep, so I didn't have to witness that.
2: Well, despite the fact that they announced this big contract with one of their star players, it was a tough week. There's no two ways about that. So let's check in with Skip Perm. He's director of sports management program over there at Suffolk University. And Skip, of course, we're talking about this deal with the cornerback, Christian Gonzalez. Share a little bit about that contract, what you've sort of learned about it, because this is a dandy.
8: Yeah, it's a dandy. But look, I want to put a little context on this. And it's not this is, you know, having been in the media, and both of you guys are media folks, so you sort of understand this. But let's just think about this in context. In 2000 to 2005, the NFL took in about $2.3 to $2.8 billion in media rights from all their media right partners. As of the latest contract with their media outlets, they're now taking in $12 billion. So you can do the math on that, but that's at least a $10 billion increase in media rights. And that's what's driving these contracts, of which, you know, Gonzalez plays in an age where salaries are as high as ever before. And for the Patriots, I don't know if it's a record-breaking contract for the Patriots. I'm sure it is in terms of dollars and stuff. But look, with this year, he's getting a $33 million signing bonus and a $2.2 million base salary. And he's got some pretty easy vesting, early vesting, as they're calling it, that pretty much guarantees this contract over the next 4 years, which is an extension on his existing deal, which is yet to expire.
1: Yeah, so it's $135 million over 4 years. My. But this is the part that I always like to look at. It says guaranteed at signing, $53 million. Mm-hmm. Hello? So, and then total guaranteed in this $135 is $96. So talk to us about this guaranteed. What does that really mean?
8: Well, he got $33 million as a signing bonus for signing the contract. Now, I don't know if that's $33 million that exactly went into his account as of the date of signing, but I think it's something like over the next year. Look, he has to be on the roster in order to get this money. So, then this is the way it works. His guarantee for the 27 season for the 28th season is $18 million. If he's on the roster as of the fifth day of the league year for 27, he's guaranteed his 28 year, his year 28 guarantee of $18 million. The same goes for his 29 year salary. If he's on the roster on the fifth day of the 28th season, he's guaranteed $25 million. So he has to be on the roster. The Patriots would get crushed from a dead money salary cap perspective if they cut him. But that's where, I guess the innovation in this contract is, in that while he needs to be on the roster, next year's salary is guaranteed if he's on the roster this year. I know it's complicated, but that's how the Patriots have chosen to do this.
2: Well, it's always been interesting to me, Skip, because football is a game where obviously someone can any second of the game be injured, and it can either be, a career ender, or certainly can be a season ender. And so these football players were in years past didn't have these kind of guarantees. So, you got your money if you played it out, unlike maybe baseball players or basketball players, who they could play one game and still be getting their, $14 million.
8: Right. So he is protected. He is protected for next year, right? He's on the roster this year.
2: Right.
8: So he's guaranteed for 2027. If he's on the roster for 27, then he's protected for 28. So he's protected in some ways from an injury perspective, but if he blows out his knee and never plays a game after this year, I don't believe that he's guaranteed a salary after the year 27 season.
2: Right.
1: Really?
2: Right.
1: Okay. Yeah. All right. He's Skip Perm. Yeah. And he, of course, is with the Suffolk University Sawyer School of Management. We're talking about the business of sports. And boy, there's a lot in the business of sports this week. How about this, Skip? L.L. Bean welcoming Drake and Anne Michael May as the newest team members. Celebrity endorsements for L.L. Bean. Talk to us about celebrity endorsements. And I mean, there's no number. We don't know the number that L.L. Bean's paying these guys, but talk to us about that.
8: Yeah, there isn't a number, and those numbers are really hard to find. I mean, I think Patrick Mahomes is at the top of the list for celebrity endorsements as it relates to the NFL, and I think the figure I pulled yesterday was $20 million, but I don't know exactly what it is, his total endorsement value. The best I could come up with is an estimate of somewhere between $1 and $3 million for Drake and his wife, and I think this is unique, right? I think she, in her own right, brings value to the equation. What I think is really interesting, and I saw it just ahead of our conversation here, is Drake May has actually just taken an ownership position, and I hope I'm stating that correctly, in a non-alcoholic brand based in New England called Athletic Brewing. You may be familiar with that. I believe they're the market share leader. And he's a whole host of folks who have signed on for that non-alcoholic beer brand, which is a great product. I'm biased on that, I will admit. So, look, I think his marketing appeal as a despite the performance this week, and let's just say that performance in the fourth quarter is not going to net him many endorsement deals going forward if he continues to play like that. But look, he's got a great great persona. They're a great duo, him and his wife. So I think they're hugely, hugely marketable, particularly for a great brand like L.L. Bean, which is quintessential New England. Feels good. People love it. It sounds like a perfect match.
2: You know, I'm curious, Skip, and you teach young people. Are they influenced? Are a lot of people influenced by these celebrity endorsements? I mean, I get that the world of influencers are out there for sure, but obviously these businesses think they are.
8: Yeah. Well, I mean, it's hard to measure, right? There isn't a lot of attribution unless they're doing things on their social media accounts that are driving traffic specifically to specific products in L.L. Bean. And look, you know, social media provides that ability. So these relationships are more verifiable in terms of an ROI than ever before. But the bottom line is I have no doubt that the Mays are going to get the L.L. Bean brand in front of New Englanders who might love the brand anyway, or, you know, just, you know, need a little incentive because their products aren't cheap. So I think that's great. I would have to look at the research and say, all right, in terms of Patriot fans, are they more inclined? And there's definitely research out there that would say Patriot fans are more loyal to team sponsors than, say, fans of the New York Jets. That research exists. I would definitely have to do some digging on that. But again, mm-hmm. you know, can you attribute any single sale to any single relationship? It's hard to do short of a direct link that sends people from your social media to said website and there's a transaction completed.
1: Continuing our conversation there about the New England Patriots and the business of sports, there was a story out in the past couple of weeks talking about a new value for the Patriots, and they're now there's no worries paying this Gonzalez contract, apparently. The new value is $10 billion. Take us through that, Skip.
8: Well, actually, CNBC says that the Patriots' valuation is $12.25 billion. Which puts them fifth behind the Cowboys, Rams, Raiders, and Giants. So, yeah, look, and this is, I think, what drives talk radio crazy, what maybe drives fans crazy, is the Patriots are going to hem and haw over a contract to a high-valued employee. And again, I think I've said this to you before. Show me an employer that doesn't want to pay its best employees, the ones who can perform. I'll show you a bad business. Gonzalez has proven he can play, so why wouldn't you pay him whatever the market rate is? But look, the Patriots are well heeled for sure at the top of the value chain for the NFL.
2: How much did Bob Kraft pay?
8: Oh, you! I wish I had that. I know I've given you that note before.
2: Yeah, it's like 200 and something million, right? Yeah.
8: Yeah, and look, it goes back to my very first point here. I'm not going to say that these aren't smart people. And we know Bob Kraft is a smart guy, but just for turning the lights on, just for opening the doors for that day, he's getting a piece of $12 billion in revenue from the media just for being part of the club, just for having a franchise. I mean, what other business operates like that? That's only sports. It's not just the NFL, but these businesses, again, simply for turning the lights on, are cashing checks without really having to even perform, right? The Cincinnati mm-hmm. Bengals do not mm-hmm. perform generally, but they get the same check as the Patriots. That's right. Maybe that's America. I don't know, but that's American sports. I do know that.
2: Hey, Skip Perm. Hey, thanks so much for being part of the show today. Appreciate your time. AI, it's everywhere. And could it be replacing Joe and me? I don't know. We're going to chat about that in just a few moments.
3: 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Joe and Kim will be right back.
1: Hi, I'm Joe Shortsleeve, host of the New England Business Report on WRKO. 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
1: And welcome back to the New England Business Report on this Sunday morning, September the 13th. Now, here's a story that caught my attention, Kim's attention, and it has to do with...
2: I can't imagine why.
1: Yeah, has to do with our field of work. I actually saw it in the Boston Globe, so let's get credit where credit is due. Aidan Ryan writing the story. TV newsman's startup aims to help local stations use AI to find stories. We're talking about NBC 10 Boston reporter Eli Rosenberg, and he's on the line with us this morning. Eli, take us through this. You've already left NBC 10. I understand that. So what are you up to?
8: Well, good morning to both of you. Yes, I had 10 years there. It was an amazing experience. Got to travel over the world, went to the Olympics in Milan, covered all sorts of events over the last 10 years. But over the last couple of months, I've been starting to think about what's next. And obviously, like you two, huge passion for journalism and the importance of journalism in our lives, and started thinking about how I could work on a solution to a problem we're seeing out there in terms of resources, and what best way to help than find some tools that journalists could use to find better stories. So I started, it's a startup, it's called Your Assignment Desk. And the whole point of this is to give journalists tools to find original stories. The idea being, if we have original stories that audience care about, they're going to come back to us for more original reporting. So a way to differentiate ourselves these days with some original reporting fueled by these original stories. So I created an app here to help journalists find those stories.
2: Okay, so I guess my first question here, Eli, is how is it an original story if you have to go through AI, which is obviously looking for research? Why is that an original story?
8: Well, let's just take the Boston market, for example. So We scan 136 different sources. I'm talking about city council agendas, court documents, logs, scanner traffic, social media posts. The whole idea being we are scanning what people are talking about. This is where AI excels. 24 hours a day, 7 days a week, it can look for stories. Okay, that's one part. Then I created a truth doctrine. So I taught an AI agent everything I know about journalism. What makes a story? What are the rules of journalism? What is a lead? What is an interview? And I created a truth doctrine that's thousands of lines long about what journalism is. So we take all this information that we gathered out there, we throw it through the truth doctrine, and out comes the other side, story ideas. 6, 7, 8 story ideas for the Boston region.
1: All right. Eli, I guess the obvious question is, who are your customers? You can tell us a little bit about that. I think that's a little bit obvious, but tell us who your customers are. But I ask that in the context of, if you can do this, why can't they?
8: Sure. So customers would be station groups, TV station, local news stations in markets all across the United States. And of course, anybody could do anything these days, right? We all have amazing tools at our hand. But I think the differentiator here is this truth doctrine that I created in terms of the immense research that I used to teach at Boston University. I used to teach at Baylor University, intro to journalism, several semesters. So I took everything I used to teach in terms of the knowledge and the lectures that I created and fed it also through the truth doctrine. The idea being it's a lot harder to replicate the truth doctrine than it is just going and creating an agent that can scan sources that are publicly available to you, me, anybody else.
2: Eli, I think it's really important that you explain maybe to the audience because, AI scares a lot of people. A lot of people are embracing it. A lot are still sort of fighting it. And one of the big fears, recently, some of these station groups are starting to do news without news anchors. And so the question becomes, does this AI type of technology start to replace people in television stations? And then if ultimately it can replace them in news groups, then why can't it replace them in, an insurance company? So talk to us a little bit about how this tool will be used and why we shouldn't be afraid of it.
8: Of course. So this is just a tool. It is not intended. It is not meant to replace anybody. And if I could walk you through a demo, every step of the way requires human involvement. For example, if I find a story idea through this, it shows you what still needs to be verified. It shows you who you need to talk to verify that information. So nothing is a finished product through this whole tool. There is nothing where you could cut and paste this and put it in a script and replace a writer or replace a producer. The whole intention here is to free up resources for these newsrooms. More people could be out on the street, in the field, working on these stories, driving more content to the station, because this is freeing up those resources inside where AI excels, combing through immense data that changes every day. Those resources now can be allocated to the field. You get more original reporting. Everybody wins.
1: Eli, how's the business side of this work? And do you have customers yet?
8: So we are going to market in the next couple of weeks, which is why I'm excited to talk with you guys. I just closed the chapter at NBC 10, and I've really been pouring myself into this now and starting to build a team around me to help me. One of the things I'm well aware of is what I don't know. Like you guys, I'm a journalist. I'm not a computer engineer. So I started forming a team around me to really help fill in those gaps right there. It will be licensed. We will work with stations, obviously start with some trials and then go from there to see how it works in the real world. But I think it's really exciting because it's combining tools that AI excels with, but also the guardrails that journalists are very accustomed to and what you and I live our lives by. And I think these tools are here now. These AI in it every day. These tools are here. And I think it's important for journalists to be involved in the next process to develop those guardrails, those guidelines as well. And so that what we know as journalism can continue on.
2: So, Eli, tell us, because I'm excited for you. I think this is really terrific. What an incredible new chapter. But tell us, what's the reaction to it?
8: I think the reaction in the field is excitement, especially when I walk people through and show them the guardrails that are in place. For example, there is an option within the story idea. Once you select, okay, I want to, you know, push the story idea further, it then goes in and says, this is what you need to do to verify it. This is who you need to talk to. This is what video you could shoot as part of that story if you are a TV station. And so once people see that humans are involved in every step of the way, like you mentioned, some of the fears are washed away. This really isn't meant to be a replacement. Just like, you know, the hammer industry became worried when the nail gun was created, but yet both are still around. They serve different functions. This is the same thing. This is a tool that journalists at assignment desks and newsrooms can use to complement what they're doing right now. We search 311 logs. You know, obviously sometimes as a journalist, you'd go through a 311, but this has the ability to recognize patterns. Hey, over the past 6 days in South Boston, this complaint keeps popping up. Maybe there's a story there. And so I think once people see the potential and how AI can really complement the work that's being done in newsrooms across the country, there is excitement.
1: Can you give us a for instance, you know, when you put this to work, what did you come up with in terms of story ideas? I think I was looking at a Globe article and I thought there was an interesting story that you came up with.
8: Yeah, I think every day there are things that come up that have been like, oh, if I was still at NBC 10, I totally would have pitched this. It really has an ability to go in and find that minutia, like planning commissions. In Cambridge, there was a story that pulled up that I would have been like, if I was still there, this would have been in my pitch. 311, like I mentioned, that was an actual thing where there was an issue in South Boston where there was abandoned cars over 6 days. That is something I would have probably flagged and contacted the city if I was still a working journalist and I'm like, what's going on here? You know, sometimes, as you all know, stories don't pan out. But the idea that it's finding things that are not in another newspaper or another TV station is why I created this. Original reporting, I think, is really what's going to be key for the next chapter of local news, stuff that people can't find anywhere. So they come to us and come to us and come to us. So I think the fact that it is finding these things that if I were a journalist, I'd be like, yes, I'm going to pitch that today and see if we can go cover it, means that the truth doctrine and the AI out there is actually working.
1: All right. Well, we are wishing you the best, Kim and I, and we would like you to come back and, you know,
2: speak update us
1: again. Yeah, update us as time goes on here. He's Eli Rosenberg, NBC 10 former reporter there with them, now starting his own AI business.
2: Joe, that's going to do it for this edition of the New England Business Report. So happy that everyone out there could be with us on this beautiful fall Sunday. Coming up next week, a locally owned family business celebrating a major milestone. You know this business, Scrub-a-Dub Car Wash. Well, one of the owners is going to join us. This has been a family business and it's stayed afloat for 60 years. So we're going to chat with them about what it's like to keep a family business running so successfully. That's next week at 8 a.m. right here on The Voice of Boston, WRKO AM 680.
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22: President Trump's two-day visit to Ireland wraps up today. He made headlines during a bilateral meeting with Ireland's prime minister by saying he would love to see a united Ireland and thinks it's going to happen eventually. The Senate reconvenes tomorrow, and it remains to be seen if Senator Mitch McConnell will also be returning to Capitol Hill. McConnell has been absent from the Senate since June, when he was hospitalized following a fall and diagnosed with pneumonia. Fellow Kentucky Republican lawmaker James Comer says he has not spoken to the former Senate Majority Leader in a while, but says he's in regular contact with his staff. Commerce Secretary Howard Lutnick says President Trump's proposed $5,000 dividend checks for adults would not come from any tax money.
0: There are so many ways that President Trump can use our economy and the amazing value that we have, that he can make money not from tax money.
22: Lutnick made the comment in an interview with NBC News. Several large companies are reportedly planning health benefit cutbacks in 2027. Rob Martier reports.
6: Walt Disney, Bloomberg, Starbucks, Deloitte, and the city of Dallas are among those expected to trim health care spending next year. Consulting firm PwC says health plans are projecting the highest medical cost to rise 9% in 2027. Insurer Aon predicted higher costs, with U.S. employer health care costs rising 9.5% next year. That would push average costs over $19,000 per employee.
22: The stage is set for the U.S. Open men's final in New York. Ben Shelton advanced to the championship match after defeating Francis Tiafoe in four sets. He's playing Alexander Zverev today as he aims to become the first American man to win a Grand Slam title since Andy Roddick in 2003. I'm Jennifer Kuiper.
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3: Hi, this is Russ Hackman, author of the book Wall Street Is Not Your Friend. Coming up next on the Wall Street Sweeper: parallels between the AI boom and other big industrial booms going back to the railroads, key flags that indicate that your financial plan needs some work, and what if retirement lasts 30 plus years? It all starts now.
4: Hackman Wealth Partners presents The Wall Street Sweeper with Russ Hackman.
3: When you come in, we review the big six retirement risks, which is the things that can go wrong in retirement financially.
4: Russ is the president of Hackman Wealth
5: with four offices in Boston.
3: Great strategies for income to be sure that I have consistent income in retirement.
4: Russ Hackman is the author of the book Wall Street Is Not Your Friend, lifting the veil on the way Wall Street hides fees and conflicts of interest.
3: They say in Vegas that those casinos weren't built on winners, and neither were those fancy buildings on Wall Street.
4: Russ is a frequent contributor to CNN, Barron's, US News, CBS News, Forbes, Yahoo Finance, AARP, and other media outlets. When they need answers, they turn to Russ Hackman, and so can you. And now, Wall Street Sweeper.
7: 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Russ Hackman, over 25 years experience as a financial advisor and really helping people navigate their way through retirement, early years on Wall Street trading desk. And Russ, of course, you always open up with the market update. And I know you got to get into it a little bit later, but people, I guess, have to be careful they're not too tech heavy, right?
8: Well, yeah, of course, a lot of that is tech. We will get into that later. These markets are sort of struggling to get above that level of up like 12-13% on the year, and that's what the S&P and NASDAQ are up. The Dow's only up around 9. You know, it sort of prompted me to start looking into the Dow. It's interesting, the Dow has a ton of tech in it, like NVIDIA, Apple, Microsoft, Amazon, Google, Cisco, all in there. It's got some big losers in there, which is why it's not up so much this year. IBM down 22%, McDonald's down 16%, Home Depot 9%, Nike 41%, Amex down 13%. But then on the other hand, there's some huge non-tech gainers in the Dow. Caterpillar up 43%, Chevron 40%. Merck and J&J up 30-40%. So interesting to take stock of the Dow every now and then. Remember,
7: that's
8: only
7: good news,
8: 30
7: isn't
8: stocks.
7: It? That some non-tech performers are doing well. Is that good? That's good news, right?
8: Yeah, there has been some broader-based growth. We have talked about it. Really hasn't been the Mag 7 that have, you know, driven the market this year. Some of it is just huge upswing in the energy sector, which we'll talk more about that, but that's kind of frying us on the other side of the gas pump, right? So, this story continues to be on interest rates and inflation, with a 55% chance estimated of a Fed hike on September 16th. So let's keep our eyes out for that. We've talked about interest rates rising. If you're a saver, that's good news in one respect. You can buy a one-year T-bill or a CD, probably around 4.1%. That ain't bad.
9: No.
8: But 10-year and 30-year treasuries sort of at, you know, pretty near multi-year highs. 10 years at 4.8, 30 years at 5.25. And this, you know, these Iranians are, you know, back to being a nuisance. So you got oil up to 100 bucks a barrel again. You got diesel, which I know is hurting a lot of businesses, up to all-time highs, 5.85 a gallon for diesel. And if we're going to the pump in Massachusetts, it's like 4.15 or higher, right?
9: Yeah.
8: Another thing that is sort of a red flag out there, copper is at all-time highs, and that's used in everything. It's also being hoovered up by these AI centers because, of course, they got a lot of wires in them.
9: And copper right? thefts. I know we have a lot of copper at radio transmitter sites and always getting robbed
8: yeah, right,
9: for
8: exactly.
9: copper.
8: So.
9: Yeah.
8: Coming up, we got some great stuff to cover on this show, as always. Parallels between the AI boom and other big booms going back to the railroads. I think that was pretty interesting. The two-year Medicare echo. What if retirement lasts 30-plus years? What does that do to your planning? And key flags. I get asked this question all the time, but what are their key things that I should know, like, on the checklist that indicate I got work to do on my plan, right? So we're going to go over all of that and more. And our regular listeners know that we periodically offer people the opportunity to come in, talk about the specific red flags in your portfolio. They may include a lack of a tax plan. They may include over-concentration in equities. They may include some dead assets in your portfolio. They may include the lack of an estate plan. So there's always something that needs a second opinion. We're happy to offer that to our listeners. Come into one of our four convenient offices around Boston, and that's offered to the next five callers that have saved $750,000 or more for retirement.
9: 617-674-2000, 617-674-2000. Again, 617-674-2000. 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It's October 14th, 6 till 8 at the Wiley Center in Tupper Manor at Endicott College in Beverly. So get signed up, events at HackmanWealth.com. 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
9: We're going to talk about people and their concerns they have about what kind of tax impact they could be facing in retirement and throughout retirement as we continue with the Wall Street Sweeper and Claire Hare. We're going to be talking to in a second, Senior Vice President at Hackman Wealth Partners. Russ Hackman will be back in the studio momentarily. Russ is, of course, the president of the firm and the author of the book, Wall Street Is Not Your Friend. 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Hackman Wealth Partners, with offices around Boston, downtown Wakefield, Hingham, and in Waltham. And again, Claire Hare is Senior Vice President at the firm, Hackman Wealth Partners. And Claire, I know we're going to talk about tax concerns now because people, rightly so, have them, especially if they have a lot invested and throughout their career in traditional 401k or traditional IRA. I mean, and they're right to have concerns about that.
12: Yeah, so we do have people coming in and saying, gee, I do have a lot of money in my, you know, 401k, which is a traditional 401k, or I have a lot of IRA accounts. And is that a good thing or not a good thing? And we're like, well, unfortunately, you might want to consider some changes because those accounts do have advantages, but they also have some drawbacks and they could limit your flexibility and raise your taxes later on. So you kind of want to get involved with some good planning to reduce that future trouble, because we do know a lot of affluent workers, they have these quite large IRAs right now. now in 401ks because they had no access to other tax favored accounts like Roth 401ks when they were younger. So those contributions to those traditional accounts, they were often tax deductible. Some people had company matches, so they seemed like a better way to save for retirement rather than putting your money into basically like a regular taxable brokerage account. But now we know that the dollars in those traditional IRAs, they far surpass those in Roth IRAs. So we do know at the end of last year, traditional IRAs held about $15 trillion, while Roth IRAs had about $2 trillion. So, you know, the

0: that can reduce your tax breaks and also trigger some other increases, such as your IRMA premiums that are associated with Medicare.
1: So looking at the timeline here of strategies to help lessen that tax burden, and you mentioned the RMD ages of, depending on, as you said, your birth year, 73 or 75, when does it make sense to start thinking about Roth conversions or other tax diversification strategies?
0: Well, for instance, if you're thinking of someone in a career, if you're like in a peak earning year, so you're in your 30s or 40s, even 50s, you definitely don't want to be, you know, rushing into like any Roth 401k or, you know, conversions, because then at that point, the tax rate is usually too high for any of those Roth contributions to make sense, because you're earning a pretty decent salary. But if you're at a point where, you know, you're a later worker and you're like, or you're retired and your income is now at a lower level than it had been when you were working, then it does make sense to start those, you know, Roth contributions as well as the Roth conversions. If you do a Roth contribution to your company plan, then you will get maybe a little bit less in your paycheck because the company then has to pay the tax on that. But again, if you can afford that, you're probably better off in the long run.
1: Any other factors that would make someone either a good or a bad candidate for a Roth conversion?
0: Well, again, you know, we want to make sure that if you're at the point where you're starting to take Medicare, you're at age 65, again, the Roth conversion is adding to your income, so that can basically push your Part B premium higher, and that's based on income levels. It's not tax rate dependent, but based on income levels. So if you're in that part of your life where you're on Medicare or starting to think about it, then you might want to, you know, you have to couple that with like the Roth conversion strategy that you've put together for yourself. Make sure you're not, you know, boosting yourself into a higher income level.
1: Yeah, I mean, it's something that, well, it's nice while you're saving for retirement, but at some point, the tax man is going to come around. And we just, it's great that there are some proactive things that we need to do. As you mentioned, caution needs to be taken in regards to IRMA, as you were alluding to, and also and your current tax bracket. You know, you want to be careful, I guess, not to go up into a higher tax bracket.
0: That's true. And if you're a retirement saver and you have some low income years ahead of you before you have to take those RMDs, say you're in your, you know, late 60s, early 70s, you might be able to, you know, do some Roth conversions then, and it does make sense because, again, you're not in the point where you at the point where you have to take those withdrawals, and you might be able to fit some Roth conversions in, especially if you're at a low income level or retired already.
1: Looking at legacy planning, for instance, with a traditional IRA, that's something that if you pass that on to a family member, non-spouse, loved one, beneficiary, they've got that now that 10-year window to liquidate.
0: Well, yes, but then they also, if it's a, it depends on what type of investment vehicle you're basically passing on to them. But the other thing to keep in mind is once you make contributions to those Roth accounts through conversions otherwise, then you do have a 5-year waiting period before those returns become tax-free. So that can affect also the beneficiaries when they do inherit the funds.
1: Any other mistakes that you would like to warn people about before even implementing a Roth conversion strategy?
0: Well, yes, and also I think people have to remember that, you know, you can't, if we're talking about withdrawals, you don't want to do those too soon, because remember, you have to wait until you're after age 60 to 59 and a half, 60, so you don't have any penalties on these withdrawals or, you know, access to these funds. So just be cognizant of, you know, what your age is and where you are on your savings curve, and then maybe make some decisions based on different variables, and make sure you consult an advisor, because it can be complicated to look at all these different factors that influence your taxes, again, and also just your basic income as you approach retirement or you're in retirement.
1: Yeah, it really can. Now, when you meet with people, are you seeing a heavier balance of traditional as opposed to Roth now?
0: I think with the older individuals and couples, definitely. But I mean, as people are getting younger, they're starting to become more aware of the fact that they could be contributing to the Roth 401k, or if their company has just started offering it. Many companies didn't offer those options until recently. So younger people have more latitude to make those decisions as they go through their careers. But if they can afford to make some of those contributions to the Roth 401k, they may be at a better spot later when they approach retirement themselves.
1: Absolutely. And Secure Act 2.0 opened up some additional Roth opportunities or furthered them. Clear and the team will talk to you about it. The opportunity is now to call in and get on the calendar with Hackman Wealth Partners.
0: Yes, please visit us, especially if you have over $500,000 in assets other than your home, and we'd love to talk to you about different retirement strategies and what type of accounts you should consider for yourself.

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0: 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That is Russ Hackman. Russ, you said it earlier. Many people are comparing AI to, you know, entities of the past, I guess, for lack of a better word, like railroad. So what comparisons can we draw, and how is that affecting, as it did with railroad, for instance, the investors and just the people in general?
3: Well, this is an interesting history lesson, right, to, take a look at sort of, you know, major changes in technology and how they changed our lives, but also what they did to the people that invested in them, mm-hmm. right?
0: Right.
3: And there's been some pieces out from both Michael Burry, that's the guy from The Big Short, Jim Chanos is a favorite short seller. You know, and the summary, and we'll get into this a little bit more, but is that railroads changed America, of course, mm-hmm. but they also destroyed fortunes. Fiber optic cable became the backbone of the internet, and those fiber companies, if folks will remember, in 1999, 2000, were just exploding.
0: Oh, yeah.
3: But actually bankrupted most of the companies that laid the fiber. And a lot of the fiber we're using today, like undersea fiber that connects all the continents, was laid years and years ago. And the people who put their money into it lost it all. But, you know, people bought up the assets on the cheap in bankruptcies. And now this is a critical asset. And you can say the same for the internet. The internet itself exceeded almost every grand prediction made about its importance in 1999, while the NASDAQ still managed to fall 80% from 2000 to 2002, right?
0: Right.
3: And, you know, I'm lifting some of this commentary out of an article I read. I forgot the author, but somebody in Seeking Alpha, which is a pretty good sort of professional investor's or sophisticated investors' website. And, what the author was arguing is, hey, this is a pretty good framework for understanding AI right now. You know, the technology is extraordinary, but the capital cycle or the investment cycle, and obviously this is kind of a bearish case, right? We're mm-hmm. not saying that the AI is falling off the cliff or the market's going to fall off a cliff. It's just interesting to read history and to try to connect it to today and talk about it, right?
0: Would it be bigger with AI? Is it bigger than railroads and internet?
3: You know, as far as like how it's really going to change our lives in the next 5 years, you know, doubt it. You know, I guess it really is, though, these things really happen over 20 years, right? Mm-hmm. So, you know, you got one railroad, that's one thing, but then you have 20 railroads connected in the whole country. You know, what is happening is just huge investment in the real question is the capital being spent by the big companies, by the NVIDIAs, by the Amazons, by the Metas, mm-hmm. Microsoft, et cetera.
0: And China, the competition.
3: Yeah. But focused on our own domestic companies, you know, these trillions of dollars that are being invested, where's the return going to come from that will actually justify this investment?
0: Right.
3: And can it really be high enough, especially when you read, and this is where the Chinese come in, that the cost of running certain models is falling dramatically, right? So all very fascinating. Again, technology can change the world, but still very much hurt the investors that are invested in it, especially the early investors. So we read our history books, we think about it, and we think about risk, and we're going to talk more later about red flags in your portfolio, and one of them can be over concentration in equities right now. So we'll talk about that and more ahead. And here's the chance for this segment. Give us a call. Talk to us about the potential red flags in your portfolio. And that's offered to the next five callers that have saved $750,000 or more for retirement.
0: 617-674-2000. 617-674-2000. Again, 617-674-2000. Still to come, key flags that indicate your portfolio needs work.
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2: 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Again, that's 617-674-2000.
0: Talk a little bit about how retirement looks today as we continue with Russ Hackman, the president of Hackman Wealth Partners. And the show and the podcast is The Wall Street Sweeper. 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It does look different now. I mean, Russ, I know you're going to talk about how long retirement can be, but a lot of people just don't retire to the rocking chair. They have something else to do. It may be consulting work. How does that change the face of retirement? And what should someone know before combining that earned income with Social Security?
3: Well, yeah, it's very interesting. Like, so many people do go back to work or, you know, try to start retiring. And then, you know, I hear from people all the time. They try to start retiring, and then their company's like, whoa, like, we need you around here. How about going to 3 days a week, 4 days a week, half days, whatever? And if they started their Social Security prior to full retirement age, not everyone realizes that if you earn more than $25,000 or so, and you've already started Social Security, then they're going to penalize you $1 of Social Security for every $2 you make over 25 grand, right? Mm-hmm. So you got to be careful with that. You can actually suspend your Social Security if you started it and then kind of walk your way into a job that's actually paying pretty well, right?
0: You got that first year, don't you, for the mulligan?
3: Yeah, there's some various rules in there mm-hmm. for exactly how to do it. But, you know, and then once you get to full retirement age, which is 67, then you can earn all you want without tripping yourself up in Social Security.
0: Yeah, that's a great thing if you get to that. There are some perils to claiming early, but for some it could make sense. What changes in the calendar year, Russ, that someone reaches full retirement age?
3: Well, yeah, in that particular year, Social Security uses a higher earnings limit of 65,000, right? So as you're sort of turning 67 that year, you got a little more latitude. And I thought this next question was interesting, Dave. You know, are benefits lost forever when Social Security withholds checks because of work?
0: Oh, right? Yeah.
3: And Social Security says benefits are recalculated at full retirement age, give credit for months when benefits were reduced or withheld because of excess earnings, right?
0: You got to reach out to them, though, for that. They're not going to reach out to you.
3: Well, right. One thing I do hear from people, you know, whether they're, you know, whether they're dealing with Irma, crazy Aunt Irma, and increased Medicare premiums, and just any Social Security questions, I continue to hear that, well, first of all, it's impossible to reach them on the phone. But second of all, it is pretty straightforward to get an appointment with them in person. And shockingly, I do hear that they're pretty helpful in person.
5: Okay. Right?
3: You know, maybe I...
5: they're just limited in how they can help you, right, as far as advice.
3: Which reminds me, I have like a trip to the DMV. Oh. And they're not going to be very helpful. But Social Security Department, apparently, much better. Social Security Administration.
5: Good for them.
3: Apparently much better than the DMV, right? It's interesting that in this whole topic around working in retirement, 11.4 million employed Americans age 65 and older, right? So
5: I don't ever want to quit.
3: Definitely working more.
5: I can't see myself not working. In some
3: me
5: capacity.
3: Neither.
5: Yeah.
3: Definitely. My dad worked till he was 80, and the worst thing he did was retire. So,
5: yeah.
3: And he was in kind of a related business. Well, in any event, we come to the end of this segment. We got lots of great stuff ahead. This is your chance to get on our calendar in one of our four convenient offices offered up to the next five cars that have saved $750,000 or more for retirement.
5: 617-674-2000 is the number to get this started. That this meeting with Russ and Claire and Jack and the team to hopefully get you on track in your financial life and that journey to retirement. 617-674-2000. Again, 617-674-2000. Coming up, what if retirement lasts 30 years?
6: This is such a blow to investors. 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
2: 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Again, that's 617-674-2000.
5: Back with Russ Hackman and the Wall Street Sweeper, and we're actually going to continue the conversation in a different way on how retirement looks different and how we need to plan for that with Russ Hackman, the president of Hackman Wealth Partners, a firm here in Boston, four convenient offices around Boston, downtown Wakefield, Hingham, and Waltham. Russ's book, Wall Street Is Not Your Friend, is available on Amazon or at the firm's website, HackmanWealth.com. So, Russ, retirement, it certainly could last almost or as long as we worked, which is kind of mind-blowing. How should retirees think about longevity without turning a long life into something to fear?
3: Yeah, I mean, recent retirement commentary has highlighted longevity as a risk that can be underestimated, and that's for sure, right? So, you know, we have a lot of clients between 60 and 70, and, you know, the statistics of like how, you know, obviously you have your own family statistics and, you know, things about your own health. You know, the statistics, depending on which study you look at, is that, you know, for a given couple, let's say, that in terms of reaching age 90, is something like 60 to 70% of couples will have somebody make it to age 90. Mm-hmm. It is 30 to 50% of couples that will have someone make it to age 95. And it's somewhere between 10 and 20% of couples that have someone make it to age 100.
5: Oh, yeah.
3: And that presumes you're reasonably, that's sort of a statistic. If you're reasonably healthy, you know, and you're already in your 60s, right?
5: Mm-hmm.
3: So, you know, for us as planners, and when we talk to, you know, we talk to dozens and dozens of listeners and people and current clients every single week, you know, the topic of like how do I make sure if I'm 92 or 97 or 89, you know, pick your number, but am I sure that my current plan or my current situation is that we're going to be okay no matter, you know, basically no matter what.
7: Yeah, right? That's the big fear.
3: A no-risk plan. But, you know, how do we be sure of that? And it's tricky, especially when price levels could double or, you know, even triple over a 25 to 40 year period.
7: Well, what is the number below which, you know, I mean, someone would need to really worry about longevity?
3: Well, I think, you know, and again, this isn't to be alarmist, but, you know, we have people that, you know, contact us, like some of the tax questions we talk about prompt people to call in. And those items are important, but, you know, I was joking with somebody I just met the other day. It's like, well, 2 million ain't what it used to be.
7: No.
3: I mean,
7: we've got a trillionaire now.
3: In Boston on the East Coast, like, and so, you know, if you're a couple or even a, you know, let's say a couple with less than two and a half million or a single person less than, you know, 1.5 to 2 million. Mm-hmm. If you don't have the right plan, there is a chance that you run out of money. That's just a fact. You know, all I have to do is run the numbers in a model, put your age in, your assets in, your spending level, your this, your that. You know, I do meet people who spend like $4,000 a month, so those people don't need to worry much. But, you know, most people are spending, if you look at the after-tax spending, most people are spending at least, you know, $7,000 a month after tax. And it goes up to, you know, obviously higher income people. It goes up to, you know, $25,000 a month after tax, right? And the question is, okay, if you're, especially if you're in your early 60s, and we have clients even retired in their late 50s. Mm-hmm. You just run the numbers, change the inflation stats, change the returns, look at what happens if the market goes down, which of course it will at some point. And there are scenarios where you run out of money. There are scenarios even for people with $3 and $4 million where you run out of money. And the question that everyone should be asking themselves is, how do I make sure that if I'm 91 or 99, you know, pick your number, or 87 or whatever, how do I make darn sure that either me or my spouse or me, if it's me on my own, that I'm okay basically no matter what?
7: Right. Not looking to go back to work.
3: Right. And it can't be that, oh, you know, I got to those ages and then the market went down and I'm out of money, right? It can't be that, right? So, and, you know, for those people that I was talking about, you know, less than a million and a half, 2 million who are single, less than 2 to 3 million if you're a couple, again, you have a non-trivial chance of running out of money. Now, it is possible to put together a plan that takes those chances of running out of money down to, you know, as low as feasible, like very, very low. But there's also a bit of a back of the envelope. And I hear this one all the time. I was on with a couple people over the last few weeks. Hey, I've got 2 million. I'm spending, I'm taking out $150,000 out of my IRA, and my big box advisor runs it through the model and says I'm A-okay. It's like, and I'm wow. And I'm 65. It's like, no,
7: that sounds scary.
3: That doesn't pass the common sense test. That if you're taking $150,000 out of your IRA, and even if you have $2.5 million, that you're going to be okay no matter what. Just you know, divide the total amount by the number of years and or what you're spending each year, and that's when you can run out of money.
7: Yeah, right. I mean, and there's the term longevity risk, and it's actually riskier for the most part for women. Women tend to live longer. How does one spouse living much longer in some cases than the other change the plan?
3: Well, it really is, very unfair that when, certainly when one spouse dies, that the other gets reverted to like the single person's rate.
7: Right? You're right, it is unfair.
3: They should have like a widow or widower's rate, right?
7: Right.
3: So we're going to get more into the next segment. This is your chance to come in and talk to us in person. Get a second opinion. Give us a call, and that's offered up to the next five callers that have saved $750,000 or more for retirement.
7: 617-674-2000. 617-674-2000. Again, the number to call to schedule with Russ and the team, 617-674-2000.
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7: We're back with Russ Hackman and the Wall Street Sweeper. 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And they're there to get you on track in your financial life. And when you meet with the team, they look for a lot of red flags, maybe fees to make you aware of, some tax or risk situations that are dangerous, and other red flags, Russ, that we're going to cover now. That indicate that you may still have some work to do.
3: Yeah, absolutely. And I'm gonna identify these flags, and also I got sort of quick client anecdotes for most of them. But okay. You know, how do you know if you got some work to do, right? You know, number one is what I was just talking about, is that look, 2 to 3 million ain't what it used to be. Mm-hmm. It's not funny, but. You know, as my dad taught me, if you didn't laugh, you'd have to cry.
7: Right.
3: Right. But, you know, there is no foregone conclusion that 2 to 3 million will last you from or less than that, obviously, will last you from your 60s till what could potentially be into your 90s. Right. And some people are like, hey, well, you know, there's no way I'm living past 85. And it's like, well, okay, what happens if you do? And
7: people always
3: underestimate. What's that?
7: People always underestimate their lifespan.
3: Well, yeah. And don't you think that you've probably met some of them? Haven't you met some people who are 90 or 95 or 97 who, if you would have asked them, 30 years ago, do you think you'll make it that long? They would have said, no way.
7: Right. Keith Richards, for instance.
3: Right. You know, some medical advancements, et cetera. The same thing's going to happen 30 years from now. I don't know if it'll be you and me in rocking chairs, Dave, but like, you know, there's going to be some 102-year-olds going like, dang it.
7: Right.
3: We weren't expecting that.
7: Maybe still working.
3: Hopefully we can still drink beers then and hang out, Dave.
7: Isn't it amazing? Oh, I hope so, too. Isn't it amazing that we're living longer, but yet the retirement age is still kind of the same age?
3: Yeah, it is. Although, you know, I mean, I still meet people all the time who are like, oh, I'm in my 70s. I love working. I mean, that's going to be me.
7: Mm-hmm.
3: And like I said, my dad was kind of in this business and retired at 80, and that was like kind of the... That was kind of his worst move, was retiring.
7: It happens
3: for
7: me.
3: Reasons that we don't need to 100% get into.
7: Mm-hmm. Mm-hmm.
3: But yeah, so red flags. Let's make sure we really highlight them for you. You know, anything less than 3 million, it is not a foregone conclusion that you're not going to run out of money. It can be a conclusion if you have the right plan, but. I was telling the anecdote, I think, earlier of, you know, a guy I met. He was in his late 60s, maybe 70, and a couple. And they had $2.5 million, and they're like, we're taking $150,000 a year out of our IRA, and our big box firm says we're A-OK. And, you know, to me, I'm like, no, I'm just going to take $2.5 million divided by $150,000, and that ain't more than 20, that's less than 20 years.
7: Right.
3: And that just tells me right away that you got risk of running out of money, right? And what they're using in these dumb models that the big box firm, the 800 number firms have, that basically assume that equities go up 8, 9, 10% forever. And if that happens, then yeah, you got no risk. But, you know, remember when the markets dropped 30 to 50% and have done that every 10 to 20 years for right. the last 200 years, speaking of railroad bus.
7: And you don't have that recovery time.
3: Right, exactly. So here, let me rattle these off so I don't run out of time. If you got no plan that addresses the big six retirement risks, then you got some work to do. If you don't know what the big six retirement risks are, you should call us and talk to us about it. Here's another red flag. You got over 2 million in IRAs and you have no tax plan to keep your RMDs from driving you into higher and higher tax brackets, right? Another red flag. You have a traditional 80-20, 60-40, 50-50, whatever mix. Mm-hmm. And as I say often on this show, but we always have new listeners, you know, that the piece that's in stocks is probably fine. The 20 or the 30, the 40 is probably in bond funds for most people. Pull up those bond funds. In every single case over the last 6, 7 years, those things are negative, right? So you may have 20, 30, 40% of your portfolio that is dead money, right? So that's a flag. No estate plan. That's a big flag, right? And a lot of people were like, I don't know which lawyer to call, this or that. We help people get those done. We're not attorneys. Too high of equities. I talk to people about this a lot. Like, hey, I'm an aggressive investor. I got 80% in equities. And that, you know, I feel just fine with that. And then, I mean, I've had this conversation with a bunch of people over the last, you know, few weeks. Well, okay, well, let's just do the exercise. Like, you got 2 million in equities. Let's shock the market down by 40%. You know, you lost 800,000.
7: Wow.
3: Right? Is that okay? People are like, oh, no way. That would kill me. Well, okay. Well, then you shouldn't be 80% in equities.
7: It's risky.
3: Right? And you should look at things like principal protected growth, which we talk about all the time here. That exists in annuity and in not annuity form, where you can, as opposed to expecting to make around 10% a year in equities, I can expect to make expected return, not guaranteed return, 6 to 8% a year with a lot less downside for a chunk of my equities. Another red flag: too many positions. I talked about the couple we just started working with. Their statements from a big box firm were 300 pages.
7: Oh, my gosh.
3: If you have more than 50 pages in your statements, you have too many positions, and that is a recipe for hidden fees. And it is, we say this fairly often, it is complexity masquerading as value added.
7: I love that.
3: And it is not helping you. Last red flags, no plan for your spouse. What happens when you're not here, right? And no plan for you. What happens if you lose a marble or two? Who is going to be there? And it better not be somebody at the other end of a phone, right? If you lose your spouse. Your chance to tackle your red flags offered up to the next five callers that have saved $750,000 or more for retirement.
7: one of the many things that makes it comprehensive and customized to you. This review, 617-674-2000, 617-674-2000. Again, 617-674-2000. Coming up, we'll recap today's show and the outlook ahead.
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7: 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Well, you've covered everything, Russ, from AI to aging people. Right. Recap of the show.
3: Yeah, we've talked about some good things here. You know, learned a little history lesson about, you know, going back to the railroads. What if retirement lasts 30 plus years? I think that key red flags is really important. And so if you heard it, but then didn't write it all down, catch it on the podcast. And you go to the website to find the podcasting or Apple Podcasts or Spotify. And outlook ahead, right? That's the question. You know, one of the analogies we use is headwinds. Are we facing headwinds? Are we facing, or is it the wind at our back, right? Mm-hmm. And, you know, we talked about when the Fed was in rate cutting mode, that's sort of wind at your back. When interest rates are on the rise, and, you know, we're going to be getting more and more data here about inflation, but it just cannot be going down. With oil at $100 a barrel, copper at all-time highs. So regardless of what the inflation numbers say, and I'm not sure there's any of us that actually thinks that inflation is 3 or 3.5% a year.
7: No.
3: One gentleman I was talking to the other day says, and my wife just got back from shopping. She's like, I mean, this stuff is up like 25% in the last year, some of these things, right?
7: Run the numbers. It's easy math.
3: Right? So, you know, we're definitely at sort of winds in our face where you are facing this risk of overinvestment in AI. There's no question that AI is big. It's super useful. It's starting to become more useful for us, not in investment decisions, but more around, you know, paperwork and summarizing meetings and, you know, doing repetitive tasks and doing research.
7: We've become dependent like we did on the internet.
3: Yeah. So super valuable, but, you know, it ain't going to go straight up forever. And we know that 45% of the S&P 500 is leveraged to tech. So keep our eye out for that. Just wrapping up here. Thank you all for listening as always. And your last chance to give us a call. I think that red flags conversation is most important. Are there red flags in my portfolio? And hey, team at Hack and Wealth, are you seeing them? And that opinion needs to come from somebody who didn't give you the first opinion. And if you're managing your money yourself, it should come from somebody else also to get a fresh perspective. And that chance to come see us at one of our four convenient offices around Boston is offered up to the next five callers that have saved $750,000 or more for retirement.
7: And they will go over those red flags with you, among many other things to discuss in this comprehensive review. 617-674-2000, 617-674-2000. Again, 617-674-2000. And we'll see you next week.
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16: 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Guaranteed human.
17: President Trump wraps up his two-day trip to Ireland today after wading into the thorny political issue of Irish reunification. During a bilateral meeting with Ireland's prime minister on Saturday, Trump said he would love to see a united Ireland and thinks it's going to happen eventually. His remarks come just weeks after new British Prime Minister Andy Burnham rejected outright the idea of holding a referendum on Northern Ireland leaving the UK. Officials in Los Angeles County say dozens of small earthquakes occurred across the area within a 24-hour period starting Friday night, with a magnitude 2.5 earthquake that hit Ventura County. There's a growing consensus that the race to build AI systems needs to slow down. Dario Amodè, the CEO of Anthropic, says that AI companies should purposely slow the pace at which they improve their models. OpenAI CEO Sam Altman agrees with the idea and says his company would adopt one of Amodè's proposed safeguards. In further response to Amodè's "we must pace the frontier" plea, Elon Musk has posted on his X platform, "Dario is right." AI expert and San Jose State engineering professor Ahmed Benafa also tells NBC Bay Area.
9: You need a third party that's independent or independent third party that's going to be there at the table. We're going to see what's going on and monitor what they're doing.
17: The Federal Reserve is due to announce its decision on interest rates in the week ahead. Jim Forbes with that.
18: Speculation about a possible rate hike is growing ahead of Wednesday's decision. New data from the Consumer Price Index out Friday showed annual inflation still well above the central bank's 2% target. That's pushing many analysts to raise their expectations about an increase.
17: The Senate reconvenes Monday, and it remains to be seen if Senator Mitch McConnell will also be returning to Capitol Hill. McConnell has been absent from the Senate since June, when he was hospitalized following a fall and diagnosed with pneumonia. I'm Jennifer Kuiper.
19: I'm Al Griffith with this quick check on the stories trending right now on WBZ News Radio 1030. Police say was acting erratically, has been hospitalized with life-threatening injuries after falling into an 8-foot-tall spillway in Warren on Friday afternoon. Warren is in Worcester County. The family of a Taunton woman who died at a former Stewart Healthcare hospital has filed a wrongful death lawsuit against two medical workers. The Globe says the wrongful death suit names a nurse and the attending physician on duty that night at Good Samaritan Medical Center in Brockton for not doing a proper triage that could have detected the heart attack and prevented her death. Saying their wages and benefits have not kept up with the cost of living, almost 2,000 Boston Medical Center nurses have voted to authorize a 3-day strike. The union representing the nurses says the strike is a last resort, and nurses still hope to negotiate a new contract. A bargaining session is planned for September 25th. I'm Al Griffith.
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6: 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Fencing your kids, dogs, and ugly neighbors. And now, leading you to the finest food and drinks in New England, it's your host, Scott Whitley. Well, welcome in, everybody. This is Scott Whitley, and we're coming to you live from the Hampton Beach Seafood Festival on this glorious day. The weather's actually kind of warm down here. I mean, it may be raining from time to time. The best thing to do is just bring an umbrella, because everything is covered. That's the ideal part of this event. We got our culinary tent starting today at 11:30 with the Coliseum Restaurant. There's 100 seats underneath the tent. It will keep you nice and dry, so don't worry about that. Of course, got the lobster roll eating contest happening in just a little while as well. That'll be happening at 2 o'clock. That I'll be emceeing that. So we got a lot going on today, so don't let the weather shy you away. The best part about it is, you know, the crowds may not be as large, so you could come on down and really enjoy this event. The music's going to be going on throughout the day, and everything is covered. And that is really important. A lot of the stuff is covered. As you walk out into the streets, you know, with an umbrella, just hop under the big tents. Even the bar outside, right on the ocean, you know, right on the sand, that's all covered. You know, so it's all happening today at Hampton Beach. And again, we're going to be broadcasting live today till 12 noon today. And today's show is made possible by Northeastern Fence Supply Company in Saugus and my good buddy Mike Payne. They have fencing for your kids, dogs, and ugly neighbors. They're located right there on Route 1 in Saugus, northbound. And there's 6 acres of inventory, and I know they're going to be growing. And that's really what's so amazing, because homeowners and fence contractors, they all trust and rely on Mike Payne at Northeastern Fence and Supply Company in Saugus for his impeccable workmanship. 100% satisfaction, by the way. And they did a fantastic job as well around my pool area. And they put a fence in almost 2 years ago to the date at this point, right? And it looks just like the day they put it in. And they could do the same for you. And if you want to put in your own fence, God love you. If you want to do that, that's a lot of work. But you can. They have all the tools to do that as well. And, of course, all that inventory, homeowners and fence contractors, they all trust and rely on Mike Payne. Also made possible by Richie's Slush, premium Italian ice. This is always a great item to have. And now they got that spiked seltzer as well. That is so spectacular, right? So that's Richie's Slush. I just got to tell you, before we get going on today's program, we got our chefs coming in, and I have a chef that's going to come in right now, because he's going to be setting up a little bit in just a little while. And I got Matt joining me right now from the Beach Deck. I'm going to grab you before you start setting up. Hey, Matt, the Beach Deck, which is right down the street here in Seabrook.
7: Good morning, Wicked Bites.
6: Good morning. And I hate to just to grab you right off, right as you're starting to set up. But I figure it's a great time. You know, it's going to be fun underneath the culinary tent today. And
7: we got some special stuff pitched up for you guys. We got me and my other sous chef, Chef Chris, is going to come up and do some really cool risottos, and we got some stuff worked up.
6: I can't wait to do that. Now, the Beach Deck, my wife and I, we stopped there last night.
7: Yeah, you do. You came in last night. It was a great time.
6: And it was nice, because a couple of people recognized me that came over to the table. It was fun to talk to them. They were sitting in the bar area, and they came on down when they saw me. And I went in, and I ordered the big scallops. Now, if you know me, I like scallops, but I don't really order big scallops. I had my wife's leftovers the last time we were over there in the summer. We sat in the back, the patio area.
7: Yeah.
6: And she couldn't eat them all. Yeah. So the next day for lunch, I heated them up in the microwave. And I'm like,
0: And I'm like, they're not going to heat up in the microwave, right? The best I've ever had.
7: Yeah, we always use a nice dry scallop. We eat the biggest ones we can get. David Seafood right over in Salisbury is our co-conspirator, I guess. They make sure that we get great quality product, and we give you plenty of it.
0: It shows. Yeah.
7: Yeah, very rarely do you get to take home a doggy bag nowadays.
0: No, my wife and I split it. She had got an appetizer, and we split it yesterday.
7: So it's great. We give a great portion. We'd love to have you come on out and check us out, and thanks for coming last night.
0: Yeah, you know, the last time I was there, too, I had the fried clams. And you only do fried clams certain days of the week.
7: This summer, we kind of let that go. We had them every day. We couldn't keep up with the demand, so we were ordering pretty much a couple gallons every day. So it works out really well.
0: And they were really good. I mean, they were sensational. Because you could do fried clams wrong. You know what I mean?
7: Big bellies and gross and chewy. And
0: and they give you that clam regret like an hour or two later. But, you know, again, while I was out on that patio just sitting out under the umbrellas, you could and having a couple of mudslides.
7: Yep.
0: Oh, those mudslides are sensational.
7: The girls took care of you on that, I think, at the front desk.
0: Yes.
7: Front bar, rather.
0: Yep. But you always get that little head, the ice cream headache from those, but they're so good on a warm day. There's nothing like it. The beach deck, there's always something going on.
7: Yep. It's great entertainment.
0: A lot of entertainment. And that was probably the last time we were there, the entire place, I think we went there on a Sunday afternoon.
7: Sunday fun day.
0: Yeah, and it was packed in the afternoon, early afternoon.
7: It's actually Sunday's actually our second biggest day of the week. Saturday, obviously, we kill it, but Sunday is always from start to finish. We start off with the Ultimate Bloody Marys and a little bit of breakfast, and then we kind of go right through, and then the football games, and we have a pretty huge Patriots crowd following, and our free halftime chili and pizza and wings. That's always a big deal. So.
0: Oh, I could imagine that is something so special. You know, something special. Of course, you're located right there on Ocean Boulevard, Catalano Shopping Plaza. Correct. And it goes front to back. So it's a lot larger than it looks from the front.
7: It is. We have a we do about 150 seats in there altogether, including the deck. And it's just a good time. Plenty of TVs, plenty of food.
0: And Matt, I when I brought Steve down to film a segment for the TV show.
7: Oh, we had a great time.
0: I told them you got to check out the steak tips.
7: Yep.
0: Because the steak tips for me are kind of mainly known on the North Shore, right?
7: Yep.
0: And I said, check these out. These I put up there, you know, with the best ones out there.
7: I agree with that. I think that, I grew up in Chelsea. The Newbridge guys and Champions guys have always been guys I've looked up to, and the fantastic steak tips. And I just think that I just want to be part of that conversation as far as those three guys. And,
0: Steve came up to me right away. He tried one. He says, you're absolutely 100% right. These steak tips are sensational.
7: 100%.
0: But even like your fish and chips.
7: Oh,
0: it massive. It sits on top of the fries and it goes from one side, the golden brown, perfectly golden brown haddock, to the other side on top of the fries. I mean, it's a massive portion.
7: Yeah, it's a pound of GBD, golden brown delicious.
0: Yeah, so I know a lot of people just absolutely love it. So you're going to be on the culinary stage today coming up at around 1:15.
7: Yep. We got to set our stuff up. I got a couple of little dishes we're going to do. We have a new red rib appetizer that's been a huge hit. It's kind of like a char siu rib that we do a little specialty sauce with and little chili crisp. And I know my assistant chef Chris is gonna do a really cool blackened scallop and shrimp risotto with like a tikka masala risotto. It's actually really cool.
0: Oh wow. So that's gonna be coming up today in our culinary chat. So come on down, definitely stop in to the restaurant.
7: 100%.
0: The restaurant is really one of those great places. Any time of the year, actually, to me, from this point forward, is the time to go. You don't have to deal with the traffic, the parking issues. You come to the Beach Deck Bar and Grill right there in Seabrook and just enjoy some great
7: food. It's funny. So some of the locals, we have a huge
0: village following.
7: Around us. And then, during the summer, they don't come. And now all of a sudden we start to see them all come back in. So welcome back our locals.
0: Yes. All right. So come on down today. See Matt underneath the culinary tent. Go visit him at his restaurant, and then I'm going to be emceeing at 2 o'clock today, right after you're done, the lobster roll eating contest. How many lobster rolls? Not your lobster rolls, because you can only finish one of your lobster rolls.
7: You're lucky to get through one of mine. They're monsters.
0: 10 minutes. How many do you think you could take down?
7: Man, I don't know. 6 ounces. Probably. I could probably bang three, maybe.
0: Maybe. I'd
7: be crippled for the day.
0: I'm going between 15 and 18. It's going to take it this year.
7: Anybody who handles that much is a monster.
0: Yeah, and of course, a couple of years ago, too, we were up on stage, and And I'm emceeing it. I didn't even see it happen so fast. Somebody was joking on the lobster roll. And Governor Sununu came up.
7: That's right. I remember that.
0: And Chris comes up to me afterwards, and I said, Chris, it happened so fast. I go, I'm trying to get the time. I'm working with the crowd. I said, I didn't see it. And Chris goes, well, the funniest thing after that, he went on to finish 8 more lobster rolls. I would have tapped out. What about you?
7: Yeah, no, I've been done.
0: Yeah. All right, so I'm going to let you set up, and we'll see you again a little bit later on at 1:15 today. Awesome. Underneath the Wicked Bites culinary tent. Just, folks, bring an umbrella, because we're on the-

about a mile or so, right over on the other side of the bridge. That's where you'll find Matt, and it's just a great spot to go in and enjoy some great food. My wife and I did that last night, and I know you'll love it too. The baked scallops. Oh, wow. I mean, and somebody that's not a huge seafood lover like myself, I mean, I didn't even bother looking at the menu. I mean, that's how good it is. The Beach Deck Bar and Grill in Seabrook. Hey, I want you to check out Filippo's in the north end of Boston and Filippo Frattaroli's place. His son, Philip, is also helping him run the restaurants now because he has several restaurants. But one of my favorite restaurants in the north end, I call it the gateway to Boston's historic north end, is Filippo Ristorante at 283 Causeway Street in Boston. And that's where you'll find Filippo Frattaroli and the gang over there. And they're open 7 days a week for lunch and dinner. So if you're doing, let's say you're going to have an event, right? And you're looking to host an event in the North End, right? They have one of the largest function rooms, I think, in the entire North End. It could hold up to 230 people. That's right, 230 people. Or you can have small groups in there like I do. I always have our holiday parties in there. You know, and my staff just loves it. We take that back room downstairs. We close it all off. It's right behind the bar. And with all the decorations and all the atmosphere, and of course, the great food, you can't beat it. So head on over to Filippo Ristorante in the north end of Boston. Check them on out today or any day and just enjoy some great Italian food. And when the weather this fall, today may not be one of those days, but, you know, when the sun's out, you know, like later this week, they're going to have their windows, floor to ceiling windows, wide, wide open. It is just something you really, really got to check out. All right. Filippo Ristorante, 283 Causeway Street in Boston's historic north end. Now, yesterday on our Culinary Tab, we had so many chefs. I'm going to talk to a few of them today on the radio show as well. We had private chefs. We had pastry chefs in here. We had competition chefs in here entertaining our crowd. Our crowd tent was full, really, the entire morning. It really was, entire afternoon. It was just packed the whole time we were here. And we'll play back some of those interviews I did a little bit later on in today's program as well. But first, I got to quickly tell you our lineup. For the culinary tent today, we just talked to Matt. We start off at 11:30 this morning with the Coliseum Restaurant in the Breckenridge Shopping Center in Salem, New Hampshire. This is one of the most requested chefs and most requested restaurants that come in. Every single year we do this. And he's going to be there. And then at 12:15, Rigatoni's Italian Takeout and Catering in Daria. That's Lisa's place. And Lisa just does a phenomenal job with this crowd. I never know what she's going to do. Right. She could be bringing hats and streamers and tons of food for you to try as well. You know, so that's going to be happening at 12:15. Of course, the Beach Deck, we just talked with Matt from Seabrook. They'll be here at 1:15. We'll take a quick break for the lobster roll eating contest, and then we're going to come back with two more chefs after that, Southport Kitchen and Bar in Rye. And Adam Jumpstart will be here. And then a game on at Loretta's Last Call in Boston on Lansdowne Street. They will be here as well. So that's all coming up in our culinary tent today. And we got big news, too, about Game On. I kind of broke the news last night on the Wicked Bites at Night show that I do here on Saturday nights from 5 to 6 p.m. And they're opening up a brand new Game On and Loretta's Last Call. That's going to be in the Tuscan Village in Salem. Yeah, so that's why they're coming down here to promote it today. So you come on down. Just bring an umbrella and you'll really enjoy it because it's just one of those special places that Tuscan Village area. It's just great. And this is just a phenomenal time to come in and enjoy some great events going on here at the culinary tent and pretty much at the stage here at Hampton Beach. So head on down. All right. My name is Scott Whitley. You're listening to Wicked Bites Radio on this Sunday morning. Our television show is Wicked Bites TV. 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If you had an opportunity to catch it yesterday, you got another opportunity to see it tonight anyways. We took you to Zorvino Vineyards. And Zorvino Vineyards is one of those places you don't want to miss. You don't want to miss it. It's gorgeous. It's in Sandown, New Hampshire, right? And there's 70 acres there. So if you sit there and you're outside dining in the bistro area and you just want to enjoy all the atmosphere, right? And maybe enjoy some of their wine. You could do that. They produce a lot of wine there. All different styles of wine. That blueberry one that I had the other day that you chill, put in the refrigerator, sensational. And that's my wife.

0: favorite Chardonnay is produced right out of there. But you could just go there, sit down on a nice day this fall, right? And watch the leaves start to change outside. Enjoy the flowers, right? Enjoy some food out in the bistro. And then take a walk around. See the grounds for yourself. And you'll see that tonight at 10 p.m. on NESN. That's the New England Sports Network. And in addition to that, we'll take out the Cognan's Donuts. And Cognan's Donuts is one of those spots you want to just head up to Wells, Maine. I'm sure so many people have done that throughout the many, many years that they've been open. And they produce their own beer now. I bet you didn't know that, right? But they're donuts, the old-fashioned donuts. Those are the ones I like. So that's tonight, 10 p.m. on NESN, the New England Sports Network. Hey, today's show is made possible by Warren Mills of Rare Coins in New Hampshire. Think about buying or selling rare coins. Make sure you call Warren Mills, good buddy of mine. You know, he travels the country looking for rare coins, and he's always at conventions and stuff. And he comes to people's home to check him on out as well. Warren Mills, Rare Coins of New Hampshire, 800-225-7264. And if you're thinking about investing in precious metals, or maybe you've done so already, you need to call Warren Mills. The counterfeiting, even at these large reputable firms, say banks, for instance, they'll have some of their assets in gold and silver coins and bars, right? And you'll find out that some of them are just not, you know, real. They're counterfeit. And you got to check them out, all right? And Warren Mills will take a look at it for you if you've already purchased them free of charge. Because investing in precious metals or coins, you know, everything involves risk to principal. And you need somebody that's been doing it for decades upon decades. And Warren Mills is just that person, all right? So make sure you check them on out. Warren Mills, Rare Coins in New Hampshire, 800-225-7264, all right? Let me take you back to the culinary tent that we did yesterday, and we had an opportunity to sit down with a private chef. Yeah, a private chef. His name is Ryan Dawson. So, that was our culinary tent that was going on yesterday, and it's going to go on all day today. Well, I got Chef Ryan Dawson with me right now, and yesterday, on that beautiful sunny day, yesterday on Saturday, you kicked off our culinary tent.
1: Yes, I did. It was an absolutely beautiful day. The crowd showed up, and you know, I felt like royalty. I'm pulling up here, and people waiting for me.
0: That's right. And the golf cart came to grab you and stuff like great. That. But you know what? You really made the tent happy because you had a dish that was just spectacular. Before we tell the audience what that dish was,
1: sure,
0: because I loved it. I had a big helping, and I normally take a little bite here and there, but I made sure I had a big helping of it. Tell me a little bit about your services and what you offer.
1: Absolutely. So I am a personal chef. I do catering. I do custom menus. I'm trying to meal prep kind of. If you want meal prep, I'll do meal prep. But for me, it's more about like the parties, the catering, the personal dinners. I do date nights. I'll do lessons. I travel all over.
0: Yeah. I one time I know you used to do weddings. You don't do the weddings anymore.
1: Weddings are out of my realm. Yeah, they are few. Yeah, they're gone.
0: Yeah. I mean they're hard work, right? For those couple of hours.
1: I did weddings for 2 years, and that was enough for me.
0: Now I know. Yesterday in the tent, we gave away your services. You're going to come over to somebody's house. Somebody won that.
1: Yes. Yeah.
0: So tell them what that experience is like. For those that would like to take advantage of what you offer, right?
1: Sure. So if you reach out to me, you're looking for a date night, I will customize a menu for you. I have custom menus, but if you're looking for something specific, I'll build it for you. I do all the shopping. I show up. I cook. I clean. I leave the house spotless. You're just there to enjoy your time.
0: Wow. That makes it so simple, doesn't it?
1: It is. Yeah.
0: And just if you're having like folks over or, you know, It's great, too, right? Because it's a full service that you offer there as well. All right. And how do they reach you for more information?
1: Sure. The best way to contact me right now is through Instagram, and that's chef_Ryan_Dawson.
0: Yeah. Now, as I mentioned yesterday, you were the first one to kick off our culinary event. And, you know, we're getting people into the tent because we were just starting off. But I don't think there was an empty seat the entire time.
1: I don't think I saw an empty seat. Yeah, the crowd seemed pretty excited to try out the food. And what were your thoughts of the food yourself?
0: I thought it was excellent. Excellent. Matter of fact, I was asking you a lot of advice, like, okay, because you used the andouille sausage, right, and shrimp and rice, right? So it kind of mixed all together, the fried rice that you made there. And I was trying to ask, okay, what if I can't find andouille sausage? Can I use different type of sausages? Can I throw in like peppers and onions and stuff like that? It was a very versatile dish.
1: It really is. It's very customized. I mean, fried rice is so simple. I mean, it's the basic. You have your eggs, your rice, Some people put corn to the rice. Mm. I don't put corn in my rice, but it's very versatile. Like if you can't find andouille, you can do chorizo. You can do sweet if you really wanted to. I don't think sweet really pair too well, but it's really, you customize it to your liking.
0: Right, right. I mean, I guess if you're going to do sweet, then you maybe put a little bit of onion in there.
1: Yes, yes, know. To pair, yes, to counteract the two, yes, 100%.
0: Because I'm thinking about that a couple of weeks when the Patriots are playing, you know, having the family over the house, because I have the largest TV in the family. So they all come over my house for the Patriot games. And I'm thinking about doing that out on my, I have a big Blackstone. Yeah. That would be an absolute perfect dish to make on the Blackstone. And it's simple because most of it's pre-cooked.
1: It is. Yes. This is the best part about fried rice. You can do it a day ahead of time, especially if the rice has to be cold. Mm-hmm. Cook the rice a day ahead of time. I use jasmine rice. It's really just pairs well. It's fluffy. It's crisped up well with the butter. And when did you say you're going to?
0: That's going to be not this week. Well, of course, this weekend we're here. The following weekend, I'll be back and at home. And all the family I know is going to be coming over just to try.
1: I'll even do you a solid. I will come over and cook the meal for you.
0: That'd be fantastic. You know, I got a smoker, too, if you really want to go all out.
1: I will come over and I will cook for your dinner.
0: Oh, well, yes.
1: We'll talk about that.
0: Folks, I got a tough job. I just want everybody to know that, right? But you meet these great chefs, and of course, you've been doing this for quite a while.
1: Though. I have, yeah. This is, like I said, I really started in 2018. I left the restaurant industry to really pursue the personal chef job because I had the kids and really felt important it was me to be able to have that time with the kids. And
0: well, that's the thing. I mean, and that's where I think the toughest thing in the restaurant industry is, and I think that's why we're seeing a lot of, I would call them almost failures in the restaurant industry, especially the older restaurants or generational restaurants, because as their kids come up, it's a tough lifestyle. Right. It's really difficult. And you want to spend time with your kids. And and I was lucky when my kids were young, and my daughter and played college softball. My son played right up into college as well. And I was able to coach. I had the flexibility to do that.
1: Sure.
0: And you can't do that in the restaurant industry because you're working Friday and Saturday nights. That's
1: absolutely very true. When I first started back in 2013, I was missing all the important. I didn't have kids back then, but I was missing what was important to me. And so that's why I pursued the personal chef.
0: And now you're still showing off all your talents, but at a smaller base, you get to see the happy faces, right? Because when you're cooking in the back, you don't get to see all that.
1: Absolutely not. Yeah. It's all great. Right. I love it.
0: So tell them again, all the information, how they could contact you and use your services and you're willing to travel as well.
1: I am willing to travel. Last year I went to California. I went to New York, Pennsylvania. Mm. I have a hard time saying no. But chef_Ryan_Dawson is Instagram. That's the best way to contact me. And then I'll give you my information from there.
0: Right. And you could also reach out to us too. And I'll make sure they can get that information. Wicked Bites TV on Facebook, probably the best way to follow, to ask me a question. I'll be able to get back to you. But Ryan, you just really dazzled the crowd. And they were so happy when they tried. What's the name you put to it?
1: It's a surf and turf, my rendition of a surf and turf fried rice. And it was shrimp and it was not, so I made a mistake. It was chorizo, not andouille. But again, you can use any type of sauce.
0: Yeah. But it's just a great, and I would call a simple dish. Yes. Somebody like me that I'm not much of a cook. I like to cook from time to time. I could do that.
1: You can do this. This meal is as long as it takes to cook the rice, you can do the shrimp and the sausage at the same time, and it's a one and done.
0: Wow. Yeah. All right. Well, Ryan, thank you very much for kicking off the culinary tent.
1: Really appreciate it.
0: All right. That was Ryan Dawson, who was underneath the culinary tent yesterday. Got a lot more chefs for you to meet on the other side of this news break. We're going to take you to a couple places in Northampton called the Elevated Eats and Rise Cafe. John will be joining me here underneath the culinary tent live on Hampton Beach. And you know what? I just took off my jacket because it's actually warmer today. I think it was yesterday. Yesterday, that sea breeze kicked in at around 2:30, 3 o'clock, and it kind of got cold down here. But just bring an umbrella. Come down and enjoy the event today. The Hampton Beach Seafood Festival is going on. We're broadcasting live, and of course, our culinary tent all kicks off today at 11:30. And again, it's underneath. So head on down to Hampton Beach today and enjoy all the events that will be happening.
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3: Massachusetts gets a major upgrade in air defense capability. Governor Maura Healey joined military and state officials today to celebrate the arrival of the 104th Fighter Wing, first F-35A Lightning II at Barnes Air National Guard Base, the newest fifth-generation fighter jet designed to give pilots unmatched situational awareness and precision strike capability. Boston Logan Airport employees say they're looking towards security improvements that could cut down on your wait time in the TSA line. A flood watch remains in effect through this afternoon in southeastern Massachusetts from Boston on south, covering areas including New Bedford, Fall River, Plymouth, and Cape Cod. Watch out for possible flooding on roads and areas of poor drainage. And the Red Sox game is delayed because of the rain. First pitch will now be just after 3. I'm Sherry Small.
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5: All right, welcome back, everybody. This is Scott Whitley. Today we're broadcasting live with Bites Radio until 12 noon today underneath the culinary tent. And I got folks joining me that are coming into the tent today that are at the event. And right now I got John right now with me. And you're with a pair of places in Northampton. And I got to find out more about them. One is Rise Cafe, and the other one is Elevated Eats. Tell me about them.
6: Yeah, so we started Elevated Eats about a year and a half ago. Mm-hmm. Catering company. We specialize in custom menus. So every event that we do is customized. We customize wedding menus. So if there's a couple that tells me their grandma's favorite recipe or favorite restaurant, I'll build a menu around that. So it's a little bit more personalized.
5: Oh, I love that, because that's something I think it's about the experience now.
6: Exactly.
5: So if you could do a wedding and some a dish that a grandma really loved, that kind of ties it all in together. That's really personalized.
6: Yeah, so it's a little more personalized, a little bit more about the experience, which in the catering world is a little bit harder to find. So we have that, and then we operate Rise Cafe, which is in the same kitchen. They're similar ethos, where we focus on how we make people feel, whether it's through the food or how they're greeted when they walk in the door or their coffee. But we do breakfast sandwiches, tacos, burritos, which is a little bit harder to find in this area. So yeah. It's kind of based off of like California West Coast breakfast burritos and a little bit mixed in with like the Texas taco scene.
5: So describe one for me, because it is a little bit different. So how you mix in the two at your place?
6: Yeah, so I would say our most popular burrito is called the Low and Slow. So we do a barbacoa brisket.
5: Oh, okay.
6: And then
5: how long does that brisket take?
6: Takes 5 hours.
5: 5 hours.
6: Yeah,
5: right.
6: 5 hours. So it marinates overnight, and then we cook it for 5 hours the next day, and then it gets potatoes, pico de gallo, avocado, verde, and then scrambled eggs.
5: Oh, that sounds sensational.
6: A lot of flavor. Yeah.
5: Yeah. But that's very unique.
6: Yes.
5: Not many places are doing that.
6: Yeah.
5: And are you from New England, or are you from California?
6: No, I grew up in New Hampshire.
5: Okay.
6: I lived down in Connecticut a little bit, in Mass, but I've taken a couple of vacations out to California and down to Texas, and found when I went down there and came back that it's hard to find those flavors and that type of food. So
5: that's what I love. I mean, here in New England too, I look at it as when I came in here, because when I was a little child, I grew up in Memphis, so I knew real barbecue, right? And when I came here, it was just burnt. That's what they thought barbecue was. But now we've elevated that. And just like your experience, everything's been elevated. And we get to pick from regions. So we're like Memphis is famous for their ribs. So is Kansas City. Pulled pork Carolina, brisket in Texas. Now we could pick and perfect each one of those. And I think we put up a pretty good job with barbecue. So I'm glad that you're bringing all that cuisine and giving it your twist to it.
6: Yeah. So we're just trying to bring a little bit of a different spin on things here. Have fun with it. It's really ultimately what it came down to is I wanted to cook food that I wanted to eat.
5: Mm-hmm.
6: And that's kind of how I go about it.
5: Yeah. And that's the key thing, right? What you want to eat. That way you fall in love with it. And they can tell everybody you know, what to get. But I just really love the whole concept that you have. So the Elevated Eats,
6: yep.
5: That's where you do your custom cater, custom menus and all that type of stuff.
6: Yep.
5: And then Rise Cafe in Northampton. Where is that located?
6: So we're on 122 Lafayette, which is in Northampton. Yep. Mm-hmm. So we're like 15 minutes from Hampton Beach.
5: Okay. So not bad. And you're here at the culinary, I was saying right now you're in the culinary tent, but you also have a tent going just down the road from us here.
6: Yes, we do. Yeah. So we actually talk about ribs. We got some ribs down there. We're doing some bulgogi ribs and some al pastor ribs.
5: Okay. All right. So that's what's happening there. So what tent, is there any tent numbers on them?
6: We're down between like C Street and B Street.
5: Okay. So a little bit, I mean, that's not too far. Everything's kind of connected in here.
6: Yeah.
5: All right. So you got the ribs going on today. You got everything's going to be happening. Don't worry about, you know, the cloudy skies out right now. It's actually a lot warmer than it was yesterday.
6: Yeah. It's pretty warm today. Yesterday was a little chilly even with the sunshine. So.
5: Right. I mean, you're in shorts right now.
6: Yeah, that's right. Yeah. I might take the sweatshirt off too.
5: Yeah. I just took my jacket off. I'm like, I could have worn shorts today. Because yesterday with that sea breeze, it got cold.
6: It did.
5: But today, don't worry about it. Just bring an umbrella so when it rains on and off today, you can still enjoy everything. The music's going on. You got Rise Cafe. You're going to enjoy some great food over there. I want to thank you very much, John, for joining us on Wicked Bites.
6: Yeah, thanks for having me.
5: Thank you very much. All right. I got some more folks we're going to meet. Oh, we're going to talk with Rye Harbor and Nancy coming up in just a second on today's program. Again, my name is Scott Whitley. You're listening to Wicked Bites Radio on WRKO. Hey, I got to tell you about something. If you've inherited stuff, or maybe you just packed some stuff and you threw it in the attic, right? And you don't even think about it. It's in boxes. You probably haven't opened up those boxes, whether they're taped or untaped, in probably a couple of decades, right? I want you to open up those boxes, go through them, because you may find inside those boxes something very valuable. And you may think, well, it's an old oil can, right? Those are worth money. Did you know that? You might find an old clock. You could just bring all that stuff in. And to Kaminsky's Fine Art and Auctions and Appraisals in Beverly on Route 62 on Tuesdays. And they'll do a free appraisal for you. It may be junk, or you may find some gold up there. You just never know. And he tells me all the time. He said he had a client bring in some old whiskeys. Bottles, they were unopened, and they were produced back in the 1920s, and I think he got like $5,000 a bottle for each of those, and they were about to throw those out, you know. So you never know what you have. So call them or just drop in with the stuff. That's what I would do, and let them unlock all the stories to those, the products that you have. Kaminsky's Fine Art and Auctions and Appraisals, Tuesdays again. They do it between 10 and 4 p.m. They're on Route 62 in Beverly. Kaminsky's. And I know he's done a lot of appraisals for some very, very famous people. Yeah. He's done estate sales for them. And yeah, big, big names. I don't want to mention their names, but if you go into his shop, you'll see a lot of photographs of him with all these stars, right? That's what he does. And he has his whole shop is like a museum in there, too. It's just amazing you walk through. Chairs that presidents sat in, paintings, old China vases. It's incredible. Kaminsky's Fine Art and Auction on Route 62 in Beverly. All right, what do you say I bring up Nancy right now? Rye Harbor, which is really not too far down the street from right here normally, and I got Nancy with me. Hey, Nancy.
7: Hi, how are you today?
5: I'm doing fantastic. I have a feeling today is a great day for clam chowder.
7: Well, you know, when I left, I was surprised. We actually had a line of people standing, waiting for chowder, and believe it or not, hot rolls, too. So
5: yeah,
7: we're keeping our fingers crossed for a good day.
5: I think you're going to have a pretty good day. I've been here when it's been raining really, really hard. And, I mean, it's on and off showers today. A lot of times it's sprinkling. But the tent, it's all tented. So if you have an umbrella, which is the crowds aren't as large. So you get the stuff. But you got a line going on right now, which is fantastic.
7: Yeah, we do.
5: And what do you have at the tent?
7: Well, we actually got the first prize for the bisque chowder this year with our newly introduced Nobody's Favorite. Mm-hmm. So that's the specialty of the house this year. And
5: what is that?
7: Going well. Well, it's kind of a secret sauce, but it's a combination of clam chowder and lobster bisque.
5: Ooh.
7: And we top it with lobster meat that's been cooked in a butter sherry sauce.
5: I don't think you could go wrong.
7: I call it the trifecta. Because it's just the perfect combination.
5: Yeah, no, no wonder you took that award yesterday. I mean, I'm sure that the judges didn't want to leave either. They were probably causing the line this morning. It's probably the judges at your tent right now getting some food. What else do you have over there?
7: Well, we've got hot rolls, and, of course, we have clam chowder and our traditional fluffy chowder, which we have trademarked with the U.S. government. That was a creation that we invented along the way over the years. So we're still looking to create new things and different things. We've got a restaurant on Washington Road in Rye, and we do more than seafood there. We've got a whole sandwich menu. We do other soups and that kind of thing.
5: On this very radio program, you've had a lot of calls throughout the years.
7: Yes.
5: You know, and matter of fact, when I'm on Facebook too, if I was in that general area filming, and everybody said, hey, don't forget about don't forget about Rye Harbor. It's one of the favorite stops. I got to stop in and check it on out. I got to stop into your booth today when I'm done with the radio show.
7: Stop by. We'll give you a nobody's and you can give us our critique.
5: Okay. I'm going to take on a nobody. That's what I'm going to do today.
7: There you go. Maybe it'll be your favorite too.
5: You know what? How could you go wrong? You know, with everything. Tell everybody again what's in that.
7: It's a clam chowder base. It's got lobster bisque in it, and we top it with lobster meat that's been cooked in a butter sherry sauce.
5: So that's called the Nobody's.
7: It's a nobody's favorite.
5: Nobody's favorite. Well, it's good. It sounds like it's everybody's favorite over there. All right, so you're in tent. I don't know what the tents aren't numbered.
7: We're actually right in front of the entertainment.
5: Entertainment. So right by the Seashell stage. Yeah.
7: Okay. No, further down. Where the band is.
5: All right, so a little further north, that's where you can find you. So head on down, say hi to Nancy at Rye Harbor in the booth there, or just stop into the restaurant at any time, right?
7: Yeah, I'm there. I'm there cooking.
5: All right, thank you very much for joining us.
7: You're welcome. All right. Thank you.
5: All right, thank you. That soup sounds phenomenal. That's something I want to definitely check out and try, because then I don't think you can find out anything finer, if you ask me. All right, my name is Scott Whitley. Don't forget television show. I talked to you a little bit earlier about Zerino being on, but Cognin's Donuts will be featured on it as well tonight at 10 p.m. on NESN. That's the New England Sports Network. Next week, I will not be here. I'm taking the weekend off. I know I've taken a couple of weekends off. I had a wedding in Colorado that I first time I've been to, like, Denver, other than stopping in the airport, and that was an experience and a half. I dined at one of the places in Denver, but I was sort of about 3-hour drive from Denver where the wedding was. And we were in one of those hot springs areas, and we went into one of the hot spring pools, which is like, I don't know, it was like 97 or 96 degrees. It stays year round, and they're open year round. Just a unique driving experience. When you're driving through the Rocky Mountains, and especially when we had that 3-hour ride, it would be like one hillside of the mountain would be just nothing but rocks. The next side of it would be all green, and the following side would be all red. It was really a unique experience. Glad we went down there to check it on out and see that whole area that we were in. We were, I would say, 3 hours. We were just past Aspen, so we were about 3 hours west of Denver for the wedding. But I won't be here next week. I'll be back the following week with the restaurant program. So make sure you join me. I'll do a best of next week. And, you know, maybe I'll even play back some of the interviews on this radio show. I know I will definitely do it. Play back some interviews of the chefs that were on today on a Saturday night show from 5 to 6 on WRKO. All right. So make sure you listen. All right. All right. My name is Scott Whitley. Again, we're broadcasting today live from the Hampton Beach Seafood Festival. There are a lot of people walking around. They had a road race that went on just a little while ago, and that ended about an hour ago. And all the runners have been walking through and coming through this area, you know, for the last hour. And some of them out there in the ocean, doing some laps out in the ocean. They're swimming far out, so they're doing like their triathlon training. All right, let me take a quick break here. We're going to come back. We got a lot more folks for you to meet on today's program. Again, head on down to Hampton Beach. There's plenty of free parking, by the way. And I understand there's going to be some discounts at some of the tents, as they are $5 drinks in some spots as well. My wife just came back with that news, so, you know, that's pretty good. All right, my name is Scott Whitley. You're listening to Wicked Bites live today from the Hampton Beach Seafood Festival.
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5: 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It's delicious. Mama's Italian Restaurant, 1140 Lakeview Avenue in Draycott.
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5: Yeah, welcome back to Hampton Beach. My name is Scott Whitley on this Sunday morning here till 12 noon on WRKO. And then our culinary tent's going to be kicking off at 11:30 this morning with a Coliseum restaurant. So I hope you come on down, get under the tent. And if it's raining, don't worry. It's nice and dry under here. And we got plenty of samples for you to try. Now, there's a lot of folks we want you to meet here at the event, because the event is always, there's always cool places. And I think I have one of those cool places, Swell Oyster Company. And Robbie is joining me right now. Hey, Robbie, welcome to Wicked Bites.
15: Hey, thank you very much for having me.
5: Well, I got to ask you about Swell Oyster Company.
15: Yep.
5: There's two locations.
15: Correct.
5: And I just saw your boat a few moments ago.
15: Yes.
5: Tell everybody what you do, because this is unique,
15: yeah,
5: especially for New England.
15: Yeah, very, very unique. It's a lot of fun doing it, though. We are all very passionate about the ocean. We buy a couple million baby oysters every single summer, raise them for about 2 or 3 years, and then sell them to restaurants for wholesale, as well as our own two locations.
5: Wow. And again, when you harvest, do you have like your own, where is it done? Right out here in the ocean at Hampton Beach?
15: Yeah. So during the summer, we harvest about a quarter mile off Hampton Beach, which is the boat we just saw. During the off season, down about a mile down the Hampton River, we have our farm, a couple acres down there where we harvest from.
5: And how long does it take the oysters to get to that, you know, to mature before you harvest them?
15: Usually about 2.5 or 3 years. Wow. The size will kind of stop them growing at and sell them from there.
5: That's amazing. And you do it for restaurants, and of course folks can come down and bring them home.
15: Of course. So you can get them unshucked down at our retail store at the State Pier.
5: Hey, do you ever find a pearl in any of the oysters?
15: Every now and then, yeah. We say usually once in every like 10,000.
5: And that's what the ratio is?
15: Something like that. Yeah.
5: Wow.
15: Yep.
5: Wow. I thought it was a lower range from that. Hard to get rich that way.
15: It'd be very hard. Yeah. Especially they look like a little grain of sand. So yeah. Not much, you know.
5: For it to really happen, because it takes so long for that to develop.
15: Yes. Very long.
5: Wow. Yeah. Wow. Yeah. This is just so unique. To go out there, I can't imagine, even though it's sort of in the river basin in the wintertime. That must not be a pleasant ride out there to get that during the
15: There are certain days where it's less fun than others, for sure. If you're out there in the dark or, you know, real windy day, snowstorm, day like today when it's pouring rain, not ideal, you know. But at the end of the day, you're still out on the water. So
5: You're still out in the water. You still get that nice the little salt in the air.
15: Yeah. You know, in the summer, you get hot and muddy. You just jump in the water and swim for a bit. You know?
5: Now, any difference in flavor in the oyster itself between the ocean and being in the tidal basin river?
15: Yeah, so when we harvest them in the ocean, since they're out there for a few months before we harvest them, or a few weeks I should say, they definitely have a bit more brine to them. Mm-hmm. But for the most part, it's pretty consistent.
5: Wow. Now, it's just such a unique thing.
15: Definitely.
5: You wouldn't think about this as you would do this here. I think California, right?
15: Exactly, yeah.
5: Yeah, and how long have you been doing it?
15: Me personally, I've been here for a little over 2 years. Mm-hmm. Company started the farm in 2017.
5: So it's been a little bit.
15: Yep.
5: Right?
15: Yeah.
5: Wow.
15: About 9 years or so. Yeah.
5: Swell Oyster Company. Tell everybody where you're located.
15: So we have a retail store called Swell Oyster Shack at the State Pier in Hampton. And in there, we do real basic stuff, just pre-made seafood, basically a little raw bar, basically. But you can get the oysters on the half shell shucked. You can take them home, do it yourself. We also have the Shuck Shack on D Street in Hampton Beach, which is, once again, a full raw bar. We also do lobster rolls, street tacos, and beer and wine.
5: All right. And what about here at the Hampton Beach Seafood Festival? What do you have in the tent?
15: The last few days, we've been doing grilled oysters, raw oysters, lobster rolls, Jonah crab claws, and shrimp cocktail.
5: You know, I had a 2 years ago, I there's a restaurant that I know of, and they ordered too many oysters.
15: Yeah.
5: And they fried them up.
15: Yeah.
5: I like oysters better than I think I fried clams.
15: Oh, I agree.
5: Yeah.
15: I'm a little biased, but I definitely agree.
5: I was really surprised because you want to try them. I thought they were absolutely delicious.
15: It's pretty cool. Yeah.
5: It's awesome. All right. So they can meet you, Robbie, over at the tent, and you're going to be here all day today.
15: Of course.
5: I had a feeling yesterday was probably really pretty busy, right?
15: Yes. It did not stop yesterday.
5: Yeah.
15: We had to go out and get more product yesterday.
5: Well, what'd you do? Get the boat? Send the boat out?
15: Pretty much. Yep.
5: Wow.
15: And a few guys had to go to Market Basket as well for more butter and stuff like that for the lobster rolls. So.
5: Wow.
15: Yeah.
5: All right. Tell me, what do you do for you? What type of lobster rolls do you have here? You have the New England one, which is the cold one, or you do the warm one?
15: At Seafood Fest, we just do the hot warm butter lobster roll.
5: That's the way I like it.
15: So we got second place this year, but last year we got first place, the lobster roll competition.
5: Mm-hmm. Well, first or second, it doesn't really matter, right?
15: Yeah, right. We don't care either way. We're just happy to be here. So.
5: Yeah. All right. So head on down. And again, you're at the culinary tent. We're right before the Hampton Beach Chamber of Commerce. I think Boardwalk Cafe. Which I can't see on the other side of the tent. That's where we are located. And you're on the other, you're going north just past the seashell stage, right? Is that where the tent
15: is? We're right by the beer tent, literally right across the street from C Street.
5: No, that goes really well.
15: Fudge Factory, yeah.
5: Beer, the oysters and beer.
15: It's kind of an undefeated combo.
5: Yeah.
15: We definitely think so, at
5: least. Yeah. So you just need a little bit of sunshine today. Need that sunshine because you could just sit under the tent and enjoy
15: the tour.
5: Bring them under the beer tent because the music's going to be going as well.
15: Right. All right. Yeah, for all sure. Right.
5: It's called Swell Oyster Company. Again, tell everybody your two locations.
15: So down by D Street in Hampton is the Shuck Shack, our restaurant. Then our little retail shack right by the State Pier.
5: And I know a lot of restaurateurs listen to this radio show every Sunday.
15: Yeah.
5: And if they're interested in using your services, because you know how fresh they are.
15: Yes, they are the best oysters you can ever get. Everyone at our company was really passionate about conservation and sustainability, and we love what we do. On top of that, we do a lot of catering and events. So if you have a cool wedding coming up, we'd be happy to go shuck for you.
5: Mm-hmm.
15: Also do farm tours. Well, I'll take you guys out on the boat. All you can eat oysters that I can shuck, I should say, and explain all the ecology and all our processes.
5: Shucking the oysters is not an easy task. I would leave that to the pros.
15: I'm the pro. We'll do it for you. That's our job.
5: All right, Robbie, thank you very much. Good luck today. I have a feeling it's still going to be pretty busy because I just talked to the Rye Harbor folks. They said they had a line already this morning.
15: Yeah, they've had a line all day. Yeah, we've definitely had a lot of customers as well today. Trying to enjoy it while it lasts, you know.
5: All right, so head on down. Head to Beach Seafood Festival. Robbie, thank you very much.
15: Hey, thank you very much. Today. Appreciate your time.
5: Right. Good day. Thank you. All right, that's Swell Oyster Company with a couple of locations. Again, you come down to the Hampton Beach Seafood Festival, check out their oysters, fresh right out of the ocean. All right, let me take a quick break for the top of the hour news. 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
17: 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Guaranteed human.
18: President Trump says the U.S. should be paying the lowest interest rate in the world. Trump made the comment to reporters in Ireland today as the Federal Reserve is due to announce its decision on interest rates in the week ahead.
19: We're the best credit in the world. We make other countries rich. We could turn that off in 2 minutes. Do you understand that?
18: Iranian state media say one person is dead after a vessel came under attack in the Strait of Hormuz today, driving up fears over oil supplies. The attack came one day after Saudi Arabia temporarily shut down an essential pipeline that has been critical in supplying backup Middle East oil since the ongoing conflict between the U.S. and Iran has been blocking vessels from going through the strait. There's a growing consensus that the race to build AI systems needs to slow down. Dario Amodei, the CEO of Anthropic, says that AI companies should purposely slow the pace at which they improve their models. OpenAI CEO Sam Altman agrees, and Elon Musk has posted on X, "Dario is right." AI expert and San Jose State engineering professor Ahmed Bonafa also tells NBC Bay Area,
20: "You need a third party that independent third party that's going to be there at the table. We're going to see what's going on and monitor what they're doing."
18: Lady Gaga has reportedly welcomed her first child with fiancé Michael Polanski. The pop star confirmed they were engaged back in 2024 and has not been shy about her desire to take on a new role in life, telling the New York Times last year that she was looking forward to the experience and excited to be a mom. Page Six first broke the news of the couple's new arrival. Actor Mariska Hargitay is set to host the 2026 Emmy Awards tomorrow. This makes Hargitay the first woman to host the ceremony in 15 years, following Jane Lynch in 2011. The Law & Order SVU star and executive producer says she's excited to celebrate this extraordinary community of storytellers. 78th Emmy Awards air tomorrow at 8 p.m. Eastern on NBC. I'm Jennifer Kuiper.
21: 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Flood watch remains in effect through this afternoon in southeastern Massachusetts. That's from Boston and south, covering areas including New Bedford, Fall River, Plymouth, Providence, Newport, and Cape Cod. Watch out for possible flooding on roads and areas of poor drainage. A motorcyclist collides with a bear near the New Salem town line on Route 122. It happened yesterday. The man was med flighted to the UMass Trauma Center with serious injuries. No word on his current condition. Also, no word on whether the bear survived. A train freight car carrying a tank of liquefied propane derailed and rolled over in Rutland, Vermont. It happened Friday night. The Vermont State Hazmat Team responded. Officials say the tank remained intact. There was no leak and no threat to public safety or the environment. I'm Sherry Small.
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5: Yeah, welcome back, everybody. Scott Whitley, Wicked Bites Radio here on this Sunday. I know the restaurant show is celebrating 50 years of being on the air this year, which makes us the second longest continually running radio show in America, right behind the Grand Ole Opry. So we thank all the folks that have made this show possible. And normally we let you praise or zing from Pizza to Gourmet on Sundays. But today we're broadcasting live from the Hampton Beach Seafood Festival. And yes, it is raining at the moment. It's been on and off this morning. I hear it's going to get better as the day gets on. But that means come on down. There's plenty of parking here, free parking. They'll shuttle you right on in. Just bring an umbrella like a lot of the folks have right now, because you get underneath the tents and stay nice and dry. And then you can come in starting at 11:30, Anibale Tedesca, the Coliseum restaurant. He will be in our tent. All right, so that's coming up in just a couple of moments. We'll actually broadcast a little bit of that live so you can hear some of that coming up in just a little bit on today's program. But we're here in our culinary tent. Our last chef is until 3:30 today, so you got plenty of time. We've got Game On and Loretta's Last Call at Lansdowne Street in Boston. They're about to open up a new place come December in the Tuscan Village. We'll tell you all about that coming up soon. As soon as they make that announcement, as soon as it's ready, they're looking at December as their date. All right, as I said, we're going to meet a lot of folks on today's program, and a lot of people are in the tents, and you know they got a lot of food going on. That's what this event is all about. Discounting a lot of stuff as well, and you can buy merchandise here too, and you know you get some pretty good prices on Sundays because they're trying to get rid of this stuff so they don't have to store it for the wintertime, right? So come on down to Hampton Beach today. And speaking of coming on down, Tiffany has come on down to be at the Hampton Beach Seafood Festival all the way from Providence.
7: Yeah, good morning. We're so excited to be here.
5: Well, welcome to Wicked Bites Radio. You have a place in Providence.
7: Yes.
5: And poke bowls are all the rage. It's called Hometown Poke and Bubble Tea in Providence, right?
7: That's correct. We specialize in Hawaiian-inspired bowls. For those who don't know what poke is, it's kind of like sushi in a bowl. And we have fresh salmon, fresh tuna, we have shrimp, we have chicken teriyaki, lots of good stuff.
5: Yeah, it's become the rage over the last, I would say, 5 years or so.
7: Absolutely. You know, it's really a complete meal because it comes on a bed of rice, so you get your carbs. It's tossed in a very flavorful sauce, and you get your protein, your veggies. So kind of a healthier, well-balanced alternative.
5: Yeah, so folks, you need to come down here and check it out. If you can't make it down to Providence, and I know if you're listening to us in the Providence area, because the WRKO hits Providence, especially in the iHeartRadio app as well, they probably come into your place. And enjoyed some of your poke bowls. What's bubble tea?
7: Bubble tea is boba or tapioca. It's a tea with different types of tapioca in it, and it's sweet. There's different fruit flavors, like a milk tea or a Thai tea flavor as well. So kind of like a fun drink to have.
5: All right, how'd you get into all this?
7: I grew up around this food. I'm originally from California. I grew up eating a lot of fresh fish, and bubble tea is originally from Asia, where my family's from. So it's just all the food I grew up making, and I wanted to share it with the world.
5: Well, I'm glad you come down here so folks up in this neck of the woods get to check out your place as well. Sort of like a little satellite for the next next couple of hours, right?
7: Yeah, absolutely. We have a restaurant based in Providence, but we also have a few food trucks, and we do a bunch of catering all up and down the Eastern Seaboard.
5: Yeah, what's it like working in a food truck? Those are tight quarters.
7: Those are. It is a lot of fun, though, because we get to see different parts of New England. And I think the vibes at festivals like Seafood Fest are always really high. And it's just a fun experience. It's a little different from a restaurant.
5: Yeah. Well, I love food trucks because a lot of times, like you have the restaurant, you don't have as large of a menu, but you specialize in all that stuff. So it's always good, no matter what. I think whatever food truck goes out there, whatever they have up there, that's what they do.
7: That's true. The poke bowls are our bread and butter.
5: All right. So what do you have in the tent today where you are? What do you? I know you have poke bowls. What else do you have here today?
7: We just have the poke and the bubble tea. We brought all of our best sellers. So we have a spicy tuna bowl. We have a citrus soy salmon bowl. We have our chicken teriyaki bowl. Those are kind of our best sellers as far as the bowls are concerned. And then we also have mango and passion fruit teas with popping boba, honey, brown sugar boba. So you got to come check it out.
5: You can't go wrong if you ask me. So bring some California sunshine back over to your tent, right?
7: We're going to try our best.
5: All right. It's called Hometown Poke and Bubble Tea. Where are you located in Providence?
7: We are on Camp Street on the east side of Providence, kind of near all the universities.
5: Oh, that's a busy area. Absolutely. It really is a busy area. Tiffany, thank you very much for joining us. I know you're going to get back to your tent because you're going to be, I know you're going to still be busy today, even though the weather is a little bit liquid sunshine falling at the moment.
7: Yeah, we're looking forward today. Come check us out.
5: All right, Tiffany, thank you very much. All right, that's Tiffany again, Hometown Poke and Bubble Tea. Thank you very much for joining us. And again, they have their stuff here. They have to be Seafood Festival, so you want to check it out. I love that spicy tuna. Oh, that's one of my favorites. And I have to check out what the bubble tea is. So, Tiffany, I'll probably be down a little bit later after the radio show. Maybe I'll do it before the lobster roll eating contest coming up at 2:00 today. We even have a lobster that washed in off the sea right there, right? In the back of the culinary tent. So, yeah, and he doesn't eat lobster. He's dressed as a lobster, and he doesn't eat lobster. Oh, don't eat lobster. Oh, it's sort of like the cow, eat more chicken. Is that what his goal is today? All right, my name is Scott Whitley. You listen to Wicked Bites Radio here on this Sunday morning till 12 noon today. We're broadcasting live from the Hampton Beach Seafood Festival. Come on down. Just bring an umbrella. You know, that's the best way to do it. A lot of folks, you know, a lot of people out there don't even have an umbrella. They're walking around in shorts. It's about 60 degrees, maybe 62 degrees this morning, and it feels warm. Here I'm in pants and long sleeves, but luckily I got a very thin shirt on. I actually took off my jacket because it was a little too hot. Hey, the Peddler's Daughter, they were in the house yesterday here. They have a couple of locations, Nashua, also in Haverhill. The Peddler's Daughter, they made some great food up here. They had this, it was like a a soup that they put together, and wow, did they had this culinary tent smelling so good. But if you get an opportunity, you got to go visit the Peddler's Daughter. They got two locations, 26 years now, and they've been in the Haverhill location. And Michael and Mags Keneally, yeah, that's one of those great spots. It is. Why? Because you feel like you're in Dublin, right? You feel like you're in Ireland. It's on Wingate Street, 45 Wingate Street. It's down an alley in a basement in an old shoe factory, right? With the old post beam structure down there. They have police badges, all patches all over the ceilings and walls in there. And, of course, they got the delicious food from Irish nachos to Scotch eggs. The Peddler's Reuben is one of their biggest items they have over there. It's house-made pastrami with sauerkraut and Swiss cheese and Thousand Island dressing on marble bread. Oh, I had that the other day. It was great. Also, the Ped's Burger is something sensational. The Peddler's Daughter, their larger location is the one in downtown Nashua at 48 Main Street. And they have a huge bar over there and all that Irish memorabilia. So make sure you check out either location, either Haverhill or Nashua. That's the Peddler's Daughter. All right, so check them on out. Well, I got Danny Garcia with me right now. And yesterday on our culinary stage, you know, you had it going again. Speechless.
8: Speechless. Look at the beautiful weather out here. Actually, no, it was a great time. It's a Wicked Bites stage, as always. We kind of made it a little unique today with watermelon steak.
5: Yeah, that was different.
8: Some Asian, spicy Asian shrimp on top. Yeah, it was unique. Kind of changed things up a little bit.
5: Where'd you come up with watermelon steak?
8: So, it just came down in my mind trying to figure out what to make. And I've made this, I want to say, maybe like 10, 12 years ago. Another food festival, and I just came to mind and I said, hey, let's go for it, and turned out great.
5: Yeah, very popular too. And yes. I got to talk to the folks that were trying, and they loved it. They loved it, of course. Because let's talk about your place, located in Peabody.
8: G Suites,
5: two S's, right? The last S's were Tweets, right?
8: Because I'm Extra Street.
5: That's right. I can't believe 10 years now you've been there.
8: 10 years.
5: Wow, time really does
8: feels
5: fly.
8: Like it's 30, but it's been 10.
5: Yeah, well, it's a tough job, isn't it?
8: Yes.
5: And your place is kind of unique, too. So tell everybody that they have not been to G Suites and Peabody, what it's all about.
8: So pretty much it's based as a Mediterranean Greek market / pastry shop / wholesale /
5: A lot of slashes.
8: A lot of hats. But no, it's fun. You walk in, you'd be welcomed with a lot of refrigeration products, a lot of bright colors. A lot of products, unique products you don't normally get around here. They get shipped directly from out of seas.
5: Yeah.
8: Then we have full cake display that we make from scratch in house.
5: Baklava.
8: Butter, baklava. We have a whole baklava station. So actually our shirts say number one baklava on it because we have number one baklava.
5: Mm.
8: And then we have, an array of just different products. Couches, booths,

0: They come from their region, different flavored honeys. Mm. You know, everybody has their own unique bee stinging device, I guess you want to say. But no, yes. So honey is very big staple, I was in the Greek community, also Mediterranean community, and it's also healthy for you. So,
1: but I also think of like olive oil. You know, that's another very popular thing. I would say Greece is associated with great olive oil, just like Italy.
0: Yes. You get the first press olive oils, which is like the acidity level, everything else, which is amazing. Mm-hmm. And it's good for you. So I actually take a spoonful of olive oil every afternoon.
1: Really?
0: It helps with your joints. It helps with your lubrication internally, I want to say, everything else. And just it's healthy for you. And it actually helps you lose weight.
1: I didn't know that.
0: All in moderation, not if you drink the whole bottle.
1: That's why they always talk about the Greek diet, right?
0: That's right. Mediterranean diet. Best diet out there.
1: You do a little bit of olive oil shooters, I guess, in the afternoon.
0: Well, honestly, actually, when I go to Greece or an intermediate country, I come back, I actually lose weight.
1: Hmm.
0: I eat more, but I lose weight. The irony of that.
1: Yeah.
0: Good food. Mediterranean diet is good food.
1: Yeah. That's what it's all about, too. That's what you're all about, too, at G Suites and Peabody. And I have tried the baklava, and I tried so hard to take it home.
0: Tempting.
1: And it was sitting next to me in the passenger seat of the car. I just wanted to bring it home, right? Because I'm somebody to get up in the morning, and that could be my breakfast, right?
0: Could be.
1: Because you got the nuts in there. You got everything in there. It's so healthy, right?
0: All the healthy stuff.
1: It didn't make it home.
0: Well, it's low calories as long as you're sitting down.
1: As long as I'm sitting down driving.
0: Yes.
1: Then I got the steering wheel all sticky, but boy, it was worth it. It really was.
0: It was worth the mess.
1: Yeah. How many cakes and pies and stuff like that? How many different ones do you do?
0: Oh, God. So pretty much the cakes, I have probably about 50.
1: Wow.
0: Between 50 to 60, and I keep adding and changing things up just to keep things, you know, relevant and update. Baklava station, as I said, a helpful station, probably like 7 different baklava products, something like that. And then I have an array of probably 4,200 different SKUs of products. They are all unique. They come from Greece. Albania and Italy and all different parts, you know, parts of Mediterranean.
1: All right. It's called G Suites. Again, it's located in Peabody. What are your hours?
0: So G Suites, 139 Linfield Street. We're located, so it's 9 to 6, Tuesday through Friday, and Saturday, 10 to 5.
1: 10 to 5. All right. So it's a great way just to sit back, relax, enjoy some great food. Try to get the baklava to get home with you.
0: Right.
1: Don't do what I did in the car and get it all in the steering wheel.
0: I'll bring some wet naps for the steering wheel.
1: Or bring a friend.
0: Bring a friend too. Yeah.
1: Let them drive for you.
0: Exactly. So you can even pass it aside.
1: Danny, thank you for joining us.
0: Thank you for having me.
1: Yeah, I have the Beach Seafood Festival. That's where you're going to find us today. And of course, Danny Garcia from G Suites and Peabody. Again, we start off in just a couple of minutes. Coliseum Restaurant, Breckenridge Shopping Center in Salem, New Hampshire is in the house. And Evil 8 Tedesca, then Rigatoni's Italian Takeout and Catering in Derry will be here. The Beach Deck Bar and Grill and Matt, they're located in Seabrook. He'll be on at 1:15. A quick break for the lobster roll eating contest, and then we're back in the culinary tent at 2:45 with Southport Kitchen and Bar and Rye. And then we'll wrap things up at 3:30 today with Game On at Loretta's Last Call, which is located in Boston on Lansdowne Street. But the big news is they're going to be opening up another location. Yeah, in Salem in the Tuscan Village come the end of this year. That's their target date. So that's all coming up underneath our culinary tent. And I know today on Sundays, a lot of the places are doing some discounted stuff. So make sure you stop on by and pick up the holiday gifts now if you like to do that, because these shops don't want to bring back all their stuff. And it's all under 10. So just bring an umbrella so when it rains from time to time, you're nice and comfortable. And you want to really dry off, come into our culinary tent, all right? And it's nice and dry here. It's almost sunny in here, and it's nice and warm. So that's all happening today here at the Hampton Beach Seafood Festival. And, of course, the music will be going on the Seashell stage as well, and the parking. You know, just follow the signs. They'll take you right to the parking area, and then they'll bring you in. But they'll bus you on in. So that's the way to do it, right? So that's all happening today. They have the Beach Seafood Festival. Hey, the Vig Restaurant. Have you checked them out yet in Woburn? I'm going to be heading there on Wednesday, I think, this week. And I want to do a Facebook with them and just say hi to the folks over there again, because I fell in love with this restaurant. They opened it up about 6 months ago, the Vig Restaurant in Woburn. And Laz, the owner, had this idea, this concept. that I think

0: is something you would find, or you should find, and I don't know if it's there yet, but it will be, I guarantee it, in Las Vegas, right? It's a sports bar, but it's elevated, right? So don't think about those sticky floors or anything like that. You're going to see artwork on the walls. You're going to see television sets. Yes, they have them, but they're not like, how do you say it, in your face, obtrusive? You know, they don't feel like that. They have this wonderful, like, everything. They when they were putting in the television set, they were saying they were moving them by like centimeters at a time, for just to make sure they were just blend right on in. And then the colors in the walls, oh, the roses on the table. That's what the Vig restaurant is all about. And if you like a great steak, well, you go to the Vig restaurant. You do. You go to the Vig restaurant because they use Wagyu beef. Yeah, there's nothing finer than Wagyu beef, if you ask me. They even do their smash burgers that way. It's just a great spot. And I know with the Monday Night Football games, they're going to be open on Monday. I think they're closed on Tuesdays through the rest of the season. But this is a place you go in, high-end cocktails. Their mixologist, Devin, oh, she's phenomenal, right? So go in. Laz and Charmin will probably greet you at the door. And again, their mixologist is Devin. And she'll come up with some specialty drinks. She had like this Tutti Frutti drink that was really good when I was there the other day. And they got this martini tree, an espresso martini tree. That is something special. All right. So check them on out. That's the Vig restaurant on Main Street in Woburn. And there's plenty of parking. There's like a parking lot, right? Right. Like, almost like a block down, not even maybe half a block down. You can park in there, just walk in there. There's meter spots right out front as well. All right. The Vig restaurant. Check them on out. All right. As I mentioned, the Culinary Tent will be starting in just a little while from right now at 11:30. And I know Anibale's setting up, but I want to grab his son, Michael, if you don't mind, Michael, really, really quick. We'll talk to your dad as he gets going. I don't know. What do you guys have happening? Because you're always – the Coliseum is one of those places that every year – Coliseum's coming back. Coliseum's coming back. The Culinary Tent, I said, yeah, they're coming back. What do you have going on in the tent this morning?
1: Oh, today we are focusing on a nice seafood dish, of course, to part of the tradition. But my dad made a good point. We use a lot of different mushrooms in the restaurant business, and people don't really get to appreciate what type of mushrooms we use. So we have a couple different mushrooms that we mix with the calamari. So this is a very traditional dish. It's kind of like mare monte, which means by the sea and by the mountains. Mm. And this time of year, mushrooms specifically are very in season because it's a wetter season. So that's when we start harvesting mushrooms, and you have to go around different trees and harvest mushrooms, and they mix it with the mare, which is the sea, mm-hmm. with the calamari. So we're making a beautiful mare monte dish with calamari, mushrooms, and a nice penne pasta sauce.
0: Wow. I mean, that looks delicious. And I know everybody under the tent, they're all going to get to try some as well.
1: Oh, absolutely. Yes. And my dad's been doing this with you for, I don't know how many long.
0: It's
1: been
0: long time.
1: Over almost 10, 15 years.
0: Yeah, at least. I mean, the radio show itself now, my dad started it 50 years ago last July.
1: Wow.
0: So we're the second longest continuing running radio show in America.
1: Absolutely.
0: Right behind the Grand Ole Opry.
1: Yeah.
0: And I don't know how long we've been broadcasting live from the Heatherby Seafood Festival. What year are they in it? Joe's been here 25 years. Yeah, I would say we missed maybe the first year.
1: Wow.
0: But we've been here every single year since then. And it's just an amazing event. And it just, you know, you go to the beach bar, right?
1: No, absolutely. Yeah. No,
0: afterwards.
1: I honestly think that you and your dad were the biggest reason why this event has grown so big. I read something that it said that this is one of the largest America events
0: on the
1: in
0: East
1: the
0: Coast.
1: Country.
0: Yeah, at least on the East Coast, East, definitely. Yeah. I can't think of many that are larger because there's like 100,000 people per day that come through.
1: It's unbelievable.
0: You know, it's just unreal and extends the summer.
1: Yeah.
0: For me. I don't know about you. It extends.
1: Yeah, it
0: now,
1: does.
0: We were talking about the bar.
1: Mm-hmm.
0: And I know your dad makes limoncello.
1: Yes.
0: Which is so good. I've been to Italy many times.
1: Yeah.
0: And I never liked the limoncello. It's too tart for me.
1: Correct. Yeah.
0: Your dad's doesn't. That's not what it's like. His.
1: Yes.
0: It's
1: absolutely.
0: Creamy.
1: Yep. No. So what my dad does special, he doesn't just stick with traditional things and how it's supposed to be made. He tweaks it to make it a little bit better and more palatable. So for the limoncello, what you mostly get is a clear limoncello where you get a bitter taste, and it's good for after dinner. But his limoncello is special. It's a creamy version, and it doesn't have that bitter taste at the end, what you kind of experience. he just made some. It's a secret recipe, but he's been doing it for years, and yeah. It's probably our most hyped up martini that we have at the restaurant.
0: Ever. I mean, you kind of perfected that martini with it. Yeah. The only problem I got to say with the martini, it's so smooth.
1: Yep.
0: It goes down easy, and so will you. Oh, it packs a punch.
1: Oh, it does.
0: At the same time, but it's like, do you want to know? Yeah, it's not good. I mean, it really is sensational. All right, the Coliseum Restaurant, Breckenridge Shopping Center in Salem, New Hampshire. And what are your hours at the restaurant?
1: So, yes, we are open from Tuesday through Friday. We're open at 4 p.m. until 10 p.m. And then on Saturdays and Sundays, we're open all day. So we're open at noontime on Saturday, 1 o'clock on Sunday, and we're open until 10 p.m.
0: All right, so make sure you check them on out. It's one of my favorite restaurants, period.
1: Not just New Hampshire, period. It's one of my favorite spots.
0: Right there on Route 28, you go on in there. We're going to talk to your dad in a few moments because we'll start the culinary tent with your dad.
1: Awesome.
0: And people could hear it on the radio as well.
1: Amazing.
0: All right, Michael, thank you very much for joining us.
1: Thank you so much. I appreciate having you.
0: Let them set up for a few more minutes and we'll be ready. They're warming up the stuff. And we'll tell you more about that in just a few moments after the bottom of the hour news. Hey, if you're looking for some great pastries today, what about a bakery pizza? I would highly, highly, highly recommend that you head over to this restaurant. It's a bakery, right? Lakasha's Bakery in Medford. It is one of my favorite spots, period. Their bakery-style pizza, I don't know what it is and what makes it so famous, but the fact that you can heat it up the next day in a microwave and it doesn't lose any of its flavor and texture, that's what you want, right? It's so good, but their pastries are excellent. And their cakes and their cannolis and their cookies, their Italian cookies, they have tons of them, right? This is the Medford location. That's where I want you to go because they're celebrating 100 years in operation at that location, all right? So check them on out. Say hi to Freddie for us. And if you're looking for a great sub, check out their steak tip sub. It is just sensational. They marinate that, I think, for like 48 hours. And it's the closest I've ever found to Dom Sauce's company steak tips. That's how tender and how good they are. And, of course, they make the fresh rolls, the bread for that. Ah, you can't beat it. You can't beat their subs over there. Lakasha's Bakery. All right, say hi to Freddie again. 418 Main Street in Medford. All right, let me take a break for the bottom of the hour news. We'll come back, and we'll open up our culinary tent. 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
2: I'm Sherry Small, in with a quick check of the stories trending right now on WBC News Radio 1030. Massachusetts gets a major upgrade in air defense capability. Governor Maura Healey joined military and state officials today to celebrate the arrival of the 104th Fighter Wing, first F-35A Lightning II at Barnes Air National Guard Base, the newest fifth-generation fighter jet designed to give pilots unmatched situational awareness and precision strike capability. Boston Logan Airport employees say they're looking towards security improvements that could cut down on your wait time in the TSA line. A flood watch remains in effect through this afternoon in southeastern Massachusetts from Boston on south, covering areas including New Bedford, Fall River, Plymouth, and Cape Cod. Watch out for possible flooding on roads and areas of poor drainage. And the Red Sox game is delayed because of the rain. First pitch will now be just after 3. I'm Sherry Small.
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0: Yeah, welcome back, everybody. Scott Whitley today broadcasting live from the Hampton Beach Seafood Festival. Our culinary tent is going to be kicking off in just a second with Anibale Tedesca of the Coliseum Restaurant. So come on down today. Really enjoy this event, even though it might be raining from time to time. Just bring an umbrella. Come underneath the tent because it is dry and sunny under here. Well, it will be as soon as we turn on these lights. It'll be nice and sunny in here. And we're going to kick up our culinary tent in just a second with Anibale from the Coliseum Restaurant. And Anibale, welcome to the Hampton Beach Seafood Festival.
1: It's a pleasure to be here, and hi for everybody.
0: Yeah, yeah. So you guys ready to kick off the culinary tent? All right, we're going to come on in here. I know it's raining just a little bit outside right now, but the weather's going to get better and better as the day gets on.
1: Yeah, the rain gets here, but if I get here, everybody can get here.
0: That's right. Just bring an umbrella. I see folks with the umbrellas right now. Come underneath our tent because it's nice and dry, and there's plenty of food for them to try today as well.
1: And today we have, like Michael said, the Marie Monte. So we have different kind of mushrooms. Usually people, they use only the champignon mushrooms.
0: Yep.
1: I got 8 or 9 different kind of mushrooms. The reason why, because I got a friend of mine, he has the mother-in-law, he's allergic to mushrooms. Mm. He doesn't know which one. So I bought 8 different kind of mushrooms plus one.
0: Can you name off all 8?
1: we have the shiitake mushrooms.
0: Which is the shiitake mushrooms. I remember years ago, Anibale, you made a steak with one of those.
1: Oh, yes.
0: And it tasted like a steak. If you didn't know, you would have, it was a mushroom, you would never know.
1: Yes. And also, we have the portobello mushroom. We used to stuff those with seafood, what is delicious. You eat one of those, it's like a full meal. And then we have the oyster mushrooms. And then we have the mikaki mushrooms.
0: Wow.
1: Then we have the king of the oyster mushrooms. Mm-hmm. And we have for the place where we are, we have the beach mushroom, and we have 2 kind of beach mushroom. We have the brown one and the white beach mushrooms.
0: Wow. So you got all the mushrooms are here in-house today.
1: If somebody's allergic, no worry, you cannot miss it. I got 8 different kind of mushrooms, and that's the beauty of the Coliseum. We use different kind of mushrooms, 8, 7, 8, 9, 10 different kind of mushrooms. So when you have a beer marsala or chicken marsala, there is 8 different kind of mushrooms. So if somebody's allergic to it, you can miss it.
0: All right. Well, head on down here. You're going to be mushroom heaven today underneath our culinary tent. So come on in. If you're outside the tent right now, we're going to let you get started in just a few seconds, Anibale, because you're one of our most requested chefs every single year. Yes, right? Ohio, all the way from Ohio today.
1: Ohio, mamma mia.
0: They were here 3 years ago. For those of folks that can't hear it in radio land, they came 3 years ago and every Sunday. Yeah. See, now they came just for you, Anibale, not for anybody else.
1: I'm supposed to be in Italy today, and I came because they told me somebody from Ohio is coming. So.
0: All right. So if you're outside our tent, definitely get in here. Get out of the rain because it's starting to rain right now, and we will have plenty for them to try as well. So I'm going to let you get started, all right?
1: Yes, we're going with Mare Monti.
0: All right. Everybody, give him a big hand. Anibale Tedesca.
1: Grazie, grazie.
0: All right, I'm going to let him get started here on the restaurant program. So, Anibale, take it away. It's all yours. All right, and again, you're listening to Wicked Bites Radio here today. We're broadcasting live from the Hampton Beach Seafood Festival. Anibale Tedesca has just taken our culinary stage, and he will be plenty of samples for folks to try, too. So get on down here. You know, don't worry about the weather. Just bring an umbrella because there's a lot of sales that are going on. I understand the beer tent, whether the one, this one, like on Ocean Boulevard, I sat in there last night and enjoyed an IPA. Or this one on the beach. It's all tented, and beers are $5 today. Yeah, $5 today. I know all the shops that have tents out here, too, with all their wares, whether it's jackets or gifts, trinkets, and rings. I've seen all that. A lot of times on Sunday, I've always noticed they've discounted their stuff, so it's great to go out there and, you know, save a little bit of money, right? You know, and that's what it's all about. And you could save some money, do some holiday shopping at the same time. Hey, Prisco's Market and Deli out in Bridgewater. Now, normally I would say go in and play some miniature golf. Bring the kids and grandkids down there because their miniature golf course is sensational. So is our batting cages, right? Maybe that's why that Little League team went so far this year. They probably were at Prisco's Market in their batting cages because they got a market, they got a deli, they got a creamery. And it's one of my favorite places in this entire world for great meatballs, too. Yeah. Steve and his wife, Nancy Prisco, they own this restaurant, this deli, I should say. And it's one of those the most popular places you're going to find, period, in the area. And when you check out those meatballs, whether you get a bucket of balls or you just want to get a meatball sub, you know, with that melted cheese on top of it, oh, you can't beat it. And you can bring home food, too, to bring home to cook, too, like steak tips. They got Dom's sausage steak tips in there. And I know they have Richie's slushed as well. And the creamery, wow, the creamery is right there on Route 18. It's right in front. That's the first thing you're going to see. You really don't see the market in Delhi because they're sitting right behind Prisco's Market. But, wow, it is just something special to check on out. All right, Prisco's Market on Route 18 in Bridgewater. Please say hi to Steve and his wife, Nancy. Actually, his sister, Steve. Steve's sister, Nancy. There's two Nancys, his wife, Nancy, and his sister, Nancy. So Steve and the Nancys, that's how Lee refers to them on the TV show. Steve and the Nancys at Prisco's Market and Deli on Route 18 in Bridgewater. Hey, joining me right now is chef extraordinaire Dan Lane. And now you got two restaurants, right? You got to worry about not just one. You couldn't be satisfied with the Tack Room out in Lincoln, which is a great restaurant. You got to open up a new one. It's opening up about a week from right now.
2: Yeah, we're opening up in Waltham, Massachusetts, right on Moody Street. You know, it's been a dream of mine to, you know, put together a nice, like, cool little vibe restaurant, and that's what we're doing right now. So,
0: wow, that's all coming soon, about a little over a week from right now. That's going to be opening up.
2: Yeah, the 21st, September 21st, we will be open for lunch and dinner. Mm-hmm. 11 in the morning, kitchen will close at 10, and then we're going to just do what we call late night at the pit, which will be late night menu of just kind of good old-fashioned barbecue.
0: Now, I have not seen the new restaurant. I can't wait for it to open because I want to experience it because I've had your food before many times. Yeah. But the new restaurant you were telling me had, I guess, a wood fire for like pizza or something like that. Yep. But you're going to be repurposing that now that you're in there. Called Maple and High, by the way, in Waltham.
2: Yep, yeah, it's called Maple and High. It used to be Charcoal Guido's, and they imported a pizza oven there directly from Italy. But there's so much pizza in Waltham, I believe. So we're just going to do a little different. We're going to treat it like a live fire. So we're going to do a live fire cooking. You know, of upscale comfort food with barbecue roots is what I like to describe the restaurant as.
0: I think it's going to do fantastic there. And I happen to know, too, you're going to do a special Mai Tai.
2: We are. Mai Tai's in there. It's a little hidden secret that we're going to pull out that might be familiar to some people.
0: Yeah, so get in there. Check this place out when it opens up in about a week from right now. But the Tack Room out in Lincoln, that is in how many years now has that been around?
2: 4.5. We're going to be 5 in February. So that thing's cranking right now, doing very well. We thank everybody for their support over the years doing it. And just keep doing it and keep that thing going.
0: Keep
2: up every year, you know. Right. That's, you know, keeping people happy.
0: And it's called the Tack Room. And yep. Basically, the horse stable, that's what the Tack Room would be.
2: Yeah, exactly, where you store all the stuff for the horses. That's technically the Tack Room. Being out in Lincoln, you know, that's a perfect name for that area.
0: Yeah, I think so, too. And then you go in the back, too. Folks, if you don't realize this, too, you can go in the back, and there's this big chalkboard. You can put your name up there.
2: Yeah, you can. So when you come in to eat, you can sign the wall. It's anybody that's come in and dined there. We've had people come in and all over and sign the wall that's still up there. It's pretty cool.
0: Yeah, I love the little lounge areas you go in there, and some of the food that you have is sensational. And I finally guilted you in to doing the duck grilled cheese in our culinary tent yesterday.
2: Yes, you finally broke me down. I did it. I caved, and it was a huge hit. People seem to really love it. So it's an interesting, well put together dish that has, I don't even remember how I came up with it, but you know, it's one of these things that stuck, and people drive all over for it, which is awesome.
0: Yeah, and some people are going to say, well, I don't know, it doesn't sound great. Right. And I know a couple of people when I said this is what's going to happen in our culinary tent. I saw some people get really excited and some people with that little like, huh? And then they tried it
2: Yeah.
0: With that cranberry bread and the cheese and what was that horseradish sausage you have on
2: blue
0: the
2: blue cheese mustard?
0: Woo! Butter, yep. Wow, it just works, folks. The only thing is, Dan, if you eat the whole sandwich, you need a nap.
2: Yeah, definitely. You're definitely taking a nap after that for sure.
0: Yeah, but it's great just having it in there. Now you've been very busy competing, culinary wise, and now you're going to be going to Chicago for the national championship coming up too.
2: Yep, next year we're going to Chicago for we just competed in an event that travels the country called Culinary Fight Club, and myself and my sous chef won that People's Choice and Judge's Choice, and we punched our ticket to Chicago for next year to hopefully bring home the big one.
0: Now the Culinary Fight Clubs, for those folks that don't really know what it is, they do it regionally, yep, right? And then you kind of go on, you advance on, but it's not an easy thing because you have no idea what you're making. They just say go, and then they unveil what you have. They just lift up, the basically the stuff where you can see everything at that moment. Then you got to start cooking.
2: Yeah, this one they're themed. So this one was seafood. So they tell you like seafood, and it just says ocean to plate, which was cool. And the sponsor is Seawitch, which is a great seafood company out of Boston. They sponsored it, and they brought four different fish, so not everybody had the same fish either.
0: Oh, wow.
2: So you didn't know what fish you were getting until...
0: What type of fish did you have?
2: I ended up getting skate wing.
0: Oh, so skate... Oh, I like skate. You cut it nice and thin.
2: Yep.
0: But that's not a dish that the average chef or restaurateur is familiar with, because it's not a very popular... seafood dish.
2: Yeah, no, it's not. It's it was fun. Like some people got swordfish,
0: which is easier.
2: Yeah. So it was cool. It was a lot of fun.
0: Yeah. What was your first thought when you saw you had skate?
2: I actually was so fired up because when I worked at the Blue Room in Cambridge, we sold skate. We did skate a lot. So it was very popular back then when I was at the Blue Room in Cambridge, and we just sold a lot of it. So I was very comfortable working with it. So it's good.
0: Well, it was a pleasure having you at the culinary tent this year, and you always are a big hit, but you do a lot of competitive cooking as far as barbecue is concerned as well, and you have your complete line of dry rubs and sauces, and that one sauce that you have is my absolute, that apple candy.
2: Yep.
0: Oh, there's nothing like that barbecue sauce.
2: No, it's not. It's got that sweet, and then sometimes I'll mess around. So our smoked candy pork belly that we have, and we're going to be doing it Maple and High as well. We mix the candy apple and the pineapple habanero sauce that I make together, so you get that sweet and the heat, and it's addicting. And the candy apple does really well on the circuit of barbecue competitions, like finishing ribs and pulled pork. It's well rounded, and like the sweetness to it, and it just goes well with sweet and salty.
0: Oh yeah, we were talking about it in our culinary tent yesterday. I know somebody already ordered some. Yeah. I think they were out from Pennsylvania. They were in town for this event, and they said. They were watching you work, and then when I told them, thank me later for this barbecue sauce. It's so sensational. I've had your dry rubs available as well, but the only place you could order them right now, I guess soon you're going to have them at Maple and High, correct?
2: Yep.
0: But you could order them online.
2: Yeah, so you can order them online at chefdanlean.com, and then we'll basically just ship them right to your door that way. If you're at Maple and High and you want to buy one, we'll have some there as well for sale. All the dry rubs will be there. All the sauces will be there as well.
0: All right. Chef Dan Lane's the best way, though.
2: Chef Dan Lane's the best way to go. But if you want to check out Maple and High, you can get two for one on that one.
0: That's right. And they're going to be opening up about 8 days or so from right now. So get ready. Maple and High coming to Waltham, of course, the Tack Room out in Lincoln. And you got to bring home that national championship with the Fight Club, the Culinary Fight Club. That's going to be coming up in Chicago soon.
2: Yeah, definitely going to try my hardest for that one. That's for sure.
0: All right, Dan. Good luck. Hope to see you again next year.
2: Awesome. Thank you for having me.
0: Yeah, just a great, great place. So I hope you get an opportunity to go out and check the Tack Room and his new one that's going to be opening up called Maple and High in Waltham coming up. I think he said Monday, not this Monday, but the following Monday. So 8 days from today. I'm going to take a break in just a second, but I got Marlena with me right now. And for those folks may have seen her on the TV show not too long ago when we were filming at the Biltmore.
3: Yes, it was super exciting. Thank you for having me.
0: Yeah, you made your debut on the TV program.
3: It was a pleasure, honestly.
0: Wasn't that the Biltmore Tavern just gorgeous?
3: The food was great. Yeah. I feel like every place that we do interviews or get to know the chefs behind the scenes, they're doing a great job with just catering, getting to know the customers, getting to know what they would want to come back. And I feel like since it's a family-owned business, it really does resonate with people that are local.
0: It does. And the Biltmore Tavern at one time was a speakeasy years and years ago. And now he kind of kept up with a little bit of that atmosphere. You had some creative drink. I didn't get to try it.
3: Yeah, it was some bacon on there and what is it? A cigarette stick, a candy stick.
0: Oh yeah, it was like the candy. They lit the candy stick bacon. They lit it on. It was smoking up a little bit too, yeah, at the same time.
3: I never had that before.
0: Yeah. But it's a nice spot, and you go in there, the atmosphere is gorgeous, and they mm-hmm. even have that patio that's all covered.
3: Right.
0: So I know they'll use that probably deep into the fall because there's heaters out mm-hmm. there as well.
3: And I love how they have the pictures of their family all around the restaurant. So yeah. It gives some history. Like you said, the speakeasy, so it does give some context about asking questions. What is this place about?
0: And when you go in and discover it for yourself, it truly is fantastic. The Biltmore Tavern, it's located, I think that's Newton, Upper Falls. I'm not really. It's in Newton.
3: Newton.
0: Yeah. So definitely check it on out. And you know, soon we'll rerun that episode. So people, if they didn't catch you on the TV show, will be able to see you on that episode.
3: Hey, I mean, I'm welcome to come around. I've been part of the Wicked Bites family for some time now. And we are actually here. Since I'm here at the Seafood Festival, you know, I was breaking down lights. And I was also a production assistant there as well. So, yeah. Hey, I mean, we're a well-rounded person. And we just love being a part of the community.
0: And you know what? If you check out our social media today, I know you'll see some of the chefs being streamed, and
3: oh my
0: maybe
3: they'll
0: catch up on stage as
3: well.
0: Yeah,
3: hey, check me out on Marlena_Garcia_ on Instagram or Marlena Garcia on Facebook. You can also find me on Performer Radio and Television and also on Wicked Bites. So if you ever come on site, you'll probably see me running around.
0: And she's taller than me.
3: Well, I have some heels on.
0: Yeah, maybe I need heels now. It makes me feel short right now. And, of course, Mike is here from Performer TV, and we'll be streaming the Culinary Tent coming up a little bit later.
3: Yeah, stay tuned for us. You know, we're here for... You know, whatever we got going on, the context, you got to see what the chefs, this smells so good.
0: Doesn't
3: here
0: it?
3: Right now.
0: Doesn't
3: I just want to dive into whatever they're making already.
0: Oh, it's just about ready to serve it to the tent. So come on down, folks, right? Forget the rain that's on
3: and
0: off.
3: If you're getting food and it is raining, there's some worthiness in it.
0: Yeah, and it'll warm your soul up with this.
3: Exactly.
0: Look at that steam coming off of that dish. All right, a lot of mushroom. I got to try it. Marlena, thank you for joining
3: us. Thank you so much, Scott.
0: All right, let me take a quick break here. We'll come back and wrap things up from the Hampton Beach Seafood Festival, but there's so much happening today, a lot happening, our culinary tent. I know Lisa's just pulling in now from Rigatoni. She's going to be on with us on our tent at 12:15, the Beach Deck Bar and Grill at 1:15, so come on down, got a lot coming on. All right, my name is Scott Whitley, and you're listening to Wicked Bites.
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0: 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So you got plenty of time to come on down underneath our tent and enjoy some great chefs on stage. And of course, check out some samples. 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Joe Fish Restaurant and Bar in North Andover on Route 125. 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
4: 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Seriously, thank you for 50 amazing years of eating, drinking, and laughing with us. Wicked Bites, still the top pick it on the dial.
7: Yeah, this is Scott Whitley, and this is Wicked Bites Radio. I can't believe it. We're wrapping things up here on the radio show. The culinary event is going on strong. I know Lisa from Rigatoni's is just, they just picked her up in the golf cart, right? So she's going to be underneath our culinary tent, and you can join us as well today. So we're going to be here up until about 4 o'clock. So plenty of time to come on down and not only see the chefs performing, you can ask them questions as well up on stage. And I say performing because that's what they are, especially Anibale Tedesco. Anibale Tedesco is a great restaurateur that's up there. You got to make sure you check them on out. And I know Lisa, they're trying to find Lisa right now because she's here. I got a text from her. I thought she was out on our normal pickup, but I'm not 100% sure. So I'll help you out in like a minute or so, tell you, trying to find out. We'll have to call Lisa, you know, because she has so much food that I'm sure she's bringing up. And we'll get her in just a second and bring her underneath the culinary tent. Sorry, a couple people talking to me at the same time. So we got our big culinary event going on again up till 4 o'clock today. Lobster roll eating contest. I'm going with, if it was a little cooler out today, I would say 18. But the fact that it's not as cool as you would think, I would say probably 15 is probably going to take it in 10 minutes. And we'll find out today. At 2 o'clock, I'll be up on the seashell stage with the big lobster roll eating contest. And I'm seeing all the happy faces right now. And our culinary tech is that Nibble is passing out a whole bunch of food that is, you know, that people go out and try, you know. And if they're outside the culinary tent, you come in here, you stay nice and dry. It's always sunny underneath here, right, on Hampton Beach. But Nibble is going to be on for maybe another 20 minutes or so, and then we'll go over to Rigatoni's. And then at the Beach Deck Bar and Grill. And then wrapping up at 2:45, we got the Southport Kitchen and Bar and Rye Adam Jumpstart will be here. And then at 3:30, Game On at Loretta's Last Call. Of course, you know them on Lansdowne Street, but they have another location that's going to be opening up in the Tuscan Village. And if you listened to the radio show last night, Wicked Bites TV last night, you would have heard the radio show, WRKO, I should say. You would have heard them talking and telling someone that new place is going to be open up. Hopefully come December, you know, that they'll have that in the Tuscan Village. All right, so come on down. And of course, our television show, Wicked Bites TV, Saturday mornings at 8:30 and Sunday nights at 10 p.m. on NESN. That's the New England Sports Network. Join us, set your DVR. Don't miss it. 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All right, that's going to do it for me. And again, next weekend, we're going to do a best of program. I'm going to be out golfing for the weekend. So let's hope the weather's nice next weekend for me. And have a great week, everybody. Come on down to the Hampton Beach Seafood Festival. Bye-bye.
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13: I'm Jerry Small, in with a quick check of the stories trending right now on WBC News Radio 1030. Flood watch remains in effect through this afternoon in southeastern Massachusetts. That's from Boston and south, covering areas including New Bedford, Fall River, Plymouth, Providence, Newport, and Cape Cod. Watch out for possible flooding on roads and areas of poor drainage. A motorcyclist collides with a bear near the New Salem town line on Route 122. It happened yesterday. The man was med flighted to the UMass Trauma Center with serious injuries. No word on his current condition. Also, no word on whether the bear survived. A train freight car carrying a tank of liquefied propane derailed and rolled over in Rutland, Vermont. It happened Friday night. The Vermont State Hazmat Team responded. Officials say the tank remained intact. There was no leak and no threat to public safety or the environment. I'm Sherry Small.
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14: Hello there, and thanks for tuning into this week's show. 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And if you're just joining us for the first time, nice to have you along today. I want to start by sending a big thank you out to our sponsor, Dr. Newton's Naturals. 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And I want you to check them out when you have a chance, because they really have some great products to improve your health and the health of your family. Okay, on today's show, we're talking about vitamin D, sometimes referred to as the sunshine vitamin. But folks, here's the problem. Many of us aren't getting enough sunshine lately between slathering on those powerful sunscreens and spending more time indoors. And what it really comes down to is this vitamin D deficiency that's out there is causing an avalanche of health problems for 70% of our population, ranging from pain, loss of balance, muscle weakness, depression, increased blood pressure, arthritis, memory loss, and even a compromised immune system. And I have Dr. Michael Pincus with me today to talk about the most effective way to get vitamin D. Dr. Pincus, it's good to talk to you again.
15: Chris, it's great to be back. Thank you.
14: You know, many of you know that Dr. Pincus is a nationally recognized authority on natural and alternative health. He's a successful chiropractor. He's worked with top Hollywood celebrities, professional and Olympic athletes, and he continues to be very involved in some of today's top health concerns. And let's kind of start at the top, Dr. Pincus, and talk a little bit about what are some of the warning signs that you may be deficient in vitamin D?
15: Okay, well, part of it is how you feel. And one of the things, Chris, is being tired for no apparent reason.
14: Okay.
15: But on the reverse side of that, I've seen that a lack of vitamin D affects your sleep. Okay, another big sign is that your bones ache. Now, there's a lot of people listening who've been diagnosed with osteoporosis, which is a thinning of the bone.
14: Mm-hmm.
15: But again, a vitamin D deficiency. A big one is muscle weakness. So you try to get up from a couch, you get in and out of a car, and you're finding it more and more difficult. And that's leading to the high, high prevalence of people falling and injuring themselves.
14: Ah, okay. All right.
15: Which is a huge problem.
14: Right, exactly.
15: Another one is you tend to get more cold, especially upper respiratory problems.
14: Okay.
15: Problems with blood pressure, cardiovascular problems, digestive problems, constipation, bloating, gas.
14: Mm-hmm.
15: It's very, very common. And if you're a diabetic, there's all kinds of data about being deficient in vitamin D, and the list goes on and on. It's a huge problem.
14: What does vitamin D actually do in the body? What is it used for?
15: Well, when we use the word vitamin, it's actually kind of a misnomer, because vitamin D is actually a hormone.
14: Okay.
15: and this regulates thousands of genes in the body. Everything from pain, blood sugar, immune system, blood pressure, bone strength. Plus, vitamin D has been linked to maintaining colon health, breast, prostate, and ovarian health. But I'll tell you what, the way we're taking vitamin D is all wrong. It's all messed up.
14: Well, why do you say that? Why is it messed up?
15: Well, first of all, you go to your doctor and they say, yeah, I'm going to put you on a vitamin D supplement, and it's like 400 international units, which is totally worthless. Or God forbid, if you're listening right now and you're taking a multivitamin and you think you're covered, that's why you're on 6 or 8 or 10 different prescription drugs. I'll tell you that right now. Because your body is not getting enough D. The other thing is that vitamin D is an oil. You don't absorb oils in your body. They're very difficult to digest.
14: Okay.
15: So I've come up with my own vitamin D, which I call Dr. Pincus's vitamin D3 formula.
14: So, Dr. Pincus, what makes your Fast Melt vitamin D formula so unique?
15: Well, Chris, first of all, I put 5,000 units of vitamin D3 per serving in each tablet so you can actually feel the difference. I wanted to give you enough dosage so it really goes to work. Second, I use the right type of vitamin D in my formula, which is superior and readily available so your body can digest it, and this is known as vitamin D3. And third, my formula is a fast melt tablet that's available for immediate absorption.
14: You know, you mentioned that vitamin D is an oil. So how were you able to make your formula into a fast melt?
15: Well, good question, Chris. Here's what I've done. I've worked with an advanced team of scientists, and these guys, they know their stuff, and they're using this technology to convert vitamin D, which is an oil, into a dry powder. And once they do that, they put it in this fast dissolving melt for immediate absorption and quick results that you can feel.
14: What's some of the feedback that you're getting, Dr. Pincus, from people that are taking your Fast Melt D3?
15: Well, I'm getting tons of feedback. You know, I've got people that email me. Here's an email from Betty, and she writes, I was diagnosed with a severe vitamin D deficiency, and she said she tried many other vitamin supplements.
14: Okay.
15: And then she discovered my D3, and she said she went back to her doctor, had her blood test, and her blood test went back into a normal range just within weeks.
14: Wow. All right, folks, I want to take a moment here to let you listeners know that if you want to try Dr. Pincus's vitamin D3 formula, there's a special toll-free number for you to call. 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And when you do call and order, you will not be automatically enrolled in one of those monthly subscription programs. This is a one-time order. So the number to call is 1-800-467-0053. I'll give it to you again. It's 1-800-467-0053. All right, for those of you just joining us, I have Dr. Michael Pincus on the line with us today. We've been talking about Dr. Pincus's Fast Melt vitamin D3 formula, and this vitamin D deficiency is really an epidemic now, causing all kinds of health concerns. But the issue is, even if you're trying to get vitamin D back in your body, you're most likely taking the wrong type or the wrong form of vitamin D the wrong way, maybe not even getting enough of it.
16: And Dr. Pincus, why don't we start here by talking about, you know, why is this deficiency such an epidemic, despite all of the awareness and the products that you see on the store shelves containing vitamin D?
15: Well, yeah, that's a good point. 70% of us in this country are deficient in vitamin D. The fact is that your body needs vitamin D. This is a hormone that should be there, and it's not there. And the statistics show that back in the 70s when we started getting cable networks and, of course, with the internet, we're not going outside, and most of us get no vitamin D from the sun.
16: What makes your FastMelt D3 formula a much better choice?
15: Well, Chris, first of all, I put 5,000 units of vitamin D3 per serving in each tablet so you can actually feel the difference. Second, I use the right type of vitamin D in my formula. And third, I've worked with an advanced team of scientists, and they're using this technology to put it in this fast dissolving melt for immediate absorption and quick results that you can feel.
16: Now, is your FastMelt vitamin D3 formula manufactured here in the U.S., Dr. Pincus?
15: Yeah, absolutely. My formula is manufactured right here in the USA, Chris. In fact, we have a facility that is a CGMP certified lab, which means current good manufacturing practices. And this is an FDA mandated set of rules that we follow. As a matter of fact, just recently the FDA came in and did an inspection and they said, hey guys, keep up the good work.
16: Now, you mentioned earlier that there's a strong connection between vitamin D and diabetes. Talk a little bit about how your FastMelt D3 formula could help folks that are dealing with diabetes or even at risk of getting diabetes.
15: Well, yeah, diabetes is a huge problem. And in type 2 diabetics, what we find is that there's plenty of insulin in the body, but the insulin is not recognized by the cells. And so what vitamin D3 does is it takes that problem and it seems to fix it. Now, they've studied vitamin D3 and it's improved this insulin signature by 60%. And just to give you a comparison, the most popular diabetic drug improves at 13%.
16: Wow. Now, let me ask you this, Dr. Pincus. How can your FastMelt D3 formula help boost your immune system?
15: Vitamin D is responsible for 200 different chemicals that your immune cells produce to fight off bacteria and viruses. Listen, if you're someone that's susceptible to having any type of cold, flu, I would start right now taking one of my vitamin D3 melts every day. And one of the nice things about this is that besides your immune system being better, you'll find your energy better, you'll find less pain, less arthritic type pain, more mobility, flexibility, better muscle strength. And if you're someone who's concerned about falling, you'll have better balance and a better sense of walking, which is so important these days.
16: So, and how do you take it, Dr. Pincus?
15: You can take it in the morning. You can take it at night. You don't need water, and you put it in your mouth, and, you know, maybe count to 30, it's gone.
16: Wow. And maybe you can share again for those that may have just joined us some of the responses that you get from people that have been taking your formula and what kind of results have they seen?
15: Let me tell you my own story. So over the summer, I didn't take as much of my D3. I was actually traveling, and I ran out of it. So what happened to me is, you know, I'm basically pain-free, but all of a sudden I started having pain in my hand. I go, what is this? This is weird. But then I realized that I had run out of my D3 formula, and I went off of it for several weeks. And the minute I started going on it, it took about 7, maybe 8 days, the pain went away.
16: Wow.
15: Crazy, isn't it?
16: That's how you know something's working, right? If you stop and the health issues come back, well, there's your answer.
15: That's the best test that anyone can listen to, especially if you're on the fence. You're going, well, I wonder if this is really for me. And what I would do, Chris, is next time you give out the number to have people order, is go ahead and order it. I know you mentioned it's a risk-free offer. And go ahead and try it yourself and stay on it for 5, 6 weeks. And then if you still doubt it, then go off of it and see if anything gets worse.
16: And again, folks, I want to take a moment here to let you listeners know that if you want to try Dr. Pincus's vitamin D3 formula, there's a special toll-free number for you to call. 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And keep in mind, you have absolutely nothing to lose here because Dr. Pincus's vitamin D3 formula is guaranteed to be safe and effective, or your money back. And when you do call and order, you'll not be enrolled in any of those monthly subscription programs. This is a one-time order, folks. So the number to call is 1-800-467-0053. I'll give it to you again. It's 1-800-467-0053. So what do you think, folks? Are you one of the 70% of people listening most likely taking the wrong type of vitamin D supplement? Joining us today is our good friend, Dr. Michael Pincus, and we've been talking about his fast melt vitamin D3 formula. And Dr. Pincus, what you're saying is that most of us are deficient in vitamin D. And because of that deficiency, it's causing health issues like pain, muscle weakness, immune problems, and that most vitamin D supplements are not the best form. And more importantly, it's not the right amount of vitamin D to really make an impact. Is that what you're saying?
15: Yes, it's exactly what I'm saying, Chris. It's a multifaceted problem where, one, we're not getting enough vitamin D3 in our system.
16: Mm-hmm.
15: Vitamin D3 is responsible for activating 2,000 different genes in the body, controlling everything from diabetes to hormone production to muscle strength, heart beating correctly, digestion, immune system. It's a really long list, and honestly, it surprised me because in medical school, we learned that vitamin D was necessary for the bones. We get enough being outside and in our milk, and end of story.
16: Right.
15: And for the first 20-some years of my practice, I never prescribed vitamin D. I just didn't think it was necessary. And then in the early 2000s, the studies started coming out, and now there's over 2,300 studies that just show that vitamin D is absolutely necessary. It's not just a good idea. It's absolutely necessary. It's a hormone that should be in the body, and it's not there.
16: Can you share some of that research, Dr. Pincus? And more importantly, what's the conclusion of the research related to vitamin D?
15: Well, one of the biggest studies ever on vitamin D were from the U.S. Navy.
16: Okay.
15: So I think it was like 145,000

0: So it was a link going back to vitamin D deficiency in the body.
1: What about muscle and bone strength? Can your D3 formula help with that?
0: Yeah, it's critical. Like if you're someone that's over 50, especially, you're seeing a progression of the core muscles in your body starting to slow down. First, it's kind of a clumsiness that people kind of feel like they're getting clumsy physically. And then it's a lack of flexibility that you start to stiffen up, and you feel it at night, especially if you're in bed, rolling from side to side. You wake up with your knees hurting, your legs are restless, your shoulders hurt. That's that stiffness setting in that's associated with the lack of this vitamin D3 in my formula. So if you're someone listening right now and you're having a lot of joint pain, bone pain, muscle pain, fibromyalgia, I would say start on my formula like immediately and start taking one or two of my vitamin D3s a day for the first week or two to get your doses up quickly.
1: So let me ask you about these gummy vitamins. Does that work? Can you put enough vitamin D into a little gummy bear, and is that the best way to get it in your body?
0: No, of course not, Chris. You know, they'll go to any type of lengths to try to market things that seem good, but you're taking a lot of sugar and gelatin and wax. My thing is, it's not what you take, it's what your body absorbs.
1: Well, I want to talk more about what happens when people start taking your Fast Melt D3 formula.
0: Boy, that's a really good question, because the first area that the vitamin D seems to affect is your energy, your sleep, your outlook, your moods, and then after being on it for a while, your core strength will come back. So for those of you who have slowed down, you're going to feel more energy, like physically. So it's kind of like feeling a little bit younger, Chris.
1: And who wouldn't want that?
0: Right.
1: And maybe you can share again, for those that may have just joined us, some of the responses that you get from people that have been taking your formula, and what kind of results have they seen?
0: Well, one of the surprising ones was I gave it to my brother-in-law, who had gone to his doctor and was very concerned about his cholesterol, his blood fat, and his weight. And I put him on my vitamin D3, and he went back in 3 months later, and his blood profile was perfect.
1: All right, I want to take a moment here to let you listeners know that, again, if you want to try Dr. Pincus's vitamin D3 formula, there is a special toll-free number for you to call right now. 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And keep in mind, folks, you have absolutely nothing to lose here, because Dr. Pincus's vitamin D3 formula is guaranteed to be safe and effective, or your money back. And when you do call and order, you're not going to be enrolled in one of those automatic monthly subscription programs. This is a one-time order. So I encourage you, the number to call is 1-800-467-0053. I'll give it to you again. It's 1-800-467-0053. So how about it, folks? I mean, what it really comes down to here is we're not getting the right form or enough vitamin D delivered the right way, which is why we have so many of these health concerns that you probably can't put your finger on. And Dr. Pincus, I want to start just recapping here that there are a couple different forms of vitamin D, and maybe explain why the typical form that you would find in most off-the-shelf D formulas is different from what you've put together here.
0: Well, there's vitamin D2 and there's vitamin D3. And D2 is the type of vitamin D

0: that has to be activated by your body, so it has to be converted into vitamin D3. Vitamin D3 is the activated form, so it's ready to go to work. Now, the vitamin D3 that I use in my formula, I think it's the best because I've seen the best results with myself, and my family, with my patients. Plus, I've worked with the lab where the people in the lab have taken this, and they test their blood every day to see how the D is going, and it's going up and out through the roof where it should be.
1: Wow. So, Dr. Pincus, I mean, who should consider taking your fast melt vitamin D formula?
0: Well, I would definitely start with kids for development and immunity. Obviously, young adults in their 20s need vitamin D to keep their immune system strong.
1: Mm-hmm.
0: Then men and women in their 30s, you're talking about heart health, immunity, cardiovascular problems start to turn on. But it's also the child-rearing years, and vitamin D for pregnant women is very, very important.
1: Mm-hmm.
0: People in their 40s, that's when, you know, you start feeling more of those aches and pains like you've never felt before. You think you're getting older. And again, it's important for your hormones and to keep yourself physically active. And of course, when you're in your 50s, you start feeling stiffer. You can't golf. You can't play tennis. You know, you start becoming aware of your body not functioning.
1: Mm-hmm.
0: And then people over 60, I just wish that every senior citizen would go on this formula. Imagine living in your senior years where you have confidence in your balance and you're able to have the energy to get things done and mental clarity. You know, this is more and more important as we go along because people are living longer, but the quality of life is not great.
1: You know, is it ever too late, Dr. Pincus, such that your fast melt D3 formula wouldn't be a worthwhile investment?
0: If you can see the breath on the mirror in the morning, then you know that you're a candidate for this. Because a lot of the things that people suffer from, they're suffering from a lack of this vitamin in their body. So it's never too late to try something like this. And the sooner you can get on my formula, the better odds you're going to have of having a really healthy, high energy, high mobility life from here on out.
1: Yeah, well, it makes a lot of sense. And Dr. Pincus, what can someone expect when they start taking your fast melt D3 formula?
0: Well, you're going to notice within the first several days that something's changing in your body because this kickstarts so many different cycles in your body that you'll start having less pain, having more energy, and having better mental clarity, better sleep. Your moods can be affected by this. Vitamin D3 is necessary to get these things running.
1: Well, Dr. Pincus, unfortunately, we only have a few minutes left. Anything else you want to share with our audience here in our final minutes?
0: For those of you listening, we've covered a lot of ground. Working with the body is tricky, as you know. And we're talking to your listeners of your show. You know, they're of all walks of life with all various conditions. And so I'm trying to give some good health advice here, Chris. The point is get yourself out of it. Get yourself on this formula and see for yourself. It's not against the law for you to try something to see if it works.
1: That's an interesting way to put it.
0: That's all we're doing. We're talking about nutrition. We're not talking about rocket science here.
1: Right,
0: but
1: right.
0: But there's a lot of science behind what I'm talking about. The key is to get on this formula and give it a month or two. Every day, take one of these things. And start to see improvements in your pain, your blood pressure, your blood sugar, your energy, your sleep habits. This is my appeal to your listeners to get on this formula and try it for themselves.
1: Well, Dr. Pincus, again, thank you for taking time to be with us today.
0: Thank you, Chris.
1: All right, folks. Well, here is your final opportunity. 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
6: From WBZ News Radio in Boston, this is New England Weekend. Each week right here, we come together and talk about all the topics important to you and the place where you live. Thanks again for tuning in this week. I'm Nicole Davis. After weeks of people changing up their shopping and eating habits, their vegetable intake, maybe not for the better, federal health officials now say the recent outbreak of cyclosporiasis, that parasite outbreak, is over. It's been a huge boon over the past few weeks, though, for local farmers. They now say more and more people are choosing to buy small for their produce and meat. Warren Shaw, the president of the Massachusetts Farm Bureau, returns to the show this week. We'll talk about it. After that, we head to Boston's South End, where the team at Haley House has been working hard for generations, making sure everybody can have a hot meal no matter what their circumstances are. This Hunger Action Month, they're hoping you'll help them keep making it happen for years to come. Executive Director Reggie Jean is on the show this week. We'll talk about their work and how you can help. And finally, we'll head to Central Mass, where the team at the New England Botanic Garden at Tower Hill is getting ready to welcome in some new residents. We're talking about fairies. The garden's upcoming Fairy Hollow exhibit is promising a lot of whimsy and fun. Education Director Marissa Gallant has more on what you can expect coming up. It's been a rough time to be a bag of lettuce trying to be sold at the grocery store because a lot of Americans are really just not buying it right now. That's because we're dealing with that parasite outbreak, cyclosporiasis, and a lot of it did stem from bagged lettuce and lettuce that went to fast food joints like Taco Bell. Now, the impacted lettuce has been making its way out of the system, and federal health officials do say as of this week, the outbreak has come to an end. Thing is, a lot of Americans have already decided to make a change and lean on local producers to get their lettuce. Some sources say attendance at farmers markets in the past few weeks has gone up anywhere from 15% to 30% since the start of that outbreak. This is not the only recall either that we're contending with when it comes to our food supply. In fact, there are quite a few of them going on at any given time. There's also growing concern that as federal oversight of our food supply continues to wane, that more of these outbreaks could develop. Local farmers say they're just happy to have you no matter what's going on in the world. Let's talk about it now with Warren Shaw, the owner of Shaw Farm in Dracut. He's also the president of the Massachusetts Farm Bureau. He has been on the show before. Warren, it's great to have you back. And before we start talking about lettuce and outbreaks and local farms, let's talk quickly about the Farm Bureau. Give us a bit of a rundown about the Bureau itself and the work you do.
7: Farm Bureau in this state and nationally represents the interests of a farmer in the halls of government, whether it be in the legislature or it be with the departments of agriculture. All of those kinds of relationships develop around Farm Bureau. And I always tell people Farm Bureau has the backs of American farmers in every case, whether it be national or statewide or, in fact, at the local level.
6: Okay. And here in Massachusetts, how many farmers are you working with?
7: So we have about 3,000 farmer members here in Massachusetts. We're looking to build on that. Most states in New England are about that size.
6: Wow. And I mean, this is definitely a busy time of year for you. You've got the pumpkins coming, the apple cider donuts. I know over at Shaw Farm, your farm, you are leaning well into that at this point.
7: Oh, yeah. We're very busy at Shaw Farm this time of year because of a number of things. But, you know, the biggest of them right now is the fact that we're trying to put the finishing touches on a new dairy barn.
6: I was looking. This is a pretty big deal.
7: It is. We decided that we would take the opportunity to look at the future rather than just repair or rebuild what we had. Mm-hmm. So we moved to a different site on our farm, and we are building something that embraces automation. There's robots. The robots will milk cows. Robots will, clean the manure up from behind the cows. There are a lot of those kinds of investments. It is big. It is beautiful. It's great space for animals. So it addresses animal comfort in ways that some of the older facilities cannot.
6: Wow. And I'm sure with all the demand that you're seeing, I mean, this could not be better timing. And I frankly have never really thought about robots being able to do a lot of those jobs.
7: Yeah. Well, in the dairy industry, it's really tough to survive in the dairy industry. And you know, one of the ways you do it, if you can shoulder the investment in automation, you know, it cuts down on what is a difficult labor market for a lot of reasons. There's not a lot of people in local communities who want to milk cows. I mean, so it's you know, bringing in immigrant labor and all that entails. So better to embrace automation. And I think that will just continue to grow in terms of picking crops and all of that down the road.
6: Yeah. Are you seeing that being embraced by more farmers, or is it more in the dairy space?
7: Certainly dairy in a big way. And a lot of it, because of the scale of dairy, you know, you either have to have a very big farm with 20,000 cows on it, or you have to do something funky like what we do, which is direct marketing and automation. But in the other crops, I mean, we've seen, you know, equipment out in the West Coast where there's, you know, significant economies of scale buying, you know, equipment that can do the picking and do all that work that is in the past required significant labor investments.
6: Let's talk then about, you know, what farmers are up to these days, obviously outside of what they're normally up to in the fall. Are you seeing a bit of a boost now, considering that there's been all of these recalls and there's all of this parasite talk going around? How has this impacted farms like yours around the state?
7: Yeah, well, for those of us who do direct marketing, and that's what really what we're talking about, the whole recall thing has been a boon to the retail markets, whether they be a farm stand or, in fact, farmers markets in a community. I know farmers that have not been able to keep lettuce on the shelf because of all that. But it could be lettuce. It could be any of the other things. Now we're talking about a recall of, you know, Mexican beef, but those kinds of, you know, markets that are not reliable in terms of quality of food.
6: How do you convince people that local is better? I know this is a message that this is nothing new. Obviously, there's always been the message that look local, shop local, support your local farmer. How important is that right now?
7: Well, I think it has always been important, but every once in a while, something shows up in our society that underscores it. We can go back to COVID and think of during COVID, all the farm stores were filled up because people were, you know, afraid to go to the supermarkets and hearing crazy things about food on the shelf and all of that. So they went to the farmers markets, and we in fact had 300 people on a waiting list for home delivery at that time. But it eroded after they became comfortable again. They went back to the sort of Walmart market of food, and that's what goes on when you have a recall. People get, you know, scared, and they think, well, and I think rightfully so, I should go to a more reliable food source for my family. Mm-hmm. And they do that, but then, you know, they eventually look for a more convenient way to do business. And I think, you know, if we want to hold on to our local farms and our local food supply, we have to invest in it, not only as a sort of government, but also, you know, consumers have to look at it as you're investing in having that food supply in your community so that you already have that safe market.
6: How can farmers bridge that gap? Because you do bring up a good point. Cost, the cost of everything is up these days. It's generally a little less expensive to go to your Walmarts or Targets or Costcos or whatever. But how do you bridge the gap of convenience and cost versus quality and supporting local?
7: Right. I mean, they just, for consumers, they have to assign a value to having food grown in their community. Now, a lot of people, when I say more and more all the time, have embraced that over time. Mm-hmm. But, you know, there are also folks that, for whatever reason, have a hard time in affording that because it is more expensive to grow local in a small scale. Mm-hmm. So they can buy their food at less expense elsewhere. It may not be as good, but people have tough choices to make.
6: Farmers do too, honestly. And, you know, last time you and I talked, we were talking about tariffs and how it could be impacting things like fertilizer and all these other supplies that you as farmers need. So you've got your own costs to worry about as well.
7: Right. No, the last few years have not been good for farmers from an economic standpoint, whether it's fertilizer or a lot of the other imported expenses. It's been a challenge for farmers nationally, not just here in Massachusetts, but I'm hearing stories all the time about farmers that are wondering if they'll get through the year. So it's a tough time for sure.
6: Yeah, that and combined climate issues. I know we've had a lot of flooding, especially in Western Mass. What are you hearing out there?
7: Yeah, Western Mass is is sort of the gift of natural resources. It's a beautiful place to grow food, and they do have opportunities to grow multiple crops, but they haven't had the weather disaster this year that they had in 2023. That was the year of, you know, that they lost total crops up and down the Connecticut River Valley, and that was the year that we lost our dairy farm.
6: We were talking about these essential surges during these food scares that you get.
7: Right.
6: And I guess my question would be, you know, what do you need or what do you want people to know at this point to maybe help convince them that this should not just be a temporary thing, that they should really connect with you and stick with you and make this a long-term connection?
7: Right. I mean, I think it's important for consumers to focus on these events that don't seem like they're all that significant. But if you think in terms of your future and your family's future, and the fact that, you know, there could be another COVID someday. There might be other issues that that contaminate your food supply because it's so centralized. Mm. But when you have local food, you can rely on local food and local farms. You can go and talk to the people that are growing your food. That is a safe way for consumers to purchase their food. And I think they should, more of them should take a hard look at it.
6: Well, then, if a farmer is listening, maybe they're not a member of the Bureau, how would they go about teaming up with you?
7: You certainly can reach out to me personally, but also Mass Farm Bureau has a website that you can go to. We'd love to have you as a member. Even if you're not a farmer, if you support agriculture and want to see it, you know, continue to succeed in our state, join Farm Bureau, because Farm Bureau is what has the backs of American agriculture.
6: Warren, thanks so much for coming back on the show. It's great to have you always.
7: Anytime, Nicole.
6: We are certainly no stranger to the topic of food insecurity here on New England Weekend. And in Boston's South End at Haley House, they're no stranger to it either. For more than half a century, they've been working to help those who need a hand up, no questions. They lean on the power of community to make sure nobody goes without. This month, September, is Hunger Action Month. They say it's a perfect time to get involved, whether it's getting your hands dirty sowing seeds at their farms, serving up piping hot meals at the soup kitchen, or packaging meals at the food pantry. Reggie Jean is the executive director at Haley House. Reggie joins us now. Reggie, it's great to have you here on the show. Let's get a bit more into that history first before we talk about what you do now. So tell us about Haley House.
8: So we are celebrating 60 years of impact in the South End and Lower Roxbury community. Our work started in the South End as a place of hospitality, bringing folks that needed rest into our housing space, and then created a soup kitchen to provide nourishment to the folks that we were housing. The organization has expanded through the 60 years. We now have 110 affordable housing units in a South End and Lower Roxbury community. We have an urban ag farm over in the Highland Park area where we provide produce to the community, seniors in the community. Some of that produce goes into our programming and soup kitchen area. We run in Take Back the Kitchen program that teaches nutrition, knife skills, and teaches youth and families and seniors how to prepare nutritional meals at home using local foods, foods from their garden, foods from our farm. We have, I mentioned, affordable housing, and then the beloved Bakery Cafe, which will be opening at the end of the year, workforce development, which provides opportunities and training for folks coming home from incarceration to learn hands-on job skills and training and finding employment opportunities for them upon our training program at the cafe. In addition to the workforce development program at the cafe, cafes providing healthy, nutritional, affordable meals in Nubian Square. And it's also a place, a community convening space. We historically have done poetry slams, spoken word. And it's a place in Roxbury where everyone in the community, elected officials, advocates, just community and neighbors, a place for us to really bring community together and build upon community. So I'm really excited about reopening that cafe. So yeah, that's the work that Haley House has been doing. And I think what has really helped us push through 60 years is being grounded in dignity, connection, community. And I think 60 years is an anniversary and a chance for us to celebrate the decades of relationships and partnerships and care that we bring to the table.
6: Yeah, it's clear you have the pulse on everything the neighborhood needs. And let's talk about that need, because 60 years, obviously things ebb and flow and neighbors come and go. But it seems to me that these days, I talk with a lot of people who run food pantries and soup kitchens, community groups similar to yours, and they all tell me that lately they're definitely noticing a demand or a need that they haven't seen in a long time. Can you kind of expand, I guess, a bit about what you're seeing at Haley House?
8: Yeah, of course. You know, we believe that hunger doesn't exist in isolation.
6: Right.
8: Hunger is connected to housing instability. You know, being in Boston and the access to affordable housing, truly affordable housing, financial stress with the cost of goods and the cost of gas and just basic needs continuing to increase, barriers to employment. Like, these are all factors that play a role into the increased needs of food and hunger in our community. And I think, you know, Haley House does a good job of looking at the whole person from a broader lens and not just one issue in isolation. But there's definitely been an increased need with the cut to SNAP benefits. I talked about access to affordable housing. So, you know, as our economy as a whole continues to struggle, it has definitely increased the need for basic food access in our community. So our lines are continuing to extend. You know, the need for food, you know, access in our soup kitchen continues to grow.
6: How's that impacting your ability to then come and meet that need? Because you need the resources and the money and the donations and everything to do that on your side as well.
8: Yeah, I think for us, it's partnerships and collaborations. The Greater Boston Food Bank has been a great partner over the years. Spoonfuls is another partner, you know, being able to provide access to some food for our guests, but also our donors in the community as a whole, not just access and providing resources for food and food itself, but also we have a strong community involvement with volunteers. We have been able to engage at least 2,000 volunteers in the last year that have provided over 13,000 hours of volunteer work within our soup kitchen, on our farm. So again, like the need not just to provide food for folks and nourishment, but the need to be able to actually serve that food that, we're being able to provide. Mm-hmm. And of course, you know, more funding to do this work, I think, is really important. And not just, you know, emergency needs funding, but sustainability and long-term funding to address some of those core needs that we talked about around access to housing, mm-hmm. access to better transportation, things of that nature that kind of brings folks into the need for hunger.
6: Right, ideally, because if you set people up for success, then it loosens the burden on the system and everybody benefits, if you ask me.
8: You got it. And, you know, what we say is at Haley House is, you know, our food is our relationships with people. It's rational and not transactional. Mm. And I think, you know, with our soup kitchen and our guests, our volunteers, our neighbors, we try to create as much as a welcoming space so everyone is respected and seen. And, you know, when you sit down and have a meal with someone, you're able to build trust. You're able to build a relationship to then catapult them to wraparound services, to housing needs, to those other things that we talked about. But mm-hmm. the food really brings folks through our doors to be able to do so much more.
6: Yeah, food brings people together. I feel like we all get coffee with our friends and we get lunch and dinner with people. But food is really the great communicator, that and music. But I'm a firm believer of food being the one way that you can bring anybody to a table and sit and break bread and not just find some understanding, but maybe a bit more empathy to people's situation, too.
8: 100%. You know, like, not just food, but all services. I think, yeah. You know, I think one of the things that folks can kind of do to support is volunteering at a soup kitchen to kind of see the challenges and the different intricacies and, you know, food access and the food for need. It's not just isolated to folks with no income, but it's also folks with not enough income. It's also folks with not enough time. Mm-hmm. So there's several different challenges that wrap around food, but like you said, Haley House really uses food as the convener to do all these other great things.
6: Yeah. If somebody were to come and volunteer at the soup kitchen, what would that volunteer shift include?
8: It would be a great experience. I always invite folks to come in and volunteer in our soup kitchen. I say it's a great experience because it's a space where it's extremely diverse. We have neighbors in our South End community that come in as volunteers. We have a great partnership, a longstanding partnership and relationship with Boston College and Pulse students that volunteer in our soup kitchen. We have guests that have been guests in our soup kitchen that are now volunteers. I think being able to prepare food for individuals, you know, being able to prepare that food with care, with love and dignity. And, you know, our volunteers are welcome to sitting down and having a meal with our guests and hearing their stories and listening to their journeys and sharing a word of motivation with them as well. I think the beautiful thing about our soup kitchen, you know, there's no barriers to entry. We're not asking folks to provide proof of need. They don't have to walk through a metal detector. I think, you know, before folks even come through our doors, we're meeting where they are. There's no barrier from where the food is served and where the guests sit down. We really are in community with one another, providing a meal.
6: That stigma can be really hard to break. So I'm glad you brought that up because I think that a lot of people might be nervous to reach out and get help, especially if these days, look, a lot of people need it, but they might be wondering, well, am I going to have to give over a bunch of my information, or are people going to have to know everything about me for me to get a meal or meal for my kids? And in many cases, as is in yours, just show up.
8: Yeah. Again, I think that has what's been genuine to Haley House is really meeting people where they are without having to provide any proof or any proof of need.
6: Okay, well then let's talk a little bit about what else people can do to support you. You talked about the great partnerships you have with Spoonfuls and the Greater Boston Food Bank, both incredible entities there. But if somebody's listening and maybe they've got a little extra they want to toss your way, maybe they want to volunteer, how can they connect and where should they go to do that?
8: Yeah, definitely visit our website. I think definitely volunteering, as we mentioned, but advocating for policies around access and expanding public food benefits, advocating for continuing to make housing affordable, advocating for long-term sustainability, you know, checking on your neighbor, right? Mm. Like we think that folks that need food are only individuals coming into a soup kitchen, but it could be your neighbor next door. I think that's another way of participating and supporting our community for folks that are in need. The annual food walk, I think, is another great way to support the work that we're doing and how to provide access and opportunity for nourishment for folks.
6: Okay. And so that website again, HaleyHouse.org. And you're on social media too, right?
8: Yes, we are at Haley House.
6: All right, beautiful. Easy to follow, easy to find. I see you're on Facebook and Instagram, HaleyHouse.org. And where are you located if people do need to come by for assistance?
8: We are located at 23 Dartmouth Street.
6: All right.
8: In the South End, Boston 02116.
6: All right, great. Easy enough, right downtown. All right. Well, Reggie, this is really great info. Thank you for the work you do for our community, and thanks for your time.
8: Thank you so much for having us. Appreciate you.
6: Depending on who you ask, some people do say that fairies are all around us at any given time. You might not see them now, but they say you just have to know how and where to look. Now, if you head to central Massachusetts this fall, you're not going to have to look that far to see plenty of fairies, as a whole world of them are setting up their home, at least for a time, at the New England Botanic Garden at Tower Hill in Boylston. This is just one of the many breathtaking sights the garden is offering as we make our way into the cooler and darker months. Marissa Gallant is the Director of Education at the Garden. Marissa, it is wonderful to have you here with us. Before we start talking fairies, because there's a lot to say, let's talk quickly about the garden itself, because your campus is just so stunning.
9: Yeah. So for those who haven't been to New England Botanic Garden before, we're located in Boylston, Massachusetts, right outside of Worcester. We're a four-season, nearly 200-acre botanic garden, and we have a varied lineup of classes and workshops for kids of all ages, adults. We have events, exhibits, and of course, beautiful gardens and plants. So no matter the season, there's always something new to discover at the garden. And this year, as you mentioned, we are celebrating a fantastic milestone because the garden has turned 40.
6: Wow.
9: So we opened our doors in 1986, but we are actually part of our parent organization, the Worcester County Horticultural Society, which is the third oldest active horticultural society in the country.
6: Wow. Okay. That's impressive. And obviously with all that history comes quite a bit of expertise. You've got a great staff there too. And this place is gorgeous. If you have not been there, my goodness, if you're listening and you're thinking, oh, it's just a botanical garden, it's so much more than that.
9: Yeah, so we have 18 formal gardens here at New England Botanic Garden, two subtropical conservatories. So even in the dead of winter, you can come and warm up and feel like you're in the tropics, which is fantastic. Mm. And during those colder months, we actually host an orchid exhibit as well. So February and March, you can come and be surrounded by over 2,000 orchids and a beautiful exhibit. And this year's exhibit really celebrates color and light, and we'll be doing completing that exhibit in-house with our manager of exhibitions, Leah Morgan, who's a very, very talented artist. So definitely come check us out in the winter.
6: Yeah.
9: But in the summer months, you know, you can enjoy walking trails, hanging out by the wildlife pond, and just absorbing all of the blooms that are all around you.
6: Yeah.
9: And right now we have an exhibit on called Glass and Flight as well, which features 30 stained glass and steel gigantic sculptures of hummingbirds, praying mantis, moths, butterflies. It's absolutely beautiful. So come check that out as well. That will be open through November 2nd.
6: We have so many great local artists around here, so I'm really glad that you've been working with them and reaching out and helping get them involved, because it's a great way for them to showcase their work as well, while also making the garden this gorgeous fairy town, I guess, for a couple of months, all things considered.
9: Yeah, it's fantastic. And we love working with our local artists. We have done a few exhibits now where we have, again, put a call to artists out and have been able to welcome in people who are well-established, but also those folks who are up and coming, or maybe people who, you know, love doing art, but aren't necessarily a full practicing artist and don't do a full exhibition on their own, but want their work to be showcased.
6: Yeah.
9: And then also part of our magical and enchanted fall, we have Gnomevember, which is our exhibit coming up after fairies.
6: Okay.
9: So the magic doesn't stop there.
6: We're coming up on Halloween, of course. People want to dress up. They want to get creative. Can they do that if they're coming to the exhibit?
9: Costumes are highly encouraged, not just for kids and families, but for the fairy masquerade ball as well. It's a must. Come in costume.
6: Yes, yes. And then this weekend of wonder, I feel like it would be perfect for that, because it's going to be all about channeling your inner fairy. Tell us about that.
9: Yeah, so Weekend of Wonder is a 3-day-long event from October 10th to 12th, so that long weekend in October. This is one of our well-loved events that's returned year after year, and this is included with general admission, but features everything we've been talking about. So the beautiful exhibit, Glass and Flight, and Fairy Hollow. But then we also have a festival-like atmosphere throughout the weekend, so visitors can enjoy a Fairyland artisan vendor market, a beer garden, magical crafts, workshops, and entertainment for all ages.
6: The good thing is that you don't have to kind of wander around aimlessly trying to find all the houses because you have a checklist to help people out. And there's a scavenger hunt. So people are not going to, I mean, you can go wander if you want to, but it's great that you have that option for them to be like, okay, kids, we're going to go find this, this here and there.
9: Yep. And that way, you know what you're doing, you know where you're going, and you know when you're finished.
6: Yes. Yeah.
9: But for those folks who like a little bit more mystery in their visit, you can absolutely wander and kind of just happen upon them. But we have gotten some feedback that people like a list and they like to know when they found everything.
6: Yeah.
9: And we were always being approached by visitors like, did I find them all? I think I counted 12. Is that everything? So we put these checklists together to help guide folks.
6: Then let's talk about how people can get involved and go check you out. Do you have to buy tickets for this? How much is this? The basic info that people need to know.
9: So Fairy Hollow is included with general admission.
6: Okay,
9: and
6: great.
9: New England Botanic Garden is open every day of the week from 10 to 5 p.m. And then for the special events, there are separate tickets for those. Tickets for Fairy Hollow and the Fairy Masquerade Ball are on sale.
6: Okay.
9: So if you go to our website, www.nebg.org, you'll be able to find tickets for those, and you'll also be able to reserve your general admission tickets.
6: All right, great. And you're on social media as well, if people just want to see what's going on?
9: Oh, yes. Follow us on Facebook, follow us on TikTok, and on Instagram, and of course, LinkedIn.
6: Thank you so much, Marissa. This is going to be a gorgeous exhibit, I think, and a beautiful fall getting into the winter months. Thanks for the time.
9: Yeah, come visit us.
6: That is the show for the week. I hope you have a safe and healthy weekend. Be sure to join us again next week for another edition of the show. I'm Nicole Davis from WBZ News Radio on iHeartRadio.
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12: President Trump is doubling down on his support for Irish unification on the second day of his visit to Ireland. Speaking to reporters at his golf resort in Doonbeg today, Trump said he loves his comment. On Saturday, the president sparked a diplomatic flap when he said he would love to see Ireland unified, adding it's going to happen eventually. Trump's presence has sparked protests in Dublin and other cities, but Ireland's police service says it's assisting with a major security operation in and around the golf resort this weekend. Iran says a vessel came under attack in the Strait of Hormuz today, driving up fears over oil supplies. Iranian state media said one person was killed when the cargo vessel was struck. The latest from Jennifer Kuiper.
13: The attack came one day after Saudi Arabia temporarily shut down an essential pipeline that has been critical in supplying backup Middle East oil since the ongoing conflict between the U.S. and Iran has been blocking vessels from going through the strait.
12: Wisconsin Congressman Tom Tiffany suffered minor injuries after a small plane had to make an emergency landing Saturday night. Tiffany shared the announcement in a post on X, saying the plane lost power while approaching Wisconsin's Wausau downtown airport, and it was forced to land in a lake.
14: It's not like they made plans to swim to the nearest shore after it went under, and then I lost contact with them. I believe his phone is underwater. They may be swimming.
15: We have two victims in the water. We're just pulling them out now.
12: Tiffany went on to express his gratitude to first responders and the pilot of the plane, who also suffered minor injuries in the incident. The FAA is investigating the crash, which happened in central Wisconsin. The NFL is kicking off its first Sunday of the season with 13 games. The Baltimore Ravens head to Indiana to take on the Indianapolis Colts, while the Pittsburgh Steelers host the Atlanta Falcons. The Buffalo Bills visit the Houston Texans in a battle of AFC playoff teams from a year ago. Later in the day, the Green Bay Packers face the Minnesota Vikings in Minneapolis, and the Washington Commanders visit the Philadelphia Eagles in divisional battles. I'm Lisa Carton.
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17: Flood watch remains in effect through this afternoon in southeastern Massachusetts. That's from Boston and south, covering areas including New Bedford, Fall River, Plymouth, Providence, Newport, and Cape Cod. Watch out for possible flooding on roads and areas of poor drainage. A motorcyclist collides with a bear near the New Salem town line on Route 122. It happened yesterday. The man was med-flighted to the UMass Trauma Center with serious injuries. No word on his current condition. Also, no word on whether the bear survived. A train freight car carrying a tank of liquefied propane derailed and rolled over in Rutland, Vermont. It happened Friday night. The Vermont State Hazmat Team responded. Officials say the tank remained intact. There was no leak and no threat to public safety or the environment. I'm Sherry Small.
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30: Welcome to this Vertical Center, Ted Cruz, Ben Ferguson with you. It is so nice to have you with us if you're listening on radio stations all over the country. And don't forget, we do this show as a podcast 3 days a week, so download Vertical with Ted Cruz wherever you get your podcast. Center, this week was a very interesting week, and depending on people hear this, we had an amazing convention. You and I spent a lot of time together there. You got to speak at the convention, and it was clearly re-energize the base, get ready for the midterms coming up. There was also somber moments at the same time. You have the anniversary, the 25th anniversary of 9/11, and the one-year anniversary of the passing of Charlie Kirk. There's a lot of highs and lows for you and I personally. We both knew Charlie, and also remembering 9/11 and this excitement around America first and what we're fighting for in this country at the same time.
31: Well, it is currently 12:03 a.m. Thursday night, early Friday morning, and the two-day Republican convention has just ended in Dallas. I think it was a powerful convention. President Trump spoke both nights. The stadium was packed. The energy in the stadium was incredible. I think it was important. I think it was valuable to energize voters. I think we are 54 days out from the midterms, and the results are all going to come down to turnout. And I believe these 2 days here in Dallas were important for turnout, important for underscoring the stakes of this election and why it matters that you show up, and vote and fight for your country. As you noted, this week was also an incredibly consequential week. It was a consequential week in terms of remembering moments of national tragedy. 1 year ago, on September 10th, Charlie Kirk was murdered. He was someone who was a dear friend. We're going to talk about and remember the legacy of Charlie Kirk. We're going to talk about that later on this show. Also, on September 11th, we remember the 25th anniversary of 9/11. You and I both lived through 9/11, through the horrific terrorist attack that shocked the country, that killed nearly 3,000 Americans, the worst terrorist attack in American history. Those two events, I believe, underscore the scope of the threat we are facing in this country right now. Those two events underscore the hate, the animosity, and frankly, the evil that is threatening our nation. And I will say that, that those two events, as you noted, I had the opportunity to address the convention this final night here in Texas. And that was the heart of my speech, was laying out just what the stakes are in this election and why it matters so much for our country.
0: Yeah, it was really, by the way, I was there for the speech. It was, I actually think, one of your best speeches. It was incredibly sincere and accurate to the times we're in, warning what could happen to this country if we don't stand up for it, if we don't get out and vote in these midterms. And I want to play that. But before we get to that, I also want to take a moment and talk to you about Compassion International and the incredible work that they're doing. Because right now, somewhere in the world, there's a child waiting, not waiting for a birthday, not waiting for Christmas, waiting for someone to choose them. That's what Compassion International does every single day. They connect children living in poverty with someone who will know their name, pray for them, encourage them, and help provide the food, medical care, education, and hope they need through a local church. And that is so key. Now, this year, Compassion is expanding into four new countries: Malawi, Zambia, Cambodia, and Myanmar. Meaning thousands of children are being reached for the very first time. And for just $43 a month, you can join me and be the reason one child stops waiting. So sponsor a child today at compassion.com. That's compassion.com. Senator, I want to play your speech. This is again from the convention. It was amazing. Take a listen.
1: God bless Texas. And to Americans from all 50 states, welcome to the great state of Texas. We are gathered here at a time for choosing. We are just 54 days out from the most consequential midterms of our lifetime. 1 year ago today, our friend Charlie Kirk was murdered. 25 years ago, tomorrow, jihadist terrorists murdered nearly 3,000 Americans in the worst act of domestic terrorism in U.S. history. In 2001, it would have been hard to imagine where we are today. Who could have predicted that the extraordinary Donald Trump would be president? That he would have secured the border, brought trillions of dollars of investment back to America, and transformed the Republican Party into a blue-collar party of America. And on 9/11, could anyone have imagined that Comrade Mondami would be the mayor of New York? The hate that killed Charlie Kirk, that knocked down the Twin Towers, that led to two assassination attempts on President Trump, it just keeps getting worse and worse. And we are witnessing a new and dangerous red-green alliance, communists and Islamists coming together and sweeping over the Democrat Party. They are united because they share the same enemies. They hate Christians. They hate Jews. They hate capitalism. They hate the Constitution, and they hate America. It gives me no pleasure to say this. For me and my family, communism is not abstract or theoretical. My family has bled and has been imprisoned and tortured by communists in Cuba. That's what communists do. From the frozen gulags of the Soviet Union to Chairman Mao's driving nails through the eyes of Christians. From the killing fields of Cambodia to the starvation and misery of North Korea and Venezuela and Nicaragua and Cuba.
30: Senator, I want to just break in here for a second, and I got to say that the crowd reacted to how direct you were on your warnings about the threats to this country that all of us love so much, and that was what was so powerful about your speech.
31: Well, I believe the threat is extraordinary. I think it's greater than any threat, certainly, that we've seen in our lifetime. And as I noted, communism is not a theory for me. It is a reality. Every place on planet Earth, communism has been implemented. The result has been death and suffering and misery and poverty and oppression. And Islamism likewise has been nothing short of horrific.
30: We're going to take a quick break. We're going to come back, play the second part of your speech. It is Verdict with Senator Ted Cruz. Ben Ferguson with you. A lot more coming up right after this.
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0: But over and over again, my father asked me, if we lose our freedom here, where do we go? We go nowhere. We will unite. We will stand up. We will defend our nation, and we will defend our freedom. From the dawn of America, God's providential blessings have been on our nation, and his plan for this nation continues, and I believe his grace will endure. We have, as one Democrat president put it long ago, before his party had lost their ever-loving minds, we have a rendezvous with destiny. Together, we must stand and fight for the Constitution. We must stand and fight for freedom. We must stand and defeat the communists. We must stand and defeat the Islamists. And together, arm in arm, we must save America. Thank you, and God bless you.
1: Senator, I got to say, it was pretty awesome to just watch the room react to what you were saying. This is the warning, and this is what the midterms are about. This is what the future of this country is up against right now, and it's very real from the left.
2: Well, it is, and this is a speech I sat down and wrote the day before yesterday, and I just sat at my computer and typed it out, and it's a message that... Look, there are times in a convention speech, you give a rah-rah speech, you give a rally speech, and there's a value to that, that's important. This was a different speech than that. This was a speech underscoring the magnitude of the threat. And I believe the red-green alliance that we are seeing, the merging, the juxtaposition of communists and Islamists, trying to take over the Democrat Party. And one observation I made that I think is important is it's not the case that every Democrat in the Senate, every Democrat in the House is today a Marxist or an Islamist. But what is the case is virtually every one of them is terrified of this radical left wing in their party. And they're terrified for good reason, because the Marxist and the Islamist are winning primaries in Democrat parties over and over again. It's where the money, the energy, the young people, it is the beating heart of the party. And that is dangerous when you have a party. Listen, if these lunatics win, and by the way, I think the two most dangerous Senate candidates in the country are Abdul Al-Sayed in Michigan and James Tallarico in Texas. I think they're the two most radical candidates who are running in the country. And they both have a real possibility of winning. And so I wanted this speech to say, if you want to save America, understand this is what the stakes of the election are.
1: Yeah, and we're going to talk more about that, especially with Tallarico, coming up in a moment. Don't forget, we do this show 3 days a week as a podcast. 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You can also watch us on YouTube as well. And you're listening to Verdict with Ted Cruz. Ben Ferguson with you. We'll take a quick break. We'll be right back.
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6: I'm Sherry Small, in with a quick check of the stories trending right now on WBC News Radio 1030. Massachusetts gets a major upgrade in air defense capability. Governor Maura Healey joined military and state officials today to celebrate the arrival of the 104th Fighter Wing, first F-35A Lightning II at Barnes Air National Guard Base, the newest fifth-generation fighter jet designed to give pilots unmatched situational awareness and precision strike capability. Boston Logan Airport employees say they're looking towards security improvements that could cut down on your wait time in the TSA line. A flood watch remains in effect through this afternoon in southeastern Massachusetts, from Boston on south, covering areas including New Bedford, Fall River, Plymouth, and Cape Cod. Watch out for possible flooding on roads and areas of poor drainage. And the Red Sox game is delayed because of the rain. First pitch will now be just after 3. I'm Sherry Small.
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1: 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Senator, I want to go back into what was a very interesting week politically for the Democratic Party, and specifically the big race in Texas. James Tallarico decided, I'm going to do a bunch of interviews and rewrite history and basically say, hey, my past was just entertainment or pathological lying. It's not actually what I believe now. And everything that's become controversial, we're just going to make it all disappear overnight. It was hysterical to watch him try to backtrack. And I hope it's not working with the voters at all.
2: Well, let's talk for a minute about the state of the Texas Senate race. All of the polling that has come out shows it basically tied. It is a 1 or 2 point race. It is exceptionally close. But what it also shows, it is a real difference in, when you look at political polling, one of the important measures is what's called fave unfave. And that is a comparison of when you ask people, do you have a favorable impression of Ben Ferguson or an unfavorable impression? And you get a number of fave, unfave, and you obviously want higher faves than unfaves. Well, the current polling shows Ken Paxton with a fave, unfave of minus 15. That means 15, the number of people saying they have an unfavorable view of him are 15 points higher than the number of people saying they have a favorable view of him. That is not ideal. James Tallarico right now has a fave on fave of plus 9. So that means the delta, the difference between minus 15 and plus 9, is 24 points. That's a problem. That is why this race is tied right now. Now, here's the good news. Most of the voters of Texas don't actually know James Tallarico's record right now. Look, Ken Paxton went through a brutal primary. He had $200 million of attack ads run against him. It was the single most expensive Senate primary in American history. Turns out $200 million of attack ads leaves a mark. It does some damage. And so those hits, there's a reason that Ken's numbers are upside down, because $200 million of attack ads have done some damage. In contrast, Tallarico went through basically a cakewalk of a primary. His opponent, Jasmine Crockett, had very little money, and she didn't have the money to really hit it. And so for 3 months, James Tallarico has been alone on the airwaves, running just positive ads about what a sweet, wonderful guy he is. And so his numbers reflect that. Also good news is the polling is quite clear that when the voters hear his record, they don't like it. The voters of Texas do not agree with his radical left-wing record. And so that means for the next 2 months, the job of Ken Paxton, the job of Republicans, is to tell the voters of Texas Tallarico's record and Paxton's record. And I will say there's a broader phenomenon. This is true in the Texas race, but it's true in races across the country. Conservatives win when we effectively articulate what it is we believe. And there's a reason for that. I think most voters in Texas, and I also think most voters across the country, are center-right. They believe in common-sense conservative ideas. So if you articulate effectively common sense conservative ideas of a candidate, that is a winning message. The inverse is true as well. Liberals win when they effectively obfuscate their views and obfuscate their record. So Ken Paxton's entire objective is communicate his record and communicate Tallarico's record. Tallarico's entire objective is hide, mislead, cover up, deceive about Ken Paxton's record, and hide, mislead, cover up, deceive about Tallarico's own record. So you have all of these left-wing positions Tallarico has taken that he is now in the process of desperately trying to run away from and insisting that, no, I didn't mean that. That was a mistake. That was wrong. No. So, for example, James Tallarico famously said, God is non-binary. Well, that's a pretty bizarre and weird statement. Well, he did an interview with Fox this week where he tried, he doubled down on it, and then he tried to back away from it. So give a listen first, him doubling down.
0: And just with the in-between comment, I know you're a preacher, so you know this. I don't have to tell you, but Mark 10:6 states, quote, from the beginning of creation, God made them male and female. Clearly in the Bible, it doesn't state that in between.
3: Well, I think God is so much bigger than every human category. God is bigger than any of our understandings. And it's important for us to remember that when we're having these discussions. What is clear from Scripture is that we are commanded to love thy neighbor as thyself.
2: So there he is doubling down on it and saying, oh, yeah, God is definitely non-binary. And then he realizes, uh-oh, Texas voters think that's a wacky position. So now listen to him try to run away from it and dismiss the comment.
0: In 2021, you said God is both masculine and feminine and everything in between. God is non-binary. Do you still stand by that?
3: I was being provocative with that statement. I get that. What I was trying to say is that you can't use human categories to define God. And that's not controversial theologically.
1: It is really just hilarious, but also not surprising that you're seeing this Tallarico 180 from years and years of constant rhetoric on these issues. And now it's like, I just want to make it all go away. Hand me a white bucket of paint. Let me just paint over everything I've ever said or preached or done in the past. And none of it I really meant. Because I'm just trying to win an election.
2: Well, and look, his explanation there, I was just being provocative. You know, I'm Howard Stern. I'm a shock doc. I just was saying something provocative, but I don't believe it. And one of the things to understand about James Tallarico, this guy is a different cat than Beto O'Rourke, who ran against me in 2018, and then Colin Allred, who ran against me in 2024. One of the differences is generation. James Tallarico is 37 years old. Allred is 43. Beto is 53. Allred and Beto didn't necessarily believe every woke idiocy that took over the world during COVID lockdowns, during the height of DEI, during the height of transgenderism. Tallarico does. He believes this nonsense. He believes that this is who he is. As I said in my convention speech, when they tell you who they are, believe them. So listen to him trying to now run away from his comment, another comment he made famously. Is there six genders? Now, Ben, I'm not smart enough to know what the other four are. I know two of them. But beyond that, I literally have no idea what the six are that he thinks that exist. But
1: yeah.
2: Today he realized, well, gosh, Texans think they're men and women and they don't think they're anything else. So let me run away and pretend that doesn't exist. Give a listen.
0: During a 2021 hearing, you said there are six biological sexes. Do you still believe that, standing here with me right now?
3: No. I've missed the mark on some of my past statements. I will be the first to admit it. What I meant is that there are two sexes, and then there's a small percentage of people with genetic abnormalities. I obviously didn't say it correctly. There are not six sexes. There are two.
2: Wow. Look, the fact that he's just willing to run away from that, he categorically said there were six. And to be clear, he still believes there are six, or he probably believes there are 57. If you remember what Facebook had years ago, you could opt into 57. You could say you were like, I don't know, two-spirit. I don't even know. The list of 57 was the most bizarre list I think I'd ever read. You know, another area, he's screaming a lot of things, but when it comes to transgenderism, he's obsessed with transgender. So at one point in an interview and said, you know, who do you love? And he says, I love transgender children. In the legislature, there was a bill to ban the sterilization and genital mutilation of kids to do transgender surgery. And he voted no, and he was passionate. You cannot do this. Well, now he's running away from that eagerly. Give a list.
0: Pull it down here, standing with me. You can confidently say there are two sexes, a man and a woman.
3: Absolutely.
0: Speaking of gender,
3: yeah.
0: Would you vote in favor of a national ban for transgender surgeries when it comes to minors?
3: Absolutely. And in fact, in the legislature, I voted for an amendment that would have restricted the bill in question to a ban on surgeries for minors.
0: In 2023, you voted against SB 14. That was the Texas law banning transgender surgeries for minors and puberty blockers. How come you voted against that?
3: Because the bill was overly broad. And in fact, if you go back and check, I voted for a major amendment to limit the bill to banning surgeries for minors. So I've been consistent on this issue.
0: And what about biological men competing in women's sports? That's a big deal here in Texas.
3: That's right. And I oppose trans athletes playing in girls' sports if it endangers safety or fairness. Every sport has to be safe and
2: so there he is trying to run away from his vote in favor of boys competing in girls' sports. And he tries to put wiggle language in about, well, if it endangers safety or fairness. Understand, he's a radical and ideologue. He doesn't think having dudes compete against your daughters endangers safety or fairness.
1: Yeah, we're going to have even more of this crazy audio and just some of this, you know, changing of every position. In a moment, we'll have more of that. Don't forget, we do this show as a podcast 3 days a week. So download Verdict with Ted Cruz wherever you get your podcast. You can also tell Siri or Alexa, play Verdict with Ted Cruz, and it will do it for you automatically. We'll take a very quick break. We'll come right back. A lot more coming up. It is Verdict with Ted Cruz. Ben Ferguson with you. Much more after this.
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1: Welcome back. It is Verdict with Senator Ted Cruz, Ben Ferguson with you. It's so nice to have you with us wherever you are around the country. Senator, we've been talking a lot about this James Tallarico really running away from what he believes in. There is a trend here happening with candidates that are in trouble around the country. He's leading the way in a very big way. And we have a few more examples of just how much he's trying to act like everything in his past. Well, it was all just a joke. It was all just for entertainment. It was all just, you know, I guess fake, preaching at church. He didn't mean any of it at all.
2: Well, it really is stunning to watch Democrat candidates living out a classic Monty Python skit of run away, run away, run away, because that's really what they're trying to do is run away from their record. You know, one of the most damning quotes that James Tallarico has out there is a recently uncovered Zoom video he was doing with a bunch of left-wing activists, Sierra Club activists who are zealots. And he said on that video, and you can watch him say it, that he wants to dismantle capitalism. Now, I got to say, if you're running in the state of Texas, most Texans don't want to dismantle capitalism. And so his campaign realizes, uh-oh, this is a problem. So listen to him try to run away from Wall Street.
10: Tallarico himself under fire for past controversial comments, like this call to dismantle capitalism.
11: The link between climate change and white supremacy and capitalism in our country, and I think only ending the ways that all three of those oppressive systems work together are we going to be able to begin the process of dismantling them.
12: Did you mean that? So I've missed the mark on statements that I've made in the past. I'll be the first to admit that. What I was talking about when you listen to my entire comments was not capitalism, but crony capitalism, which is what we have today.
1: Senator, you listen to him, and I just envision a campaign room where his advisors are like, hey, here's what we got to do. We got to say everything that you ever said that was radical or extreme didn't really mean what you were saying. We're going to roll this out as a campaign the same week as the Republican midterm convention, and this will be your moment to say all of it was just kind of a joke, it was a ruse, it was for entertainment, it wasn't real, and then we'll just go into the rest of the election over the next 50-plus days saying, we didn't actually believe any of that, this is now what we believe, and I guess they truly think this is like their best option.
2: Yeah, look, it's a cynical approach, but it can be an effective approach. Particularly because the media is fundamentally dishonest. So on Wednesday's podcast, I played the interview I had with Caitlin Collins on CNN where I brought up Tallarico saying he wants to dismantle capitalism. And she clearly realized that was a problem because even the viewers of CNN don't want to dismantle capitalism. And so she immediately jumps in and says, no, he retracted that. He doesn't mean that. He's withdrawn from that. And I'm just like, and she got mad because I said, listen, the socialists like Mamdani and Abdul El-Sayed look at Tallarico and see him as a fellow traveler. And she jumped in and said, he's not a socialist. And I said, Caitlin, he said he wants to dismantle capitalism. what does that mean if it's not being a socialist? And she suddenly just had to repeat his talking points. That's why Democrats lie in campaigns, because they know the media will carry their water and cover it up. And it reflects the reality that his record is radical. It's out of touch with Texans. And so their entire campaign strategy has run away. I think next week he may pull on a Make America Great red hat and start walking around being like, I'm a Trump Republican, let's go. He won't quite do that, but that's the theory, is lie to the voters, then get in power. And I promise you, if God forbid this guy ever got elected, he would be the most woke left-wing senator the country has ever seen. He would be Bernie Sanders, but 37 and young enough to believe this nonsense.
1: Yeah, it'll be very interesting to see how effective this is with Democratic voters and also independents. Senator, before we wrap things up, I do want to take a few minutes and talk about our dear friend, Charlie Kirk. I saw Erica, and we were both at the convention, and there were a lot of speakers that talked about Charlie Kirk, his legacy, and the fact that it's been a year is actually really, really shocking. He was a dear friend of yours, dear friend of mine. I really just can't believe it's been a year. And I also think what's really interesting is if you go back to his core mission on college campuses, it was to expose socialism. He had his shirts that, you know, socialism sucks and communism is sucks. And that was kind of one of his things. I wonder how much he... if he was alive today, would be saying, I told you, show, I warned you and I told you this is where the Democrats were going. And now we see the Democratic Socialists of America that have, in essence, taken over.
2: Well, that's right. He fought against these evils his entire life. He fought against communism. He fought against Islamism. He fought for America, for Christianity, for truth. And I will say, you know, this week I spent a lot of time thinking about Charlie. As you noted, Charlie and I were good friends. I met Charlie 14 years ago. I met him in 2012. I think it was December of 2012. And he was an 18-year-old kid. He was this tall, lanky kid. He just graduated from high school in Chicago. And he had this vision that would become Turning Point. He thought young people could be inspired to love freedom, to love the Constitution, to love free enterprise, to love Jesus, to love America. And I got to admit, like December of 2012, Barack Obama had just been reelected. Young people were enamored with Obama, with leftism. And listening to this kid talk about that we can get young people really excited about it, it sounded really out there. But he believed it, and I believed it and supported him. I've spoken at dozens of Turning Point conferences over the years. And I will say, Dan, I did not fully appreciate just how enormously important a person Charlie had become, the movement that he started. What he built was so much bigger than even what he hoped to and laid out. And I will say, a year ago, you and I were together at Charlie's funeral. And I actually think his funeral and the mourning of his death and the celebration of his life was one of the largest communications of the gospel in the history of the world.
1: Amen.
2: Hundreds of Amen. Millions of people. Listen to the gospel, listen to the words of Jesus Christ, listen to the saving blood of Jesus Christ. And it was powerful. It was moving. And listen, Charlie was someone, he worked, he studied, he did the research. He would go to campus. Understand, he was not killed for doing things that were harmful. He was killed for speaking the truth. He was killed for going and confronting people, confronting them with love. He was not someone who insulted others. He was not someone who responded with vitriol, but he did respond with facts and logic and reason, and the left hated it for him. And I will say, listen, I was grateful to be friends with Charlie. I remember the horror a year ago when I watched online and heard the news that he was shot. You know, the last text I sent him, Charlie, are you okay? I saw the news of the shooting, and obviously I never got a response to that text. But watching the video, this is the only friend of mine I've ever known that I've watched being murdered on video, and I'm grateful for Charlie. Thank you. His life was extraordinary, and it changed the world.
1: Yeah, amen to that. I couldn't have said it any better myself. Don't forget, we do the show 3 days a week, so make sure you don't miss an episode of Verdict with Ted Cruz. wherever you get your podcast. You can also tell Siri or Alexa to play Verdict with Ted Cruz. That will happen for you automatically. 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
31: 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One of my favorite guests is on the line. We've got Chris Killam, also known as the Medicine Hunter, standing by now. CNN calls Chris the Indiana Jones of natural medicine because he's constantly scouring the globe searching for natural remedies. You may have seen Chris on the Dr. Oz show or maybe on PBS or CBS and also on Fox News where he does a health segment. He's been featured in the New York Times and also on ABC's 2020. Anyway, Chris is joining us today to discuss not one, but three of the hottest nutritional ingredients out there on the market today. Even better, he's teamed up with Purity today to give away a complimentary bottle to everyone out there in the listening audience. So do not, I repeat, do not change that dial. But first, a quick introduction. Chris Killam is an author and an educator. He's written 14 books. He's conducted research in over 30 countries. Again, he's been on with Oprah and Friends and Dr. Oz. Chris, welcome back to the show.
32: Thank you so much. It's always a pleasure to have a great conversation with you.
31: Now, most of us are super busy these days. We want to stay healthy, but quite frankly, it can be daunting. You know, with all the different supplements out there. Now, Chris, you've traveled all over the world learning about different natural remedies. So you really know which ingredients to look for. So tell me this, besides a good multivitamin and some fish oil, maybe a few other things, go into the three super hot nutrients you've been so jazzed about lately.
32: Well, I'm happy to do that. The three super nutrients, as we like to say, are a green tea extract, a turmeric extract called curcumin, and an extract from red wine called resveratrol. And apropos of what you said about my traveling around the world, I've extensively investigated these in their host countries. So I've been in the green tea plantations of China and India and worked with top researchers of this ingredient in those countries. With turmeric, I've been deeply involved with turmeric researchers in India and seen all of that. And with resveratrol, I've worked with scientists in Europe and also in California and Chile and South Africa, all of which are major red wine producing areas. So I've had the opportunity to investigate these things in the field, meet with the top scientists, and my conclusion is that green tea, curcumin from turmeric root, and resveratrol from red wine are remarkable health-enhancing agents that everybody can benefit from in a very, very substantial way.
31: Now, Chris, let's talk about these big three. And it's interesting that they're all found in our diet and all are considered superfoods. The green tea, the curcumin, the resveratrol. Why did you want to combine the three? There's always a method to your madness, if I can say it that way, because you combine these things together. You call it a real game changer.
32: Well, you know, when I look at these, there actually isn't a reason to put them all in separate products. They do go very well together. As you said, they're all food derived. So it's kind of like you can make a salad if you choose out of many vegetables. You don't just have to have a bowl of lettuce or a bowl of cucumbers. And while that's a little bit simplistic, the fact is that all of these are very, very rich in groups of protective compounds that are both antioxidant, so they actually protect our organ systems, so they maintain a healthy inflammatory status in the body. And this is really a big breakthrough. I also like the idea that people can get a concentrated supplement of green tea extract, curcumin extract, and resveratrol in one product with truly meaningful amounts of each one, and not have to go out and basically buy a shopping cart full of stuff.
31: Now, let's dive into the headlines and the research, especially on this green tea, because it's absolutely amazing. I know in Asia they've been using it for thousands of years for healthy aging, but what are you seeing recently in the press? I know you told me the Nutrition Research Journal in its July 2012 issue revealed that green tea significantly increased plasma antioxidant activity and whole blood glutathione. Can you recap some of these headlines and tell me why you're such a green tea advocate?
32: Okay. What you just said about increasing plasma antioxidant activity is really critical. There are many antioxidants that people consume that don't actually wind up in the body, or they don't wind up in the body in any significant amounts. The green tea antioxidants, which we know are among the most highly beneficial antioxidants in the entire world, are very well absorbed. They improve plasma antioxidant activity. That is the blood concentration of antioxidants. So what happens is you get this great concentration of antioxidant substances, which are protective compounds floating around in the body and protecting the cells of your body, your organs, every part of your body from premature destruction due to exposure to environmental pollutants and things in the diet. With regard to the whole blood glutathione, when we take in the right antioxidants, and not all antioxidant compounds are the right antioxidants, our bodies produce more of its own super protective compound called glutathione. So you take in the green tea extract, you build the antioxidant activity in your blood, and you also cause your body to produce this enormously beneficial, very well-studied, very powerful protective substance called glutathione. So it is remarkable. This isn't something that most high antioxidant foods or supplement ingredients do, but it does happen with a concentrated, properly made green tea extract.
31: All right, let's switch gears and talk about this curcumin, which is number two on your list. And by the way, these three ingredients are all found in the new green tea combo formula. We're going to be offering a free bottle in a few minutes, but talk to me about the curcumin, which is spelled C-U-R-C-U-M-I-N. Now, most people haven't heard of it, but scientists and researchers know it's one of the most powerful superfoods on the planet. It can positively influence our DNA, maintain joint comfort, healthy inflammation, and more. Can you share some of the incredible headlines on curcumin and tell us why you use this? And we talked about this off air a few minutes ago, this patented curcumin with greater absorption.
32: Okay. Well, first of all, I think while people might not know the term curcumin, they may well know turmeric root, which is a yellow spice, and it shows up in curries, and it's part of the 5,000-year-old Indian Ayurvedic system of medicine. I've been studying turmeric and its derivative curcumin since the 1970s, and I'll say this right off the bat, that there are almost no plant materials in the world as extensively studied as this. A couple of thousand studies can be found in the scientific and medical literature. We know that curcumin is powerfully antioxidant. We know that it has a remarkable capacity to protect the liver, and the liver is our primary detoxifying organ. It greatly enhances joint health. So if people are experiencing joint discomfort due to overuse, this really helps to relieve that. And it's also what we call cardioprotective. It helps to protect the heart. It helps to maintain normal, healthy cholesterol. And one last thing that is really kind of astounding is that curcumin actually causes your body to produce what are called neuroprotective factors in the brain. So it causes your body to produce these agents in the brain that protect the actual tissue of the nerves and the brain itself. There's almost nothing else that we know of that does this. Specifically, the curcumin that you mentioned offers about 7 times the absorption of other curcumin. So when you take 250 milligrams of this stuff, you get about 7 times the activity that you would if you took, say, a comparable amount of another curcumin extract. So this, in my opinion, is one of the most life-enhancing, protective, totally beneficial substances on Earth. And it has just decades of scientific and medical studies to back it up.
4: Now, Chris, I know that we talked already about the green tea and the curcumin in your new green tea formula, which Purity is giving away for free today. But first, tell me about the third nutrient on the list, the resveratrol, which is super hot right now. Share with us some of the headlines and the science behind resveratrol. I know the French love it, but why is it on your short list?
32: Well, resveratrol is one of those remarkable compounds that I just sort of shake my head at how many different things it does. It is found in grapes, in wine grapes. It also shows up in cranberries. What we know about resveratrol is that, like green tea and also like curcumin extract, it's profoundly antioxidant. But more than that, it shows significant properties. When you look at some of the things in the body that happen during aging as a result of fat accumulation in tissue and insulin sensitivity, resveratrol helps to protect against those things. It's a powerful immune regulator. And you know, our immune system is responsible for keeping us healthy. It is remarkably beneficial for the heart. And this is why it's considered one of the keys to the so-called French paradox. You know, the French drink a lot of red wine, they eat a lot of cheese, they smoke cigarettes, and they stay slim and they have good cardiovascular health, which just seems completely unfair. But resveratrol appears to be key in that. And additionally, there is a brain benefit, like there is with the curcumin, with blood flow to the brain. So when you take resveratrol, you get brain blood flow. This means you get more oxygen to the tissues of the brain. So this is on my short list for all those reasons and for about a dozen more that would just plain take too long to explain.
4: All right, again, we're talking with Chris Killam, also known as the Indiana Jones of natural medicine, sometimes called the medicine hunter as well. Chris, let's laser in on how this wonderful formula that you created in conjunction with Purity Products. I know that Purity's been in business now for, what is it, over 20 years. They've got a top rating from the Better Business Bureau, and people can get a complimentary bottle of this green tea CR today. We'll give that number out in a few minutes. But first, Chris, before we tell our listeners how they can get their very own complimentary bottle of green tea CR, tell me this. If you wanted to buy this green tea plus the patented curcumin plus the resveratrol, I mean, you'd spend close to probably at least $75 for all three bottles in the store. And yet today, Purity Products is giving away a free bottle. How are they able to do this?
32: Well, you can consider it kind of a smart bet. And what I mean by that, first of all, Purity's big, but they're also very strategic. 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
4: 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Okay, Chris, talk about some of the headlines just on the green tea that we didn't get to yet. I understand that dieters just love green tea because it supports healthy fat metabolism. Is that right? And what does the research say about green tea when it comes to weight management?
32: Well, this is one of the especially wonderful things about green tea. We know that green tea has thermogenic properties. That is, it has heat-generating properties in the body, so it actually causes your body to burn more calories. So when you eat a meal, you're going to burn more calories from that meal as a result of taking a good, well-made, concentrated green tea extract. In addition, it has specific fat oxidation properties. It actually burns fat. I'm not suggesting that you're going to lose 20 pounds in a week, but I am saying that this is going to help your body to metabolize fat more efficiently. Over time, taking a green tea extract can help you to have a better fat to lean muscle ratio. So from a weight control standpoint, this is very good news. Additionally, green tea helps to stabilize blood glucose or blood sugar. And unstable blood sugar is one of the contributing factors to increased weight. So by stabilizing blood sugar, you have an effect on weight control and weight management. So it's really quite remarkable stuff. You need enough of it. We've got enough of it in green tea CR. It has to be the right extract. We've got the right extract. But the science is there for healthy weight management.
4: All right. Now, Chris, you say that with Purity's formula, it provides you with about 3 cups worth of green tea in each 2-capsule serving. So you get all of the green tea's concentrated benefits for energy, for heart health, for alertness in just 2 caps. Plus, you get the curcumin and the resveratrol, too. So it's easy. You call it your daily shortcut to better health. Explain this idea of a healthy shortcut and explain some of the top benefits as well.
32: Well, I mean, you could, for example, drink 3 cups of good concentrated green tea each day, eat at least 1 really rich curry made with a lot of turmeric root, and drink a couple of glasses of red wine. You could do that every day. Most people will not do that every day, but they still might want the benefits of 3 of the biggest superstar protective health-enhancing nutrients on the entire planet. So when I call this a daily shortcut, I'm simply saying that you can get in a capsule, in a good capsule, what you'd otherwise have to get by drinking a few cups of tea, eating at least 1 large, you know, turmeric-laden curry every day, and drinking a couple of glasses of concentrated red wine.
4: Again, we're talking with Chris Killam, the medicine hunter. Now, in this new green tea CR formula from Purity, it's really about the research. Share with us some of your favorite studies and the headlines on the curcumin that we didn't get to yet. I know this is one of your favorite ingredients for joint comfort and even for brain health.
32: Well, I especially like the liver protective, heart protective, and joint modifying properties of this stuff. The liver is our greatest detoxifying organ, and we know that we're constantly bombarded by toxins in the environment. In fact, blood studies show that newborn babies contain 200 industrial pollutants in their blood at the time of birth. So we need a functioning, super healthy, very strong liver. We might not think about our livers that much, but we need that. Mm-hmm. And we know that curcumin protects the liver. It keeps it strong. From a cardiac standpoint, it's highly beneficial for the heart. It's very good for maintaining healthy cholesterol and healthy platelet levels. And from a joint standpoint, we have innumerable studies showing overall improvement in joint health and relief and stable inflammatory activity, better joint mobility as a result of taking curcumin. I like the brain protective studies as well. You know, curcumin delivers all this. So I regard it as one of the single most important things that you can put in your body. And I'm very well aware that most people are not going to eat enough raw turmeric root to get the benefits that they should and that they can get from a concentrated curcumin extract.
4: One, I want to remind people to then call now to get started with a free bottle of Green Tea CR from Purity Products. This is their unique green tea formula with the

0: 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Call now. All right, back to the show. Chris, I don't want to get too technical here, but these antioxidants in green tea are classified as polyphenols, and they really are super powerful and well-respected by scientists. But in this green tea CR formula, there's more. It's got the green tea, it's got the curcumin, the resveratrol that we talked about, plus grape seed extract, bioflavonoids, vitamin C. Can you talk to me about this array of really super antioxidants and polyphenols that you've put in the formula?
1: Well, yeah, I won't say that we kind of went overkill, but I will say that we really, really developed an efficient, comprehensive program here. Grape seed extract contain a group of highly specialized antioxidant compounds that not only do much of what I've already described, but also enhance the physical integrity of tissue in the blood vessels and the skin. So we put those in there for extra boost in antioxidant activity, but also for a specific type of activity that isn't as much addressed by the green tea, the curcumin, and the resveratrol. The bioflavonoids enhance the overall activity of vitamin C, and vitamin C itself is one of the most important nutrients that we can possibly take in. So I would say that we were very, very thorough. You know, when we went through what could be in this product, we said, you know, what would happen if we put in grape seed extract, bioflavonoids, and vitamin C? We realized that we would have an utterly superior formula. And just to reiterate, I want people to experience dynamic health. I want people to feel great. This formula, the Green Tea CR, will make you feel great. And that's the purpose of it.
0: All right, Chris, I love this Green Tea CR combination formula. And remember, the CR stands for curcumin and resveratrol. I love that with this complimentary bottle today, our listeners can get started for free. That's great value. What would people expect to pay if they bought all of these separately in the store?
1: Well, I think if they bought high-quality products that contain these ingredients, they'd be into it for about $75 or so, possibly even $80.
0: Yeah.
1: So they'd wind up spending appreciably more than they're going to spend on the green tea CR formula. And they still wouldn't get the grape seed extract. They still wouldn't get the pine bark extract, the bioflavonoids, or the vitamin C.
0: Chris, what kind of results can people expect to see? What can they expect to feel once they start taking this formula?
1: I think that people will feel greater joint mobility and comfort. I think they'll feel more energy. Because these ingredients also help to stabilize and maintain natural healthy blood sugar control, I think they'll have more sustained energy throughout the day. And I would just suspect that people will have an experience of greater vitality. When you have a more highly functional immune system, you just feel more energy and better overall. It's kind of, you know, like those days when you get up and go, wow, I feel great. This is a wow, I feel great formula.
0: Now, Chris, the green tea CR, let me get this straight. It provides about 3 cups worth of green tea in each 2-capsule serving. Plus, you get the antioxidant equivalent of several servings of fruits and vegetables. Plus, you get the resveratrol and the joint comfort and brain function benefits of the curcumin. I mean, wow, all in one formula. In the last 2 minutes, talk to me about this shortcut to better health and why you want everyone listening to this program to call now for that complimentary bottle of Green Tea CR.
1: Okay. Fortunately, there's an immense body of science that has been growing steadily for the past 20 years, and it's really rich science now. We know that of the various plant-derived substances that exist, green tea extract, curcumin extract, and resveratrol extract are at the absolute top of the list of protective, vitality-enhancing, overall health-promoting compounds. There just isn't anything like these. They're in the green tea CR, CR standing for curcumin and resveratrol, product in meaningful amounts. People will take this product. They're going to feel the difference. You're going to feel

0: feel energy. 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
0: Thank you. 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
8: From WBZ News Radio in Boston, this is New England Weekend. Each week right here, we come together and talk about all the topics important to you and the place where you live. Thanks again for tuning in this week. I'm Nicole Davis. After weeks of people changing up their shopping and eating habits, their vegetable intake, maybe not for the better, federal health officials now say the recent outbreak of cyclosporiasis, that parasite outbreak, is over. It's been a huge boon over the past few weeks, though, for local farmers. They now say more and more people are choosing to buy small for their produce and meat. Warren Shaw, the president of the Massachusetts Farm Bureau, returns to the show this week. We'll talk about it. After that, we head to Boston's South End, where the team at Haley House has been working hard for generations, making sure everybody can have a hot meal no matter what their circumstances are. This Hunger Action Month, they're hoping you'll help them keep making it happen for years to come. Executive Director Reggie Jean is on the show this week. We'll talk about their work and how you can help. And finally, we'll head to Central Mass, where the team at the New England Botanic Garden at Tower Hill is getting ready to welcome in some new residents. We're talking about fairies. The garden's upcoming Fairy Hollow exhibit is promising a lot of whimsy and fun. Education Director Marissa Gallant has more on what you can expect coming up. It's been a rough time to be a bag of lettuce trying to be sold at the grocery store because a lot of Americans are really just not buying it right now. That's because we're dealing with that parasite outbreak, cyclosporiasis, and a lot of it did stem from bagged lettuce and lettuce that went to fast food joints like Taco Bell. Now, the impacted lettuce has been making its way out of the system, and federal health officials do say as of this week, the outbreak has come to an end. Thing is, a lot of Americans have already decided to make a change and lean on local producers to get their lettuce. Some sources say attendance at farmers markets in the past few weeks has gone up anywhere from 15% to 30% since the start of that outbreak. This is not the only recall either that we're contending with when it comes to our food supply. In fact, there are quite a few of them going on at any given time. There's also growing concern that as federal oversight of our food supply continues to wane, that more of these outbreaks could develop. Local farmers say they're just happy to have you no matter what's going on in the world. Let's talk about it now with Warren Shaw, the owner of Shaw Farm in Draycott. He's also the president of the Massachusetts Farm Bureau. He has been on the show before. Warren, it's great to have you back. And before we start talking about lettuce and outbreaks and local farms, let's talk quickly about the Farm Bureau. Give us a bit of a rundown about the Bureau itself and the work you do.
9: Farm Bureau in this state and nationally represents the interests of a farmer in the halls of government, whether it be in the legislature or it be with departments of agriculture, all of those kinds of relationships develop around Farm Bureau. And I always tell people Farm Bureau has the backs of American farmers in every case, whether it be national or statewide or, in fact, at the local level.
8: Okay. And here in Massachusetts, how many farmers are you working with?
9: So we have about 3,000 farmer members here in Massachusetts. We're looking to build on that. Most states in New England are about that size.
8: Wow. And I mean, this is definitely a busy time of year for you. You've got the pumpkins coming, the apple cider donuts. I know over at Shaw Farm, your farm, you are leaning well into that at this point.
9: Oh, yeah. We're very busy at Shaw Farm this time of year because of a number of things. But, you know, the biggest of them right now is the fact that we're trying to put the finishing touches on a new dairy barn.
8: I was looking. This is a pretty big deal.
9: It is. We decided that we would take the opportunity to look at the future rather than just repair or rebuild what we had. Mm-hmm. So we moved to a different site on our farm, and we are building something that embraces automation. There's robots. The robots will milk cows. Robots will, clean the manure up from behind the cows. There are a lot of those kinds of investments. It is big. It is beautiful. It's great space for animals. So it addresses animal comfort in ways that some of the older facilities cannot.
8: Wow. And I'm sure with all the demand that you're seeing, I mean, this could not be better timing. And I frankly have never really thought about robots being able to do a lot of those jobs.
9: Yeah. Well, in the dairy industry, it's really tough to survive in the dairy industry. And you know, one of the ways you do it, if you can shoulder the investment in automation, you know, it cuts down on what is a difficult labor market for a lot of reasons. There's not a lot of people in local communities who want to milk cows. I mean, so it's you know, bringing in immigrant labor and all that entails. So better to embrace automation. And I think that will just continue to grow in terms of picking crops and all of that down the road.
8: Yeah. Are you seeing that being embraced by more farmers or is it more in the dairy space?
9: Certainly dairy in a big way. And a lot of it, because of the scale of dairy, you know, you either have to have a very big farm with 20,000 cows on it, or you have to do something funky like what we do, which is direct marketing and automation. But in the other crops, I mean, we've seen, you know, equipment out in the West Coast where there's, you know, significant economies of scale buying, you know, equipment that can do the picking and do all that work that is in the past required significant labor investments.
8: Let's talk then about, you know, what farmers are up to these days, obviously outside of what they're normally up to in the fall. Are you seeing a bit of a boost now, considering that there's been all of these recalls and there's all of this parasite talk going around? How has this impacted farms like yours around the state?
9: Yeah, well, for those of us who do direct marketing, and that's what really what we're talking about, the whole recall thing has been a boon to the retail markets, whether they be a farm stand or, in fact, farmers markets in a community. I know farmers that have not been able to keep lettuce on the shelf because of all that. But it could be lettuce. It could be any of the other things. Now we're talking about a recall of, you know, Mexican beef, but those kinds of, you know, of markets that are not reliable in terms of quality of food.
8: How do you convince people that local is better? I know this is a message that this is nothing new. Obviously, there's always been the message that look local, shop local, support your local farmer. How important is that right now?
9: Well, I think it has always been important, but every once in a while, something shows up in our society that underscores it. We can go back to COVID and think of during COVID, all the farm stores were filled up because people were, you know, afraid to go to the supermarkets and hearing crazy things about food on the shelf and all of that. So they went to the farmers markets. And we, in fact, had 300 people on a waiting list for home delivery at that time. But it eroded after they became comfortable again. They went back to the sort of Walmart market of food. And that's what goes on when you have a recall. People get, you know, scared and they think, well, and I think rightfully so, I should go to a more reliable food source for my family. Mm-hmm. And they do that. But then, you know, they eventually look for more convenient way to do business. And I think, you know, if we want to hold on to our local farms and our local food supply, we have to invest in it, not only as a sort of government, but also, you know, consumers have to look at it as you're investing in having that food supply in your community so that you already have that safe market.
8: How can farmers bridge that gap? Because you do bring up a good point. Cost, the cost of everything is up these days. It's generally a little less expensive to go to your Walmarts or Targets or Costcos or whatever. But how do you bridge the gap of convenience and cost versus quality and supporting local?
9: Right. I mean, they just, for consumers, they have to assign a value to having food grown in their community. Now, a lot of people, and I say more and more all the time, have embraced that over time. Mm-hmm. But, you know, there are also folks that, for whatever reason, have a hard time in affording that because it is more expensive to grow local in a small scale. Mm-hmm. So they can buy their food at less expense elsewhere. May not be as good, but people have tough choices to make.
8: Farmers do too, honestly. And, you know, last time you and I talked, we were talking about tariffs and how it could be impacting things like fertilizer and all these other supplies that you as farmers need. So you've got your own costs to worry about as well.
9: Right. No, the last few years have not been good for farmers from an economic standpoint, whether it's fertilizer or a lot of the other imported expenses. It's been a challenge for farmers nationally, not just here in Massachusetts, but I'm hearing stories all the time about farmers that are wondering if they'll get through the year. So it's a tough time for sure.
8: Yeah, that and combined climate issues. I know we've had a lot of flooding, especially in Western Mass. What are you hearing out there?
9: Yeah, Western Mass is sort of the gift of natural resources. It's a beautiful place to grow food, and they do have opportunities to grow multiple crops, but they haven't had the weather disaster this year that they had in 2023. That was the year of, you know, that they lost total crops up and down the Connecticut River Valley, and that was the year that we lost our dairy farm.
8: We were talking about these essential surges during these food scares that you get.
9: Right.
8: And I guess my question would be, you know, what do you need or what do you want people to know at this point to maybe help convince them that this should not just be a temporary thing, that they should really connect with you and stick with you and make this a long-term connection?
9: Right. I mean, I think it's important for consumers to focus on these events that don't seem like they're all that significant. But if you think in terms of your future and your family's future, and the fact that, you know, there could be another COVID someday. There might be other issues that that contaminate your food supply because it's so centralized. Mm-hmm. But when you have local food, you can rely on local food and local farms. You can go and talk to the people that are growing your food. That is a safe way for consumers to purchase their food. And I think they should, more of them should take a hard look at it.
8: Well, then, if a farmer is listening, maybe they're not a member of the Bureau, how would they go about teaming up with you?
9: You certainly can reach out to me personally, but also Mass Farm Bureau has a website that you can go to. We'd love to have you as a member. Even if you're not a farmer, if you support agriculture and want to see it, you know, continue to succeed in our state, join Farm Bureau, because Farm Bureau is what has the backs of American agriculture.
8: Warren, thanks so much for coming back on the show. It's great to have you always.
9: Anytime, Nicole.
8: We are certainly no stranger to the topic of food insecurity here on New England Weekend. And in Boston's South End at Haley House, they're no stranger to it either. For more than half a century, they've been working to help those who need a hand up, no questions. They lean on the power of community to make sure nobody goes without. This month, September, is Hunger Action Month. They say it's a perfect time to get involved, whether it's getting your hands dirty sowing seeds at their farms, serving up piping hot meals at the soup kitchen, or packaging meals at the food pantry. Reggie Jean is the executive director at Haley House. Reggie joins us now. Reggie, it's great to have you here on the show. Let's get a bit more into that history first before we talk about what you do now. So tell us about Haley House.
10: So we are celebrating 60 years of impact in the South End and Lower Roxbury community. Our work started in the South End as a place of hospitality, bringing folks that needed rest into our housing space, and then created a soup kitchen to provide nourishment to the folks that we were housing. The organization has expanded through the 60 years. We now have 110 affordable housing units in the South End and Lower Roxbury community. We have an urban ag farm over in the Highland Park area where we provide produce to the community, seniors in the community. Some of that produce goes into our programming and soup kitchen area. We run in Take Back the Kitchen program that teaches nutrition, knife skills, and teaches youth and families and seniors how to prepare nutritional meals at home using local foods, foods from their garden, foods from our farm. We have, I mentioned, affordable housing, and then the beloved Bakery Cafe, which will be opening at the end of the year, workforce development, which provides opportunities and training for folks coming home from incarceration to learn hands-on job skills and training and finding employment opportunities for them upon our training program at the cafe. In addition to the workforce development program at the cafe, cafes providing healthy, nutritional, affordable meals in Nubian Square. And it's also a place, a community convening space. We historically have done poetry slams, spoken word. And it's a place in Roxbury where everyone in the community, elected officials, advocates, just community and neighbors, a place for us to really bring community together and build upon community. So I'm really excited about reopening that cafe. So yeah, that's the work that Haley House has been doing. And I think what has really helped us push through 60 years is being grounded in dignity, connection, community. And I think 60 years is an anniversary and a chance for us to celebrate the decades of relationships and partnerships and care that we bring to the table.
8: Yeah, it's clear you have the pulse on everything the neighborhood needs. And let's talk about that need, because 60 years, obviously things ebb and flow and neighbors come and go. But it seems to me that these days, I talk with a lot of people who run food pantries and soup kitchens, community groups similar to yours, and they all tell me that lately they're definitely noticing a demand or a need that they haven't seen in a long time. Can you kind of expand, I guess, a bit about what you're seeing at Haley House?
10: Yeah, of course. You know, we believe that hunger doesn't exist in isolation.
8: Right.
10: Hunger is connected to housing instability. You know, being in Boston and the access to affordable housing, truly affordable housing, financial stress with the cost of goods and the cost of gas and just basic needs continuing to increase, barriers to employment. Like, these are all factors that play a role into the increased needs of food and hunger in our community. And I think, you know, Haley House does a good job of looking at the whole person from a broader lens and not just one issue in isolation, but there's definitely been an increased need with the cut to SNAP benefits. I talked about access to affordable housing. So, you know, as our economy as a whole continues to struggle, it has definitely increased the need for basic food access in our community. So our lines are continuing to extend, you know, the need for food, you know, access in our soup kitchen continues to grow.
8: How's that impacting your ability to then come and meet that need? Because you need the resources and the money and the donations and everything to do that on your side as well.
10: Yeah, I think for us, it's partnerships and collaborations. The Greater Boston Food Bank has been a great partner over the years. Spoonfuls is another partner, you know, being able to provide access to some food for our guests, but also our donors in the community as a whole, not just access and providing resources for food and food itself, but also we have a strong community involvement with volunteers. We have been able to engage at least 2,000 volunteers in the last year that have provided over 13,000 hours of volunteer work within our soup kitchen, on our farm. So again, like the need not just to provide food for folks and nourishment, but the need to be able to actually serve that food that, that we're being able to provide. Mm-hmm. And of course, you know, more funding to do this work, I think is really important. And not just, you know, emergency needs funding, but sustainability and long-term funding to address some of those core needs that we talked about around access to housing, access to better transportation, things of that nature that kind of brings folks into the need for hunger.
8: Right, ideally, because if you set people up for success, then it loosens the burden on the system and everybody benefits, if you ask me.
10: You got it. And, you know, what we say is at Haley House is, you know, our food is our relationships with people. It's rational and not transactional. And I think, you know, with our soup kitchen and our guests, our volunteers, our neighbors, we try to create as much as of a welcoming space so everyone is respected and seen. And, you know, when you sit down and have a meal with someone, you're able to build trust. You're able to build a relationship to then catapult them to wraparound services, to housing needs, to those other things that we talked about. But the food really brings folks through our doors to be able to do so much more.
8: Yeah, food brings people together. I feel like we all get coffee with our friends and we get lunch and dinner with people. But food is really the great communicator, that and music. But I'm a firm believer of food being the one way that you can bring anybody to a table and sit and break bread and not just find some understanding, but maybe a bit more empathy to people's situation, too.
10: 100%. You know, like, not just food, but all services. I think, you know, I think one of the things that folks can kind of do to support is volunteering at a soup kitchen to kind of see the challenges and the different intricacies and, you know, food access and the food for need. It's not just isolated to folks with no income, but it's also folks with not enough income. It's also folks with not enough time. Mm-hmm. So there's several different challenges that wrap around food, but like you said, Haley House really uses food as the convener to do all these other great things.
8: Yeah. If somebody were to come and volunteer at the soup kitchen, what would that volunteer shift include?
10: It would be a great experience. I always invite folks to come in and volunteer in our soup kitchen. I say it's a great experience because it's a space where it's extremely diverse. We have neighbors in our South End community that come in as volunteers. We have a great partnership, a longstanding partnership and relationship with Boston College and Pulse students that volunteer in our soup kitchen. We have guests that have been guests in our soup kitchen that are now volunteers. I think being able to prepare food for individuals, you know, being able to prepare that food with care, with love and dignity. And, you know, our volunteers are welcome to sitting down and having a meal with our guests and hearing their stories and listening to their journeys and sharing a word of motivation with them as well. I think the beautiful thing about our soup kitchen, you know, there's no barriers to entry. We're not asking folks to provide proof of need. They don't have to walk through a metal detector. I think, you know, before folks even come through our doors, we're meeting where they are. There's no barrier from where the food is served and where the guests sit down. We really are in community with one another, providing a meal.
8: That stigma can be really hard to break. So I'm glad you brought that up because I think that a lot of people might be nervous to reach out and get help, especially if these days, look, a lot of people need it, but they might be wondering, well, am I going to have to give over a bunch of my information or are people going to have to know everything about me for me to get a meal or meal for my kids? And in many cases, as is in yours, just show up.
10: Yeah. Again, I think that that has what's been genuine to Haley House is really meeting people where they are without having to provide any proof or any proof of need.
8: Okay, well then let's talk a little bit about what else people can do to support you. You talked about the great partnerships you have with Spoonfuls and the Greater Boston Food Bank, both incredible entities there. But if somebody is listening and maybe they've got a little extra they want to toss your way, maybe they want to volunteer, how can they connect and where should they go to do that?
10: Yeah, definitely visit our website. I think definitely volunteering, as we mentioned, but advocating for policies around access and expanding public food benefits. advocating for continuing to make housing affordable, advocating for long-term sustainability, you know, checking on your neighbor, right? Like we think that folks that need food are only individuals coming into a soup kitchen, but it could be your neighbor next door. I think that's another way of participating and supporting our community for folks that are in need. You know, the annual food walk, I think is another great way to support the work that we're doing and how to provide access and opportunity for nourishment for folks.
8: Okay. And so that website again, HaleyHouse.org, and you're on social media too, right?
10: Yes, we are at Haley House.
8: All right. Beautiful. Easy to follow, easy to find. I see you're on Facebook and Instagram, HaleyHouse.org. And where are you located if people do need to come by for assistance?
10: We are located at 23 Dartmouth Street.
8: All right.
10: In the South End, Boston 02116.
8: All right, great. Easy enough, right downtown. All right. Well, Reggie, this is really great info. Thank you for the work you do for our community, and thanks for your time.
10: Thank you so much for having us. Appreciate you.
8: Depending on who you ask, some people do say that fairies are all around us at any given time. You might not see them now, but they say you just have to know how and where to look. Now, if you head to central Massachusetts this fall, you're not going to have to look that far to see plenty of fairies, as a whole world of them are setting up their home, at least for a time, at the New England Botanic Garden at Tower Hill in Boylston. This is just one of the many breathtaking sights the garden is offering as we make our way into the cooler and darker months. Marissa Gallant is the Director of Education at the Garden. Marissa, it is wonderful to have you here with us. Before we start talking fairies, because there's a lot to say, let's talk quickly about the garden itself, because your campus is just so stunning.
11: Yeah. So for those who haven't been to New England Botanic Garden before, we're located in Boylston, Massachusetts, right outside of Worcester. We're a four-season, nearly 200-acre botanic garden, and we have a varied lineup of classes and workshops for kids of all ages, adults. We have events, exhibits, and of course, beautiful gardens and plants. So no matter the season, there's always something new to discover at the garden. And this year, as you mentioned, we are celebrating a fantastic milestone because the garden has turned 40.
8: Wow.
11: So we opened our doors in 1986, but we are actually part of our parent organization, the Worcester County Horticultural Society, which is the third oldest active horticultural society in the country.
8: Wow. Okay. That's impressive. And obviously with all that history comes quite a bit of expertise. You've got a great staff there too. And this place is gorgeous. If you have not been there, my goodness, if you're listening and you're thinking, oh, it's just a botanical garden, it's so much more than that.
11: Yeah, so we have 18 formal gardens here at New England Botanic Garden, two subtropical conservatories. So even in the dead of winter, you can come and warm up and feel like you're in the tropics, which is fantastic. Mm. And during those colder months, we actually host an orchid exhibit as well. So February and March, you can come and be surrounded by over 2,000 orchids and a beautiful exhibit. And this year's exhibit really celebrates color and light, and we'll be doing completing that exhibit in-house with our manager of exhibitions, Leah Morgan, who is a very, very talented artist. So definitely come check us out in the winter.
8: Yeah.
11: But in the summer months, you know, you can enjoy walking trails, hanging out by the wildlife pond, and just absorbing all of the blooms that are all around you.
8: Yeah.
11: And right now we have an exhibit on called Glass and Flight as well, which features 30 stained glass and steel gigantic sculptures of hummingbirds, praying mantis, moths, butterflies. It's absolutely beautiful. So come check that out as well. That will be open through November 2nd.
8: We have so many great local artists around here, so I'm really glad that you've been working with them and reaching out and helping get them involved, because it's a great way for them to showcase their work as well, while also making the garden this gorgeous fairy town, I guess, for a couple of months, all things considered.
11: Yeah, it's fantastic. And we love working with our local artists. We have done a few exhibits now where we have, again, put a call to artists out and have been able to welcome in people who are well established, but also those folks who are up and coming, or maybe people who, you know, love doing art, but aren't necessarily a full practicing artist and don't do a full exhibition on their own, but want their work to be showcased.
8: Yeah.
11: And then also part of our magical and enchanted fall, we have November, which is our exhibit coming up after fairies.
8: Okay.
11: So the magic doesn't stop there.
8: We're coming up on Halloween, of course. People want to dress up. They want to get creative. Can they do that if they're coming to the exhibit?
11: Costumes are highly encouraged, not just for kids and families, but for the fairy masquerade ball as well. It's a must. Come in costume.
8: Yes, yes. And then this weekend of wonder, I feel like it would be perfect for that because it's going to be all about channeling your inner fairy. Tell us about that.
11: Yes, yeah, so Weekend of Wonder is a three-day-long event from October 10th to 12th, so that long weekend in October. This is one of our well-loved events that's returned year after year, and this is included with general admission, but features everything we've been talking about, so the beautiful exhibit, Glass and Flight, and Fairy Hollow, but then we also have a festival-like atmosphere throughout the weekend, so visitors can enjoy a Fairyland artisan vendor market, a beer garden, magical crafts, workshops, and entertainment for all ages.
8: The good thing is that you don't have to kind of wander around aimlessly trying to find all the houses because you have a checklist to help people out. And there's a scavenger hunt. So people are not going to, I mean, you can go wander if you want to, but it's great that you have that option for them to be like, okay, kids, we're going to go find this, this here and there.
11: Yep. And that way, you know what you're doing, you know where you're going, and you know when you're finished.
8: Yes. Yeah.
11: But for those folks who like a little bit more mystery in their visit, you can absolutely wander and kind of just happen upon them. But we have gotten some feedback that people like a list and they like to know when they found everything.
8: Yeah.
11: And we were always being approached by visitors like, did I find them all? I think I counted 12. Is that everything? So we put these checklists together to help guide folks.
8: Then let's talk about how people can get involved and go check you out. Do you have to buy tickets for this? How much is this? The basic info that people need to know.
11: So Fairy Hollow is included with general admission.
8: Okay,
11: and
8: great.
11: New England Botanic Garden is open every day of the week from 10 to 5 p.m. And then for the special events, there are separate tickets for those. Tickets for Fairy Hollow and the Fairy Masquerade Ball are on sale.
8: Okay.
11: So if you go to our website, www.nebg.org, you'll be able to find tickets for those. And you'll also be able to reserve your general admission tickets.
8: All right, great. And you're on social media as well, if people just want to see what's going on?
11: Oh, yes. Follow us on Facebook, follow us on TikTok, and on Instagram, and of course, LinkedIn.
8: Thank you so much, Marissa. This is going to be a gorgeous exhibit, I think, and a beautiful fall getting into the winter months. Thanks for the time.
11: Yeah, come visit us.
8: That is the show for the week. I hope you have a safe and healthy weekend. Be sure to join us again next week for another edition of the show. I'm Nicole Davis from WBZ News Radio on iHeartRadio.
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14: I'm Suzanne Salisbury with a quick check of the stories trending right now on WBZ News Radio 1030. A motorcyclist is seriously hurt after colliding with a bear in Worcester County. The Petersham Fire Department says the crash happened yesterday on New Salem Road near the New Salem town line. Massachusetts just got a major upgrade in air defense capability. WBZ's Jay Willett.
15: Governor Maura Healey joined military and state officials today to celebrate the arrival of the 104th Fighter Wing's first F-35A Lightning II at Barnes Air National Guard Base in Westfield. The F-35 is the Air Force's newest fifth-generation fighter jet.
14: Rescuers free a badly entangled whale off the coast of Cape Cod. The Center for Coastal Studies says the whale was first reported last Sunday. After a two-day search, an aerial survey team spotted the whale off East Ham. I'm Suzanne Salisbury.
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17: 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I am your host, Steve Summers. Before we jump in today, let me take a step back because I remember this conversation like it was yesterday. I was talking to Dr. Neil Levin just a few years ago, and I asked him, I said, Dr. Levin, if you were stuck on a desert island, what key nutrients would you take? Because, you know, it's confusing for us. There are so many vitamins out there. What is the most important one? If you're like me, I don't want to take 10 to 20 pills a day. I just don't. So anyway, Dr. Levin said, Steve, we're working on this. A few years went by, and folks, here we are today. And on the show to talk with us about that, Dr. Neil Levin is here. He's a chiropractor, nutritionist, and high-level advisor to Purity Products. Dr. Levin, I remember that conversation. I do. Welcome back to the show.
18: You know, that's funny. I remember that conversation as well, and you weren't the only one who had asked me that. I've had so many patients over the years ask me just about that. Doc, you know, if you were stuck on a desert island and you could only have one thing, what would it be? Or, Doc, I don't want to take I don't, you know, I'm giving them 5 or 6 formulas. Doc, I just want one thing. And this super pill is the answer to that question. I brought that question back to Purity Products and I said, look, this is getting unruly. I mean, I'm giving my patients a multi. I'm giving them fish oil and krill oil. If they're over 45, they need the CoQ10. Mm-hmm. All the multis are underpowered in terms of vitamin D, so I'm giving them vitamin D. The B12s and all these multis are wrong. Folks over 50, 60 can't absorb it. I'm giving them a B12.
19: Right.
18: And it was getting, they're walking out of here with a bag of pills and they're rolling their eyes at me. So I said to Purity, I'm like, guys, we got to come up with one super formula is what I called it. And they came back. It took them about a year to do it.
19: Wow.
18: And they came back with the super pill. And this is the answer. When I have somebody that says, I just want one thing.
19: Right.
18: This is what I give them, Steve, because this is the multivitamin. I'm talking about a world-class multivitamin. So, this is your krill oil. It's your fish oil. It's your CoQ10. This has got as much lutein, Steve, as an eye formula, a full 10 milligrams of a very high-end lutein. It's got the astaxanthin for the eyes. Wow. Steve, there's 2,000 international units of vitamin D. This has got the right B12 for folks in their 50s, 60s, 70s to give them that energy that they want. This is the answer. If you're only going to take one thing, hands down, the super pill is it.
19: Well, I remember the conversation very well. And to be fair, it had to have been one of those ding light bulb moments, right? I mean, this is actually huge because there is no other multivitamin on the market, at least I know of, that does this.
18: Yeah, there is none. And, you know, it's like, what do you need to take? Let's check the boxes. What do people have to take? You have to take an omega-3, whether it's fish oil or krill oil.
19: Check.
18: I like both because that's just critical for brain health and heart health, visual health. It makes your skin look great. It makes all the cells of the body work effectively. According to a recent study, 98% of us are low in omega-3s, you must take an omega-3. That's right. In here. You have to take vitamin D. If you're above Atlanta, let's say, you have to take vitamin D because for the whole winter, you're not making any. And then if you slather on the sunscreen in the summer, you're still not making any. And vitamin D is critical for everything. It signals to a tenth of the human genome. It's important for muscle health, eye health, immune health, brain health, happy mood. You want to feel good. It's your vitamin D. You got to get that in there. The average multi, Steve, is going to give you 400 international units. That's a joke. The super pill has a full 2,000 international units.
19: That's huge.
18: Of vitamin D.
19: That's huge.
18: A meaningful dose.
19: Yeah.
18: And the list goes on and on. It's 100 milligrams of CoQ10. It's the right B12. So what I hear from my patients, that let's say they come in on a Monday and they're, you know, have some neck pain or back pain. I want to see them again later in the week. They come in and they're like, wow, doc, this makes a difference. This isn't like a regular multi where you take it and you hope it's going to work.
19: Right.
18: This is like, wow, I feel better. Once people start on the super pill, this is just something they get over and over and over.
19: Well, the way I view this, this is kind of a next generation new frontier of supplementation. It's where one simple pill that you have in your elite multi that you're talking about, an elite omega-3, you said, with krill oil and fish oil, and then you augment that with the cellular energizers like coenzyme Q10, talked about astaxanthin and lutein for the eyes and skin, and even ginkgo, which I don't think you mentioned, for brain health. Now, that is a great idea right there, because we get a little bit older, things slow down. Ginkgo is great for brain health. I mean, does this all surprise you that it's never been done before?
18: You know, I've always been surprised that it hasn't been done before, but, you know, I don't get involved in the intrinsics, but when I talk to Jan over there at Purity, Jason over there, you know, this took them over a year to put together, because to get everything stabilized, because with the fish oil and the krill oil and then the multi, to make everything work just right wasn't easy. But then the benefits are so great. Let's go to this recent study. This is a recent large randomized study. This is on multivitamins.
19: This would be interesting. Right here.
18: The multivitamin they used isn't half the multi we're talking about right now. So this is a randomized, double-blind, placebo-controlled study performed by researchers, Steve, from Wake Forest University School of Medicine in collaboration with Brigham and Women's Hospital in Boston. That's an affiliate of Harvard. So very high-end study. 2,262 older men and women, average age 72. This was published in September 2022, so very recent.
19: Yeah.
18: What the researchers found was nothing less than shocking. They did this study over 3 years. They gave them cognitive tests at baseline. So that's thinking tests. How is this person thinking. Okay. Everybody was normal cognitively when the test began. Mm-hmm. Now, 3 years later, they redid the cognitive test. Some were on placebo, of course. Some were on the multi. The multivitamin slowed cognitive decline, Steve, by 60%.
19: No way.
18: You would have thought this would have been trumpeted from the hilltops, but you know what? The media, they love to come out and pan vitamins. So when God forbid a study comes out that doesn't show the vitamin did an amazing job, that's big headlines. Yeah. But this, 60. This is major, and it's from Harvard. It's from Wake Forest, Brigham Young Hospital. It cut down cognitive decline by 60%. So that's just outstanding.
19: That's
18: Let me tell you something. The multi we're talking about here, the super pill, is order of magnitudes better. You know, just the nutrients are better. So you asked me about ginkgo before.
19: Yes.
18: So when you combine a multi with ginkgo biloba, which has wonderful support for the brain, along with krill oil and fish oil, incredible support for the brain, B vitamins, so important for the brain. And then you add our elite lutein, which has tons of brain benefits, along with skin benefits and eye benefits. This becomes just an outstanding brain formula, on top of it being great for the heart and energy. The first thing people are going to notice is energy. But this is going to work. This is protecting your brain. We all want to age gracefully. The super pill is going to help you do just that.
19: You mentioned something a while ago, why it took a year to develop this. Purity Products has been around for 25 plus years now, so they don't do anything halfway. I mean, you put the components together, and you want to make sure that it works. And when it does, you want to tell people about it. Just like the super pill, it can deliver a multiple mode of action that goes way beyond just a basic multivitamin. And it boils down to what you like to call a difference maker in nutritional technologies. If you can, explain the savings here and why this is so advanced. Because I know savings is so important for so many people out there.
18: Wow, that is like such a great point. Because, you know, people used to complain about the sheer amount of stuff I would give them, right? Mm. They were also rolling their eyes at my receptionist when she gives them the number for the cost of it. Because if you're talking about, if you go out and buy a very top quality multivitamin, and then you're going to get some krill oil and some fish oil, and you're going to get CoQ10, and the top selling CoQ10 brand is 100 milligrams. We have 100 milligrams right here. Mm-hmm. You're going to get an eye formula with 10 milligrams of a very good lutein. So I can't see doing it for less than, and you're going to get a vitamin D formula and maybe a high-end B12.
19: Yeah.
18: I don't see you doing it for less than $200. And you know, the fact that since you're bringing up money, the fact that Purity is letting folks try a full 1 month supply of this for $9.95, I mean, that is really, you know why they do it, Steve?
19: Why?
18: Because they want people to try it. They know this is a superior product. They're not out to lose money, Purity Products. But in essence, when you get this, they're pretty much losing money, because I think the first 1,000 callers even getting free shipping. You'll know that better than me. But I mean, between the shipping and the cost of the vitamin, they're out big money when someone gets one of these. But they know once people say, see, wow, this is really a lot better than what I was taking, they're going to want to continue.
19: You know, I think this is a good time to clarify how Purity can claim things like better joint comfort in just 7 days with the Purity Super Pill. Because, hey, let's be honest here. I mean, you can't get this benefit from a regular multi out there. It just doesn't exist. Characterize why adding the omega-3s to Purity Super Pill really leverages the science of these omega-3s from krill to reduce joint pain from exercise and activity in just 7 days.
18: This is a great study. This is double-blind, placebo-controlled out of the Journal of the American College of Nutrition. And Steve, this was done on only 300 milligrams of krill oil. It was a high-end krill oil, but it's 300 milligrams. Mm-hmm. We use 500 milligrams of krill oil, and we use something called Phospho Boost krill oil. So what have they done here? They've taken out more of the sea salts, mm-hmm. and by doing that, they concentrate up the omega-3s and the phospholipids. And so this is a really, really good krill oil. So you're going to get this benefit and then some. So in this study, in just 7 days, the folks that had knee discomfort, and I think these folks, if I remember correctly, were in their 50s. In just 7 days, Steve, they were 28% more comfortable.
19: Wow.
18: And they didn't do anything different. They weren't exercising or using PT or taking NSAIDs. They added krill oil.
19: Right.
18: In 30 days, they were 38% more comfortable. Now, researchers just didn't stop there. They checked their joint flexibility, their joint functionality, all improved. On top of that, they measured something called C-reactive protein, which is a marker of inflammation. And we want to see that go down. And in this study, the folks on krill oil, C-reactive protein moved nicely in the right direction, showing that not only were people more comfortable, more functional, but their blood levels of this substance C-reactive protein were improved. So all around, tremendous benefit. This happened in 7 days. So I can say unequivocally that if you have joint discomfort, especially knee joint discomfort, because that's what this study was on, just krill oil seems to work just wonderful for making people more comfortable. So if you get this Purity Super Pill and you have the common aches and pains that come along with aging or overuse or being a weekend warrior, once you start to use this for about 7 days, you should feel more comfortable.
19: Well, this is a win-win because if you take something and it's going to make you feel better, going to make your joints feel better, you're going to want to exercise and have more activity on top of that. So
18: that's universal. Yeah. When I'm a chiropractor, so I see that all the time. They come in here, they're complaining, I can't exercise, I can't play golf, I can't play tennis, hiking's not comfortable anymore, I can't play with the grandkids, everything hurts. I'm going up and down the stairs, you know, whatever it is. And I start adjusting them. And once they feel better, they get back to doing the things they want to do. So yes, any therapy, any intervention that's going to help folks feel more comfortable tends to make them happier. And when you're happier and you're more comfortable, what do? You want to get back to your life, whether it's tennis or golf or hiking or playing with the grandkids or shopping or just doing more things. And we want all our customers to get out there and enjoy their lives.
19: And I think, Dr. Levin, this is a perfect time to remind our listeners about the great news here in this special offer. 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I'll give out that number here in just a couple of minutes. Let's bring Dr. Neil Levin back online here with us. And as you're talking, I'm sitting here hearing this cash register going off. If I was to go out and swallow all 15 to 20 vitamin pills a day with somewhere between $200 and $300 a month, you've gone through this whole litany of things. But one of the things that you haven't mentioned just yet, you've checked off literally all of the boxes here, but you insisted that Purity include 100 milligrams of coenzyme Q10 in this formula. Now, that's for energy, right?
18: Yeah. Now, if you go to the average, I don't know, big box store, club store, the best-selling CoQ10 has 100 milligrams of CoQ10. That's a good amount of CoQ10. Mm-hmm. So we have 100 milligrams of CoQ10. Now, why is CoQ10 important anyway? Think of CoQ10 as like your battery charger.
19: Okay.
18: When you eat some food, whether it's fat, carbohydrates, protein, the body takes those, it absorbs them, it brings them to the cells. Once in the cells, it gets into the mitochondria. And those are your little blast furnaces. That's where you turn food into cellular energy. Well, one of the linchpins to turn food into cellular energy is CoQ10. Mm-hmm. You need lots of CoQ10 to effectively make your food into cellular energy. Now, when you were 20, Steve, you made oodles of CoQ10. By the time you're 70, that number is cut in half. So when you look at a 70-year-old, they're not really moving like a 20-year-old, right? So but the question becomes, can you by orally ingesting CoQ10 in supplement form, bump your levels back up? And the answer is yes. But CoQ10, it's absorbable, but when you take it with krill oil, it goes up. It's much better absorbable. So maybe 4 or 5 times better absorbed. Nice. And that's what we have it. We have in this krill oil, fish oil matrix. Now, one other point in CoQ10, for those out there listening that take a statin drug, and you know, a ton of folks over 50 are on statins. They're one of the best-selling drugs out there, and we're not going to pass judgment on statins here, but the point is, if you're using a statin to lower your cholesterol because your doctor told you to, one of the side effects of statins is myalgias, is muscle pain, is discomfort. I see this all the time as a chiropractor. Mm-hmm. Folks come in and they tell me about that. The widely held belief is that one of the reasons people get these myalgias, these muscle aches and pains from statins, is because it lowers your CoQ10 even more. So if you're taking CoQ10, if you're taking a statin, it's going to lower your CoQ10. So if you're on statins, you absolutely want a multi that has CoQ10. You want to get that CoQ10 in there. The point is, isn't it nice to know when you're taking the super pill, this also becomes your CoQ10 formula in a very absorbable omega-3 matrix.
19: Exactly. And I'm so glad you addressed that, because the energy factor in this is so vitally important. If you just join us, we're talking to Dr. Neil Levin with Purity Products. You know, one of the many ingredients in here that is a clinically validated nutrient is called lutein. Now, I know you mentioned that a little bit earlier. It's plant-based superfood from marigold flowers. It's really the centerpiece of basically every single eye or vision formula out there on the market. And you guys actually use 10 full milligrams.

0: Huge.
1: So we have 40 times more lutein, and it's a very special lutein. It's called Lutemax 2020. Lots and lots of studies. Yes, it comes from marigold flowers. Mm-hmm. Yes, it's clinically tested. It's a top lutein in terms of research, and the research is plain. The benefits are for vision are amazing. So Lutemax 2020 improves contrast sensitivity. It improves glare threshold. So if you're driving at night and you know that glare that they can hit you in the eyes, that bothersome glare, this protects the eyes. It protects the eyes from blue light. Blue light is a very big problem. Like if you're looking at your computer, like I am right now, it's shining blue light in your eyes. Your cell phone, when you're outside, you get a lot of blue. You've heard of blue blockers.
0: Yes.
1: Those sunglasses, one of the things they do is block blue light. Too much blue light puts the kibosh on your sleep. So you're watching some TV or you're playing on your computer or your worst case scenario, you're bringing your cell phone to bed with you and looking at that, that's going to trash your melatonin and make it hard to sleep.
0: Yep.
1: Well, if you have enough lutein, it's almost like an internal blue blocker. It's protecting you from blue light. So, I mean, and it also boosts something called BDNF, that's brain-derived neurotrophic factor. What does that do?
0: It's memory, right?
1: That's actually the factor that helps your brain neurons grow and make new synapses. And so, lutein, great for the eyes, great for the brain, amazing skin benefits. You take lutein and it helps make your skin look beautiful. So, this formula is just amazing. Imagine you take your multi, and you're going to get your multi now. You get your eye formula. You get your vitamin D formula. You get your CoQ10. And you get your omega-3 formula all in one. It's just three pills. They're soft gels, so they slide right down. Easy to swallow. And you're getting a month supply from Purity for $9.95. So that is, this is one of those things you hear a lot of advertising these days,
0: right,
1: Steve. You really do. I guess I'm being an advertiser right now, but I'm really a doctor that's just talking to you like I would talk to any of the patients that came in here. I saw probably 20 people this morning. This is the way I talk to them. This is the kind of thing that you want in your corner. This is your foundational nutrient. And you want to take a little something else, you can. But you take this and you're pretty much covering 90% of the bases of what you need to optimize your health.
2: 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Dr. Neil Levin, let's have some fun here. 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
1: 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So, yeah, knees. I found in my practice, this

0: is the kind of formula that just pretty much is very joint friendly.
1: All right, considering what we know about Purity Super Pill here, do you have any testimonials that you can share?
0: Oh, yeah. I did pull four, just the first few I saw here. This guy's got a fun name, Bebop, from Lehigh Valley, Pennsylvania. He's in the age 55 to 64 bracket, rates at 5 stars. He says, best multi. I'm so happy switching to the Purity Super Pill. 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Easy to take. I feel better after just a couple of weeks.
1: Give me another one.
0: One nickname April from Mesa, Arizona. She says, amazing. I'm 65 years old. I feel like I'm in my 30s. People say I look like I'm in my 40s. The Super Pill makes me feel amazing. I love all the Purity products.
1: All right, one more.
0: Here. Sean T. He says, so much in one pill, excellent quality. It's easier to take just one pill instead of several. Definitely a plus. I don't have time to count out pills every day, every week. Take one of these and you're good to go. I could tell an immediate difference while on this product. More energy, less health issues. 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This is vitamin taking made easy. 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Amazing value, easy to take, very, very high end. So yeah, this is one of those, once people start on this, they want to continue. This is a great nutrient. And again, for $9.95, absolutely give this a try.
1: Dr. Neil Lemon, we've run out of time. I better go and give out that number.
0: Time always flies by, Steve. Thanks for having me.
1: All right, I've got some great news. 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
11: Hello and welcome to the show. I'm your host, Pat Campbell. We've got a fascinating program for you today. Our guest today says that there is a youth molecule in the human body, and he says this molecule of youth happens to be concentrated in our skin, hair, eyes, and joints. He says this substance not only dramatically influences our appearance, in other words, how young or how healthy we look, but more importantly, our physical strength, our flexibility, and mobility. This is our ability to do things, lift things, get around, be physical. Today, we're going to learn more about this once mysterious substance and how new breakthroughs are allowing us to get it back and keep it as we get older. All right, Bill Sardi is here. Bill is an author. He's traveled around the world in search of information about hyaluronic acid, or HA, as it's sometimes referred to. He's back from his recent trip to a small village in Japan, where people maintain high levels of HA and are famous for their ability to defy the aging process. Bill, welcome to the program.
12: Great to be with you, Pat. And all your statements to introduce the show today are certainly not overstatements. After years of people using oral hyaluronic acid supplements, well, of course, we're going to give your audience a report today, an update, and an improvement, how things are going, as thousands of people have discovered how this supports, in particular, their joints, but also their skin and their eyes and, of course, their hair and so on. These are the areas where the body actually is highly concentrated in HA. But I want to tell all your listeners to please stay tuned, because there's going to be an offer today from Purity Products, no strings attached. This is an offer from a reputable company that's been in business for years.
13: Just for $5, there's no strings attached, you get to try a bottle of this wonderful new product and make your life simple, make your supplement regimen simple, and save a little money along the way.
11: Now, you say there's a youth molecule in the human body and that it holds the key to the visible signs of aging. Now, you've written about this. You've traveled to Japan to do the research. So tell me about it. What exactly is this molecule you're talking about?
12: Pat, it's amazing that most people don't know this word, hyaluronic acid. And, of course, it's made. It's all over our body. It's in our skin. It's an all-natural molecule. We can get it orally, replace it in our body. But more so, we've learned that the little bit that we can get as a dietary supplement can trigger your body to make more. And, of course, why do we need more? Well, when we're young, we're loaded with this stuff. When we're babies, we have what we call baby fat. It's really baby HA. It makes, as babies fall down and get cuts and scrapes, you notice they never really get any lifelong scars from that because they have lots of HA on board, hyaluronic acid. And to make this easy to understand for the audience, I think we can all appreciate that women have smoother skin and thicker hair and so on. All of that is because estrogen sends a signal to make more HA, and that's why the girls have more limber, flexible joints. They can get in a kind of a lotus posture kind of that men can't get into. They certainly have all of those advantages, and it's because the estrogen sends a signal to make more HA. Now, women have more HA to lose than men do, and you see the skin shriveling up, the joints and so on, as women age. But there's a way to get it back. And, of course, Purity Products for years now has been talking about HA, and they have a new formula just for the joints, HA joint formula. And it's so important today because I think everyone's confused. An article in the New York Times says consumers are confused what to do to support their joints, so people are looking for alternatives. We need cushioning in between the joints, the bones in our joints. When a doctor looks at an x-ray, all he's doing is measuring the space between the two bones there in the knee. So it's about a quarter of an inch space. Without that cushioning, you've got bone rubbing on bone. That's what HA is. It's the jello or the cushioning agent in between our bones. We lose it either due to wear and tear or age, and so we start getting problems. The more that we find pain relief, the more pain relievers we use, the more we're going to use these joints, and then we're going to wear out more bone. And they've noticed this. People who chronically use pain relievers are going to have more bone wear. So what you need is the actual cushioning back there to lubricate the joint And that's what HA does. That's what HA is. The doctors call it synovial fluid. They actually inject this into joints. Orthopedists do. Dermatologists inject it into the skin. Eye doctors use it as a lubricant during eye surgery. So it's nothing foreign to modern medicine, but it may be new to you as a listener there, and you have never heard about HA before. Well, you need to learn about it. It's a wonderful molecule. It's all natural, and you can get it as a dietary supplement. Purity Products was the first to introduce it. Now, it's a great big long molecule, Pat, that's 6 million Daltons in molecular weight. Think of 6 million paper clips put together. It's big. You can't absorb it, and Purity found a way to knock it down so that it's only about 1,500 to 3,000. That means that you can absorb this orally. We actually proved that in studies conducted at a laboratory right there in Florida, and we're going to tell you more about that, but we proved that it's orally absorbed. Most doctors are told that oral HA cannot be absorbed. That's true if it's the regular HA. It's got to be knocked down in molecular weight. And more important, it needs some other antioxidants to be added with it. We're going to talk about one here in just a moment. But Purity Products is introducing this all-new joint formula for people that are searching for alternatives for their joint health. And, of course, this isn't a drug. It's a dietary supplement meant to, of course, support healthy joint health as we think of it.
11: If you're just tuning in, we're talking with Bill Sardi about hyaluronic acid, or HA. Now, Bill, you said recently that the HA revolution is underway. More and more people are using it. Tell us why HA is such a breakthrough, and what exactly can it do for people?
12: I think the brick and the mortar analogy is probably the best for everybody to understand it. There are bricks in our body, the cells. There's mortar in between. And the mortar is the collagen. Now, within the collagen, not the collagen itself, vitamin C makes collagen. But within that collagen, there's a moisturizing agent that looks like Jell-O. Now, everyone knows you put some Jell-O in the refrigerator and the water separates out after a time. And that's what's happening in our body. We're losing the water-holding molecule, HA. The body is 72% water. And as we lose this, the connective tissue that connects all of our cells, that connects all of everything that we have, begins to lose its water. It separates out, and then we begin to lose the substance, the scaffolding, the support structure that holds our body together. And, of course, we begin to wrinkle. We shrivel up. We lose an inch in our height. We see the brain shrivels up and the eye and so on. All of these things occur with age, and, you know, Ponce de Leon was looking for a youth molecule, and he wanted to find it in, of course, the fountain of youth, the water. He was looking for a water fountain. The body needs water, but it has to hold it. And, of course, I want everyone to think of having something like a Jell-O type of a water balloon filled with Jell-O or one filled with water. Which one do you want? You want the one filled with Jell-O, because it's still firm but soft and cushiony. And that's the way our bodies are when we're young babies. Or even a pregnant woman is loaded with this, which is an example of the how the HA is made more so at certain times of our life. But as age goes on, we're going to lose it. We're going to see the wrinkles, the thinning hair. We're going to see our joints lose their flexibility. We're just telling people that after thousands of people have tried this, if you're taking glucosamine supplements, it took 13 years for doctors to adopt glucosamine sulfate. It's a regular dietary supplement now in drugstores, health food stores. People ask me, well, why hasn't my doctor told me about hyaluronic acid? Well, it took 13 years for glucosamine. It'll be on the front page of Time magazine. It's just going to take time. And it'll get there because patients are going to take this to their doctors and point it out, as they did glucosamine. The revolution starts with patients and people that have issues and want to have healthy joints and skin and hair and eyes and want to see some of these useful levels of HA restored in their body.
11: Now, Bill, you've written a great deal about the role of hyaluronic acid in the body's connective tissues. How does HA work in the joints and the connective tissues?
12: It's a natural cushioning agent. And, Pat, we're talking to about between the bones. It also surrounds the nerves. There's a sciatic nerve. There's an ulnar nerve. There's a carpal tunnel nerve. All of these are going to need the special cushioning that HA can give them. There are people that tell us this stuff works. Here's Ernie writing to me, who actually teaches and plays golf in Dover, Delaware. He found this purity joint formula, and we're telling you it worked miracles for him. Why? Because Purity has not only taken the HA, but they've taken a brand new substance called Hydrox that's taken from olives. Now, Pat, you notice you can put a bowl of olives on your table and a year later come back, and except for a little bit of shrinkage due to just a loss of moisture, they're very stable. They're still there. They didn't shrivel up and waste away due to fungal contamination. So there's something very strong in olives. We've known it for a long time. Dr. Roberto Crea, an Italian researcher who's now here in this country, doing some research on hydroxytyrosol extracted from olives and found out that it does some of the same things that the molecules do that trigger, like estrogen does, the production of HA. So we began to think, why don't we combine this wonderful, strong antioxidant from olives into Purity's new HA joint formula? You know, we're getting results like we've never seen before. This is why Bill writes to us this year saying, I'm taking HA for my knees. It's done wonders for my joints. So we get these letters from people. They're unsolicited. You see, this is the kind of thing we hear. And, of course, they're astounded with this. They just can't believe it. Here's someone writing to me. This is Dr. Cal Lee saying, he looks like a man that's 30 years younger, and he says people can't even believe his level of fitness and youthful appearance. And he says, I tell you to tell him, it's just the HA formula. And, of course, he sent us pictures on the Internet how fit he looks for his age. And you're going to look a little younger, because when you were young, you had a lot of this. 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
11: Now, Bill, you visited this village in Japan, Yuzuri Hari, or as they call it, the Village of Long Life. Now, I understand that the people had unusually high HA levels in this village. What did you find when you met the people? Is it genetic? Is it dietary? What did you see?
12: Well, I went there again for the second time with translators, photographers, and it was easy to understand without studies, even though the town doctor there, Dr. Komori, has identified hyaluronic acid as the very reason why these people in Yuzuri Hara exhibit such youthfulness. And by the way, they have a lady there in her 90s without any aging spots in her skin, perfect skin, no wrinkles whatsoever. People living into their 80s and 90s look a lot younger, and it all became clear when we were there. Now, they grow a lot of their own vegetables and foods right there near their homes, and they have a lot of fresh foods, and sometimes they have a little extra, so they come down to the vegetable market and bring their goods there to be sold. So we were there taking pictures and interviewing people when 83-year-old Mr. Ishii came driving in on his motorcycle to to deliver his vegetables to the fruit market. Pat, where do we have in the United States 83-year-olds driving their motorcycle down to the vegetable market? We don't have it. We followed him to his home where he was up on a 30-foot ladder trimming a tree. He works in the fields about 4 to 6 hours a day. And he introduced us to his neighbor who was 90 years old without a wrinkle on his face. Neither of them use reading glasses. And, of course, he works about 6 to 8 hours out in the fields every day. This was remarkable. I almost felt, Pat, I was in some sort of a place where the dinosaurs are still living or something. It was so remarkable. These people just exhibit a youthfulness, a flexibility in their joints, certainly a healthfulness that we just don't see everywhere else. In fact, it was so remarkable that the Emperor of Japan actually has visited this village. Pictures were taken there. You could see them all over the village there as they had posted them. So this had stood out. And, of course, Connie Chung of ABC News 2020 had gone to visit there in the year 2000. This was originally on television. You could see the actual pictures for yourself. But the HA revolution has come here, Pat. And, of course, we've had 3 years of use of HA. But we could lose people in the science. So they want to know, what's real? Is this for real? Well, it's real for Tom, who writes to us, a pharmacist now from Santa Cruz, California, 70 years of age, participating in the Hawaii Ironman contest in Kona, Hawaii, this past year, 70 years old. He said this new HA formula for the joints did a great job. Now, certainly a pharmacist would know. Here's John writing to me and saying, you know, at age 55, boy, when I tried HA, I'm now back to playing full court basketball with the 20-year-olds, and I've even begun to jog again. These are the kinds of reports that we hear.
14: Let me ask you a question here. You mentioned glucosamine, and there's another one out there that's pretty popular, MSM. How does this HA stack up against those other ones? The other ones, you have to take them for a while before you even see any results.
12: You do. And most of these are very positive dietary supplements. They certainly have lots of benefits. Glucosamine takes quite a while to kick in. MSM is a wonderful sulfur compound. And again, it's an anti-inflammatory, as are many things like fish oil. So these are all wonderful, but they're not dealing with the origin of the problem. The origin of the problem is the loss of cushioning in the joint. And if we can just replace this, if we can find a way to get that cushioning back, that's what we call youthfulness. That's what we had when we were young. Here's David writing to me from New York, 25 years, looking for something that would help support his lower back. And, of course, he said, I can't believe it now. He says, I can't thank you enough for this product. People have tried all the alternatives. They've searched everywhere else, Pat, and they haven't heard of hyaluronic acid.
14: Now, the reorder rates on HA sort of tell me that things are phenomenal. The product works. The study shows how. But what are the customers saying? What are they telling you? Candidly, what are they saying to Bill Sardi?
12: If the horses come back to the trough, there must be good water there. It's amazing to me how people say, just keep sending this. It's wonderful. It changed my life. Here's Lorraine saying, I can't believe it, but I'm able to run. I love it. Run 5 miles a day. My skin, nails are great. Telling everybody about it. These are online. You can go see some of these comments. Purity Products has it online where people just log in and tell you. These aren't edited in any way. Here's Brent writing, says, no one at Purity Products made an outlandish claim about HA joint formula, but 3 days after I started taking it, I noticed the difference. 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Like the people who've written in and said all these wonderful things. 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What am I taking? 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
14: 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Bill, let's talk a minute about how this is available. Is this a tablet, a capsule? How's it taken? Do you take it with food? How much do I need to take every day?
12: It's a capsule. You take 3 a day. You can take 6 a day the first month just to double up and get this thing really going. It's easy to take. If you're kind of concerned about it and you're a little timid and you only want to get your toe in the water, fine. Take one or spread them out. Take 3 a day and spread them out through the day. This is what we're finding is the areas of the body, the eyes, the hair, the skin, and particularly the joints. It's been said we're all living longer and we're all going to have joint problems just due to wear and tear. So for your standard person who has wear and tear, this is the kind of thing they need for joint support. It's not a drug. 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Well, there is no risk today. Purity Products wants you to get this new HA joint formula risk-free, and you're going to get this new HA joint formula with this new hydrox molecule from the olives, the stabilizing antioxidant, along with the HA. It works wonders. I don't know how I can convince your audience of this, Pat, but to read these wonderful letters, tell them that this works. It worked for my dog. It's worked for my mother-in-law. It worked for my brother. These are real stories from real people who tell us that it worked for them. And I know people want to know there's good science behind it. I went all over the world. I went to Japan. I called researchers in laboratories all over the world to write a whole book, get hundreds of references before we began to realize even that HA was safe to use, effective. It's really a wonderful dietary supplement. You haven't heard about it yet, but you will. 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
14: 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Call now. Bill, let's talk about some of the visible signs of aging and how this HA formula from Purity Products addresses these signs.
12: Well, certainly when we look in the mirror, when we see, well, let's say we're twin brothers, if we're looking, one of us ages faster than the other, how do we know that? And we're looking at our hair, we're looking at our skin, how smooth it is. You're losing HA. That's what your body's telling you. How do you get it back? Just think there is a way. And Purity Products, taking all the risk out, all of the issues about you coming up with the dollars and everything, they just want you to try it because we're talking about replacing an all-natural molecule in your body. You can take this. Thousands have. And so they've pioneered the way. You need to be added to the list. If you're taking glucosamine, well, try HA. And you're going to find the kind of results that we're talking about here on the air. And you can do it without any risk. All you're going to do is help Purity Products with a little bit of the cost. And you are going to get a bottle of this new HA joint formula with this new hydrox molecule as well into it to help trigger your body to make more HA. Losing HA and aging are equivalent to the same thing. How do you get it back? How do you get this wonderful youth molecule? There certainly is one. Ponce de Leon was right, the fountain of youth. The body is 72% water, but it needs to be held into a cushioning gel. No, this isn't going to cause water retention. No, it doesn't increase any kind of problems like that. It's all natural. You had a lot more of it when you were young. You just need to get a little bit of it back. I know the more, Pat, that I say good about this, people find it unbelievable.
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9: President Trump says he's removing tariffs on Irish whiskey as his visit to Ireland wraps up. Trump made the announcement today during the trophy presentation of the Irish Open, which is being held at his golf course in Doonbeg. The president also marked his trip by meeting with Ireland's prime minister. During that meeting, the president said the two countries have a fantastic relationship.
10: We're in business. We've had some discussions on trade and various other things. We have a big relationship with Ireland, and that'll continue stronger than ever.
9: He went on to say that he would love to see a united Ireland and thinks it's going to happen eventually. Trump's presence has also sparked weekend protests in Dublin and other cities. Iran says a vessel came under attack in the Strait of Hormuz on Saturday, driving up fears over oil supplies. Iranian state media said one person was killed when the cargo vessel was struck. The attack came one day after Saudi Arabia temporarily shut down an essential east-west pipeline, which has been critical in supplying backup Middle East oil since the ongoing conflict between the U.S. and Iran has been blocking vessels from going through the strait. A Wisconsin congressman is recovering after a small plane had to make an emergency landing over the weekend. Jennifer Kuiper has more.
11: Republican nominee for Wisconsin Governor Tom Tiffany suffered minor injuries after a small plane he was on had to make an emergency landing in a lake Saturday night.
12: It's not like they made plans to swim to the nearest shore after I went under, and then I lost contact with them. I believe his phone is underwater. They may be swimming.
13: We have two victims in the water. We're just pulling them out now.
11: Tiffany says on social media that the plane lost power while approaching Wisconsin's Wausau downtown airport.
9: Millions across the East Coast are bracing for heavy rain today. A flood watch is in place for major cities across the region, including New York City, Philadelphia, and Providence. Localized totals of up to 2 inches are possible. Forecasters say rainfall totals around 3 inches of rain are possible closer to the coast of Connecticut and Rhode Island. I'm Lisa Carton.
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17: 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I'm Susan Powers, a financial advisor with the Armstrong Advisory Group, and I'm joined by Todd Lutsky, a partner with the law firm of Cushing & Dolan with a master's in taxation. Todd, welcome. How are you today?
14: I'm never better, and you?
17: I'm great, thank you. What do you have for us this week?
14: Couple things. We've got two cases, a Wisconsin appellate court case, and then we go to North Carolina Supreme Court, Super Bowl. I know. They're both almost in a similar way dealing with second marriages and planning and how important that is. Like in this first one, you know, they had a second marriage, no will, and there were three kids together in the first marriage, but there was one kid from the second marriage. And when they are getting divorced, you know, when you die without a will and you have a second marriage, this wasn't a divorce case, how does it go?
17: Right.
14: First marriage versus second marriage, very different intestate succession statute. Huh. And is the kid from the prior marriage included, excluded? And how does having a kid from a second marriage impact how much the spouse gets? Very big difference. And folks, that's exactly what we're going to go through and help you understand why it's so important to plan when you're doing it. And that wasn't even a divorce case. That was a second marriage case. It's the new North Carolina one where it's a divorce case where they get married in 07, separated in 2014, divorced in 2015. But they put a lot of property into a revocable trust beforehand, and they went through this whole separation agreement. And the whole issue here is whether or not the trust had to be named as an additional party. But folks, that's not what we're going to learn from this case. We're going to learn what to do and why it's so important to plan, because how divorces can impact your estate plan. So, folks, lots to learn about in this this radio show today. But you know what? This guide we're giving away, while we do our planning, the guide we're giving away deals with one particular asset of a plan, of an estate plan, and that is IRAs. How do you fit an IRA, a non-taxable or a deferred taxable item, into your estate plan? 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Lot of balls in the air in this one, folks. 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
17: A lot of people, yep.
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18: 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Let's go to Wisconsin.
17: Messy marriage, no planning.
18: So Earl married a second wife, Denise, in 05. They had three kids, Anna, Emma, and Samantha. Note, Earl did have another child from a prior marriage, Caleb. So, August 2022, Earl died in a car accident. See, you never know. Survived by Denise and all four kids. He did not even have a will. He died intestate. Caleb, the son from a prior marriage, files for an initial probate, and it becomes an informal probate. And later, they convert it to a formal probate, and they end up naming Denise personal representative, which makes sense. Mm-hmm. She's the surviving spouse, but she's got limited powers. Caleb then argues that he is entitled to one half of the marital property. He's the child from the other marriage. Mm-hmm. One half of the marital property and remaining non-marital property that did not pass to the spouse, Denise, should go to him alone and not all the siblings. Well, Denise said the property not passing to her should at least pass to all the kids equally. Remember, they're all her kids.
17: Right.
18: The circuit court agreed with Caleb. Well, Denise wasn't happy about that, so Denise appealed. The appellate court reversed, stating that the statute is interpreted to say that the portion of the assets that do not pass to the surviving spouse should go equally to all kids. That makes sense.
17: Makes sense. They were all his kids.
18: Well, they're all his kids, but not all her kids. You're right. I made a mistake on that. Also, they entered an order saying that Denise did not have to pay one half the value of the property, and Caleb was could not order Denise to grant an easement on the real estate. Well, that makes sense. She could live there. Bottom line is, you might be confused by this decision. I think it's the right decision. Mm-hmm. But let's break it down and figure out what lessons can we take away from this when you have second marriages. And there's plenty of them out there. So first, I tell people you got to plan, right? Look, this guy died suddenly in a car accident. You just never know.
17: You have a second marriage. Yeah,
18: second marriage.
17: Different parents, children from different marriage.
18: He died without a will because he didn't do planning and he had a car accident and died, even though you didn't think you were going to have one.
17: Mm-hmm.
18: Folks, second marriage, you really have to plan or the results you may get may not be what you thought they might be because of the intestate succession statute. Now, let's talk about it. If you die without a will, the intestate succession statute decides where your assets go. And let's compare a first marriage with a second marriage.
17: Yeah.
18: Makes all the difference, folks. Here in Massachusetts, the entire estate goes to the surviving spouse as long as all the kids of the decedent are also the kids of the surviving spouse.
17: Makes sense.
18: That's a first
17: marriage.
18: Wait
17: your turn, children.
18: That's a first marriage.
17: Yeah.
18: Again, doesn't mean you don't plan, folks. Still a horrible estate planning result at the end of the day from taxes and probate and whatnot. But at least you had a little flavor for where the assets go. Second marriage. Surviving spouse gets $100,000 plus 50% of the balance of the assets.
17: This is in Massachusetts?
18: Yeah.
17: $100,000.
18: Plus 50% of the balance.
17: Huh.
18: So she gets a little more
17: kind of
18: than
17: random.
18: Half.
17: Yeah.
18: A little more than half. Be careful, though, because you may not want to disinherit your spouse, right? So in this case, before you even get to that far, understand that on second marriages, if you think you're taking care of your spouse, you might not be, because she ain't getting, you know, she's getting a little more than half.
17: Just assets that don't have beneficiaries on them, or is that in total?
18: Well, when it's intestate, you probably are
17: dealing with whatever
18: in the probate. I mean, if you've got, if there's joint, it's going to pass outside of the probate court.
17: And right.
18: So, so you got to be careful. I mean, that's a good point. I mean, you could have that. But folks, be careful. You don't want to disinherit your spouse. That's still your spouse. So you might want to say, listen, I want to take care of my spouse. Well, enter planning.
19: Yes.
18: That's what happened here, right? This was a car accident, right? Enter planning. Get married. Set up a trust.
19: Yeah.
18: Why? Because with the trust, you can put in there, you know, I'm going to put all my assets in the trust, and it's going to say, breaks down when I die into the marital share and the remainder share. I can now shelter assets for estate tax purposes, which is good for everybody, the whole family. And I can also have the language set up where it provides income to my spouse and principal as needed to maintain standard of living, health, education. You can even make distributions discretionary to the kids. But meanwhile, you've got the assets held in trust for the benefit of your spouse. So you've really taken care of your spouse, avoided probate, and sheltered assets for estate taxes. And then when you die, what's left can go either to your side of the family, if that's what you really wanted, or if you want to take care of some of her kids from her side of the family, you could do that. But you can really control that distribution of assets and take care of your spouse.
19: Get rid of the infighting.
18: Folks, don't just not plan and rely on that intestate succession statute. It might surprise you. And when you are planning, learn how to deal with your IRA. It's the most complicated asset in the estate planning world. And this guide not only helps you take care of the IRA, it might even protect it from the nursing home. 866-848-5699 or LegalExchangeShow.com. 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
19: 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I'm Susan Powers, a financial advisor with the Armstrong Advisory Group. We've got much more to come when we return to the Legal Exchange with Todd Lutsky.
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21: Hi, this is Chuck and Mike from the Armstrong Advisory Group, and we've got a guide this month titled The 5 Hidden Costs of Saving Too Much for Retirement. Mike, one of the pieces there is that as you get into retirement, if you have large retirement accounts, the mandatory withdrawals from them could potentially push you into higher brackets for larger Medicare payments.
0: Yeah, so there's Medicare payments. 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But to your point, when you turn 65, there's this extra component related to Medicare, and the income can really throw you off there.
21: And in particular, if you've been budgeting for retirement, assuming one set of Medicare premiums, and then you end up with another, which, again, the adjustments are not a couple of dollars here and sure. there. 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
0: Yeah, it's one thing when you have a one-time event like a home sale or something like that that drives up your Medicare premiums. 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And there's really nothing that can be done about it at that point.
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21: We are now joined by the one, the only, Todd Lutsky from the law firm of Cushing & Dolan. It is your chance to ask Todd your estate planning questions live on air right now. And we've got the phone lines wide open at 888-205-2263. Again, that number is 888-205-2263.

0: problem.
1: Todd, I want to talk to you a little bit about trusts and how they distribute assets to beneficiaries. What are the advantages in terms of, well, give me any advantages, I guess, in terms of how trusts are superior to either just naming beneficiaries on an account or using a will to distribute assets?
2: Well, there's so many. I'm glad you're making me only do one, but I'll, you know, if I can get two in, I will.
1: I want all of them, Todd.
2: Yeah, I have to
1: right now.
2: Have an hour show, more than that. But the good news is a couple of them. You know, one I think a lot about is second marriages. I mean, can you imagine, you know, you want to take care of your children from a prior marriage. You want to take care of your current spouse because, you know, you love your spouse and you don't want your spouse to then disinherit your own kids and leave things to her kids. But you want to control all of that. Well, how would you possibly do that, right? If you just leave everything designated beneficiary spouse or everything joint to the spouse, then, you know, you're all bets are off when you pass away for your side of the family. But if you set up a trust, not only will you be avoiding the probate, but you will, and, you know, sheltering assets for estate taxes, but you're able to really control the family behind the estate plan is what I say is really the more important, you know, piece of this equation. And so here you could take care of the spouse. The trust would be irrevocable when you die. You could have the trustee or the spouse being entitled to income from the assets, maybe even the ability to take principal as needed, but ultimately controlling so that when the spouse dies, there's something left for your side of the family if that's what you wish, or to take care of both sides of the family if that's what you wish. But you can do all of that in a trust. Can't just do it if you give it away. Now, people listening are going to say, just to give you one more, people listening are going to say, well, that's great, Todd, for second marriages, but what about all of us folks who are in our first marriage? Does that matter? Well, yeah. I mean, if they're still like, you know, your kids, you say, geez, I don't want them to lose it to a future divorce. I don't want them to be subject to any other creditors. I'd like to maybe figure out a way to, you know, get it to the next generation, the grandkids, and maybe get it there estate tax free if I can. So letting all that money, all those assets that you have when you die as parents, build up in a trust for the benefit of both your children and grandchildren at the same time. And all the while that growth, let's say it doubles multiple times over their lifetime, even though they have access to it, they don't own it. So if they don't own it, all of that growth is happening estate tax free. So even if they don't get divorced or have a creditor problem, this money could be growing, and to the extent they've not taken it when they die, it's not going to be included in their estate. And we're talking about a 40% hit, you know, just federal. That could be a tremendous amount of tax-free growth. So folks, there's so many ways. Just, you got to do planning. You can't just leave things to your family.
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1: Seeing some high volume out there on those roads today, folks. 93 northbound at exit.
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4: 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And today we're talking about choosing beneficiaries for your IRA. Todd, what is the best way to deal with qualified retirement plan assets, and can they be transferred to these irrevocable Medicaid trusts?
5: So this is a tough asset in general. 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
8: Still have room on the phone lines for your estate planning questions for Todd at 888-205-2263. That number again is 888-205-2263. Let's go first to Monica in Massachusetts. Monica, you are on with Todd Lutsky.
9: Hi. Hey. How are you?
5: Very well, thanks.
9: I had a quick question. I know you talk about this before, but I just wanted to know, I guess I'll tell you, I'm 62. Mm-hmm. I'm married. What is best, a revocable or an irrevocable trust?
5: 62.
9: I hear different things. 62. I'm still working. Mm-hmm. I'm a teacher. I have to put in the years, so I do have a pension in Massachusetts.
5: So you're married with kids?
9: Yep. Yes, three. They're older.
5: Any grandkids yet?
9: One.
5: Okay. And just ballpark, you and your husband. So when you answer these questions, I have to know some of these details in order to help.
9: Sure.
5: It kind of drives the answer.
9: Okay.
5: And so,
9: okay.
5: 62, how old's your husband?
9: 62.
5: Ah, okay. And if you add up all your assets, you know, retirement accounts, investment accounts, bank accounts, real estate, you know, even death benefit of life insurance, you know, how much you think that adds up to? Under 2 million, under 4 million? These are Massachusetts estate tax numbers.
9: Yeah, okay. Under 2. I mean, our house is probably worth like 800. And I know my husband has so much in his 401k, and I just have my state pension, my school pension.
5: Right. So, you know, if you're under 2.
9: Life insurance, we have a huge life insurance, but it's only when he's working. So.
5: Right, and it goes away, sure.
9: When
5: you're under 2 million, that's a Massachusetts estate tax number. And again, this sort of will help everybody in this sort of world that's listening. If you're under 2 million and you have, you know, real estate, some money, et cetera, some qualified retirement accounts, and you have children, and your goals, I think, would be, you know, avoid probate. So, yes. And again, I'm going to help answer whether we do revocable or irrevocable. I know that was your question. I'm getting there, I promise. So,
9: we would want to
5: avoid probate, and a trust will do that, whether it's revocable or irrevocable. We would want to
9: anybody paying taxes.
5: Yeah, we want to make
9: enough in the state.
5: Yeah, we just want to make sure we don't go over. I'll just run through a list. We want to make sure we don't go over the estate tax exemption, or if we do, we don't want to give Massachusetts any death taxes. So that would happen by preparing a trust and having marital shares and remainder shares in them. So even if you went over 2 million but stayed under 4 million, just in case your assets grow, we would be able to shelter that amount from estate taxes. So that's pretty easy. Then we want to make sure you have a bloodline plan, figuring out how to get your assets to your family in the most efficient manner possible. And then this would be my last question, right? Do you want to protect your assets in the event you go to a nursing home? Would that be on your list? Did we lose you? Oh, okay.
9: No, I'm here. I'm just thinking. I'm never going to go with one, but I don't know.
5: All right.
9: So, yes, of course.
5: But again, in answering your question, everybody I meet, I sort of ask them what's on their mind, you know, what's important for them and their family. And so based on the size of your estate and your age, those would have been the questions I would ask you. And I would ask anybody that comes in, you know, these are the kinds of things that might be important to them. And again, there's no right or wrong answer here, so, you know, don't worry. But if the answer to your question was yes on the first three items, and yes, I want to protect what I can from the nursing home, well, then you've helped me tell you that the right kind of trust for you would be the irrevocable version, a Medicaid income-only trust that we talk a lot about on the radio. And it is also an irrevocable trust that is very different than many other irrevocable trusts that are out there. So this would be one that you would not worry about losing control over, whereas many people hear that word and say, I'm going to lose control. Well, not so much in this case. So I hope that answers the question. So for you and for other people in that category, I would think irrevocable trust. Now, had she mentioned, no, Todd, we're not really worried about nursing home planning, well, then we would have shifted and would have said, no, an irrevocable trust is probably not right for you. A revocable trust would be right for you. And because of the size of the estate, no additional gifting or anything, you know, would be needed. So, but folks, that's exactly the kinds of questions that you want to be thinking about when you're getting ready to do your estate planning questions. So, Monica, thanks everybody for that kind of question. Now, in that regard, this guide that we're giving away this month, we talk about what were the assets that Monica had, right? Well, one of those assets might be, and I heard it is, a qualified retirement plan. So if you have a retirement plan, an IRA, how do we fit that asset into your estate plan, right? It's a difficult asset to fit in because you got to deal with income taxes and estate taxes. And folks, naming your estate beneficiary naming the IRA the beneficiary as your estate is what this guide is all about. How and why would we do that? Should we name our spouse? Should we name our revocable or irrevocable trust? Or do we name the estate? If you're going to name the estate, there's a way of now doing it where you can shelter assets for estate taxes. You can avoid probate. 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
8: Todd, what options exist through estate planning to help manage and protect those assets even after you've passed away? Like, what kind of management can you do that's built into trust that survives even your passing?
5: So, and again, I think this is really a great follow-up question to your question earlier, Chuck, in the sense that we said, why name a trust a beneficiary? And we listed, or why use a trust for beneficiary? We listed some ways. And this is an extension, really, of that question in the sense that, okay, Todd, now we understand why we're doing it. Well, how does it work? Well, when you die, a trust doesn't end. It doesn't have to end. It can end. It's however you, as a parent, as a family, want it to continue or not. So, example. If the trust simply says divide everything and pay it out to the kids, well, that trust is pretty much going to end right away. It's going to pay it right out to the kids. But if you say, geez, I really do want to protect it from creditors, let's say, divorces like we talked about. We want that generational building wealth to happen estate tax free. Well, then I don't want my trust to end. And if I don't want my trust to end, then I got to name a trustee, I got to name a contingent trustee, and I got to have language in there that says hold everything in trust for the benefit of the children or separate shares for the children, whatever, you know, your desire is. Mm. And then that language built in there, meaning you're going to have this trustee who can make distributions out in the trustee's discretion. It's that sole discretionary distribution language that allows the asset to grow estate tax free and to, quite frankly, not be owned by the kids. And so if it's not owned by the kids, and let's say they get divorced down the line, well, the trust still owns it. It's not a marital asset, and it's going to avoid being subject to the divorce. And even if you don't get divorced, it's now also not theirs when they die, to the extent they've not taken it, physically taken it out of the money, I mean, out of the trust while they're there, while they're alive. Whatever it grows to by the time they die, they don't own because they didn't take it. Well, if they don't own it, guess who can't tax it, right? The Fed or the state. And again, when we're talking about a 40% haircut, you know, when you die, if you're talking about several million dollars in there doubling multiple times over a child's lifetime, that could lead to significant estate tax savings. So trusts live on, folks. That's how they work.
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5: 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Thank you.
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12: Yeah, so there's Medicare payments. There's also just ordinary income taxes. And we tend to think about the ordinary income tax piece because we've faced that our entire working career. But to your point, when you turn 65, there's this extra component related to Medicare, and the income can really throw you off there.
8: And in particular, if you've been budgeting for retirement, assuming one set of Medicare premiums, and then you end up with another, which, again, the adjustments are not a couple of dollars here and there. 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
2: Welcome back into The Legal Exchange with Todd Lutsky. I'm Susan Powers, a financial advisor with the Armstrong Advisory Group. And I'm joined by Todd Lutsky, a partner with the law firm of Cushing & Dolan with a master's in taxation. Todd, we're talking about the ability to use these testamentary trusts when you're wanting to have the option of protecting IRA assets, for example.
5: Mm-hmm.
2: So let's go through an example. We have a married couple and the husband passes away. You've done this update to their documents so that we have the language in there to create the testamentary trust.
5: Yeah.
2: And that process has happened.
5: Mm-hmm.
2: Now we have basically an IRA that's owned by the testamentary trust.
5: Yeah. Yeah.
2: So how would we calculate the required distribution? So I have a woman, a surviving spouse. Is it based on her life? Is it based on his life? How do we actually go about calculating the RMDs?
5: So let's help everybody understand what that is, first of all.
2: Mm-hmm.
5: I mean, folks, once you reach something called the required beginning date or the RBD, then you get RMDs,
2: mm-hmm.
5: which is required minimum distributions that have to come out.
2: Of your IRAs.
5: And that's when we change the DB, which is the designated beneficiary on
2: Good
5: the IRA.
2: I'm going to need a chart. I think the people need a chart.
5: But you got to be at that age, first of all, to make the designated beneficiary the estate of. And so now, as you said...
2: And you need the specific language in your legal documents that accounts
5: will.
2: For this,
5: yeah,
2: in
5: you
2: your
5: need,
2: will.
5: You need the trust built into the will, which is that testamentary trust, or what I like to call a will trust. Trust built into your will. You need that.
2: So do not do this if you have not done that first.
5: That's right. This is something that definitely, this cannot be done on your own, folks. It's impossible. You need to make sure you have all these pieces of your estate plan together.
2: So we've got our ducks in a row. Testamentary trust language is in the wills. Husband dies. The
5: Husband's
2: IRA
5: is what we're dealing with.
2: Yep, husband's IRA. He was RMD age. Let's say he's, you know, 76 or something.
5: Okay. How old is she?
2: She is 75, maybe.
5: Oh, fine. Yeah,
2: so
5: it's
2: similar
5: about
2: ages.
5: Normal.
2: So, how are we calculating?
5: So, what happens now is the RMDs were already coming out for husband while he was alive because mm-hmm. he had reached the RMD age of 73. So, he was already collecting.
2: Yes.
5: That distribution has to continue, but as Susan's asking, at what rate
2: right.
5: does it continue? Well, had you named the 75-year-old spouse the beneficiary,
2: mm-hmm.
5: the distributions would come out over a 75-year-old's life expectancy.
2: Which is what most people do.
5: That's
2: right. They haven't gone through this process of making the testamentary trust. They have their spouse listed as the primary beneficiary. When the husband died, his IRA would have gotten poured into her IRA, becomes like it's hers.
5: It comes like it's hers. She like inherits it, and then she takes it out over her life expectancy. She goes to this little IRS chart that's got her age and a percentage.
2: Mm-hmm.
5: And minus one, you'll see these percentages go down as you get older.
2: Yep.
5: Well, if you're over 73 and you've named the estate the beneficiary, the fear for most practitioners is, oh my God, it's going to come out over 5 years.
2: Right.
5: Which would be a huge income tax problem if there's a lot of money in that IRA. It's come, I mean, imagine $1 million coming mm-hmm. out over 5 years. That's a big income tax hit.
2: Right.
5: Right. Wrong. Because if you're 73 and you've named the estate the beneficiary, now it comes out over the ghost life expectancy of the decedent.
2: So as if he were still living, what the age he would have been.
5: So he was 76, you said, when he died.
2: Yep.
5: If he's 76 when he dies, he will then take it, or the wife, the distributions will come out to this testamentary trust over a 76-year-old's life expectancy, goes to the same chart, pulls down the numbers, and follows it.
2: So, and then the following year, a 77-year-old's life expectancy. So however old he would have been had he
5: same
2: been living.
5: Same result, except as the spouse, except there's a one-year difference.
2: Okay.
5: Who cares?
2: Right.
5: In the grand scheme of things, that's not going to matter from an income tax perspective, and that's mm-hmm. what we want. We want to make sure that one of the things we do when we do this planning is not cause an adverse income tax. Mm-hmm. But folks, this guide also tells us how to protect it from the nursing home, which, by the way, that's this testamentary trust component that we just talked about. And in the testamentary trust, it also has the marital share and the remainder share, which help us shelter it from estate taxes. Now, when the surviving spouse dies, it's not included in her estate. We saw how it's coming out. And most importantly, there's no 5-year waiting period to collect this money from if she got sick and went to the nursing home. It would be all protected. 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You can download it right there.
2: Todd, does it matter if there were a big age difference between the spouses? Like if she was substantially younger than him?
5: So, you know, I've got a client right now with a 10-year age difference.
2: Okay.
5: And I'm torn.
2: Yeah.
5: It's literally 65 and 75.
2: Uh-huh.
5: And I'm like, They want to do nursing home planning, which we're doing.
2: Sure.
5: I mean, obviously you want to plan for the older spouse, but hey, even 65 is a great age to sure. do your Medicaid planning. So I'm like, okay, should we do this? Yeah, you know, you just got to run the numbers mm-hmm. and say, you know, if I've got $1 million IRA that will be automatically protected from the nursing home when the spouse first spouse dies, if
2: right.
5: the sick, if the healthy spouse were to get sick, without a 5-year waiting period, and I can save $17,000 a month
2: mm-hmm.
5: because of this, maybe having it come out a little quicker and paying the income tax isn't a problem.
2: Which you can't do if it all just gets dumped into the spouse's IRA. It's always going to be at risk, right?
5: That's the downside, right? The downside would be, okay, well, I give it all to my spouse. Well, now she owns the entire thing. She can take it out over her 65-year-old life expectancy, mm-hmm. in my example. But if she gets sick, it's all at risk for the nursing home.
2: Right.
5: Just like it was when he was alive.
2: Because
5: mm-hmm. I can't move IRAs to these trusts in advance
2: right.
5: without causing this huge income tax problem. It's the income tax problem that's driving this entire mm-hmm. planning technique, which I said is relatively new and not a lot of people
2: right.
5: know. I mean, in the estate planning world that's been around a couple hundred years, 2022 is still relatively new.
2: For sure.
5: In planning. So,
2: I think that's how you do it. Yeah, I think that as we age, Todd, we look at, like, it's a goal for you and I to save as much as we possibly can in taxes. We hate taxes as much as the next guy, right?
5: But maybe as more because we do it all the
2: right.
5: time.
2: But as we age, we kind of start weighing what's more important. Is the tax situation more important, or does protection become important as we age and we see what's happening to our friends and family members and
5: yeah.
2: people be in the nursing home and want to preserve assets not only for our spouse, but for our kids as well. So I think that really weighs into the decision factor.
5: I think it does.
2: Sure.
5: I think you really got to run those numbers and think about, you know, what becomes more important
2: right.
5: at that time. But this is a great way to do it. So in that age, I think we're probably going to end up doing the testamentary trust and just have it there so they
2: yep.
5: can always pull that trigger
2: right.
5: when the time comes. Because again, when the time comes, he might be 85 and now she's 75.
2: Right.
5: Well,
2: yeah.
5: Now it's getting, you know, the time gets, it's still 10 years, but
2: yeah.
5: it's different.
2: So I like to keep my options open personally. So when I look at, you know, having to start taking out my required distributions at some time, I can take out more than the required distribution if I want to each year.
5: Mm-hmm.
2: There's a minimum, but I can take out more. Do you have that flexibility when you're doing a testamentary trust as well and that trust owns your IRA? Can I take out more?
5: Yes.
16: As the surviving spouse.
5: Yeah, I think it wouldn't matter. I mean, the trustee, you can always say, you know, we want a distribution to come out more. The trustee, the owner of whoever is controlling that investment account, right? Whoever is in charge of it then can just request more.
16: Sky's the limit.
5: Folks, IRAs, naming your estate the beneficiary is the name of the guide. 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
16: Todd Lutsky from the law firm of Cushing & Dolan, thank you so much.
5: Thank you, Susan. Always a pleasure.
16: I'm Susan Powers, a financial advisor with the Armstrong Advisory Group. 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
1: Seeing some high volume out there on those roads today, folks. 93 northbound at exit.
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4: President Trump is headed back to Washington, D.C. after wrapping up a two-day visit to Ireland. Speaking to reporters before boarding Air Force One, Trump confirmed he will remove U.S. tariffs on Irish whiskey. Fans at the Irish Open cheered the news earlier when he announced the move at an award ceremony for the event, which was played at his golf course in Doonbeg. Trump sparked controversy on Saturday when he said in Dublin that he would love to see a united Ireland.
7: I have friends on both sides, great people. They're Irish people. How can they be bad, right? I'd love to see a unicorn. I think it would be a great feather in everybody's cap if that happened. It's going to happen eventually.
4: Trump's visit also sparked weekend protests in Dublin and other cities. House Minority Leader Hakeem Jeffries says lawmakers need to act urgently to address the challenges artificial intelligence brings. Jeffries appeared on ABC's This Week.
22: We should take decisive action now so that we can slow down, as the CEOs have recently acknowledged, slow down the pace of development.
4: Jeffries added that a Democratic caucus plans to meet on Tuesday and says a high priority will be action on artificial intelligence. The CEOs of both Anthropic and OpenAI have publicly agreed that the race to build AI systems needs to slow down. Several large companies are reportedly planning health benefit cutbacks in 2027. Rob Martier reports.
23: Walt Disney, Bloomberg, Starbucks, Deloitte, and the city of Dallas are among those expected to trim healthcare spending next year. Consulting firm PwC says health plans are projecting the highest medical costs to rise 9% in 2027. Insurer Aon predicted higher costs, with U.S. employer health care costs rising 9.5% next year. That would push average costs over $19,000 per employee.
4: Millions across the East Coast are bracing for heavy rain today. A flood watch is in place for major cities across the region, including New York City, Philadelphia, and Providence. I'm Lisa Carton.
24: I'm Suzanne Sausville with a quick check of the stories trending right now on WBZ News Radio 1030. A motorcyclist is seriously hurt after colliding with a bear in Worcester County. The Petersham Fire Department says the crash happened yesterday on New Salem Road near the New Salem town line. Massachusetts just got a major upgrade in air defense capability. WBZ's Jay Willett.
25: Governor Maura Healey joined military and state officials today to celebrate the arrival of the 104th Fighter Wing's first F-35A Lightning II at Barnes Air National Guard Base in Westfield. The F-35 is the Air Force's newest fifth-generation fighter jet.
24: Rescuers free a badly entangled whale off the coast of Cape Cod. The Center for Coastal Studies says the whale was first reported last Sunday. After a two-day search, an aerial survey team spotted the whale off East Ham. I'm Suzanne Sausville.
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26: President Trump goes for gold in the midterms. Good morning, Cooner Country. Okay, my friends, the first night of the Republican midterm convention was an absolute smashing success. It's unprecedented. Normally, there are obviously conventions when it's a presidential election year and the conventions officially nominate a candidate to be president of the nominee of their party to be president of the United States. President Trump now has flipped the script. And in Dallas, with 55 days left to go in maybe the most important midterm election in our nation's history, President Trump delivered an absolutely brilliant keynote address. Honestly, one of his best speeches ever. And what he's now doing, he's going for the victory in November. As I said, going for gold. And what he did is he set the table and describe the stakes of what now is about to take place. Will the United States continue on its path under President Trump of strong borders, low crime, low taxes, energy dominance, becoming an energy superpower,
3: and a country that will always put its national interest first? Or are we going to go down the disastrous road of socialism, communism, collectivism that the democratic socialists now are running openly as their agenda should they capture both houses of Congress and sweep into power? Listen now to President Trump saying in 55 days, we are going to be going to the polls in one of the, if not the most important election, midterm election in our history. And it's no accident that it is taking place right now at our 250th anniversary, the year of our 250th anniversary. We are now at a crossroads. Listen now to the president. He made the choice as stark and clear as possible. Roll cut 100, a mic.
6: In 55 days, Americans will be going to the polls in one of the most important elections in our country's history. Your vote will decide whether our country stumbles at the starting gate of the next 250 years or surges forward and never, ever looks back. We hand America's future to the radical left Democrats, and our nation will spend the next decade just getting back on its feet. It will be a tragedy. Vote Republican, and we will leave the world in our dust for generations to come. There'll be nothing like it.
3: He's completely right. In fact, I don't want to quibble with him because it was such a powerful, well-delivered, I think brilliant speech. I don't think it's, if we hand the keys to power back to the radical left, basically a repeat of the disastrous Obama-Biden years. I'm telling you, I don't think it's going to set us back 10 years. I don't think we're going to recover. My honest opinion, you don't come back from communism. I mean, you may shoot your way back, but that's a different story. You don't politically or economically come back from communism. And what the Democrats are now proposing will economically and politically destroy this country. I mean, the choice now could not be clearer. And so the president is not just running against the radical Democrats and what their agenda will do to the United States. He's not just running on his record of an economic boom. As I said, strong borders, stopping Biden's border invasion, energy dominance, if not, as I said, us becoming an energy superpower, low taxes, low crime, the United States military now being completely rebuilt, and a national interest on trade, defending our trade interests, defending our foreign policy and national interests here and around the globe. He then shook up the entire race by proposing, listen to this, a $5,000 dividend, a $5,000 check. He says for every adult American citizen. So, for example, in my home, $5,000 to the Cooner Man, $5,000 to Grace, that's $10,000. If the Republicans win in November and keep the House and keep the Senate, he says, take it to the bank. The Congress will pass with my signature a $5,000 dividend check to every adult American citizen. Roll cut 101, a mic.
6: What we're doing is, because we've done so well and because our country is making so much money, that only I can make this promise to you. And here is my promise. If the Republicans win the House of Representatives and the United States Senate, both of them, because of our economic, tremendous economic success, like in history, we've never had anything like what's happening. But because of our tremendous strength and success economically, I will issue a dividend to every adult citizen in the United States of America for $5,000.
3: Now, Trump compares it to a company, as he put it, that is doing extremely well, is growing, is experiencing an economic boom, is expanding constantly. And he says if the company does well, it gives a redistribution of money to the shareholders. And the shareholders of America are you, me, and American citizens. Now, his proposal is being attacked. It's already being attacked and vilified by the media, by the Democrats, and yes, by even some rhino Republicans. And their argument is Trump is trying to bribe voters before the election. This is the argument, that this is a bribe. Vote for me, vote for the Republicans, keep us in power, and you're all going to get a $5,000 check. Well, hold on now. Let me address that point by point, because I know many of you are going to say, well, Jeff, what about the deficit? We're trillions of dollars, running trillion-dollar, multi-trillion-dollar deficits every year. We've got a $40 trillion national debt. How the hell can we afford a $5,000 dividend for every adult American? So we're going to break the bank. That's number one. Number two, Jeff, this is a naked bribe, Jeff. Jeff, what the hell is this? Now Republicans are for government handouts? Now Republicans want to start putting money in people's pockets so they vote a certain way? My answer is a simple one. The Democrats, for generations, have been using taxpayer money to bribe voters. Who the hell are the Democrats and the media who have supported this for decades to lecture us now when Trump flips the tables on the Democrats? What do you think welfare is? It's a bribe. What do you think socialism is? It's one massive bribe. What do you think Medicare for all is? Obamacare, bribe after bribe after bribe. So rather than taking $5,000 out of my pocket to give to illegal aliens, to give to welfare deadbeats, to give to favored Democrat constituents, how about for once they take $5,000 and they put it back into our pockets? Because in the end, the $5,000 dividend that we're getting back is our money. It's essentially a one-time tax cut, okay? A $5,000 personal tax cut, one time. It's our money. So rather than for once us bribing liberals, bribing welfare people on welfare, bribing illegal aliens, how about for once, instead of our money being used to subsidize everybody else, some of our money finally comes back to us? Now, as for the debt or the deficit, yes, I'm a deficit hawk. Of course I'm a deficit hawk. But I'm telling you right now, no one is cutting spending. No one. In fact, if you look at the Democrats' plan, they want to spend trillions and trillions and trillions of dollars more and tax us into oblivion. So don't lecture me about the debt or the deficit. My friends, Trump now has put on the table a proposal that could fundamentally change and alter the result of the midterm election. $5,000 if Trump wins and the Republicans keep the House and the Senate. Your reaction next.
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0: are conquered or defeated from without, but they are always destroyed from within. In other words, they commit suicide. And the question I have for all of you is, with our nuclear arsenal, our military power, our size, you know, I don't believe China can ever beat us in a war because we have nukes, or Iran or Russia. But that ultimately, if America is to fall, it's because of the enemy within. And the question now is, it's like a Trojan horse. Have we let the enemy within the gates? Gary in Woburn, I'm just curious, what say you?
1: It's funny you use the term Trojan horse. I'd say the Trojan horse is the size of Minnesota, Illinois, New York, Massachusetts, California, and any blue state in the country. That's how big that Trojan horse is.
0: Drop the mic. Gary, drop the mic. And I want to thank you again for doing that wonderful event tonight. Gary Levitt, everybody. Gary, again, thank you. 617-266-6868. I want to play two cuts because I don't want these people to be forgotten. And they shouldn't be forgotten, and they have been forgotten. This was on Flight 93, the one that crashed in Shanksville, Pennsylvania. This is passenger Linda Gronlund, and she calls up her sister, Elsa. They've been hijacked. They know other planes have been used as weapons, as missiles. They know that's going to be their fate. And so she calls up her sister to let her know that she's going to die. But she's so worried about her family, you know, papers, will, everything, so that they can get their affairs in order. She's already thinking about them after she passes away. It's a very moving, very powerful. Mike, roll cut 107.
2: Elsa, it's Lynn. I only have a minute. I'm on United 93, and it's been hijacked by terrorists who say they have a bomb. Apparently, they have flown a couple of planes into the World Trade Center already, and it looks like they're going to take this one down as well. Mostly, I just wanted to say I love you, and I'm going to miss you. And please keep my love to my dad. And... Mostly, I just love you, and I just wanted to tell you that. I don't know if I'm going to be able to tell you that again or not. All my stuff is in the safe. The safe is in my closet in my bedroom. The combination is you push C for clear, and then 0913, and then it should, and maybe pound, and then it should unlock. I love you, and I hope I can talk to you soon. Bye.
0: She never made it. All right, let me just play one more. These are the ones that they're trying to erase. These are the names. These are their stories. These are their murders that they want the American people to forget. Well, we're not going to forget. Okay? We're not going to forget. This is, again, United Flight 93. It's a phone call, this time from flight attendant C.C. Lyles. She has to break the news to her husband. We're on a plane. We've been hijacked. It's over. They had several children. This is what she was thinking about, as she knew she was about to face her death. Roll cut 108. Mike.
3: Hi, baby. Baby, you have to listen to me carefully. I'm on a plane that's been hijacked. I'm on the plane. I'm calling from the plane. I want to tell you I love you. Please tell my children that I love them very much. And I'm so sorry, baby. I don't know what to say. There's three guys. They've hijacked the plane. I'm trying to be calm. We're turned around. And I'm hurt.

0: their plane that's been flown into the World Trade Center. I hope to be able to see your face again, baby. I love you. Bye.
1: For most of the call, I to be honest with you, I can't believe how stoic she is, how calm. You know, I love you. I love the kids. Please let them know that. And of course, she starts to cry at the end. They deserve better. They deserve better. And they don't deserve that. I got to be very careful now. That a-hole. They don't deserve that a-hole. Mamdani. Being at that event today, at that memorial. It's an insult to every single victim and their families.
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4: I'm Suzanne Salisville with a quick check of the stories trending right now on WBZ News Radio 1030. A murderer is granted parole after spending decades in prison. WBZ's Jared Brosnan.
5: Ezekiel Arroyo was sentenced to life in prison without the possibility of parole for murdering another man outside a Roxbury church in 1998. However, the state's parole board voted to release Arroyo after 24 years in prison, according to Mass Live. He was 18 years old at the time of the murder. And a couple years ago, the Supreme Judicial Court ruled that giving life sentences to those between 18 and 20 at the time of the offense was unconstitutional.
4: A motorcyclist is seriously hurt after colliding with a bear in Worcester County. The Petersham Fire Department says the crash happened yesterday on New Salem Road. The City of Boston and the MBTA are scheduled to hold another community meeting on their latest plans to redesign Blue Hill Ave. It's happening tomorrow at 6:30 p.m. in Dorchester. I'm Suzanne Salisville.
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1: 617-266-6868 is the number. Okay, just very, very quickly, I want to play just a little bit more of President Trump. He shocked the entire convention and now has sent massive ripples across the entire political landscape and the establishment with his proposal yesterday that should the Republicans retain the House and the Senate, President Trump says it's a promise, take it to the bank. He will, they will pass a law that will issue a $5,000 dividend check to every adult American citizen. You're 18 years and older, you're going to get a $5,000 check upon proof of citizenship. And as Trump said, this election, we are facing tough headwinds. The party that's out of power normally always wins in a midterm election. But the problem this time is if the Democrats win, communism, socialism, the radical left will seize power. And this will undercut and cripple the United States right as we hit, or just after we hit, our 250th anniversary. And so, as he put it, we have to stop the communists at all costs. And I'm trying to give everybody now the mother of all incentives. Come out and vote. Not just to stop the radical Democrats and the communists, but to put some actual real money in your pocket. Roll cut 83B, Mike.
19: The pundits, the fake news media, and the radical left communists will say anything they can to try and stop us. But in this election, all that matters is that we are united, we are there, and what we say counts. That's all that matters. And on November 3rd, the great American majority is going to stand up and continue to make America great again. And we will make our voices heard, perhaps like never before. That's the beautiful challenge, that the midterms are not supposed to be won by the sitting president. And we're going to change that, and we'll make it an even more important time in our country and presidency. It'll be something very special. We have to do it.
1: And you better believe it. We have to do it. Agree, disagree. Mary in Chelmsford. Thanks for holding, Mary, and welcome.
20: Morning, Jeff.
1: Hi, Mary.
20: First time caller. I've always wanted to call.
1: Welcome. And, welcome, Mary.
20: Thank you. I wanted to just kind of jump on here and, you know, first of all, what President Trump is doing, I think, is just fantastic, especially for, you know, women like myself, single mom. You know, I don't get any handouts, child support, all of that. And I work two jobs. I work hard for my son. And it's never been so frustrating to me to see that, you know, people, us Americans, are not being taken care of. Instead, we're handing out, obviously, all these things to the illegals. And it just, it really burns me. And, you know, I see, I can tell you the other day, I said, you know, I'm going to see what it's like to sign up for some food stamps. And I got, the guy on the other end said, I don't think that you really should even try this right now. You make too much money. And I think you would probably look at $12 a month. And I wanted to just scream because this is just how twisted everything is. You know, just curious to get your thoughts on that.
1: Well, look, Mary, to me, this is what I find so upsetting. Had you called up and said your name is not Mary, but I don't know, Maria, and you claim you're from some third world country, and you said I'm an illegal alien, or sorry, non-documented immigrant. So you call up and you say, you know, I'm non-documented. Can I get food stamps? They'd sign you up for the whole thing. What $12 a month? You would get the whole enchilada. You'd get, I mean, you would literally be able to go and fill up two carts of food every week because I see it in my grocery store. They're illegals. They're obviously illegals. And I mean, they got everything. They buy meat, they buy chicken, they buy pork, they buy milk, toast, I mean, bread, forgive me, fruits, vegetables, junk food. I mean, everything under the sun. It's two carts. I'm like, who can eat this? And it's depressing. And either they roll out that EBT card or they roll out those food stamps, you know, WIC. So this is what's so upsetting. And look, Mary, I don't want to just keep throwing stats at people because after a while, numbers just become numbing. You know, they have no effect on people. Maura Healey and Michelle Wu in this state, just for apartments and furniture, $30,000. $30,000 per illegal alien family. Not 5,000 one-time check, 30,000 constantly renewed to pay for their rent, to pay for their freaking couch, to pay for their flat screen television. So, you know, forget your $12 a month for food. When was the last time, Mary, that the government came to you and said, you know what, Mary, we're going to pay your rent? Not all year, every year. Just 1 month. When was the last time? When was the last time, Mary, they said, you know what? You work so freaking hard, Mary. Why don't we get you a nice leather sofa or a nice leather chair so you can relax and put your feet up at the end of a hard day? Or let's get you a nice, Mike, what's a big size television now? Because I was going to say 30-inch, but I think 30-inch is small now. Okay, 30-inch is tiny. Okay, he's laughing. So what, 50-inch? Is that what people get now? Even that small. Okay. All right. They're huge now. Okay, 60-inch. All right, forgive me, Mike. So, Mary, a 60-inch flat screen television. When was the last time they said, you know what, Mary, relax when you come home, watch your favorite show, put your feet up, we're going to buy you a nice 60-inch flat screen television. When was the last time that happened, Mary? I'm just curious.
20: Never. And, you know, I think it's time for Laura Healy, Michelle Wu, to just go pound sand. It doesn't affect them, Jeff, and therefore they are more inclined to helping those that are coming into our country because they can manipulate them. They can get them to do what they want. And there's no other word for it. It's a shame. It's an absolute shame. And, you know, it doesn't make me want to work any less. It makes me want to work harder. But something should give. Something should absolutely give.
1: Oh, I agree. Mary, I agree. And please don't be a stranger. Call again. Because that was an excellent call. No, they're robbing us. It's theft. They've been, and by the way, the reason why they're giving all this money to illegals is for votes. Votes and more representation in Congress because they manipulate the census. Okay, so it's for multiple reasons. But that's their voting base. Everybody knows illegals are voting. They're voting, that's why the Democrats know they almost have infinite supply of voters because they can call upon illegals. So steal our money, bribe illegals. That's why it's a sanctuary. Boston's a sanctuary city. Massachusetts is a sanctuary state, like all these other blue states, with our money. And that's how they perpetuate the Democrats in power. And Trump comes along and notice what the proposal is. It's for American citizens, i.e. it's not going to go to the illegals. And B, it's basically for taxpayers. The Democrats, well, that's not most of their base. So that's why they're dead set against it. And look, let me state the quiet part out loud. Okay, if no one else has the guts to say it, I'm going to say it. The Democrats hate, and the media hate, this proposal. You know why? Because $5,000 for every adult citizen, especially a taxpayer, is $5,000 less that they could give to illegal aliens and their welfare deadbeats. That's why they hate it. They're like, well, no, that's going to be less money in the pot for the illegals.
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31: Even though we all negotiate all the time, negotiation is often difficult.
32: We were surprised to discover that even successful negotiators, even experienced negotiators, feel a degree of anxiety, and sometimes the anxiety is fear or even terror.
31: Michael Wheeler, author of the book The Art of Negotiation, has some insight and strategies that can help anyone be a better negotiator.
32: First, you want to know your own priorities. If you're shopping for a car, how important is it for you to have a brand new car? How much of a discount would it take to get a demo model? Yes, it would be nice to have a sunroof, but do you really want to pay an arm and 2 legs for it? Those things you ought to be able to figure out in advance. Point two, you ought to do the best you can in terms of thinking what the incentives of the other party is.
31: Knowing who you're dealing with is always an advantage, so
32: the extent that you can scout the individual person and know other people who've dealt with him or her, that's valuable information. But you ought to recognize as well that they can have their good days and bad days. So when you add that all up, I think you want to at least allow for best case and worst case scenarios. And I would add a fifth point to that. You ought to know when you need to walk away. You ought to have an exit strategy. If you're coming to agreement all the time, maybe you're being too agreeable.
31: I'm Mike Carruthers, and that's something you should know.
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33: Going back to Washington after my remarks. Today, we've had a national tragedy. 2 airplanes have crashed into the World Trade Center in an apparent terrorist attack on our country. I have spoken to the Vice President, to the Governor of New York, and to conduct a full-scale investigation to hunt down and to find those folks who committed this act. Terrorism against our nation will not stand.
1: That, of course, was then-President George W. Bush. In the immediate aftermath of the 9/11 terrorist attacks, he was told, and that was one of his initial statements on that fateful day. 8:20 now on the great WRKO, Jeff Kooner, Boston's Bulldozer. Just to exclamation point with the previous caller, Ned in Danvers, who said that he teaches just the facts about 9/11 and that he tells the full story and that there is no left-wing conspiracy. Well, okay, New York Times, Washington Post, Wall Street Journal, New York Post, Daily News, Associated Press, I could go on, are all reporting that in curriculums and classrooms all across the country, Massachusetts, New York City, the state of New York, including New York City, Wisconsin, Oregon, I could go on and on, that many of them are teaching what is called, quote, teaching beyond September 11th. And this is a radical retelling of the 9/11 Islamic terrorist attacks that apparently devotes only a single paragraph to the horrific attacks of that day, and in fact fails to even refer to the murderous Islamic extremists as terrorists. Literally, it did not even refer to as terrorists. And according to this curriculum, teaching beyond September 11th, by the way, funded by George Soros, and is in hundreds and hundreds and hundreds of schools across the entire country. It is banned in Arizona and in Florida. Florida and Arizona, just so that you know, are the only two states that mandate that every school teach about 9/11 and that they have a standard curriculum, a mandatory standard curriculum that they must teach. So everything else you can pick and choose. It depends on the district, the principal, the teacher, the individual schools. But that teaching beyond September 11th is being promoted and being taught in hundreds and hundreds of schools across the country, high schools and the first 2 years of college. And according to Teaching Beyond September 11th, by the way, you can look it up, please. The curriculum is there for all of you to see. This has been widely reported. It focuses lessons, listen to this, on quote-unquote right-wing extremism. Not Islamic extremism. No. And, of course, Islamophobia and the Oval Office. And how this led to this apparent backlash against Muslims, led to Islamophobia, and that's the real lesson of 9/11. The curriculum, again, it's called Teaching Beyond September 11th. It was developed by the University of Pennsylvania's Graduate School of Education. And education departments in Pennsylvania, Massachusetts, Wisconsin, and Oregon all recommend teaching beyond September 11th in public schools. So I don't even know. I don't know if Ned in Danvers uses teaching beyond September 11th. But if he does, then he's teaching radical left-wing hokum. I mean, this is garbage. It's propaganda. And so it gives nothing about the real motives behind Osama bin Laden, the jihadist motivations of these Islamic terrorists. And according to this curriculum, it's incredible. What they stress that they say the teacher should promote in the classroom is that, quote, the United States accused Saudi national Osama bin Laden, living in Afghanistan at the time, of being the mastermind behind the attacks. Accused. Well, no. As people have pointed out, he confessed. In fact, there were multiple confessions that bin Laden made. In fact, he wrote a letter to the United States saying, I did it, or I masterminded it, and here's why. So he personally confessed repeatedly. And of course, the curriculum doesn't mention his broader campaign for decades of terrorism and his declaration of jihad against the United States and against the West, which, by the way, this is what bin Laden said about the United States. Quote, he labeled it the, quote, worst civilization witnessed by the history of mankind. But instead, topics that they push in teaching beyond September 11th include surveillance of Muslims, again, so-called Islamophobia, the Muslim and African ban, and Muslim youth and resistance. That's what they're pushing in classrooms all across the country. So, you know, don't tell me there's not a left-wing project when the left itself says there's a left-wing project to deliberately rewrite 9/11, to hijack the history of 9/11, and to erase the victims of 9/11.
0: Jeff doesn't get a day off. This request came from his wife. The Kuna Report Weekend Edition on the Voice of Boston, WRKO.
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11: Hi, everyone. 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
17: President Trump is headed back to Washington after wrapping up a two-day visit to Ireland. Speaking with reporters before boarding Air Force One, Trump confirmed he's going to remove U.S. tariffs on Irish whiskey.
18: Very unfair because others have the relief and they didn't, so I thought I'd do it.
17: But Trump also sparked controversy Saturday when he said in Dublin he would love to see a united Ireland and that he thinks it's going to happen eventually. Trump's visit also sparked protest in Dublin and other cities, and he was asked about his idea of sending $5,000 dividend checks to every American adult if Republicans keep control of the House and Senate after the midterm elections.
18: And that's because we're taking in so much money and so
2: different ways, including the tariff.
17: Today, the Republican Speaker of the House, Mike Johnson, called President Trump's proposal to send $5,000 dividend checks to every American adult a creative idea, appearing on CNN's State of the Union.
3: He launched it at our convention and got a lot of people excited. Of course, devil's in the details. We have to figure all that out.
17: Trump has not explained how the plan would be funded. Commerce Secretary Howard Lutnick has said the checks would not come from tax money, telling NBC News they can earn the money that Donald Trump wants to pay out. A 40-year-old Pennsylvania woman has died from complications from the measles. That state's now third measles-linked death this year. The coroner's office in Jefferson County says in a Facebook post the woman died Saturday, calling her death an unfortunate reminder that measles can be a serious and potentially life-threatening disease. In the week ahead, the Federal Reserve is due to announce another decision on what to do with interest rates. Nick Harper reports there's speculation about a possible rate hike.
4: Fed Chair Kevin Walsh has already hinted that rate hikes may be coming, even though President Donald Trump is urging the Fed to cut rates.
17: New data from the Consumer Price Index out Friday showed annual inflation still well above the central bank's 2% target. I'm Scott Carr.
5: I'm Dan Watkins with a quick check of the stories trending on WBZ News Radio 1030. Cape Cod police officer is facing OUI charges after an off-duty crash recently. Officials say that sandwich officer Matthew Cotter slammed his car into a parked vehicle Friday night. The city of Boston and the MBTA will hold another open house on Monday for community feedback on the Blue Hill Avenue transformation project. And students and teachers got some extra help for the new school year at Boston's Trinity Church this weekend. WBZ's Kyle Bray.
7: The annual blessing of the backpacks when the church offers a blessing to students and educators embarking on a new school year. Reverend Morgan Allen is the rector here, and he says that sort of a new school year can be an important transition.
19: For us who don't have school-age children nearby or who don't have a vocation in a school, we can lose track of just what a sense of beginning the fall brings.
5: I'm Dan Watkins.
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9: If you like guns, and even if you don't, you're in the right place. Get ready for the original national talk show about guns, shooting, and the Second Amendment. What's the best gun for personal protection? Why own an AR-15? Tom knows. New guns, politics, and shooting tips. All coming your way right now. Tom Gresham's your host, and you can call him at Tom Talk Gun. Now, here's Tom.

0: We're moving on with Six Gun Sunday. Actually, some of them are five shots, but that's okay. And some are seven or eight shots. It's all about revolvers, double action and single action. And wondering, did you start out with a revolver? Did you shoot revolvers early on, or did you start out with your semi-autos? Just curious. Love to have you share those stories about some of those maybe early guns or just a cool revolver that you've shot. Give me a call at Tom Talk Gun. All right, there's a story that just broke this morning. I want to get to this out of Houma, Louisiana, not too far from New Orleans. Guy was arrested after a string of stabbings in a Houma neighborhood. It left four people dead and a child critically wounded. Four people dead. It's a weird story, but waiting for more information because they're saying, well, it wasn't random. This was a targeted attack. A little unusual. You don't usually get targeted attacks with a knife. But, you know, it is silent. And in the right circumstances, you could certainly slip up on people and kill a bunch of people. Obviously, this guy did. At least it sounds like it. I was thinking about this and trying to figure out how do you explain the mindset that you need, we all need, of somebody with a knife. Yeah, and everybody knows, okay, the 21-foot rule and a guy with a knife can kill you and all that. And yet, I think there's still a hurdle you have to get over. You see a guy with a gun and you say, gun, and I may need to shoot him, and you're ready. You're quick. You're going, okay, I got to shoot this guy. He's coming at me. He's going to point a gun at me. Somebody's standing there with a knife, and you're thinking, eh, well, it's a knife. I mean, in your head, what goes on is you add the modifier. It's only a knife. But this guy just killed four people with a knife. Just arrested this morning. And I think what I'm going to try to encourage you to do is give some thought, work on that mental process, do your pre-visualization of the what-ifs. If somebody's got a knife and they're coming at you or they're close to you and they pull a knife, you cannot hesitate. You got to hit the go button and go fast. And remember, you know, we talk about fast draw and our timers and our time, you know, to first shot and all that stuff. And all that's good. That's a good skill to have. But what's better than drawing fast? Rather than drawing faster, maybe drawing sooner? If you get ahead of the whole thing, you recognize what's going on, and you get your gun out sooner. You don't have to be quite as fast, do you? Also, yeah, there's nothing beats having the gun in your hand. That's the quickest draw there is. Already got the gun in your hand. And the way you get there is you understand what's going on, and you recognize the threat. Because some people will see things and go, yeah, there was something weird going on, but they didn't recognize it as a threat. If it looks and feels weird at all, you probably should start to apply the idea that that could be a threat. Let's keep a real hard look at that. Let's just, and look, I don't care if you're staring at people. I don't care if you think, well, that'll make them feel uncomfortable. Who cares? You're trying to identify a threat. And then if it does go south and starts to really become a threat, you're already ahead of the curve. You've already put it into your head. You know what you're going to be doing. So I just want you to think about that. When it comes to somebody with a knife, that is just as deadly an instrument as a firearm, okay? All right, here's what I want to do. Let's talk about revolvers. I just bought a new, to me, revolver, used, picked up on the used market, Freedom Arms. But here, I've got double-action revolvers. I got 38s. I've got others. What do you have? What revolvers do you have? And do you ever carry a revolver for self-defense? Number here is Tom Talk Gun. That's because I'm Tom. Be right back.
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4: President Trump is on his way back to Washington after a two-day visit to Ireland. Speaking to reporters, Trump confirmed he will remove U.S. tariffs on Irish whiskey. Earlier, fans at the Irish Open cheered the news when he announced it at an award ceremony for the event played at his golf course in Doonbeg. On Saturday, Trump sparked some controversy in saying that he would love to see a united Ireland and thinks it's going to happen eventually. Trump's visit also sparked weekend protests in Dublin and other cities. The minority leader in the U.S. House, Hakeem Jeffries, is saying lawmakers need to act urgently to address the challenges that artificial intelligence bring, appearing on ABC's This Week.
5: We should take decisive action now so that we can slow down, as the CEOs have recently acknowledged, slow down the pace of development.
4: He says a Democratic caucus plans to meet Tuesday and that a high priority will be action on artificial intelligence.
5: Well, we certainly need to begin to act urgently to address the challenges that exist. And unfortunately, Republicans have abandoned their responsibility.
4: This after the CEO of AI research company Anthropic called for a serious slowdown in the AI race. We get more from Lisa Carton.
6: In an essay posted today, CEO Dario Amodei wrote, "We must slow the pace at which we improve the capabilities of AI models." He cautioned that people may lose control of AI and the technology can be misused for cyber attacks and bioterrorism and serious economic disruption. Amodei's weekend post comes after an Anthropic researcher's resignation over concerns that the firm and its competitors are not acting responsibly with AI development.
4: Some researchers are warning the public of a rare but possibly life-threatening brain disorder that may be tied to GLP-1 weight loss drugs. A new study published in Clinical Nutrition identified 15 reported cases of a neurological disorder caused by severe vitamin B1 deficiency in people taking GLP-1s. I'm Scott Carr.
7: I'm Dan Watkins with a quick check of the stories trending on WBZ News Radio 1030. Cape Cod police officer is facing OUI charges after an off-duty crash recently. Officials say that sandwich officer Matthew Cotter slammed his car into a parked vehicle Friday night. The city of Boston and the MBTA will hold another open house on Monday for community feedback on the Blue Hill Avenue transformation project. And students and teachers got some extra help for the new school year at Boston's Trinity Church this weekend. WBZ's Kyle Bray.
8: The annual blessing of the backpacks when the church offers a blessing to students and educators embarking on a new school year. Reverend Morgan Allen is the rector here, and he says the start of a new school year can be an important transition.
9: For us who don't have school-age children nearby or who don't have a vocation in a school, we can lose track of just what a sense of beginning the fall brings.
7: I'm Dan Watkins.
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19: Welcome to the Howie Carr Show. Give yourselves a round of applause, guys. We're here at Tux Trucks in Hudson, Massachusetts. It's a beautiful day, just like 25 years ago, I must say. And it's a nice day, but come on down. Come on down and visit us. And, you know, we've got some souvenirs here. I'm holding up for the Rumble Cam. Feel free to take as many as you want. There was some bumper crop this year, the red taillight Norfolk County. So we'll be here all afternoon. And Tux Trucks, it's the start of their Fisher Plow season. They, you know, get a Fisher Plow, get everything serviced. Come on down, look at the inventory. They got everything here. It's a great GMC dealer. Tux Trucks in Hudson. We'll be here until 5 o'clock today. Tom Shattuck will take the last hour of the show. So we'll do what we usually do. The last hour will be at third hour, 4 to 5, and that's when we'll do the Chump Line and Police Blotter Facts Friday. So get in if you want to leave a message on the Chump Line. You've only got 2 hours to do it today, or just got one fewer hour. So please take advantage of the opportunity to get in on the Chump Line, and also to come on by. You can also buy a book, Paperboy or Mass Corruption Volume 1. and they're available too. I'll be glad to autograph them. So look forward to talking to a lot of you today. Come on down. 844-500-4242, 844-500-4242. I think we're going to start off with just talking about 9/11, and if you've got your memories of what it means to you or where you were. Just got a message here on the text line. You can still use the text line, as always. I haven't heard any news coming from NYC yet. Did Mamdani behave? No, he did not behave. I haven't seen the actual video, but I've seen the still shots that have been sent out, and he and AOC were kind of chuckling as they were reading the names. I mean, it was pretty sick. I mean, the still shots are pretty appalling, because you have people not very far away from them are bowing their heads and literally weeping, and they're just kind of yucking it up and chuckling. It's like talking in church, only worse, much worse. 844-500-4242. I just remember, again, I remember what a beautiful day it was on 9/11, I really think it was even bluer than it is today. And the reason I have a memory of it is because it was my youngest daughter, Tina. It was her first day of preschool. The kids went to Catholic school, so they all wore uniforms, and Tina had been, wanting to wear a uniform like her older sisters for a long time, and she finally got a chance to put it on that morning. And I was at Babson Babson College, the health club, just on the treadmill doing my usual thing, and the mailroom manager took her to school, to St. John's in Wellesley, took a picture of her right outside the school, and sister Julie was there, who's now deceased. She was a great principal, and Tina was so happy. She was beaming. She was so glad to be. She was finally a big kid. That was my first memory. And then coming in from the treadmill, and someone said, "Hey, look up there! A plane hit the World Trade Center." And I thought it was. I said, "That must have been a small plane. Did a lot of damage." And then a few minutes later, the other plane hits. The other thing. Is it me, or is the weather always great on this date? If I says 508, I don't know. This is probably the best month of the year in New England, I think, or at least in Massachusetts for weather. It's just stellar weather usually. We all know what's coming, so we all try to enjoy it. But what I also remember about this day, just from a personal point of view, is Joe Moakley, the congressman, had just died. Remember this? He had just died, and so they were having a special election to replace him. And so September 11th, it was a Tuesday. It was primary day in the district. Not the district I live in, not this district, Hudson, but it was in the district. It's the Steve Lynch district, and there were four state senators running: Steve Lynch, Cheryl Jakes, rhymes with fakes, my state senator at the time, the lesbian, and Brian Joyce, also known as Multiple Choice Joyce, who was later indicted on 112 felony counts. We changed his name from Multiple Choice to Multiple Count Joyce. And then he died mysteriously. And then there was Mark Pacheco, who had the from Taunton, who had the worst toupee at the State House. And that's Taylor is nodding. How bad was it?
17: It's so bad he's still wearing it. The rest of him is gray, at least still black.
19: It was so pitiful. They were all and Lynch. So anyway, so the voting starts at 7 o'clock before the planes even hit the tower, and then they hit the tower and everybody starts freaking out. And it was not Bill Galvin, the Secretary of State's greatest moment. He was his then Secretary of State, and he said to Jane Swift, she was the only acting governor. She was the only one who had the power to stop the election. And he said, and a bunch of other people did too, you've got to stop the election. You've got to stop the election. And Jane Swift said, we are not going to give in to the terrorists and stop the election. And, you know, she did. This wasn't, you know, that she was getting instructions from the RNC. This was like on the spur of the moment. And she did the right thing, the absolute right thing. And I think it was probably the finest moment of her brief tenure as governor. And not that it did her any good, as often happens in these matters. You know, what was it? 8 months later, she was kicked down the stairs by the Republican electorate and forced to suspend her campaign for reelection. It was it was just an amazing, amazing day. Very tragic day. And so much of it started here in Boston, in Massachusetts. I mean, the two planes that hit the towers came out of Boston, and some of the hijackers had come out of Portland. They'd been holed up in Portland, and then they came down, and then they got on board the planes, and you know, it was just so much happened in, you know, just here and everywhere else. But I just remember all the scandals that came out of Massport, out of Logan Airport, just when we found out what had been going on. You know, that they had dorms for the electricians to sleep in their overnight shifts, all this stuff that, I mean, it's just, I mean, it's, these are things going through my mind, but, you know, I know these aren't major things, but I'm just thinking about it. So we're going to open the lines, whatever you wanted to talk about here for a while. 844-500-4242, 844-500-4242. Did Mamdani and AOC do the Joe Biden and check their watches frequently? I don't know about that. Like I said, I have a really rough time watching. I have a rough time seeing stills of those people. It raises my blood pressure. So I wasn't watching them. But again, if you go on social media, you'll be able to see their reaction. And it's not good. And it's really disgraceful. I guess he had, he shook hands with Rudy Giuliani before the ceremony. And Rudy is not going to, you know, spit in his eye or anything, but I guess it wasn't the most cordial meeting that there's ever been between two guys. 844-500-4242. Someone says there was an election in New York City that morning, too. I voted for Herman Badillo. He was the former congressman that morning. It was the mayor's race. That's right. I forgot about that. It was the mayor's race in New York City. I voted for Herman Badillo that morning. I'm looking here. Let's see. What is it here? He voted for Herman Badillo. And watched from the corner of 9th Avenue and 56th Street, walked across town to work. I kept looking up to see if another attack was coming. Landlines in Midtown and payphones were working. I remember the lines at Gristiti's. I think that's John Katz's grocery stores, the guy who owns WABC, and now WCRN in Worcester, where we're on. 844-500-4242. Todd, you're next with Howie Carr. Go ahead, Todd.
20: Hey, thanks, Howie, for taking my call. Sorry about the day, but two memories I have. One of them was I was on a construction site in Boston, and it was our coffee truck guy who showed up and said, oh, did you hear a plane flew into the World Trade Center? And we're thinking like a Cessna in the fog or something. And like,
19: yeah,
20: what
19: yeah,
20: idiot,
19: so were we all.
20: Happened?
19: Yeah.
20: And, yeah. But the other, and lo and behold, that was 25 years ago. Guess who delivered our coffee truck today? Was the same guy. God bless him. But anyways, now my question. It really is.
19: No, that's great.
20: The other thing I wanted to ask was, if that had happened today, I think one of the big differences between I think where Bush blew it and Trump, I think would have gotten it right. Tell me if you think I'm wrong, but I think he would have said, "All right, you know what." Anybody who's a radical Islamic, you got it 1 week. Get out of the country. I think he would not have I think Bush bent over backwards for compassion, and then the liberals glommed onto it and took it completely in the other direction.
19: Yeah, I don't know if he had to go as far as you said he would go, getting out of the country, but I don't think he would be spewing that nonsense about the religion of peace. I mean, that was, you know, we still all remember that nonsense about the religion of peace, you know, because he was trying to do the right thing, but it's what rhinos, that's the mistake rhinos make, you know, they just try to be too accommodating, even to our enemies, So we'll take a lot of calls this hour. I was just thinking about Bush having to run around the country. Remember that? Because they didn't know where he was going to land. Remember who told him he was at the school in Florida? Andy Card, former state rep, Republican from Holbrook. 844-500-4242. We're here at Tux Trucks. 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Come on down. I know it's a beautiful day, but you can come on in and get a piece of taillight, get a book, and check out the great inventory of GMC trucks and Fisher plows. 844-500-4242. I'm Howie Carr.
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6: Well, from a couple of our radio stations, one of our old radio stations in the Valley and one of our current radio stations in northern Worcester County, the K-Zone. I told the K-Zone to take some taillight back with you. You know, I'm not sure that it grows as well in the Fitchburg-Leominster area as it does down around Canton. All right, 844-500-4242. Come on down. We're going to be here all afternoon or at least till 5 o'clock at Tuck's Trucks in Hudson, Massachusetts. 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And I figured we'd do something a little different than 9/11 today. So, Jared, what is the poll question, and what are the results thus far?
7: Today's poll question, which you can vote in at HowieCarshow.com, is: after all the Massachusetts state police scandals, who is the best colonel to lead the MSP? Colonel Jeffrey Noble?
6: He's hit the boss now.
7: Colonel Harlan Sanders? Colonel...
6: Yeah.
7: Colonel Tom Parker, who was Elvis's manager, or Colonel Klink?
6: I only know one of them personally, or do one of them personally. That would be Colonel Klink. I spent some time with him one night in 1998. He was a celebrity at an event I was at, and he did an interview with me, and then he repaired to the bar and began drinking, and about an hour later he began heckling me after being a guest. So I'm voting. I think he could do a better job than anybody else at the GHQ. I'm voting for Colonel Klink.
7: Yeah, 81% of the audience says Colonel Klink. Colonel Harlan Sanders and Colonel Tom Parker are tied at 8%. 3% for Colonel Jeffrey Noble.
6: 3% for the...
7: I guess we have some troopers listening to the show, apparently.
6: Down on the vineyard. They're accompanying the local cops as they search the barracks for more evidence of the latest crime. 844-500-4242. Isn't Tuck's Trucks the place where Grace almost ran Howie over? No, she almost chopped off my toes with the plow. I had to step

0: Lively. And I'm not really good at stepping lively after all my broken bones and my extremities. Virginia, you're next with Howie Carr. Go ahead, Virginia.
1: Hi, Howie. First time caller.
0: Thank you.
1: I wanted to share a story. We were 9/11. We were watching TV in Texas with my six brothers and I, and we saw the plane go through, and we heard it was based out of D.C. to L.A., and then we realized my sister Mary flies that flight number regularly, and we could not reach her. We could not reach her. Thank God she had changed her flight the day before. She would have been on that flight.
0: Oh, wow. That's really heavy. So you didn't know for how long did you know that, how long before you found out she was safe?
1: About 2 days. The cell phone lines were out, and then she was stuck in L.A. for however long the flights were grounded.
0: Wow. Yeah, everything was grounded. Yeah, if you were stuck, you know, in Florida and you had to get back to Boston or New York, you were renting a car. And as I recall, the cars were all rented very quickly, and so you were stuck.
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4: With a quick check of the stories trending on WBZ News Radio 1030. Sandwich police officer has been placed on administrative leave after an alleged drunk driving crash. An investigation's underway in Beverly after a car crashed into a home Sunday. Police say an SUV rolled over and struck the side of a home on Thompson Road a little before 10 a.m. Two people inside the vehicle suffered non-life-threatening injuries. No one inside the home was hurt. And one South Boston restaurant's trying out a new way to bring in customers who may be new to the area. WBZ's Emma Friedman.
5: It looks like a punch card you get at a Froyo place, but each punch of this card is meant to get Southie newbies out of the house and to meet folks around the neighborhood.
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5: Alex is the host here at The Playwright that's putting on the Southie orientation promotion this month.
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0: Actually, today we are at Tux Trucks, the GMC truck dealer in Hudson, Massachusetts. The center of Massachusetts, and as Jim Boyle, the owner, put it yesterday, the center of the universe. This is where Trump had his headquarters in 2016 for Massachusetts, I remember. I'd never realized how central it was till I saw the people that were coming in that day from everywhere. It is a centrally located place. If I hope you can make it down, we'll be here until 5 o'clock today, and you can watch Police Blotter Facts Friday live. Taylor's here. Right with me, he's got all the great stories to read. And tomorrow I will be at Castle Island in Southie from 9 to 10 at the Tunnel to Towers Foundation's 5K Run and Walk Boston. 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If you'd like to donate or find out more about the race, visit runwalkboston.t2t.org. And again, I'll be there from 9 to 10 tomorrow morning, Castle Island in Southie. 844-500-4242. Mark from Worcester says, I just tuned in. I can't believe the disrespect of this SOB. He texted me a picture of guess who? Not Giuliani. Mamdani. And it's bad enough that he even went after he was urged to stay away. Yeah, there was more than 100,000 people signed a petition telling him, please, just, you know, go away. But to be laughing at such a solemn memorial is disrespectful. Let's see. Okay. He says he'll be listening, and he had other stuff to do. 781, what do I have to do to get you to buy my book today? Just come on down and have some fun. That's all. Listen to the show. So another 781, boy, Howie, you look right at home at a used car salesman's desk.
13: How dare you?
0: As long as you're giving the people a good deal, what's wrong with being a used car salesman? 844-500-4242. Nancy, you're next with Howie Carr. Go ahead, Nancy.
14: Hi, Howie.
0: Hi.
14: I have a lot of the same memories and feelings from that day. But what I wanted to say was to kind of, one thing I really remember is how great all of the broadcast people, your brothers and sisters in broadcasting were. You know, they just found themselves in this incredible situation and stayed on the air for hours and hours and hours on TV and radio, and that kept everybody informed of what was exactly was happening, and that was really important to know what was going on.
0: Yeah, you just reminded me of something. I was on WRKO as I am now, and they switched our broadcast on to all the other stations in the cluster. You know, they had to take time out from talking about Tom Brady for a couple of days. Was he the quarterback then? He was getting to be he was near being the quarterback. Yeah, but and we were on the Beavis and Butthead station too, WAAF, which is now K Love. Yeah, a lot of things have changed in 25 years, Nancy.
14: Job.
0: Thank you, I appreciate that. I know a lot of these maybe seem trivial to you, but we all have these little memories that nobody else would have, you know, about what happened during those days. 844-500-4242. I remember right before 9/11, we had some kind of debate or something for that congressional primary, and I had them all there, and I saw Pacheco's toupee, I couldn't concentrate on any of the other candidates. I mean, it was so astonishing. It's there are a lot of bad toupees out there, but really, 844-500-4242. Mam Donnie being so disrespectful, especially when you realize he lost 19 of his best friends. That's it. I know we've. Jared's been playing that joke all week, but it is worth repeating. 201, I was a cop in North Jersey, and I could see the horrors of 9/11 from the building where I worked. Who would have ever think that those two traitors, Joe Biden and Alejandro Mayorkas, would open the borders for 4 years, inviting a second 9/11? Two Benedict Arnolds. Yeah, exactly. My boss was working in California, but his home base was here in Massachusetts. We both worked for Raytheon. He called me on Friday, September 7th, and asked me to change his flight from Monday to Tuesday, the American Airlines Flight 11. Had he not changed his flight to Tuesday, he would have still been here. Boy, these are heavy stories. His brother later confirmed to us at Raytheon that he was the passenger that had his throat slit in business class by one of the hijackers. I don't think of that every single day of my life. Horrible memory for sure. Wow, what a story. 844-500-4242. Gene, you're next with Howie Carr. Go ahead, Gene.
13: Good afternoon, Captain. How are you?
0: Good.
13: Hello.
0: Yeah, I'm here.
13: Last night I was watching Midway, and it got me thinking about, and I was reflecting on today, and I'm wondering how soon until the revisionist historians get to write the history, because as I was looking up information on Pearl Harbor, and that generation is almost all gone now,
0: right.
13: Not one mention anywhere of a sneak attack. Everything is surprise. And I can't recall the exact quote, but I remember Roosevelt using the words dastardly and despicable, and before we've got 25 years gone, somebody else is using some people did something, and it really makes me sad for the future of the country when I see revisionist history like that. I just want to mention that.
0: No, that's true, and you know what they say, Gene, history is written by the victors. And were we the victors in the... I thought about making that as the poll question today. Is America stronger or weaker today? But I figured it was too depressing to even think. That's why I went with the lighter poll question. But you're right. I mean, people have forgotten, and they're not teaching it. The New York Post has been full of stories all week about what's being taught in the public schools, not just in New York but across the country. And you're right. It's total revisionism. 844-500-4242. Michael, you're next with Howie Carr. Go ahead, Michael.
15: Howie, thanks for taking my call on this solemn anniversary day. I just wanted to give you a quick call about a former Worcester resident who was my boss at the time when all this happened. His name is Jim Kallstrom. You might remember him, the former TWA 800 investigator. The guy that put John Gotti in jail, finally. Mm-hmm. And I've called you before. I'm the guy that worked with Hunter Biden write the credit card bank. And the point of this story is that as everything was falling apart that day, I, for the first time ever, had, and no calls, if you remember at that time, cell phone calls couldn't be connected. Right? They were like the lines were all down. You couldn't make a call. All of a sudden, my phone starts to go, and it says private number. And I figured, I've never seen this before. I answered it. It was Jim Kallstrom. And the first thing he said to me was, are you home? Are the doors locked, the windows shut? Do you have water for 3 days? And I lived in Metro Baltimore, was working out of an office there, but reporting to Kallstrom. The reason that he called me was that they were so concerned about how many planes might still be up in the air. The major concern was that these guys were going to try to fly a plane into Fort Detrick, the chemical weapons laboratory in Maryland, and try to, you know, blow it up and release God knows what all over the country. But scary, scary days. Kallstrom, unfortunately, he passed a few years ago due to that Agent Orange cancer that a lot of those guys got exposed to in Vietnam. But a great boss, and he really that just was one of those memories that I will never, ever forget, and just wanted to give a little call-out, shout-out to him as well.
0: Thank you, Michael. Thanks for that call. 844-500-4242. Andrew, remember how only a few months before 9/11 we had six firefighters lose their lives at that abandoned warehouse in Worcester? Yeah, where the hobos were holed up, and they set the place on fire, and then they ran out. And the cops didn't know, the firefighters didn't know, so they ran up into the building. I mean, it was horrible. At the time, many of us thought it couldn't get any worse than that when it came to losing local heroes. Boy, were we proven wrong. That's from Andrew. It was my son's first day of kindergarten down in Sandwich. So he's the same age as Tina, says 508. We saw the jets scrambling from Otis. I remember how blue the sky was, too. It was amazing. And, you know, you probably got pictures, too, just like we got of Tina. And you see it again. 844-500-4242. Interesting story here about it was a horrible day. This is 339, but it was also an America Day, a day when people stood together to help one another through unimaginable loss. Susan Ann McAleeny McKay, a Quincy native and mother of two, 13 and 8, was among those killed aboard Flight 11. Her husband, Doug McKay, was an air traffic controller working that morning and was watching the flight carrying his own wife. More than 140 controllers from across the country donated thousands of hours of leave, helping Doug reach retirement without having to return to the workplace tied to that terrible trauma. It's another story I never heard. There's so many of these stories like this. 844-500-4242. Rick, you're next with Howie Carr. Go ahead, Rick.
16: Hey, Howie. Thanks for taking my call. Just appreciate all you're doing to remember this solemn day from 25 years. I, unfortunately, was actually in Manhattan the evening of and then the morning of the attacks, and I couldn't get out of New York City for 3 days. My family was worried sick about me. No cell phones. Many of your callers had said that. I've never seen so much carnage, bloodshed, and horror in my life. I lost my roommate from college that day. And 25 years later, I'm still, you know, this is a hard day just to even process. So thank you for taking my call, and keep up the great work. Thank you.
0: Thank you, Rick. 844-500-4242. We're here at Tux Trucks in Hudson, Massachusetts. Give yourselves a round of applause. We're getting more people coming in here. Come on down. Watch the show. Buy a book. Get some red tail light freshly harvested this morning in Norfolk County. We got a lot of stuff planned for the rest of the afternoon. For 20 years, Preborn has stood alone in the gap between fear and hope. And this year alone, God has used Preborn to save nearly 60,000 babies from abortion. Since Roe v. Wade was overturned, the abortion industry hasn't slowed down. It has adapted. Women now face this decision faster and more privately and more alone than ever. But every day inside a preborn network clinic, a woman sees her baby on an ultrasound and sees a heartbeat for the first time. And everything changes. The chance for new life skyrockets. And this year, that moment has led to thousands of commitments to Christ. Proof that preborn isn't just saving babies, it's saving souls. 20 years in, we still believe we were made for this moment. 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Right now, another mother needs that moment. 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
0: Right, we're starting to get more people drifting in. Seagulls.
4: Yes.
1: Our next door neighbors from Alltown were very nice to bring an additional tray of all kinds of goodies up there.
0: That's right. Alltown is they're one of the Pike people, and you know we did our best to help out to stop Mara Healy from throwing Alltown out of off the Pike, and we played a small part in saving $1 billion to the Commonwealth of Massachusetts last year, but it was the least we could do. And so with us now, though, and thank you to Alltown for bringing in the sandwiches. Give them a round of applause, too. And with us is Jim Boyle. He is the owner of Tuck's Truck in Hudson, Massachusetts. Tell people what you got out here today, Jim.
1: Well, we are kicking off the Fisher snowplow season. It's the most beautiful day of the year, but we got to get ready for the snow. That's a tough sell. So we brought in Howie to throw some coldness on this, whatever. But anyway, we're also a premier GMC dealer. And between the Fisher snowplows and the GMC trucks, this is the place to be. Along with, of course, the food from Uptown.
0: And we appreciate, too, what you're doing for Tunnel to Towers tomorrow. You know, we're going to be there at Castle Island in Southie for the 5K run and walk, sponsor Tunnel to Towers Foundation. And you guys donate a lot of dough, and thank you. Thanks to all the GMC dealers.
1: The New England GMC dealers, and everyone kicked in some money for this year. It was, of course, the 25th anniversary. We raised $25,000, and then General Motors Corporation matched it. So tomorrow we'll be presenting $50,000 to Tunnel for Towers, which is a terrific organization. Sadly, you know, the people that they help are they need the help, and the ones that are, you know, they're either injured or their families, and it's a tough situation, but I'm glad to be a part of it, and it's a great thing for the dealers and, of course, the customers. Everyone appreciates it.
0: Thank you. And again, you can check out the new Fisher plows, and you need to get everything serviced and oiled up and everything before the. Again, it's hard to imagine what lies ahead.
1: Yes, it's preseason, let's say, but you never know.
0: Yeah, and so it's time to get out and check it out. And do you have the new trucks in?
1: Yes, we have a great selection of GMC trucks, and of course all the new plows are in. We order them in April, believe it or not, and we're ready because we are the Fisher snowplow distributor. So the other dealers buy the plows from us, as well as do-it-yourselfers that. And even, you know, landscapers and people are just maintaining their fleet of snow plows. But it's a big business, and we're ready, and this is what we do. So come on down and take a look.
0: You know, Jim used to own Portsmouth of Toyota, Toyota of Portsmouth. Yes. And one day we were up there doing a remote, and there was an election coming up. And he said, I want you to meet this young girl, 24 years old, who's running for the Republican nomination for the House seat, the Seacoast seat. And I say, yeah, I'm going to meet her, right? And I'll put her on because Jim's a sponsor and all that. And so I see her come in, and she's just like she's working the crowd, like she's James Michael Curley or something, you know. I mean, she's hi, how are you, how's the family. She just knows every move, and she's 24, and I'm watching her. I can't believe it.
1: She looked right at me and said, shaking hands and kissing babies.
0: And it was Caroline Leavitt.
1: Yes.
0: Give her a hand.
2: She is a superstar.
0: How's she doing? How's she doing right now? I haven't talked to her since she left a couple of weeks ago.
1: Well, she's terrific, and she's a very genuine person, of course. She lives in the Seacoast, so she texted me on Sunday and said, let's get together, and we will definitely be reliving those moments. She said, I just drove by Toyota, and I was thinking of you guys. That's what prompted the text, but it was funny that she reached out. I said, well, I wanted to leave you alone. I know you're a busy person, saving the country. But she said, you call me anytime.
0: Will you tell her she can still... We don't usually invite people back after they've left the Howie Carr Radio Network, but we'll make an exception for her.
1: She is exceptional, to say the least.
0: Come on down to Tuck's Truck. 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
29: President Trump is headed back to Washington after wrapping up a two-day visit to Ireland. Speaking to reporters before his departure today, Trump confirmed he will remove U.S. tariffs on Irish whiskey. Trump sparked some controversy Saturday when he said in Dublin that he would love to see a united Ireland and saying he thinks it's going to happen eventually. The Democratic minority leader in the House, Hakeem Jeffries, is saying lawmakers need to act urgently to address the challenges posed by artificial intelligence. Jeffries told ABC's This Week that decisive actions needed to slow the pace of AI development. This amid growing concerns over the rapidly developing technology. A former researcher with Anthropic, Jacob Coxon, says AI's capability could become quite scary within just 6 months to a year. Coxon appeared on NBC's Meet the Press.
30: It helps to just think of building AI as sort of inviting an alien mind onto the planet. You're building a human level or superhuman level mind without understanding what it wants or thinks or the way it thinks.
29: Coxon called on Congress to allow artificial intelligence companies to regulate themselves until a regulatory body can be established. He urges people not to underestimate the power of AI technology.
30: So these AIs are getting smarter very, very quickly. And in particular, in the next 6 months to a year, I expect the capabilities of our AI systems to be quite scary.
29: This after Coxon announced last week he would resign from Anthropic. posting on X that people building AI earnestly believe that it could kill us all by the end of the decade. Reports are saying several major U.S. companies are preparing to cut back on health benefits next year for their workers. They include Walt Disney, Bloomberg, Starbucks, Deloitte, and the city of Dallas, Texas, all expected to reduce health care spending in 2027. The consulting firm PwC says health plans are projecting medical costs will rise by as much as 9%. I'm Scott Carr.
4: I'm Dan Watkins with a quick check of the stories trending on WBZ News Radio 1030. A Cape Cod police officer is facing OUI charges after an off-duty crash recently. Officials say that Sandwich officer Matthew Cotter slammed his car into a parked vehicle Friday night. The city of Boston and the MBTA will hold another open house on Monday for community feedback on the Blue Hill Avenue transformation project. And students and teachers got some extra help for the new school year at Boston's Trinity Church this weekend. WBZ.